0: The delay comes as the hearing officer overseeing the air permit process has also stepped aside following allegations of bias, adding another obstacle for the proposed development.
1: The organization argues that the New Mexico Environment Department cannot proceed with a public hearing into the data center's air quality permit application because it has not established the project's fuel source. In addition, on Sunday night, the court also issued an order in a separate case granting a temporary stay on the Office of the State Engineer's authorization of a new well supplying water for Project Jupiter's construction. The court granted a stay of the administrative proceedings until further order and stated that any replies ordered by the court would be filed no later than September 2nd. Michael Carlisle, News Radio KKOB.
0: House Speaker Mike Johnson will be in Albuquerque on Wednesday. He'll be here to stump for Republican Greg Cunningham, who is running for New Mexico's 2nd Congressional District seat against Democratic incumbent Representative Gabe Vasquez in November. That seat has flipped back and forth between Republicans and Democrats in recent elections, making it one of the most competitive as the GOP seeks to expand its slim majority in the U.S. House of Representatives. The district, which covers most of southern New Mexico and parts of Albuquerque, is a top target for Republicans because it's one of 13 Democratic-held districts that President Donald Trump won in 2024. Coming up, the Isotopes to the rescue. Your 96.3 News Radio KQ.
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0: Albuquerque Isotopes are once again helping community organizations this season, this time with ASL Night on Friday, September 4th.
4: I spoke with Forrest Stulting, Isotopes Public Relations Manager, about the upcoming event.
5: ASL Night is coming up on Friday, September 4th, our second annual ASL Night. Had a huge impact last year for the deaf and hard of hearing communities. One of the things we love to do at Isotopes Park is, you know, bring communities that may be underrepresented in Albuquerque and across the state to kind of give them the platform to say, hey, we're here, and you know, tell the community that we're behind them 100%.
4: Limited edition game worn jerseys autographed by the players will be auctioned off, with proceeds going to the Albuquerque Sign Language Academy. Isotopes players have learned how to sign their names and will be shown doing so during player introductions. Numerous other American Sign Language inclusive initiatives will take place throughout the game on September 4th. Francina Walker, News Radio KKOB.
0: The Albuquerque woman arrested after a road rage incident on Wyoming Constitution that went viral will remain in jail as the case was sent to district court. Jennifer Lewis remains in jail this morning, charged with child abuse, reckless driving, and driving with a suspended license. She was taking her children to school when that road rage incident happened. Lewis is seen on the video breaking the back window of a white pickup with a baseball bat. The driver of the truck then follows and crashes into Lewis's SUV once entering the intersection. The pickup driver has still not been arrested because the vehicle did not have a license plate. The district attorney's office says more charges could still be coming. Your next news update at 6:30 and traffic and weather together coming on the 7s. I'm Mike Gabe, 96.3 News Radio KKOB.
6: 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The best garage doors in the state of New Mexico, possibly the nation. They did a gate opener for me. They can do your gate opener, gates, any size, any shape. Just reach out to ABC Door. 505-884-1166. They're 2020 Ziering Avenue. They do residential and commercial garage doors, and they do them the right way. That's why they've been in business for over 50 years, since 1973. 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Coming up, we've got headlines. Kids being named after weapons. Now, that's one trend I can get behind. Absolutely. Baked potatoes aren't cool anymore. And a peace festival in a missile silo. What could go wrong? Oh, and marijuana use is up. Weird. I couldn't see that coming in the United States of America. That and more on the Eric Strauss Show.
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0: in I-25 and Coors. You've also got a lot of slowdowns headed west on Montaño. Those are going to start right around 2nd Street, and they last until Coors. I'm Michael Carlisle with KKOB Traffic every 10 minutes on the 7s.
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3: Starting mostly sunny and mild with a slight chance for a spot afternoon shower or isolated storm, though rain opportunities are generally low. 96 Albuquerque, 90 Santa Fe. Tonight, partly cloudy, mild and dry. 70 Albuquerque, 61 Santa Fe. I'm meteorologist Olga Breeze for KOAT7.
4: At 6:09, it's mostly cloudy and 96 degrees in Albuquerque. It's 84 and cloudy in Santa Fe. At 96.3 News Radio KKOB.
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16: 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Welcome back to the Eric Strauss Show. It's going to be an amazing week of shows. I'm trying to get in a positive mindset. It's compelling, incendiary Cialis for your soul. And Viagra for your brain, Jeff St. Louis Man Candy is your producer. Taking your calls and wrestling with you miscreants. Spent the weekend taking my son back to college, setting up his pimp-ass dorm life. It's not even dorm life. They're an apartment with a pool and workout room. He has his own room, his own bathroom this year. That's what I said. And I also looked at the price tag. I'm like, Jesus. I know. I know. I mean, I got so frustrated with my son the other day. I love him to death. He's a great kid. I don't want to sound like a negative Nancy here. But I had this old hand-carved, like custom-made dresser. 5 drawers. Big, massive monstrosity of a thing. Hand-carved, thick wood. And he starts slamming the drawers, and I'm like, what are you doing? Because I'm giving it away. It wouldn't sell. Tried to sell for like $50. It wouldn't sell. So I'm just going to take it to Goodwill. And he's like, well, we should just get rid of this thing. I'm like, son, somebody will have a value with this thing. And I told him this, and I had a big epiphany. The problem is, you've never been poor a day in your life. And that, my friends, is a problem. Coming for somebody who went to bed hungry, I'm like, I find value in everything. I'm a very self-made man. No one ever bought me anything. I bought my first car. I paid for my own college. I worked and worked and worked and continue to work 7 days a week. So it's very frustrating to me when my kid doesn't see value in things. And it's frustrating to me to watch these socialist communists try to take over our country. If someone makes millions, it doesn't mean you tax them to death. Work your own ass off and make your own millions. Should be the calling card of America. If I'm wrong on that, 243-3333, you ring it up. Tell me why, if I make money, I should give it all to the government. This is my frustration. I mean, we listened to this book on tape with my daughter on the way back and way there, really, on the way back. We didn't finish it, but it's In the Time of Butterflies.

0: And it's set in the time where Fidel Castro is overthrowing the government and bringing communism to Cuba. That worked out good for the Castro family. I don't know that it's worked out good for Cuba, but the Castros have lived in mansions their entire generations. Typical communism. All the promises with nothing delivered. Darth Rager Steve, you must be fired up tonight. You're ringing through before I even get going. What's going on, Steve? Are you there? Hang on. Steve, are you there? Darth Rager Steve, you're on air, buddy. Can you hear me? Yeah, I think we lost him. Call back, Steve. Whoa, that thing's all funky. It's like reverbing in my ear. It still is. That's so weird. That got weird. Huh. 243-3333. I mean, does this generation even know the ills of communism? How these people of different descents come over here and they want to bring their crappy form of government into our country? If their government was so good, why the hell are they here? I mean, in all honesty, if communism and socialism, these dictators and these shahs all are just an awesome thing to live under, why the bleep are they here? And why would they want that here? Let me tell you what made America great. One word, capitalism. Did it get out of control? Absolutely. Does it need to be reined in? Absolutely. And there are some things the government should regulate and should be involved in. I can tell you house building, affordable housing, and wages is not one of them. Grocery stores is not something you want the government involved in. My boy's works. He worked all summer. He works every summer. He works his ass off. The thing about my boy is he's not, because someone texted, make your boy get a job. He works. Trust me. And he's very good with his money. He's already invested in a 420 something. He's investing. He's already saving his money in the stocks, because he did a internship this summer and really got some really good investment advice. So there you go. I spent a lot of time in Mexico because that's where my wife is from. And their motto is no work, no eat. Yeah, basically. Not here. We want to feed everybody off the government's dime. And it takes a very totalitarian government. I'll tell you how far this thing has slipped. And it's what frightens me is this Inez Kanter. And look, I don't care about the message. I don't care about whatever. What I care about is the dude wore a T-shirt to a game, to a WNBA game, and people lost their bleep. Like, what happened to freedom of speech? And literally, I have no skin in the game, but I don't know why you get kicked out for wearing a T-shirt. I mean, I don't get what's going on. If you disagree with it, then put your own T-shirt on. Are we now banning T-shirts in America? No, I don't want. No, I don't. No, trust me, too old.
1: Oh, Steve, hold for me, because wow, that thing is jacked.
0: Something weird is going on with the phone lines. Would you guys do me a favor and give me a call, 243-3333, so we can figure out these phone lines? And in a second, as soon as I get the... Steve, I'll come right back to you. We just need to see what's going on. Something weird is going on. But when do you want to take a look at traffic? Now or... Okay, I don't want to preempt you on the traffic. Let's take a look at KKOB traffic.
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3: Traffic right now, things continue to move slow westbound on I-40 between the interchange and Coors. You've also got slowdowns continuing westbound on Paseo, where we had that earlier vehicle fire. You still got multiple lanes affected there, so be patient as you make your way through that. A lot of congestion right now westbound Alameda between I-25 and Coors. Traffic also continues to move very slow headed west on Montaño as you approach Rio Grande. I'm Michael Carlisle with KKOB Traffic every 10 minutes on the 7s.
4: 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Call the Traffic Tracker hotline at 505-767-9167. I'm Michael Carlisle from the 96.3 News Radio KKOB Traffic Center.
5: At 6:18, it's partly cloudy, 96 degrees in Albuquerque. It's cloudy and 84 in Santa Fe. At 96.3 News Radio KKOB.
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5: Also want to give Harris Jewelers a huge shout out. 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I talked to a guy today, Kurt, from Aqua Living Spas. And I'm like, I love that guy, by the way. Their spas are amazing. They have a huge sale going on at Aqua Living Spa. If you want to go by there... There, I almost bought something today just because how cheap it was. It's like a $13,000 spa, $8,000. Yeah. And I was like, I don't need a spa, but I want that one. I mean, it was super nice. 243-3333. I mean, we're just approaching a weird time in America. You want to wear a MAGA hat? Wear a MAGA hat. You want to wear a rainbow hat? Wear a rainbow hat. Like, since when are we getting triggered by clothing? I hate cancel culture on either side. I want to be very clear. I hate cancel culture on the left or the right. I think the one thing that keeps us free is our freedom of speech. Now, if you're aggressive, you're hateful, but if you're wearing something that expresses your opinion, and I don't care what that opinion is, knock yourself out. And if I disagree with it, then I'll print up my own shirt and wear my own opinion. Why can't we be like that? But apparently this Enes Kanter wore a shirt because he's a woman, noun, adult female. That's what was on his shirt. That's it. Now, I suspect that triggers people in different ways, but it's his opinion, and it's his T-shirt, and it's America. So print up a T-shirt that you want to wear. But he was you know, holding it up and, you know, grabbing it by his four fingers. And I get it. He wants to get a reaction, and he got a reaction. It's just, the whole thing is just kooky to me. So I don't know. I mean, will suddenly the WNBA be overrun by trans players? No. I don't believe that would happen. I don't know if it's a nothing burger. I don't know if it's about freedom of speech. I don't know what it's about. 243-3333. Steve, you're on News Radio KKOB with Eric Strauss.
6: How many rooms in the house of Strauss?
5: I don't know. What does that mean? How many rooms?
6: In the house of Strauss.
5: Just one big, great hall where we have big balls and we dance and we have big balls in the one ballroom house of Strauss.
6: May I speak to a topic that concerns every American?
5: Yes.
6: Federal debt. $40 trillion. Yep. Trillion is 1,000 billion.
5: Yep.
6: That's double from 20 trillion 10 yep. years ago.
5: Yep.
6: I think the federal government ought to do away with some of these freebies they have, like a SNAP card particularly. You can't get free food.
5: Well,
6: that doesn't compute.
5: Here's the thing about the federal government. It's we keep electing the same people that die in Congress, whether they're left or right. And all of us should be demanding term limits. All of us should fire everybody who can't balance a damn budget up there. But we just, here's the problem, Steve. We elect the same people until literally, look at the Feinstein. She literally voted and died in Congress, and then they carted her out. I don't know, and thank you for the call, Steve. I don't know why we won't fire these people. Like, I don't know that there's anybody in Santa Fe that deserves to be reelected. And I don't know there's anybody in Washington that... There's $40 trillion of debt. You really think that's a partisan issue? Here's the nonpartisan thing we should all agree on. Number one, wear whatever damn T-shirt you want and whatever hat you want. As long as you're not making it violent and trying to be racist, you should be able to wear whatever damn T-shirt or hat you want. Number two, we should have term limits in Congress. Why can't we all agree on that? Joe, you're on News Radio KKOB with Eric Strauss.
7: Hey, Eric Strauss, you rock, bro.
5: Thanks, man. What's
7: check on? Check it out. Okay, yeah, item one, term limits, man. Term limits. We don't need the Walking Dead trying to run our country.
5: I mean, look at Schiff, or, I mean, who was that one cat,
7: McConnell.
5: Like, you gotta go, dude. Enough. No, I'm serious, Joe. We leave these people up there until they're incompetent.
7: Yeah, yeah. And they were probably more incompetent when they were young. Yeah. They just kept going.
5: Yep.
7: Okay, second item on this basketball issue. Yeah, you're right. Wear whatever you want to wear. That's not an issue. You know what I mean? As long as you're not trying to offend people intentionally.
5: Well, and I think, and look, I think he was. I think he was trying to trigger them. But at the end of the day, if you're a paid professional athlete, you're basically getting paid to ignore the fans. Because fans.

0: kids are going to say rude crap to you no matter what.
1: Now, she should have been thrown out for all the F-bombs she was throwing, especially with children in the stands, okay? First off, she should have been benched for that. Second off, the reason he got thrown out, because he stepped on the court.
0: Yep. Yeah,
1: he stepped on the court, and that's a violation. You can stand up and yell all you want, but you cannot step on that court while the game is in play.
0: Yeah, and he got what he wanted. He got a bunch of publicity out of it.
1: Yep.
0: And again, and Joe, thank you for the call. Out of all the causes in the world, is this one that needs to be taken up? I mean, suddenly the WNBA is going to be overrun by trans players. I mean, really? I mean, really? You're going to get one, what, every 10 years? Maybe. But it's, I don't know. I am so lost in this country right now. But I'm not going to be lost when it comes to driving down the road, because we have.
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6: As we take a look at traffic right now, you're going to continue to see some slowdowns westbound I-40 as you approach Coors. Also, I-25 both directions near the construction zone. You're going to see a little bit of a slowdown there. That vehicle fire we had westbound on Paseo a little earlier near 4th Street, that has been completely cleared now. You still got some slowdowns, though, as you make your way through there. We also continue to deal with quite a bit of congestion westbound Alameda as you approach Jefferson. That's going to last until Coors. I'm Michael Carlisle with KKOB Traffic every 10 minutes on the 7s.
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10: At 6:31, it's 96 degrees in Albuquerque.
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0: From 96.3 News Radio KKOB, I'm Mike Gabem. Lee County Sheriff's Deputy Dustin Bennett facing a battery charge for a traffic stop caught on camera in January. This after new video shows what happened January 16th, when Bennett was alerted to the transport of a motorcycle that was potentially stolen. Michael Carlisle has the rest of the story.
6: He found

0: The driver stomped along New Mexico Highway 132, adjusting motorcycles that he was towing. Bennett appears to grab the driver, identified as Israel Arenvenus, and detain him before telling him why. Bennett draws the taser and then orders the man to get on the ground. He deployed the taser on Arenvenus, still telling him to get on the ground as he falls down. Arenvenus was arrested on charges of possession of a stolen vehicle and resisting arrest. Prosecutors dropped those charges. Now Bennett has been charged with petty misdemeanor battery. He has pleaded not guilty. Michael Carlisle, News Radio KKOB.
1: We want our residents to know that a change in odor doesn't mean the water is unsafe. It's really an aesthetic. That from City of Las Vegas Water Utility Director Travis Martinez. He was responding to Las Vegas residents saying that their tap water has a pungent smell, describing it as fishy or earthy, similar to Eric Strauss's cologne. Some have resorted to using bottled water for drinking, cooking, and even bathing due to their concerns. He says that the water's particular smell is due to extreme drought, low water flows, and record high temps. The record-breaking heat is changing water temperatures, which in turn affects the stability and decay rate of the chlorine in the water, which is used as a disinfectant to keep the water clean as it travels from the treatment plant to the distribution system. City says that the tap water should return to normal once temperatures rise. Cologne. Some have resorted to using bottled water for drinking, cooking, and even bathing due to their concerns. He says that the water's particular smell is due to extreme drought, low water flows, and record high temps. The record-breaking heat is changing water temperatures, which in turn affects the stability and decay rate of the chlorine in the water, which is used as a disinfectant to keep the water clean as it travels from the treatment plant to the distribution system. City says that the tap water should return to normal once temps of the chlorine in the water, which is used as a disinfectant to keep the water clean as it travels from the treatment plant to the distribution system. City says that the tap water should return to normal once temps.
2: Investigating the cause of the first crash. Francina Walker, News Radio KKOB.
1: This week marks 10 years since the death of Victoria Martins, a case that continues to resonate across Albuquerque. Victoria would have turned 20 on Sunday, although three people were convicted for the crimes related to her death. Prosecutors say the investigation is not over. Unidentified male DNA found during the case has never been matched to a suspect, and an indictment remains open for the individual known only as John Doe. Investigators say they continue to review tips as they search for answers. Traffic and weather together next on the 7. Outdoors in Albuquerque, 94 degrees. Three people were convicted for the crimes related to her death. Prosecutors say the investigation is not over. Unidentified male DNA found during the case has never been matched to a suspect, and an indictment remains open for the individual known only as John Doe. Investigators say they continue to review tips as they search for answers. Traffic and weather together next on the 7. Outdoors in Albuquerque, 94 degrees.
3: Need a text message that I disagree with when we... after I take one of my favorite callers. Whoever's texting about the cheap beef, can you email me why you're texting this every week? You know what I'm saying?
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3: 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I want some actual stories. Yeah. 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
5: Eric, how you doing, man?
3: I'm good.
5: Sitting in the man cave, drinking a beer, cold beer, listening to the Strauss and the man candy in my 1.0 t-shirt on with my matching tontorons on, listening to Gabe's News. Doesn't get any different than that. But I got a call, and I know Giva's probably much better looking than me. Probably not. Much smarter than me, definitely. But I got a call. I'm going to call some BS on Giva, and it's meant with love and respect about the smelly caca water. When water doesn't smell good, you shouldn't drink it. And people might be, over. Amping that, but I used to work at a place where they had the recycled purple water, and they said, oh, it's fine. There's nothing wrong with that. And they I'm not making this up. You don't have to believe me, whatever. They sprayed the purple, you know, it was in the purple box, the reclaimed water, don't drink. It's good for everything else. The more they sprayed this water on the green grass, the more the grass was not green. But what do I know? Gaba, I still like you most of the time. Willie is out.
4: That's Gaba clapping.
3: That's the first, caller on Gaba crime we've had. They usually just roll past his nonsense. But that's the first, caller who's actually take an exception to Gaba, I think.
4: Well, Gaba just said that's his hero. Yeah. He just loved the fact that he called him out for that.
3: All right, let's take a look at KKOB traffic, and then I'll get to those texts. Oh, never mind. Never mind. See, I never know. But I will get to... And whoever's texting me about the beef, can you email me some of your sources? Yeah, all right. Now let's take a look at KKOB traffic.
0: 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Well, traffic right now, things continue to move a bit slow westbound I-40 as you approach Coors. That earlier vehicle fire westbound on Paseo near 4th Street, that has been completely cleared now. Traffic is flowing through that area. You've still got some slowdowns, though. We're also still seeing quite a bit of slow-moving traffic westbound on Alameda. That's going to start right around Jefferson. It'll last until Coors. I'm Michael Carlisle with KKOB Traffic, every 10 minutes on the 7s.
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2: Starting mostly sunny and mild with a slight chance for a spot afternoon shower or isolated storm, though rain opportunities are generally low. 96 Albuquerque, 90 Santa Fe. Tonight, partly cloudy, mild and dry. 70 Albuquerque, 61 Santa Fe. I'm meteorologist Olga Breeze for KOAT7.
4: Currently, it's mostly sunny and 95 degrees in Albuquerque. It's cloudy and 83 in Santa Fe at 96.3 News Radio KKOB.
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3: Well, isn't this wonderful? Iran broadcasts sickening video claiming Barron Trump is fully monitored, places $10 million bounty on his head. You should see the billboards they're putting up in Iran. I mean, this thing is... I get the anti-Trump billboards, but going after his kids, I mean, nobody should be okay with that. Even you DTSers or TDSers, you know what I mean. All right. I got this text message, Eric. Most people want term limits. No, they don't. Trust me. There are people in... Let me just take New Mexico. They will vote for the Holy Trinity families forever. They will never vote these people out of office. The Lujans, They vote for these people. And it doesn't matter if we're last in education, if we're highest in crime. They just keep voting for the same Democrats over and over and over again.
8: I was caring about the Bears.
3: Most people don't want term limits. Here's what most people want: the same. People hate change. They just keep voting the same people And it's, I mean, you look at even, okay, in this time of butterflies, this book, there's people so loyal to this regime in the book that you're just like, they're so brainwashed and they're so like, they worship government officials. It's very similar here, how they worship the AOCs or the Bernie Sanders, and they make these people like rock stars. And they remember the mitten, the when Bernie had his mittens on, and that went just viral, and everybody just loves Bernie and his mittens, the communist in his mittens, the guy who's has three houses, sports cars. Yeah, that communism is working out for him, isn't it? They don't want to give their money away. They want you to give your money away. So there's that. And if it's Trump devotion syndrome, are you okay? Somebody just texted that. Texter, are you okay with them putting a $10 million bounty on his son's head? You really think that's okay? I mean, really? And I don't know who has Trump devotion syndrome, but I don't have it. I can promise you that. I'm not devoted to any politician. I hate them all. How many times have I said this? I hate them all equally. I politicians to me, this is why I could never run for political. I can't look at someone and just straight up, straight up say one thing and mean another. I can't do it. It's just too hard. 243-3333. I mean, look, I get what this NBA guy was doing. He's a former NBA player. He's a massive dude. I get it. I mean, he's making a political stunt. But I think in terms of, you know, is it in good taste? No. But in terms of triggering people, a t-shirt shouldn't. Now, he shouldn't have gone down to the court. He shouldn't have stepped on the court ever. Well, and that's, again, where these dingbats go wrong. Wear your t-shirt, have your opinion, and mind your own business. And when people are confronting you, just laugh at them. So there's that. Oh, yeah, that's cool. Yeah, it's a cool story. Feel good story. We don't do those anymore, man. Candy. We don't do the feel good stuff. If you haven't noticed in a long time, because I just asked this texter, are you okay with Iran saying there's a $10 million bounty on Barron Trump? I mean, isn't that every American, shouldn't we decry that? Because this isn't about Trump. I get that you hate America, but you're going directly after the president's children, who has nothing to do with what his dad is doing in politics. I mean, you should see some of the billboards they put up. I mean, it is not good stuff. If I was Barron Trump, I would be very sad that I'm never going to live a normal life. How's he ever going to live a normal life? I feel sorry for that kid. I mean, his dad, number one, his dad is Trump. I don't envy that. I don't envy the wealth. I feel incredibly sad for that kid. The Obama children. I feel sorry for those kids. They're just, you know, everybody they meet is just going to be about their dad. And you never know who to trust and who's in it because they like you or they just want to date an Obama. You know? Yeah. Yeah, Chelsea Clinton. Again, more fodder. Can you imagine what she went through, how mortified she was with the White House scandal? And, I mean, that's your dad. You know? Is that Willie again?
5: Yeah, Chelsea.
3: Okay, Willie. Darth Rager, Willie. That's back to back.
5: Oh, was it back to back?
3: Yeah, kind of.
5: Give me a Chelsea. Oh, wait. Where did I say that? Punching, sitting in the man cave, drinking a beer, listening to Strauss and the Man Candy. Yeah, this is for you, Vincent, or whatever your name was. Got a picture of my good dog Max next to me listening to the Strauss and the Mann candy. It doesn't get any better than that.
3: No.
5: Hypothetically speaking, punching somebody in the face is very therapeutic. And
3: I don't know what that means, Willie, but thank you for that call.
5: I know you. All right. You know what, Strauss? I'm going to tell you like I tell Mrs. Willie. You are one of the smartest people in the world. I know. I hate it when you pretend that you don't know what I'm talking about. But anyway, Willie
3: is
5: out.
3: Get out on that one. Get out on that one. All right, 243-3333. Let's take a look at KKOB traffic.
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0: Westbound on I-40, you've still got some slowdowns as you approach Coors. Also, traffic continues to move slow westbound on Paseo right around 2nd Street. Also, headed west on Alameda near 2nd Street. We continue to deal with congestion through there. I'm Michael Carlisle with KKOB Traffic every 10 minutes on the 7s.
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12: Starting mostly sunny and mild with a slight chance for a spot afternoon shower or isolated storm, though rain opportunities are generally low. 96 Albuquerque, 90 Santa Fe. Tonight, partly cloudy, mild and dry. 70 Albuquerque, 61 Santa Fe. On Tuesday, the heat holds on. We're mostly sunny and still hot, but rain chances are increasing on Tuesday night. 97 Albuquerque, 91 Santa Fe. I'm meteorologist Olga Breeze for KOAT7.
4: At 6:49, it's mostly sunny and 95 degrees in Albuquerque. It's mostly cloudy and 83 in Santa Fe. 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
3: 243-3333. Boy, we made you earn that one, man, Candy.
13: I love it.
3: We got to talking. Oh, bye. I don't know, Viper Pit. This is a wily, wily world we live in. Let's go to JoJo. JoJo, you're on News Radio KKOB with Eric Strauss.
14: Hey, Eric.
3: How you doing, man?
14: Hey, can we talk about the politician Deb Haaland or not?
3: Why not?
14: Hey, okay. And I did hear you say something about how we New Mexicans keep voting for the same people that are Democrats that really aren't helping our state. That's, you know, we're at the bottom of
3: everything.
14: Of education, except maybe crime. We could be at the top.
3: We're but at the top of crime. Is, trust me, we're right up there. Yeah, but go ahead.
14: So, out of curiosity, I Googled Deb Haaland's net worth. Do you want to guess what it is?
3: I say $100,000, $200,000. I don't think she puts a lot on the books. And I know she hasn't paid off her college debt still.
14: She must not, Eric, because I looked it up twice, and every time it says her net worth is zero.
3: That's impossible.
14: Okay. That's what I thought.
3: Because she made money as Department of Secretary. She was making six figures in that.
14: Yes, exactly. That's what I was
3: So how would she
14: wife.
3: Be zero? So
14: that's what I Googled it twice, and that's what it comes up. So I'm thinking, why would I want to vote for somebody like that that doesn't have any incentive to pick herself up?
3: That is so... Does it... I'm going to see if anybody can bear it. JoJo, thank you for the call.
14: Okay,
3: I appreciate it. Yeah,
14: okay,
3: I'm going to
14: Google it. Thank you, sir.
3: Thank you. I'm going to Google it right now, live on the air. Deb Haaland's net worth. Let's see. Deb Holland's net worth. Financial disclosures show virtually no liquid assets or major property holdings, along outstanding student loans from $15,000 and $50,000 between. That's a pretty big range. And a small annual tribal payment. Well, that's not zero. While her income increased through her congressional salary, her cabinet position, where salaries range from $174,000 a year to $200,000 a year. Public records refused by continue to cite her net worth as effectively negligible or zero. How? How do you make $200,000 a year, because you know she was up there, and have a net worth of zero? And if she manages her money that bad, what's she going to do with our public money? Has an estimated net worth of zero. I mean, wow. How? Holland's personal net worth at $0. Based on a review of financial disclosures and public records. How on earth would you have a net worth of zero? How is that possible? Can anybody explain that to me? Deb Holland is living handout to handout. Deb Holland. Someone texted that.
8: I was caring about the Bears.
3: And Leah Thomas wasn't trying to make a political statement, question mark. What political statement was Leah Thomas making? Why can't I think of... whoever's calling in, 243-3333, why does that line keep picking up? It's like, I don't get it. If anybody in the 7 o'clock hour can explain why Deb Holland is worth $0 after being in Biden cabinet, making $200,000 a year, how do you have a $0 net worth? How? Joseph Hernandez, someone texted, in the buff buffoonery, has only been reported by the Albuquerque Journal. Is there some kind of media cover-up going on? Not here. I did read that article. Apparently, something about him allegedly being drunk and naked and... Having good times with the security at a hotel, and I think in Arizona. All right, when we come back, somebody explain to me why Deb Holland has a net worth of zero at her age. Honestly, if you get to that age and you have a net worth of zero, you are piss poor at managing your money. That and more when we come back on the Eric Strauss Show.
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5: From ABC News, I'm Stephanie Officer. The Trump administration is launching secondary sanctions for countries conducting business with Iran. Treasury Secretary Scott Bessent says President Trump is speaking with different nations. Bessent would not name which countries the president was talking to, nor would he give any specifics on the timeline, but added some financial institutions could get sanctioned soon.
6: We are spreading out across the world as we speak that you will see a wave of sanctions when you leave this meeting today. And you should expect that cadence to continue. And I would expect that you will see a major announcement of a financial institution being sanctioned by the end of this week.
5: Nearly 2 weeks after severe storms hit Indiana, thousands still do not have power in Gary. NIPSCO, the state power company, says it expects all power to be restored by tomorrow. Mayor Eddie Melton of Gary calls the storm unprecedented, but says he's grateful for the outpouring of support.
7: Individuals are making contributions to our local community foundation on our behalf to help us raise dollars to get people fed breakfast, lunch, and dinner throughout the entire city. We've been funding our food trucks. Our restaurants have stepped up and donating food.
5: President Trump planning to lift tariffs on more than 300,000 tons of beef from other countries and have it sold at below market prices for the next 90 days. But some American cattle ranchers and Republicans blasting the move, saying it won't provide long-term relief. Darren Parker, president of PMI Foods, a global distributor based in Salt Lake City.
8: There is a infrastructure problem going on where we have the lowest amount of animals since 1950 on feed and in our country. So what we really need to do in order to fix this solution is to have a structural change and incentives given to the ranchers to be able to help them recreate the herd.
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5: The estranged mother of actress Hayden Panettiere is reacting to the news of her daughter's death last week. In an exclusive interview with ABC's Good Morning America, Leslie Vogel says she is still processing everything that has happened and describes when she first heard about her daughter's death.
11: I was numb. I was just numb. I just couldn't feel anything. I still am not grasping this is real.
5: 2 years of flooding in the Texas Hill Country has elicited two different responses, according to locals. ABC's Jim Ryan.
12: After the disaster of 2025, the deaths of more than 130 people, including dozens of children.
13: We received significant donations very early on.
12: In this year's flood, says Austin Dixon of the Community Foundation of the Texas Hill Country, the number of casualties has been mercifully low, but
13: we have four times the damaged homes, four times the damaged businesses.
12: But only a fraction of the donations. Dixon fears charity fatigue is a factor. Jim Ryan, ABC News.
5: A French tourist died in California's Death Valley National Park last week after his vehicle got stuck in the mud in 116-degree heat. According to officials, 68-year-old Pierre Formosa and a travel companion walked from their car to seek help. Well, his companion eventually made it to the visitor center and reported the incident, while Formosa's body was later found by a helicopter. I'm Stephanie Officer, ABC News.
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23: 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Incendiary. Cialis. For your soul. And Viagra.

0: Maybe Holland was the only member in the cabinet who wasn't taking cash under the table or didn't know how to play the game. Really? Really? Deb's, I love this one. Deb's wealth is in a trust fund. Oh, you don't have to report that as part of your wealth? Stop being a-holes. When you refuse to answer, you act just like Deb. What does that mean? I don't even understand that text. I've got a bad Dow Jones. I need Rebecca Fix stat. I don't know what that means. Oh, you got it. You got it in the mixer. You didn't tell me that. It could be that all her money was thrown into failing salsa business. I never saw Deb Holland salsa. Is it mixed with alcohol? Has a pungent taste to it. Like it's got a little moonshine. Boy, that green chili smacks a bit of alcohol. No monies because crack is expensive. That's horrible, texter. And Deb Holland is living handout to handout. All text messages. So 243-3333. Can anybody explain to me, after being Secretary of Interior, how you have a net worth of zero? That doesn't make a lick of sense. Mark, you're on News Radio KKOB with Eric Strauss.
1: Eric Strauss. How do you go, neighbor?
0: How you doing, man?
1: Hey, I just want to let you know, a lot of the miscreants are married now, so they're Mrs. Creants.
0: That's funny.
1: Yeah. That's so I think the same applies when you look at Ilhan Omar. Her net worth was approximately $33 million, and it went down to $90,000.
0: Yeah, how?
1: And I think it was associated with the fraud, waste, and abuse that was occurring. But, I mean, and it was an accounting error.
0: And, again, no consequence for these people.
1: None. And it's sad. And another thing, too. Deb has changed her name from the current spelling, or to the current spelling. It used to be spelled H-A-U-L-I-N, hyphenated the cash. So she was hauling in the cash. And so what it is, I think, is a lot of this dark money is hidden in these blind trusts. And I don't know what has to be revealed or not, but you look at all the arguments of all past presidents performing like insider trading and all that, and Trump takes the lead in all that. But these past presidents put all their assets into a blind trust. So you can't tell me there wasn't any insider trading going on.
0: And is a blind trust not, like, it's not connected to you, so it's not considered part of your wealth?
1: That's what I understand. And you can have independent financial advisors and investors doing all the work for you, but it's not directly connected to you. So, you know, Trump, to me, is just being transparent with all of his open transactions on the market.
0: Yeah, fascinating. Mark, thank you for the call. Yeah. Appreciate
1: All right, thank
0: it. You. All right, 243-3333. So is it to assume that Deb Holland just put all her money in a blind trust? Is that what the angry texter was about? Deb's wealth is in a trust fund. Stop being a-holes. But why does that make me an a-hole? Because she was reporting a net worth of zero. As a matter of fact, still has college debt that she's never paid off. If you're making $200,000, why aren't you paying off your student loans? Like, really? It shows the character of these people. I hate debt. I don't carry it. I have very little to no debt. I cannot stand being in debt. So, 243-3333. Jack, you're on News Radio KKOB with Eric Strauss.
2: Well, I have a theory. You know, I'm married. I put all my money in my wife's account. And my net worth is one Corvette, one muzzle loader, and one shotgun.
0: So
2: I don't think she's...
0: Are you married filing jointly or married filing separately?

0: separately?
1: I don't have any idea. My wife's an accountant.
0: And she just runs all the money. Well, she must...
1: Whenever I need money, I just pull out my
0: card. But remember the federal government screwed with all your money. Did she get it back for you finally?
1: We got one-third from the IRS. They still owe me $120,000.
0: Wow.
1: And I got a ranch for sale. And
0: you might be the only, Jack, you might be the only person I know that the IRS owes money to.
1: They owe me money. But it's because
0: that's the craziest thing I've ever heard. You're like a unicorn.
1: I'm in the oil business, and I'm part of an estate from Texas. Where do you think I get this accent?
0: Gotcha.
1: Well, how do you think I drive around in a Corvette?
0: I don't know.
1: I'm not poor.
0: Oh, okay. Well, thank you for the call, Jack.
1: Later.
0: The only... He's a unicorn. Literally, he might be the only man on this planet that the IRS owes money to. I mean, can you imagine waking up in the morning going, where's that IRS check? Writing them an angry worded letter. Dear Internal Revenue Service, out of all the letters you're sending out, of people, because I got my little letter, oh, hey, you still owe us money, even though you've already paid us triple figures, you still owe us money, so here's another little tack on to everything you owe us. I know you're sending out all those letters, but dear IRS, Internal Revenue Service people, to whom it may concern, you owe me money. Pay up, bitches. Bitches get stitches. Where my money at? Jack might be the only human being in the United States for sure that could literally sit down and pen a letter to the IRS going, pay up, bitches. It makes my head explode. Speaking of someone who's owed the IRS every year, I'm basically worked to pay the IRS. How refreshing would it be to sit down and go, all right, bitches, give me my money. 243-3333. Deb Holland, with a net worth of zero, might be the most fascinating thing I've learned. I love talk radio. I thought at first, this guy is full of it. There's no way you could be Secretary of Interior, but Google it yourself. Forbes, everybody's reporting that she has a net worth of zero. How? And I mean, if you get tattooed eyebrows on, those tattooed eyebrows, and look, I'm not making fun of your physical appearance, but if you're going to get half inch tattooed eyebrows, that's at least $500 or $600 per brow. Done right. Now, she might have gone chintzy with it. Again, I'm not going to make fun of her physical appearance. Just because one's a little bit lower than the other and one's looks a little askew. That's not on me. That's on the artist, Deb. That's not on me. That's on your inker. All right? But pro tip, when it comes to saving money, splurge on tattoos. Chris Partain, Happy Tattoo Central. Right there on his building got ran into again. Yeah, I don't know. How do people run? And look, I'm not saying I'm an angel, but I have never run into a building. Like, how on earth are you that drunk that you run into a building? It just, or remember the guy who took out the robot on by the jewelry store? What was it? It was Optimus Prime. He took out Optimus Prime. He killed him. He killed him. They never put him back up. And that was my favorite one. I loved Optimus Prime. I'm not a Bumblebee fan. You know what they
2: Bumblebee,
0: put up?
2: Nothing against Bumblebees.
0: Look, I have something against Bumblebee. Number one, I don't like the Camaro.
2: Oh, okay.
0: Go ahead. It has too many blind spots.
2: Okay.
0: My nephew owned one. It's blind spot city. You go signal, you look over your shoulder. There, it's just, it's this high window. Yeah, I mean, literally, have you looked at them? Google it to see what I'm talking about.
2: Obviously not that closely.
0: But Bumblebee, like, no. Optimus Prime, he was a badass. Autobots, roll out. I mean, that's a badass. I get, really? They put up Bumblebee in place of Optimus Prime. Why did they, number one, who was the decision maker on that, and why did they do it? Number two, who's the bleephole who ran over the damn statue in the first place? Like, what are you, a basic right turn? My Lord. All right, 243-3333, Darth Rager, Jeff, Sarah, I'll come back with your calls. Let's take a quick break.
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0: I just can't. There's none of this thinking ahead, man, Candy. It's caveman... me cut header. Urgh. I was telling Man Candy how I installed a door. I had to cut the header out 2 inches. for some god reason, they made it 78 inches. Like, who does that? Back in the day, that's why there was no standard. Holy macaroles. 243-3333. Darth Rager Jeff, you're on News Radio KKOB with Eric Strauss.
13: Hey, Eric, how are you?
0: Good.
13: Hey, I can't believe you don't like Camaros.
0: I mean, I don't dislike them. I don't want to say I was making more of a joke.
13: Oh, I know. I have 79.
0: The older ones I love. The new one with the windows.
13: Yeah, that's what I hear.
0: What's that?
13: 79. It was called a Berlinetta.
0: Yeah, those are great.
13: 350 in it.
0: Love those.
13: Tweaked it a little bit.
0: Yeah.
13: That car would do 147 miles an hour, fastest I ever got it to go.
0: Wow.
13: And it would roll, and it was your wife's favorite color, too.
0: Oh, red.
13: No, maroon.
0: Oh, maroon, even better.
13: Yeah, it was beautiful. Yeah. Anyway, talking about Deb, zero net wealth.
0: Yeah.
13: You know they're hiding stuff.
0: Yeah.
13: And it's got to be. But if she has really only got that kind of zero and you know wealth income, you want her to run our government? You know, if she can't even hold on to any money, it's got to be buried somewhere. But for her to even admit that.
0: Yeah.
13: That's a no vote for sure. And then Ledger Fernandez, she's gained substantial money since she's been in Congress. She's like in the 1.2 to 6 million range.
0: Are you kidding me?
13: Oh, no. I mean, but she won't release her financials now. She keeps pushing them out. You're supposed to report them. I forget the month and the year, but she keeps getting extensions. But yeah, wow. Olsen, she's really wealthy. Gabe Vasquez, he's not showing a lot of wealth.
0: Wow.
13: But you know MLG's burying her money.
0: Wow.
13: No telling how much. Yeah, MLG's financials were real screwy looking. She's not showing everything.
0: Someone texted this. They said she has a net worth of zero brains.
13: Oh, absolutely. And if we get Deb for governor in this state.
0: My Lord.
13: I mean, we're looking. I'm going to Mid-South in the middle of September. I'm looking for property out of state.
0: Yeah.
13: Just have an exit strategy, you know?
0: Yep. Jeff, thank you for the call, as always.
13: All right, man.
0: Appreciate you, brother. You too.
13: Bye.
0: All right, bye. 243-3333. This text somewhat makes sense. Maybe you can vet it out, man. Why does line 3 keep going? It's so frustrating. Call back, caller. If you're calling and it rings for more than 45 seconds, call right back. I don't know what else to say to that. We have the dreaded line 3. Hey, Eric, it's JoJo. Listen, New Mexico, my sisters and brothers, we can't go on voting the norm. I wouldn't tell you how to vote, but please vet the candidates. Open-minded vote. I mean, if you vet the candidates, there is no way on God's green earth you're voting for Deb Haaland. Yeah. So, Eric, your ODS, Optimus Prime Devotional Syndrome, fills me with pure optimism. That's funny. That's funny. Sarah, you're on News Radio KKOB with Eric Strauss.
14: Oh, yes. Did you see that 12 I voted stickers that won the contest? Yeah, they were on the news about it.
0: I think they're... Yeah. I mean, it's a cute concept, but it's like... I don't think everyone should vote, to be honest. I think you and I have had differences on this. Because you get these ding-dongs that just go vote a straight Democrat ticket, and they don't even know who they're voting for. But they'll put their little sticker on.
14: That's the dumb voters is all we have in New Mexico. Haven't you figured it out? That's all we have is dumb voters. That's the reason why I say that October 6th is when the 30 county clerk's going to be open. Because I'm talking to the dumb voters.
0: Yeah.
14: And they need a phone number, 243-VOTE. Yeah. 243-866-883.
0: Okay, thank you for the call. That's one thing we can agree on. There are a lot of dumb voters in New Mexico. Some who will remain nameless. Pure optimism is an anagram for Optimus Prime. So there you go. When we come back, 100 of these were euthanized.
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0: 243-3333. I do not understand this Lindsay Clancy case. How are people... Look, I get postpartum depression. I get, but she killed her kids. Is that something we're defending now? Can someone explain that one to me? Look, if you're depressed, go out and sulk, take time away, hire a nanny, go find yourself. Call 911, call suicide hotline, but killing your kids? And they're standing in, they're doing candlelight vigils for this lady. What am I missing? Wow. That one I don't get. Maybe I'm missing something. I get depression. I get people are depressed. I go through bad days. I know that for women, the postpartum thing is real. But are we saying that you can defend killing your children with that? Yeah, any of these mass murderers. I mean, I don't, what am I missing here? 243-3333. Jokemeister Charles, you're on News Radio KKOB with Eric Strauss.
18: Evening, Mr. Strauss, Mr. St. Louis. Hope you guys had a great weekend.
0: How you doing, buddy?
18: I'm doing good. This is not what I was calling about, but I read that there's been over $1 million raised for that idiot that killed her kids in the crowdfunding.
0: So people are donating to that?
18: Mm-hmm. And they're also blaming her husband for it.
0: Wow.
18: Even though she admitted to killing the kids herself.
0: Wow. And look, I get these. There could be facts. There could be a lot. At the end of the day, there's dead children.
18: Right.
0: I to me, that's indefensible.
18: Definitely.
0: Am I missing something?
18: Same thing I'm missing, I guess.
0: I don't know.
18: No, it's a liberal logic.
0: I don't know.
18: It's the liberal logic. But the reason I called, I'm with you on the new Camaros. Don't really like them. But Optimus Prime isn't the badass. The badass was Ironhide.
0: Which one was Ironhide?
18: The weapon specialist truck?
0: The one who smokes cigars.
18: Yeah.
0: Yeah, yeah, he was a cool dude. I like that. That character was good, too.
18: Yeah, my truck.
0: I liked Optimus Prime's voice, who apparently someone texted was the same voice of Eeyore from Winnie the Pooh.
18: I didn't know that.
0: I didn't know
18: but
0: that
18: if you
0: either.
18: Look at Ironhide, you look at my truck, they're basically the same truck.
0: Yeah, that's true, by the way.
18: So Charles, I'm a little biased towards Ironhide.
0: Yeah, thanks for the call, man. I appreciate you.
18: Have a good night.
0: You too. Did you know the person that did the voice of Optimus Prime is also the person who did the voice of Eeyore from Winnie the Pooh? Someone texted. So, there you go. Let's go to Tim. Tim, you're on News Radio KKOB with Eric Strauss.
19: Yeah, this whack job that choked her three kids, the donations that which have been sent to her, of course, all by women. You're looking at upwards of $2.7 million.
0: You're kidding me.
19: No. And I seen a thing on TV. It showed rallies. They're all psycho white women that are supporting her.
0: Wow.
19: That's what you call the right to choose. See?
0: Man, thank you for the call. And look, yep. I get this lady was on 50 different psychological medications. But at what point do you say it's not okay to kill your kids? I mean, how do you defend that?
2: Well, and if I'm not mistaken,
0: there was dead children.
2: There was at some point they were trying to point the finger at the psychologist.
0: At the husband?
2: Yeah, well, saying that he snuck back and he did it or something like this. In other words, there's just like there's some reason why they just don't want to accept that this is a bad human being right here. I don't understand it.
0: I just can't reconcile it in my mind. I can't. So yeah, it makes absolutely no sense. Yeah. What? That's a whole different deal. Right? There's an emerging trend. It's too depressing to... and now you know why I do the Joker Rodeo on Fridays. So there's that. 243-3333. There's an emerging trend of naming kids after weapons. And I'll get to this story after I take Mark's call. Let me take Mark real quick. Mark! You're on News Radio KKOB with Eric Strauss.
20: Eric, I'm surprised that this seems surprising with this Lindsey Clancy issue. Sad, very sad. But, you know, we got to also look at New Mexico kills kids with no age limits for abortions. And it falls right into the same political party here. But the real reason I wanted to call, besides that's so heartbreaking, I was listening to a little bit of Mark Ronchetti, and, you know, he conveyed, and I agree, I get the feeling that Greg Hull is taking this passive, like Mitt Romney approach against Barack Obama during that time. You know, Greg needs to get on the offensive here. And I don't know if there's money is limiting, but he needs to have.
0: Oh no, money's an issue, dude. You know, Deb Haaland has $10 million.
20: It's insane the money she has. Yeah.
0: And you know that the liberal media is not going to cover Greg Hull.
20: Yeah, but I mean, if we could, you know, and I do my best to make reasonable donations, but man, he needs to come up with some TV ads because we got these TikTok voters in New Mexico that don't realize what's going on, and he needs to get on the defensive and call out these.
0: You mean offensive?
20: Communist views.
0: You mean offense? You want him to get offensive?
20: Yes. Oh, okay. Did I say defense?
0: You
20: I'm
0: did.
20: Sorry. No, right. On the offense. Yeah.
0: All right,
20: for sure.
0: Mark. Let me think on that. I'll give you my opinion on that in just a little bit.
20: Thank you, man.
0: 243-3333. A couple open lines. Let's take a quick break, and Rick, I'll come right back with your call.
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0: 243-3333. Kind of a rascally show tonight. I kind of liked it. Yeah. Yeah. Interesting Monday. I will say that too, man, Candy. Rick, you're on News Radio KKOB with Eric Strauss.
8: Hey, Eric. Good evening. I got two things. So, like, a couple months ago, I was applying for benefits because my household were not really making it that much. And they got this thing on the Human Services website called Primary of Freedom. Like, is that category set aside for all the swarm of homeless that are coming from all over the country?
0: What is it called? Can you tell me again?
8: I think it's called Primary of Freedom.
0: What does that mean? Primary of Freedom.
8: Yeah, I have no idea what that is. That's like the first thing I'm like kind of wondering about.
0: That's a head scratcher, isn't it? If I got to that section, I'd be like, what the hell are they asking here?
8: Yeah, exactly. And like my household qualifies, but they won't like give us any help or anything. Like, what? I understand federal cutting's been implemented, but like, I mean, we still qualify for help and they won't give it to us.
0: What on the basis of what? Are they saying you make too much money or what?
8: I think that's what they're trying to say, but when I looked at my income and I showed them it, like, I totally fall in that category that like I qualify and they just won't give it to us.
0: Fascinating.
8: Kind of crazy.
0: That is insane.
8: So that's the first thing. And then you made me think when you were talking about these weapons made by kids. All summer, I've noticed that, like, we get all these silver alerts for all these old people that go missing.
0: Yeah, a bunch of them, huh?
8: But what happened to the amber alerts? Like, what about the kids? Like, what's going on with
0: that? Yeah, I haven't had an amber alert in a while, but the silver alerts are out of control.
8: It's amazing. I never knew that. Yeah, I never seen it go that crazy before.
0: Yeah, that's fascinating, Rick. Thank you for the call. I appreciate it.
8: Yes, sir. Thank you.
0: I'm wondering why he's not getting aid if he's eligible. Somebody's texting about Nadine from El Patron. I don't know who Nadine from El Patron is. Am I missing something? I don't know. How she got brought up to me, I don't know, or why this person's texting me about it. El Patron MC, the Viper Barbecue Cook-Off. I don't know Nadine from El Patron. Primary of Freedom means you ride an alligator. What does that mean? What does that mean, man, Candy? I don't know either. You usually speak Textanese more than I do.
2: Brother, first of all, Primary of Freedom means you ride an alligator. How do you alligator?
0: I don't know. I don't know. I hate when I don't know what's going on. I don't even know what the Nadine from El Patron is. What the bleep is that? I love it when I'm completely lost on the text message thing. I have no idea. So the new trend is naming your kids after weapons. Now, this is one I could get behind. I mean, really, this is, I like it. Weapons names like Gunner, Wesson, Caliber, Shooter.
2: What about Scud?
0: That one I might avoid.
2: Scud.
0: Trigger. I like Trigger. Although, too many horses named Trigger. Blade. Cannon. Remington. Beretta, Colt, Ruger, Winchester, love all of those. Arson, Cutter, and Dagger. None of those suck except for Shooter. Shooter McGavin. Remember Shooter McGavin? Wasn't that the famous basketball player from Hoosiers, if I'm not mistaken. It was Shooter. I'm almost positive. Why do I want to say it was Shooter McGavin? He was the sharpshooter, won the game for the Hoosiers in the last second shot. That, again, one of the all-time great sports movies. Gene Hackman. There's not much he did that sucked. He was so good. He was a good villain. He was a good hero. I mean, he was just a good actor. On one hand, it's a refreshing change of pace from overly common names that have become super popular. But some people wonder if aggressive or violent names are a problem. The data shows that this trend probably came out of a larger last names as first names movement like Hunter or Archer that made it easier for first names to lean into longer brand names and less conventional stuff. A baby name expert says weapons-inspired names have a renegade spirit, which has been a rising theme. Eric, Nadine speaks the ad for El Patron on KKOB. I have no idea, dude. I don't know why you would want Nadine at my barbecue. I don't know. A baby expert says weapons-inspired names may have a renegade spirit. Okay, Maverick ranks higher than ever, and cowboy-style names like Dutton, Stetson, and Boone are climbing in the charts. And of course, there's the idea that names that like this may sound masculine, strong, and independent. Some experts warn, that names like this may not age well, glamorize violence, and tie your kid to a name that comes with baggage or becomes a joke. Well, then that's dumb. We grew up in beer country, Eric. My dad wanted to name his first three sons Bud, Miller, and Pabst. That's awesome, by the way. But my mom disagreed. She said, what are we going to call the other little Schlitz? That's funny. A search on Google shows Deb Holland lives in a gorgeous house in Los Ranchos that is in her ex-husband's name. Oh, hiding out under the hiding your wealth under the ex-husband.
2: Sounds like the Panama Papers.
0: Others say it's just one example of creativity coming to boy names after generations of parents sticking to familiar names for their sons while taking a more daring approach for their daughters. I like Grenade. What about Johnny Cash? I like Grenade. I like Bayonet. Bayonet, get the hell over here. Why are you running late for dinner, Bayonet? Damascus, where the hell have you been? Did you finish your homework, Damascus? AR-15. Dad, I'm not a robot, Dad. You bite your tongue, AR-15.
2: What about Dud?
0: What's all right, let's get to some fun facts and get the bleep out of here. What do you say, Man Candy?
2: Absolutamente.
0: The first ever Western-made movie to be broadcast in North Korea was Bend It Like Beckham. It didn't air until 2010, 8 years after its original release, and yeah, they edited it. Duh. There's a bright pink-colored lake on one of the islands off the west coast of Australia. I did look at this thing. It's wild. It is pink. It's called Lake Hillier. And scientists recently determined the color is caused by algae and other microbes. I mean, it is pink. It is pink, pink, pink. Look it up. It's cool. It's called Lake Hillier. And man, is it a bright pink. Lake Hillier. If you're out there, Viper Pit, look it up so you can know
2: Does
0: what I'm talking about.
2: Does Pepto-Bismol come from lakes? Yeah,
0: right? Isn't it pink? It's cool, huh? We need to go look at that thing. I've been to Australia. Beautiful people. Love the country. It was really cool. New Zealand was better. Can I just tell you, New Zealand was better than Australia? American microbiologist Maurice Hilleman is credited with developing 8 of the 14 routine vaccinations used today, including hepatitis A and B, haemophilus influenza type B, chickenpox, measles, mumps, and rubella. He also discovered that chlamydia was not a virus as it was previously thought to be. I wonder how he figured that one out. Hey-o. Hey-o. A study showed... How did you do your research on chlamydia? Maurice? A study showed... Customers in a bookstore were 3.48 times more likely to browse romantic books if the store smelled like chocolate and 5.93 times more likely to buy them. Yeah. Yeah. It's been more than 2 decades since a human has beaten a computer in a chess tournament. And now it's going to be there. That will never, let me tell you, it will never happen again. The computers are much too powerful now. Yeah, and the robots will outrun us, and the apocalypse will come. I just hope I'm not around to see it. So there's that. All right, Viper Pit, tomorrow we'll be looking at why baked potatoes are no longer cool. Yep. And what millennials have to say about Gen Zers, which is getting weird in general. And I am going to look at that peace festival in a missile silo. Isn't that ironic? And is it an ironic? Don't you think? All right. Go out and make a difference in the world, Viper Pit. Eric Strauss, I am getting very close to being almost really close to being... Outro.
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18: From ABC News, I'm Stephanie Officer. Nevada's Hawk Fire is now burning across more than 15,000 acres. The National Guard has been deployed. ABC's Melissa Adon is in Reno.
19: The National Guard, along with hundreds of firefighters, are in an all-out battle against the raging Hawk Fire. The fire broke out Saturday night in the densely populated Sierra foothills outside Reno, exploding in bone-dry conditions and winds gusting at 40 miles an hour. It's now burned more than 15,000 acres. That's 23 square miles.
18: President Trump escalating his trade war with Canada. ABC's Rachel Scott at the White House with the latest.
20: The U.S. and Canada racing towards a full-blown trade war. President Trump threatening new 50% tariffs on Canadian car parts, cars, trucks, and steel. Prime Minister Mark Carney vowing to retaliate dollar for dollar.
21: You're at war when you get attacked. We got attacked.
20: Trade talks collapsed over the weekend.
18: And so tomorrow, Canadian officials are set to announce a new round of retaliatory tariffs. Prime Minister Mark Carney says those tariffs will take effect after Labor Day, but has not yet announced the details. One of the states suing to stop the merger of Paramount with Warner Brothers canceled today's scheduled settlement talks.
22: Valued at around $111 billion, the marriage of Paramount and Warner Brothers would create a media juggernaut, combining movie studios, streaming services, CBS News, and CNN. Last month, 12 states filed suit, arguing that the proposed merger violated antitrust laws. The attorney general of lead plaintiff California was to meet today with Paramount officials to discuss a settlement, but has abruptly called it off, saying the company has acted in bad faith by leaking details of a meeting held Friday. Jim Ryan, ABC News.
18: The Department of Homeland Security confirming to ABC News they deported the wife of an Army sergeant today back to Honduras. I'm Stephanie Officer, ABC News.
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18: Well, we can rule out Teenage Mutant Ninja Turtles as the ones climbing out of those New York City manholes.
26: Three people in overalls emerging one by one, each wearing what appears to be a headlamp. Back in June, a group of men with flashlights and waders pried open a manhole cover in Queens, then slipped into the sewer. And 7 guys, some with headlamps and shovels, did the same thing in Brooklyn, dropping in one by one And then they were climbing out of the sewer, one of them nearly run over by a car.
18: ABC's Aaron Katursky. The trial against Massachusetts mom Lindsay Clancy is expected to go on despite some late efforts from her legal team.
0: Defense lawyer Kevin Reddington asked for a mistrial after an expert witness called by prosecutors attempted to link Lindsay Clancy's Catholic faith to her motivation for killing her three children.
2: In the course of strangling each child, she said, "Go to God, baby, go to God."
0: The judge overseeing the case denied the motion, but sternly instructed jurors to ignore any testimony about Clancy's faith. She's charged with first-degree murder for killing her children in what her lawyers allege was an episode of postpartum psychosis. Closing arguments in the high-profile trial are scheduled for Wednesday. Peter Harlambous, ABC News, New York.
18: A Washington judge today postponed the U.S. trial of a Libyan national charged in the bombing of Pan Am Flight 103 in December 1988, citing the discovery of unspecified new evidence. Jury selection was expected to begin this Wednesday in federal court. Stephanie Officer, ABC News.
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5: Show case for and against. But what are we talking about here? I remember I had to defend fracking 7, 8, 9, 10 years ago. All the lies about what was taking place with water and air, just lies. And we're hearing a lot of lies now. But then we have cowards. I want you to really watch which so-called conservatives go in which direction. You know, we attack people who are socialists. We attack people who believe in centralized government. We attack people who don't believe in private property rights. And then this happens. All of a sudden, data centers are the big bad boogeyman. Let me tell you something. This is the same kind of hysteria we saw during the pandemic. And people are more than willing to throw their principles to the wind, their belief systems to the wind, more than willing. But don't. The time your principles count, the time your values count, the time your principles count, are times like now. This is also why we don't have a direct and pure democracy or a mobocracy. 71% of the people's, well, who cares? These are people who have private property. They're going to go through the process with the zoning boards and then the boards of commissioners or however it's set up in your state. And it'll be thumbs up or thumbs down. I mean, it's not like somebody's building an oil well in your backyard. Now, the states who embrace this are the states of the future. And many of those states are states that have not been the centers of industry and productivity and development in the past. Or they have been, but not to the extent of some other states and cities. You have the governor of West Virginia. The guy's brilliant. He said, come to our state. He's inviting the AI data center companies to come to West Virginia. And that's not the only state. But to see these big industrial states like New York and Pennsylvania, for God's sakes, they have coal mines and they have oil wells. And California, to say no, to just ban them. These are political hacks. And if they're conservatives, the truth is, whatever they've said over 20 years, whatever they've said over 10 years, whatever they've written, whatever they've said on the floor of the House or the Senate,

0: 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Everybody's celebrating and the drinks are flowing. And then somebody decides they're totally fine to drive. That's when every potential driver needs a timeout.
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0: 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And just like that, crisis avoided. If someone's been drinking, get them a safe ride home.
1: Play on!
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12: 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Traffic and weather on the 7s. 96.3 News Radio KKOB.
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13: Hello. All right, we are back, America. We will be working very hard tomorrow to try and paste this back together again. We are in Florida, we are in Texas, and we are in Colorado. oddly enough, trying to pull everything together. So one of these locations isn't right. And we will do everything we can. But here we are. Our excellent team were able to pull things together. And we do plan to take calls at the bottom of the last hour, give or take 8:30 p.m. Eastern time. Do not be afraid to stand up to the mob when it comes to anything, but certainly something like the future of this nation. People are always afraid or distrustful of economic progress, of new things. I'm not telling you to surrender your principles or your values or your beliefs. That's not what we're talking about here. We're talking about building things. And if anything, this should underscore to you how brilliant past industrialists were, inventors are, and how courageous past populations were. I mean, those steel mills were brutal. They're still very difficult. Coal mines. How many of you want to work in a coal mine? How many of you want to go in one of those public utility trucks, what we call cherry pickers, to work on the electrical lines? Most of us don't. And yet, in order for this society to function, we need that and much more. So it's very, very important that we not be the generation that says no. I'm very worried about our generation. I'm very worried about the youngest of our generations. And by youngest, I mean people in their late teens into their mid-30s. And obviously not everybody who's listening to the program, but I'm talking about sort of a general mentality, an intellectual laziness, if not a physical laziness. I want my student loan canceled. Somebody else needs to pay for it. Or somebody has to make sure I can buy an affordable home. Or somebody has to do this or that. My God, we never did that. And neither did your parents and your grandparents' generation. But now, it's not just that generation. Are we all really scared of AI data centers? They're big. But look at it this way. Let me help. When you look at our major cities, they have skyscrapers. They're called skyscrapers for a reason. Because they're vertical. They're vertical. South to north. Well, imagine them on their side. There you have your AI data centers. They're horizontal. Can you imagine? Carnegie develops steel production like nobody else. And so they can build entire skylines of cities, floor after floor after floor after floor after floor. And so you have a vertical period of building our cities so you can get more people in there, so you can get more office space in there eventually, you can get more businesses in there, and certainly at the beginning, they created a thriving environment for people to get jobs. The working class. Now take those buildings in your mind's eye and put them on their sides. Now they're much wider, of course. Now what about that? Does that still scare you? Again, with the appropriate zoning requirements, does that scare you? I'm just shocked that I not only have to defend an industry I have nothing to do with, and I really know very little about technology. And I'm proud of that. But nonetheless, when I need help with a computer or an iPhone or something, I have to ask my wife, I have to ask the kids, I have to ask Mr. Producer. I don't know what I'm doing. You know, your brain can only take so much. But the point is, it's there. We say, we don't want to build things overseas. We want to build things here. Okay, now that we're building things here, they're saying, we don't want you to build it here. We say, we want these jobs and the sciences and the technologies and mathematics. We want them in America. Why are we hiring foreigners, for God's sakes? I agree. We just don't want to give them the tools with which to do it. We're graduating people who don't understand this stuff. They barely are literate. And then the ones who are, we're going to tell them, no, we're not building data centers. This whole area of AI, which is massive. The opportunities are massive. I'm sorry, we're going to have to control it. We're going to have the government control it. That'll fix it. The hypocrisy is so thick. It was fun to quote Hayek and Mises and Friedman and Sowell and Walters, but it didn't mean anything, right? It was fun then. Just not that fun now, apparently. All right, let's see here. I see. Somebody's trying to reach me. It's Mr. Producer. I'm working on it. Very weird what I'm having to do here tonight. But we will continue to do what we have to. Let me see. We are live and national. All right, you got me there, Ron? All right. In any event, poor Ron should get double time. I don't mean in prison. I mean in his pay. I can't get double time on my pay. They can't afford it, to be perfectly honest with you. But nonetheless, this is another reason we need AI to fix this that I'm dealing with. But in any event, I don't know how we can say we're America first when we don't support AI data centers. I don't understand how we can say that we need to hire Americans if we are proactively ensuring we don't have the jobs, not just for AI, but connected to all the industries involved in it, and that will be created as a result of it. Now, for many people, many of you are in your trucks and your cars, you say, what the hell is AI anyway? And we're going to talk about that after the break. It doesn't mean all of you are going to have jobs in one of these buildings or, you know, as appendages to this technology, but it will affect you. It will affect you. What if they said when they were inventing automobiles, we don't want gas stations? They're too dangerous. They're ugly. We don't want gas stations. Well, we wouldn't have automobiles. What if people said, those damn trains, and back then they were much louder than they are today, and of course they were spewing the smoke. We can't have that. And what are you going to do? Have train tracks in some of the most pristine areas? We wouldn't have railroads. Or how about this one? Oil drilling. Even now, ANWR. Do you understand ANWR was set aside as part of Alaska to provide for energy development, oil drilling? And now you would think ANWR is a national park. It's not. Well, what if they were to say, we have failures in these piping systems, in these drilling systems, the pollution's unacceptable, the damage to the caribou, the damage to the pristine areas and so forth. We can't have drilling in the ocean. What happens if we have leaks? And we've had leaks. So no oil, no gas. Now, you may not know this, but much of the electricity we have is created by oil and gas. Maybe we ought to have a course on how the economy works, how things are connected one to the next. We talk about how is it that Taiwan has the most advanced computer chips in the world? 80, 90% of them, we got to buy them from Taiwan? What are we going to say? 10 years from now, 20 years from now. How is it that communist China has more advanced fill in the blank than we do? How is that possible? Because the politicians today, and honestly, apparently across generations today, we enjoy the highest level of living humankind has ever experienced. But we reached a point. We will want everything without paying for it, without working for it, and without taking risks. That would be a nation in decline. We have to reverse that. I'll be right back.
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13: All right. So we can, when you call at the bottom of the third hour, if you want to get into this AI data issue, feel free to do so. What I'm going to do after the top of the hour is talk a little bit. I'm not going to keep at this. Over the course of the next months and years, I will, of course, but there are other things to get to. But we'll talk a little bit about, well, what is this A1 stuff, you know? I'm a lawyer. I don't know what's going on. I'm a surgeon. I don't know what's going on. I drive a taxi. I don't know what's going on. Well, I get it. I had to look into it myself. It just amazes me how almost out of nowhere, but nothing happens out of nowhere. This has been coordinated, networked, heavily funded of this opposition. About 80% of all these data center buildings are in the eastern part of Loudoun County in Virginia. It's a fairly liberal area. It's becoming darker and darker blue, yet they're doing it. Because these are good-paying jobs, because the tax revenue is enormous, and the mostly Democrats who run the Board of Supervisors and are mostly fairly left-wing, they see this as a money-making machine. You know, I'm just shocked. If you have an issue of where one in particular is going to be located and so forth and so on, like you would anything else, you go to the zoning board or whatever your county does. But to have a complete ban, like this buffoon governor in Pennsylvania did, this Josh Shapiro, who was at first tepidly for them, and then he saw the polls and he switched sides quickly. You know who's for them? John Fetterman. John Fetterman is a really solid guy. Look, we don't all agree with everything the man says, but I agree with his principles. And he said, what are we going to do? Let the communist Chinese own this? We'll never recover. And here's the problem. Once you're behind, you can't catch up. Because that's the nature of this technology. You got to view this technology as sort of brainiac technology. It is brainiac technology that once you're way ahead, it's not going to let the number two catch up. We are now letting the number two, China, catch up because we're hitting the brakes. We're hitting the brakes. It's appalling. And, you know, as big of the reach we have here on radio, we can't get to everybody. So I'm counting on you. As in so many issues and so many campaigns, you're the army at the breakfast table, the dinner table, your social events. Maybe you're part of a veterans organization or volunteer organization, your churches, your synagogues. You got to speak up. Somebody says, I don't want that in my backyard. I think the answer is it's not going to be in your backyard any more than an oil rig is going to be in your backyard, any more than an engine for a train is going to be in your backyard. I mean, any more than a lumber mill is going to be in your backyard. There are ways to do this and there are ways to do this. I can tell you in Loudoun, there are certain roads where these massive buildings are on the left side and the right side as you drive down. That's the particular area these things are built. Now, developers of townhouses in particular, they have a responsibility too. And that's why zoning boards and others need to keep an eye on this, on how they choose to do this. All right, we'll take a short break. We'll be right back.

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7: From ABC News, I'm Stephanie Officer. A Supreme Court decision late today on President Trump's attempt to limit mail-in ballots ahead of the midterm elections. Trump has long made this an issue, signing an executive order earlier this year. ABC's Jay O'Brien.
8: The Supreme Court giving the green light to President Trump to implement parts of an executive order aimed at limiting access to mail-in ballots while the broader issue works its way through the lower courts. Inside that executive order, requiring the Department of Homeland Security to create a federal registry of registered and eligible voters, and also requiring that the post office only send out ballots to people on those government lists.
7: A tragedy out of Florida. A mother and her two-year-old daughter killed by a lightning strike while getting out of their car. ABC's Victor Oquendo.
9: The horrific tragedy in Florida. A mother and her two-year-old daughter struck by lightning and killed.
10: They're advising that there's a woman, chest is burned, she's unconscious, not breathing.
9: Authorities racing to the scene north of Fort Lauderdale Sunday afternoon, finding 31-year-old Kenya Glasgow and one of her twin daughters, Kennedy, laying in the driveway of a family member's home.
7: Hayden Panettiere's mother, Leslie Vogel, speaking out about her daughter's death, and Hayden's on-and-off-again boyfriend, Brian Hickerson, ABC's Rhiannon Alley.
11: Vogel says her daughter was seeing Hickerson again and that she gave Hayden an ultimatum, saying she couldn't talk to Hayden if Brian was a part of her life.
12: I needed to have that pocket of time. Of course, I thought it was going to be a pocket of time. I did not, by any stretch of the imagination, think that this was going to happen to Hayden.
13: In her memoir that was released earlier this year, Panettiere also described challenges in her relationship with her mother, who also acted as her manager early in her career.
7: Come Tuesday, Canada's Prime Minister Mark Carney says he plans on announcing retaliatory U.S. tariffs. You're listening to ABC News.
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7: Relief from sky-high beef prices may be on the horizon as a ban from the U.S. on Mexican cattle is lifted.
16: The embargo was enacted to prevent the spread of potentially deadly New World screwworm larvae in U.S. cattle herds. Now that the ban is being lifted, at least in a limited way,
17: the laws of supply and demand are fully in play.
16: Tracy Tomasik is with the Texas Farm Bureau.
17: We have less supply. It gets more expensive.
16: With imports increasing, he says, the price should begin to come down. Jim Ryan, ABC News.
7: In Massachusetts, the search for a woman wanted in connection with the shooting death of her police officer husband is now over.
18: Police have been searching for Karen Solomon for the past week after authorities say they found veteran Worcester Police Department patrolman Kurt Solomon dead inside a home. Police are calling it a tragic murder-suicide, saying the 58-year-old wife was found dead in the woods with a handgun found near the body. Authorities are still awaiting positive identification. Police issued an arrest warrant on a charge of assault and battery with a dangerous weapon with serious bodily injury for Karen Solomon last Friday. Michelle Franzen, ABC News.
7: San Francisco 49ers owner Jed York pleaded no contest to misdemeanor charges of disorderly conduct and possessing criminal tools. York was initially charged with engaging in prostitution, but it was later amended to disorderly conduct. The team releasing a statement Monday offering no further comment, saying the matter is, quote, resolved. I'm Stephanie Officer, ABC News.
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22: He's here. He's here. 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
23: Hello, America. 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Our number, 877-381-3811, 877-381-3811. So what is artificial intelligence?
24: You know, you could look this up yourself. And artificial intelligence will tell you what artificial intelligence is all about. AI. I'm reading right off this screen that artificial intelligence provided me with, just to prove the point. Artificial intelligence, AI, refers to the development of computer systems, ready, capable of performing tasks that typically require human intelligence, such as reasoning, learning, decision-making, and even perception. AI encompasses a wide range of technologies, including machine learning, deep learning, and natural language processing. You get the point? No wonder the Communist Chinese want to have a monopoly on this. And they're getting a lot of help from the Democrats, from the left, from the media, and pseudo-conservatives. Machine learning, this is a subset of AI that involves training algorithms on data to make predictions or decisions without being explicitly programmed. In other words, they program themselves. It includes supervised learning, unsupervised learning, and reinforcement learning. Now, you may say, this is scary. Ladies and gentlemen, imagine this in the hands of the communist Chinese or the communist North Koreans or even Putin. Just think about it. Imagine in the hands of any of this Islamo-Nazi regimes in the Middle East. And we'll be sitting back and doing what? Talking about the good old days? We're dealing with a massive degrowth, regressive movement in this country that knows no bounds between political parties. Machine learning. Then we have deep learning. What's that, Mark? You mentioned that earlier. All right. Deep learning is a type of machine learning that uses neural

some notable applications today. Search engines. Advanced algorithms help in providing relevant search results. For example, Google searches. Recommendation systems used by platforms like YouTube, Amazon, Netflix to suggest content based on user preferences. Autonomous vehicles. Companies like Waymo use AI for self-driving cars. Can you imagine what they can do with missiles? The tanks. Healthcare. AI aids and diagnostics. My mouth broke. Diagnostics, personalized medicine, and robotic surgeries. Now, let me stop you right there. You understand this has the possibility, it has the potential capacity to find cures for diseases we never even imagined we'd find cures for? I mean, I want you to think about this. This has the potential, I pray, to deal with cancer like we've never dealt with it before, heart disease, kidney disease, you name it. You name it. The level of knowledge and sophistication is unimaginable potentially to the human mind. Again, I understand why people would get frightened about this and so forth and so on, but better we have it and we know what we're doing with it than the enemy have it. There are so many potential good things that come out of this. Finance. AI is used for fraud detection, risk management, automated trading, different types of AI. Now, this is in the early stages. Look at what's going on. Reactive machines. These are the most basic type of AI systems that can only react to current scenarios without any memory or past events, limited memory. These systems can use past experiments to inform future decisions. Self-driving cars are an example. Theory of mind. This type of AI, still in development, will understand emotions and human interactions. Self-aware AI, the most advanced form, which would possess self-awareness and consciousness. This remains theoretical. Benefits. Efficiency. AI can perform repetitive tasks faster and more accurately than humans. And by the way, by a factor of a zillion almost. Personalization enhances user experiences by providing personalized recommendations and services. Innovation, the key, drives advancements in various fields, including healthcare, finance, and transportation. Of course, there's ethical concerns. Security risks that have to be addressed. And they have here job displacement. But I want you to think about job creation from something like this. In technologies and services. In machines and God knows what. The jobs that will be created from that. And the jobs that will be improved as a result. So now you have a better idea, not a complete idea, but a better idea of what we're talking about. So when you have, aren't politicians like the worst people to deal with when it comes to something like this? You know how they see it? There's nothing in it for them. Not just personally, let's put that aside. There's nothing in it for them politically, electorally. 71% of the American people oppose it, therefore I shall too. Really? What did I say the other day? I wish there were a way for us to say, okay, you people who are against this, any of the advances we make, you don't benefit from, especially those healthcare ones, you know? And I always like the way it goes. You know, Silicon Valley needs to do a better PR job. First of all, it's not all Silicon Valley, but a better PR job. You've got enemy governments spending tens of billions. You've got a network of radical leftists in this country. No matter what it is, they press a button and these people show up. You got a Democrat Party that is corrupt as hell. And now we have these phony pseudo-conservatives

0: We're talking out of their backsides. Out of one side of their mouth, again, to reiterate, then we'll move. We want to create good jobs for working Americans, for the middle class. But you're going to create them for communist China. Yeah, but you're going to keep people out of work here. But you're going to create brand new jobs. People, you know, here's the deal. What if it takes 10 people to dig a hole for a telephone pole? And what if we have a machine that can dig a telephone pole 10 times faster, and you basically have one person working the machine? What do you do? What have we done? We've gone with the one person working with the machine. Now, I know this is an extreme example, but you understand what I'm saying. Well, what happened to those other 9 people? They found other work. Because as you develop one technology, it resonates down the economic stream. That's why. And the problem is this. For those of us who understand how this works, we don't know what's coming next, and after next, what's coming after that. And so the Neanderthals, the degrowthers, the no-growthers, see that? What's going to happen to that guy with the shovel? Maybe he'll be a guy with a crane. Maybe he'll be a guy that helps build the vehicles that dig those holes. Maybe. That's why you have a capitalist system, an open system. How did we get fracking? Were people running around and saying, we're going to put all those people out of work? Yes, some were, but it didn't. People did other things. The biggest job killer is government. Government taxes, government regulations. Not development, enterprise. They create prosperity and wealth for more people. Haven't we learned that as Americans? Over the last, 150 years or more, we had the first industrial revolution, we had the second industrial revolution, we had a third industrial revolution. Now we have a technology revolution. We're about to surrender it. If I and people don't like you start to speak out and say, no, you're wrong. Well, do you want it in your backyard? No, and I don't want a NASA missile in my backyard when we're going to Mars either, dummy. What kind of question is that? I'll be right back.
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0: Welcome back, America. Abdul Al-Sayed, he's on MS Now yesterday, and he says, you know, Trump thinks I'm less of an American. God knows I think he's less of an American. Things this man has said, who he hangs out with. Yeah, I'd say so. But look how he now turns everything into him being a victim. I'm just a garden variety jihadi socialist. Now, he's the worst of the worst. So let's listen in. Cut one, go.
18: Why is Donald Trump pointing to me? Pointing to me to try and say that somehow I'm less American than they are. Now, what does that have to do with? I don't know, the color of my skin, how I pray?
0: No, nothing to do with the color of your skin. Nothing to do with your name. It's what comes out of that big, poisonous mouth of yours. So stop playing the race game. We've heard what you've said. We know what you stand for. It's that simple. I mean, we hear the same thing from Van Hollen. He's no better than you, and that guy's utterly transparent. From the neck down in the head, he's not, obviously. He's quite dense. Go ahead, please.
18: The interesting thing about it is that he thinks that there are some people who are more American than others because they can point to their papa, who was here earlier.
0: And no, we point to your papa because of his ties to a terrorist-supporting organization called CARE, as I recollect. And now we find out more about your relatives. So that's why we point to you and point to them. Are we supposed to play stupid and pretend you're not who you actually are? Yeah, that's it. You see, it's all about racism and bigotry and Islamophobia. No, it's not. He's an American-hating jihadi who's trying to slip through the system and become a senator. Go ahead, please.
18: Him is simply, why is it then? How do you look your parents-in-law in the eye and say that somehow they're less American than you are? Because that's what
0: he's I don't know. Giving money to groups with ties to terror groups? I'd say you're less. Yeah. Probably. What a jackass. Go ahead.
18: There. But bigger picture, this is about trying to change the channel. They're trying to dissuade us from actually paying attention to the issues that we see laid bare when we talk about our kitchen table budget every single month.
0: You know, it amazes me when these Islamists want to talk about kitchen table issues. Not too clever, right? You're onto this, right? Let's talk about kitchen table. Now, they're Marxists, if they really want to talk about it, too. Islamist, Marxist, Islamists. But that's not the issue here, that somehow this guy is one senator, a radical kook left-wing moron, is going to have some influence on kitchen table issues. And I really am sick and tired. And I started this point. Others are now repeating it. And that's a good, good thing. What is he, second generation? I love when these guys come here and lecture us. Their parents didn't fight any wars. Their grandparents didn't fight any wars. They didn't help found this nation or improve this nation. Not even the recent past. They come to this country, and then they tell us what's wrong with our country. And I'm damn sick of it. His family's from Egypt. They come to the United States. I got to listen to this crap from this guy. Talk about kitchen table issues. Okay, let's talk to the jihadi about the price of eggs. Is that it? The price of salami. Bologna. Which is what he is. Go ahead.
18: Michiganders are asking is not about my parents. It's not about Sharia law because there's like...
0: No, but we are asking about your parents, your father, and his ties. Why wouldn't we ask about that? No. Don't ask. No. He's just a progressive. Go ahead.
18: Our country that's even Muslim. It's about whether or not you can afford your groceries, whether or not you can afford your gas.
0: No, not in your case, it's not. We can have that debate with others, but not with you. With you, the debate is that you're un-American, that you hate the people of this country, except when you want their votes, of course. You hate our economic system. You're a Jew hater and a Christian hater, and you try and pretend you're otherwise. Your buddy, Hassan Puker, about 9/11, you know, we deserved it, and he has no patriotism for our, no allegiance to our country, and so on. Now he says, well, he doesn't speak for me. I speak for my campaign. Well, who hangs around somebody like that? He does. He just wants your votes. And then you'll see. Go ahead.
18: If you get sick, and my name and my background aren't raising your gas prices. That's what the Trump administration is doing. My name and my background aren't picking trade wars.
0: No, actually, you guys did raise gas prices. If you want to get down to nitty-gritty, you guys on the left, the price of a gallon of gasoline was even higher than it is now. But why do you care? You don't want us using, combustion engine vehicles. You want us using electrical vehicles. That's all you care about. We got more of this guy and more of others. We'll be right back.

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5: It's 21 after. America in the Morning continues. On Wall Street, stocks drifted to a mixed finish Monday as the countdown ticks toward potentially market-moving events coming later in the week, with key market reports focusing on the economy set for Wednesday and Thursday. While tech stocks led the NASDAQ lower, tech eyes will be watching tomorrow when chip giant NVIDIA is set to report its quarterly earnings, which could dictate the next big move for AI-related stocks. The other big factor moving stocks has been the bond market, where longer-term treasury yields climbed through the summer on worries about high inflation, huge government debts, and other factors, with high yields making it harder and more expensive for everyone to borrow. Damian Troisi has a recap from Wall Street.
6: I'm Damian Troisi, and this is the AP Markets Report. Stocks drifted to a mixed close on Wall Street Monday. The S&P 500 index fell 0.3%. The Dow rose 0.3%. The NASDAQ Composite fell 0.8%. Technology stocks were the biggest weights on the market. NVIDIA, which reports its latest quarterly results later this week, fell. Longer-term bond yields eased in the Treasury market. Oil prices fell. The listless trading on Monday kicked off a week packed with potentially market-moving events. The U.S. will release a closely watched report on inflation on Wednesday. The Fed's new chairman, Kevin Warsh, is set to deliver a speech on Friday. Damian Troisi, New York.
5: According to NBC News, California's attorney general has called off a meeting with Paramount Skydance to discuss a potential settlement of the state's antitrust lawsuit seeking to block the media company's $110 billion takeover of Warner Brothers. California Attorney General Rob Bonta confirmed he pulled down the meeting and has accused Paramount of playing games. In the antitrust challenge, California is joined by the Democratic Attorneys General of 11 states. 24 after. The hunt is over, but questions remain after a Massachusetts police officer's death. That's when America in the Morning continues after these messages.
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5: With the death of her police officer husband in Massachusetts is over. Correspondent Clayton Neville has details.
18: Karen Solomon was the co-founder of a group that advocates for the mental health of police officers. She was also wanted for assault and battery with a dangerous weapon with serious bodily injury. Police had been searching for Solomon after her husband, Worcester police officer Kurt Solomon, was found dead at their home last Tuesday. That search ended on Monday. Worcester Police Chief Paul Saucier says it's believed Solomon killed herself.
19: Officers were dispatched to 189 May Street, M-A-Y, in reference to two people who worked at Fairlawn Rehab observing a deceased body in the woods. Upon further examination, we believe this person to be Karen Solomon. In addition to the surrounding area, we did locate a handgun in the area of the body.
18: Police say that Kurt Solomon's wound involved a sharp object, but didn't give any further specifics. A funeral for the former police officer is slated for this week. I'm Clayton Neville.
5: A tree that was likely 50 years old on a field where the last engagement of the American Revolution was fought is at the center of what preservationists are working to extend the life of. Lisa Dwyer reports on a rare Revolutionary War witness tree.
20: A scarred but majestic live oak known as a witness tree at a Revolutionary War battlefield in South Carolina is getting a new lease on life. Aaron Landsaw with Save-A-Tree.
21: This tree was witness to the 1781 Revolutionary Battle here at Eutaw Springs. It was one of the bloodiest final battles of the Revolutionary War that helped seal America's freedom.
20: The tree was likely about 50 years old on September 8, 1781, when about 2,500 Americans attacked the roughly 2,000 British and Loyalist troops. There were 1,461 killed, wounded, captured, or missing. Both sides would claim victory. The witness tree has seen a lot over the last few hundred years, including being struck by lightning about 50 years ago. Preservationists hope...
21: What we're doing is trying to preserve it for at least another 100 years. Hopefully longer.
20: I'm Lisa Dwyer.
5: America in the Morning for Tuesday, August 25th, 2026 is produced by Jeff McKay. I'm John Trout. This is Westwood One.
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31: 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It's 5:32 on this Tuesday, the 25th of August, 2026. I'm Sultan Chani Salcedo, 96.3 News Radio KKOB. Right now in Albuquerque, 75 degrees at the Sunport, 72 here in downtown, the high today, 99. We did tie a record yesterday of 96. Santa Fe, 64 at the moment, and looking for a high of 88 degrees. Well, up in Santa Fe, police confirming an accident that happened Monday morning, during Monday morning rush hour on St. Francis Drive. And we brought to you during morning rush hour here on News Radio KKOB resulted with a pedestrian being killed. The accident happened around 5:45 Monday morning, just north of the intersection with West San Mateo Road in Santa Fe. The victim was walking outside of the crosswalk, according to Santa Fe PD, and no additional information have been provided on the accident as of this morning. Meanwhile, Christian Elicio, an employee at Blake's Lotaburger here in Albuquerque, pled guilty yesterday to a charge of second-degree murder in the shooting death of Edward Nichols that happened back in June of last year. The shooting happened in the restaurant of Lotaburger parking lot in the Old Town area following an argument over payment terms for a bicycle. Surveillance footage showed Elicio firing multiple shots, striking Nichols 10 times. Elicio faces up to 25 years now in the New Mexico Corrections Department. KKOB News Time, 5:33. What began as a report of a vehicle chase in Clovis escalated into an officer-involved shooting and multi-agency pursuit on Sunday. Here's more details from KKOB's Natasha Leyva.
32: According to New Mexico State Police, 44-year-old Eugenio Ibarra was driving a Cadillac Escalade that was allegedly pursuing a Ford pickup linked to an earlier shooting incident. During a chase involving Kern County deputies, investigators say Ibarra fired multiple rounds at law enforcement, prompting a deputy to return fire. No officers were hurt, and the pursuit continued into Bailey County, Texas, where Ibarra was taken in custody and the case remains under investigation. Natasha Leib, News Radio, KKOB.
31: KKOB News Time, 534. Sawyer Mason Jones, a former teacher at Miyamura High School in Gallup, was accused by the Gallup-McKinley County School District of allowing students to vape nicotine and THC in his classroom and covering windows to conceal the activity. Well, that has now changed. Here's more from KKOB's Mike Aba.
1: The accusations detailed in a police report also included claims of one-on-one private lunches with students. Mason Jones denied those allegations and claimed his firing was retaliation for his election as president of the Gallup Teachers Union. Arbitrators concluded that while Mason Jones had engaged in insubordination and misconduct, including inadequate engagement and using classroom time for non-teaching activities, those actions did not justify termination. As a result, Mason Jones must be reinstated and receive back pay. Mike Gaiman, News Radio, KKOB.
31: Well, this morning, work on a sinkhole on Manal near University at Vassar will continue for a few more days, according to the city's water authority. City crews are currently repairing a sinkhole caused by the collapse of a large diameter concrete sewer line. The sinkhole was first reported around 9 o'clock on Sunday night. Workers will be replacing and relining nearly 200 feet of pipe. So that work is going to continue for several days. Candy Cruz will have a traffic update for you, and she'll be also monitoring if any situations happen in that area of the city. Drive carefully if you need to drive through that area. And that's, again, Manal near University due to a sinkhole that happened since Sunday night. Well, the forecast for today, another hot one. And actually, it could be hotter today than it was yesterday. The high 99 expected here in Albuquerque, 88 up in Santa Fe. Right now, 73 in Rio Rancho, 64 up in Santa Fe. And here in downtown Albuquerque, it's 72. Stand by for the morning show with Bob Clark. As I said, Candy has traffic also coming up next at 5:36. You're up to date. I'm Sultan Chani Salcedo, 96.3 News Radio, KKOB.
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9: Hi, everybody. Good morning. Bob Clark with you here on News Radio, KKOB. It is Tuesday, August 25th, Day C at the board. Candy Cruz back with us. Good morning, DC. And good morning to you, Candy Cruz. How you doing this morning?
10: I'm doing all right, buddy. How are you?
9: I'm fine. That's a pretty enthusiastic good morning from you, considering everything you've been through the last couple of days.
10: I'm kind of used to it. I feel like I really thrive in a disastrous climate.
9: Oh, okay. Well, were you able to get your vehicle back from Edgewood and out of the impound lot yesterday?
10: I was.
9: Good.
10: And it went much better than expected.
9: Okay. How much did they charge you to get the car out of impound?
10: It was about $200.
9: Yeah?
10: A little more than $200.
9: That's what we were guessing yesterday.
10: Yeah.
9: It would probably be somewhere in the... Did they make you pay cash?
10: They didn't, but I had cash just in case.
9: Oh, okay. All right. Smart planning on your part?
10: Yeah. I've got some cars that have impound before. it's different. Different places all have different rules or whatever. So this is a place I had never been impounded before.
9: Yeah.
10: This is a new impound experience for me. At this one location. So, yeah, it went pretty good. The car ran flawlessly all the way back to town to the mechanic from Moriarty. So,
9: huh?
10: Yeah, that's a huge, huh?
9: Yeah,
10: I don't know what the heck's going on. But
9: your text messages over the weekend, basically you were saying the car's dead.
10: Yeah, it wouldn't go forward. So that's the assumption.
9: How is it just sitting 36 hours in an impound lot and suddenly it magically works again?
10: It's fixed now. I have no idea, but I'm super sketched out with it because it was, you know, but even before it quit working, it was a long drawn out from Klein's Corners to Moriarty. It was acting weird before that, so I know something's up. So it's at the mechanics and I'm not driving it till he checks it out.
9: No, absolutely.
10: Because it's just, yeah, I'm not.
9: And on the bright side, that saved you a tow bill.
10: It did save me a tow bill, so that's a thumbs up. From this chick, so it could have been worse.
9: You know what's interesting is you ended up with your silver RAV with the idea that you were going to fix it up, get it ready to sell, and then flip it. And now it appears as though you may have to keep it.
10: It saved my life. Exactly. More than one time, this thing has come in handy. I'm still gonna sell it because I'm getting the green one done like within the next month or so. I'm bringing that in.
9: You've been saying that for a while now.
10: Yeah, but now that this has happened, it's made me, because both these cars that I've never had, I've never driven, you know, a lot with automatics. I'm really comfortable with standards. I know what to look for, what's going on. Usually I can tell by whatever noise it makes that something's up, but I'm not as comfortable with transmissions. And so, like, I just don't really understand what's going on, or didn't know it was happening when it was happening, and it's, I'm just not as comfortable with them. So I want my, and plus my RAV4 is just awesome. Nothing ever breaks on that thing until something big breaks on that thing. So I just want to get that one fixed. That's my ride or die girl. I want that one back.
9: Nothing ever breaks, but yet you haven't been able to drive it for almost a year.
10: Well, just because, you know, something big broke. Every once in a while something big will break, but, like, you know, not a lot of little things in between, like lots of other cars. I've actually spent less on that car in the 20 years I've had it than on all the other cars in short term since then.
9: All right, well, hopefully the black car, everything will, it won't be as bad as you may be thinking.
10: Yeah, I'm hoping that, like, the gas tank has a kidney stone or something that maybe just got in the way and the gas couldn't get to the whatever.
9: Well, welcome back. Either way, welcome back. Let's get an update on the start of our buddy. Tuesday traffic with Candy Cruz.
10: Well, we got I-25 construction this morning. That's got the northbound Comanche on-ramp and the southbound Montaño on-ramp blocked off. Also, the Montgomery northbound off-ramp also blocked. That's all going to go on till about 6 o'clock this morning. They do have detours set up, so follow that and expect to see delays. I'm Candy Cruz with KKOB Traffic. Every minute's on the 7s. If you see an accident, call the Traffic Tracker Hotline, 505-767-9167. I'm Candy Cruz from the 96.3 News Radio KKOB Traffic Center.
9: Here in Albuquerque this morning, we do have a temperature right now with mostly clear skies of 71 degrees. We are expecting a high temperature today, perhaps up to 99 degrees here in Albuquerque. We tied a record high yesterday, hitting 96 degrees. It's 69 this morning in Rio Rancho. Elsewhere around the state right now, we do have a temperature of 64 degrees in Farmington. It's 73 in Socorro. 63 is the temperature in Grants. It's also 63 degrees in Edgewood. And right now, up in Santa Fe, the temperature in the capital is 62. We'll have another check on traffic with Candy coming up at 5:47. Plus, this morning's news headlines are next on 96.3 News Radio KKOB.
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9: 5:45 is the time this morning. In our news headlines, U.S. Treasury Secretary Bessin announces a new wave of sanctions designed to further isolate Iran, describing it as economic D-Day for Tehran. State Department to revoke up to 200,000 visas of foreigners who are seeking asylum in the U.S. President Trump threatening to impose new 50% tariffs on cars, trucks, and steel starting January 1st as the U.S.-Canada trade war continues to escalate. Supreme Court clears the way for President Trump's executive order limiting who can receive mail-in ballots. South Carolina holds a special GOP Senate primary today after the death of Lindsey Graham. A group of New York City businesses sue Mayor Mamet Dani over his plan for city-run grocery stores, claiming unfair competition. New Mexico Supreme Court pauses the air permit process for Project Jupiter, the data center down in Doña Ana County. The Frijoles fire in Santa Fe County has now burned more than 15,000 acres, and the latest word is 45% contained. The woman charged with the murder over the weekend, the fatal stabbing in southeast Albuquerque, makes her first appearance in court and remains in custody. And a former Lotaburger employee pleads guilty to a deadly shooting last year in the parking lot of the restaurant near I-40 and Rio Grande, right there near Old Town. In sports, baseball, the Isotopes open their road trip tonight in Texas. They'll be taking on the Round Rock Express.
33: Albuquerque Isotopes.
9: So 5:45 coverage will start over on the Sports Animal. Bob Clark along with Dale Cornelius Zoltan in the newsroom. Candy Cruz traffic, 96.3 News Radio KKOB. So the temperatures, not the only thing that have been hot this summer. The New Mexico United all summer long have been on a historic hot streak. In fact, they haven't lost since mid-June. They've extended their unbeaten streak now to 12 straight matches. Earlier this month, they got a 1-0 victory in Tulsa, and Tulsa has been a bit of a nemesis for them. In fact, they haven't beaten Tulsa since 2023 until they got the victory 2 weeks ago. They went 0-3 against Tulsa last year, including a loss in the Western Conference Final as well. So apparently, the team has a very, very good defense, and it's got so good it's got its own nickname. It's called the Berkey Backline.
34: Okay.
9: And I learned another soccer term for shutout. They call it a clean sheet,
34: yes,
9: which means zero goals allowed. So the United now have 8 clean sheets throughout the entire summer.
10: They should call it shut up.
34: That is impressive.
10: Instead of shut out, if it's, you know.
9: Well, that's what it is. It's a shutout.
10: But I like shut up.
9: Nah, that doesn't...
10: It's a little ruder, but...
9: No, clean. I think they're going to stick with clean sheets. I mean, that's been a soccer term for a long time.
10: I guess.
9: Yeah. Anyway, I don't think you follow soccer close enough to swoop in and start changing terminology. And then the United continued to extend their unbeaten streak. They got a scoreless draw in Virginia this past weekend against Loudoun United. Now, they were down a man, though. They were playing one short almost the entire game, 60 minutes of the 90 minutes. So that's when you're a man down for that long. In a soccer match, if you can get out of there with a point, not bad. So
3: that's a lot.
9: The United are back home, actually, tomorrow night. They'll be playing at Isotopes Park versus Lexington. And the next victory for the Topes will be their 100th in franchise history. But
10: that's awesome.
9: Unbeaten summer. June 20th, a 1-0 loss to Sacramento was the last time they lost a match.
4: That's great. A nice run.
9: Yeah, they're like 10-4-4 overall, and they're number one in the Western Conference. Let's get an update on traffic. Here's Candy Cruz.
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10: Well, no crashes to worry about right now, but I-25 construction has the northbound Comanche on-ramp and the southbound Montaño on-ramp blocked off. Also, the Montgomery northbound off-ramp is going to be blocked all until 6 o'clock this morning, so follow those detours. Expect to see delays. We also have that sinkhole that's going to be at Manal and Vassar, which is a little west of Carlisle. Please use caution driving through the area. Expect to see extra east and westbound delays. I'm Candy Cruz with KKOB Traffic every 10 minutes on the sevens. Need a tree removed or trimmed? 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If you see an accident, call the Traffic Tracker Hotline, 505-767-9167. I'm Candy Cruz from the 96.3 News Radio KKOB Traffic Center.
9: We tied a record high yesterday here in Albuquerque at 96 degrees. Today we could break another record high as well, with a high temperature expected of near 99 degrees. It's 70 right now this morning with mostly clear skies. In Rio Rancho, the temperature is 68 degrees. Elsewhere around the state this morning, it's 64 up in Farmington, 73 down at Socorro, 63 in Grants. It's also 63 degrees in Edgewood. And right now in Santa Fe, the temperature in the capital is 61 degrees. It's 551 this morning. You're on 96.
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9: 5:54 is the time this morning. The stock market was mixed to begin the week on Monday afternoon at the closing bell. The Dow was up 140 points, but the S&P was down 22 points and NASDAQ was down 200 points. The futures are up so far this morning. Right now, Dow futures are up 259 points, S&P up 32, and NASDAQ up 252 points. And we'll have those opening numbers for you coming up next hour at 7:43, or late, not next hour, but later this morning at 7:43. We'll do our stock and business update with Pavlos Panagopoulos. And the opening bell is sponsored by Sandia Area Federal Credit Union. Bob Clark, along with Dale Cornelius, Candy Cruz, Zoltan in the newsroom. And we have less than a month to go now for the Isotopes to wrap up this season already. In fact, they only have two more homestands left, including one next week against Tacoma, the Rainiers.
12: I spend a little time on the mountain, spend a little time on the hill.
10: Love that.
9: And we have four tickets for the game next Wednesday, September 2nd, Albuquerque versus Tacoma. And we'll give those tickets away this morning at 8:54. Of course, you can purchase tickets online for any of the home games left this season. Go to abqisotopes.com. It's your chance to win a four-pack of tickets to that game next Wednesday, coming up later this morning. You know, with the heat dome continuing and more record highs expected this week, could be the perfect way to combat the hot weather that we're still experiencing here in late August. Today is National Banana Split Day.
10: Oh, oh, perfect.
9: Nice. Mark this down, DC, for a little after-school snack for Jack after you pick him up this afternoon. It was on this day, August 25th of 1904, so 122 years ago, the banana split was first created in the small town of Latrobe, Pennsylvania, which at one time was also the birthplace of Rolling Rock beer.
13: Yes, indeed.
9: David Strickler, yeah, it was brewed there for many, many years, and then the it was sold, and they moved the brewery operation to New Jersey.
10: Oh.
9: But a 23-year-old pharmacist apprentice who was working at the soda fountain there at Tessel Pharmacy, Strickler liked the idea of experimenting with different combinations of ice cream flavors and toppings, so he created the banana split. Sold it for 10 cents. But that was a lot. That was a lot of money back then. In fact, it was twice the price of all of the other sundaes that were usually on the menu for 5 cents. So I'm sure people were aghast. What is this expensive banana split?
10: Did we lose the war?
9: So the banana split quickly caught on with students from the local St. Vincent College. And from there, the popularity spread. And it's Walgreens that gets credit for spreading the popularity of the banana split nationally when they added it to the menu of their soda fountains around the country. I can't remember the last time I just had a classic old-school banana split. But today might be the day.
10: I almost had one yesterday.
9: Yeah?
10: I was just... Well, after all the driving and my Silver RAV with no air conditioner, I was... Yeah, we stopped on the way home to get some ice cream because we were just craving it. But I got just... I just got a dipped cone, but I almost got a banana split.
9: Very nice.
10: Just figured it'd be hard to eat that while driving.
9: It could be.
13: Yes.
9: And whether you're driving or just sitting down, plenty of napkins. Want to make sure you have plenty of napkins for your banana split.
10: Had the cone, and it was a whole huge mess.
9: I'm sure it was.
10: A disaster.
9: That doesn't surprise me.
10: Ice cream everywhere.
9: Here's Candy with traffic.
10: I-25 construction has the northbound Comanche on-ramp and the southbound Montaño on-ramp blocked off. Also, the Montgomery northbound off-ramp also blocked. That all goes on till 6 o'clock, around 6 o'clock this morning. Follow those detours. You've also got the sinkhole at Manal and Vassar, which is west of Carlisle. Please use caution driving through the area and expect to see east and westbound delays. I'm Candy Cruz with KKOB traffic every 10 minutes on the 7s. If you see an accident, call the Traffic Tracker Hotline, 505-767-9167. I'm Candy Cruz from the 96.3 News Radio KKOB Traffic Center.
9: Here's Here in Albuquerque, we could set another record high today with a temperature expected of around 99 degrees. This morning here in Albuquerque, it is 70 degrees. 68 is the temperature in Rio Rancho, and right now up in Santa Fe, the temperature in the capital.
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3: From ABC News, I'm Wayne Cabot. President Trump claims he's considering renaming Lake Ontario Lake America after Ontario's Premier Doug Ford said this about Trump's trade war with Canada.
18: This guy's a loser. He's going to be a loser. And simple as that.
3: Today, Canada plans to answer Trump's new tariff threats, says ABC's Sophie Flay.
19: Prime Minister Carney had previously pledged dollar-for-dollar retaliation after the U.S. imposed 50% tariffs on certain Canadian goods. But yesterday, President Trump went a step further. He's now threatening to also impose 50% tariffs on Canadian cars, trucks, and steel. Trump says Canada has been ripping off the United States for years. Trade talks collapsed over the weekend.
3: Trump says the U.S. doesn't need Canada, but nearly all of U.S. natural gas imports come from Canada, along with more than half of our imported crude oil. Trump last night did acknowledge the U.S. relies on Canada for aluminum. Big wildfire west of Dallas-Fort Worth doubled overnight. The Ross Fire in Palo Pinto blew up to 78 square miles. It's about three times the size of the fire burning on the Nevada-California border. That has tens of thousands still out of their homes.
20: This is not far from downtown Reno. Really, we are at the heart of Reno. You just go out about 15 minutes. Those are the immediate first roadblocks that officials have set up. The National Guard is here. They're pushing out so many people because they had 45,000 people that were ordered to evacuate. Then more than 40,000. So we're looking at almost 100,000 people that had orders either to evacuate or to be prepared to evacuate.
3: ABC's Melissa Don in Reno. Voting underway this morning for the seat to replace Senator Lindsey Graham in South Carolina. Sister Darlene Graham, the Trump-endorsed candidate in the Republican primary, she hasn't run before, facing Ralph Norman of the hardline Freedom Caucus. Taiwan has charged nine people, including one from NVIDIA and two from Supermicro, for illegally exporting high-end AI servers to China. This is ABC News.
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22: 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It's 6:02 from your New Mexico Honda Dealers News Desk. I'm Sultan Chani Salcedo, 96.3 News Radio KKOB. Right now in Albuquerque, we have a temperature of 71 degrees here in downtown, 74 degrees at the airport. 99 is the high expected for today. 96 was the high yesterday, which actually tied a record. And the rest of the week looks like it's going to still continue to be a scorcher. Santa Fe right now, 64, 88 degrees is the high expected up in the capital city. Drivers here in Albuquerque and northeast part of town can continue to expect delays after a sewer pipe collapse that created a sinkhole along Manal Boulevard on Sunday night. Here's more from KQOB's Michael Carlisle.
2: The collapse happened near Vassar Drive between University and Carlisle and was first reported Sunday night. Dramatic video from the scene showed a vehicle partially hanging over the edge of the sinkhole after the roadway gave way. Manal has been reduced to one lane in each direction while crews make repairs. The Albuquerque Bernalillo County Water Utility Authority says there's no service interruptions, but traffic impacts are expected to last for several days. Michael Carlisle, News Radio KKOB.
22: Stay tuned with more updates on that and other traffic with Candy coming up in just a few minutes. Meanwhile, 10 years after the killing of 10-year-old Victoria Martins, major questions in the case remain unanswered, as we're told by KKOB's Mike Gaba.
4: Sunday marked what would have been Victoria's 20th birthday. While three people have been convicted in connection with her 2016 death and the attempted cover-up, prosecutors say the investigation is far from over. Unidentified male DNA recovered from Victoria's body has never been matched to a suspect, despite years of additional testing and investigative work. Authorities say the DNA evidence points to the possible involvement of a fourth person, often referred to as John Doe. Victoria's mother, Michelle Martins, has since been released from prison and is currently on probation, while the investigation remains open. Prosecutors say they continue to follow leads in hopes of identifying the source of the DNA and finally answering some of the case's lingering questions. Mike Gabe, News Radio, KKOB.
22: KKOB News Time, 6:04. Well, a restaurant employee has pled guilty to a fatal parking lot shooting that happened in June of last year. Christian Elicio, an employee at Blake's Lotaburger in the Old Town area, has declared or pled of guilty to second-degree murder in the shooting death of Edward Nichols. The shooting happened in the restaurant's parking lot following an argument over payment terms for a bicycle. Surveillance footage showed Elicio firing multiple shots, striking Nichols 10 times. He now faces up to 25 years in prison. House Speaker Mike Johnson will be in Albuquerque tomorrow. He'll be here to stump for Republican Greg Cunningham, who's running for New Mexico's 2nd Congressional District against Democratic incumbent Gabe Vasquez. The seat has flipped back and forth between Republicans and Democrats in recent elections, making it one of the most competitive as the GOP seeks to expand its slim majority in the U.S. House of Representatives. The district, which covers most of southern New Mexico and parts of Albuquerque, is a top target for Republicans because it's one of the 13 Democratic-held districts that President Trump won in 2024. Well, stand by for more of the Morning Show with Bob Clark. Traffic is next with Candy. Right now in Albuquerque, we have a temperature of 75 at the airport, 71 downtown. Up in Rio Rancho, it's 73. Down in Los Lunas, 72, and 68 in Bernalillo. At 6:06, you're up to date. I'm Sultan Chani Salcedo, 96.3 News.
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9: 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There is a new development in the Cheryl Williams Stapleton corruption case. We'll tell you what's happening in just a moment, but first let's get an update on traffic and weather together. 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
7: So far, it doesn't look too bad out there. We do have that sinkhole, though. That's at Manal and Vassar, which is west of Carlisle. So use some caution driving through that area and expect to see delays, mostly east and westbound, approaching the intersection. I'm Candy Cruz with KKOB Traffic, every 10 minutes on the 7s. If you see an accident, call the Traffic Tracker Hotline, 505-767-9167. I'm Candy Cruz from the 96.3 News Radio KKOB Traffic Center.
8: Good morning, New Mexico. Stay hydrated out there. It's another hot day with a high of 91 degrees in Santa Fe, a low tonight of 62 degrees, near record heat in Albuquerque all week long, 97 the high today with a low of 69 degrees, a slight chance of thunderstorms and showers in the area this evening. More on your extended forecast on KOAT.com.
9: Here in Albuquerque this morning, we do have clear skies right now. The temperature is 69 degrees. It's 68 in Rio Rancho. And this morning, up in Santa Fe, the temperature in the capital is 61 degrees.
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9: Record heat, Bob Clark along with Dale Cornelius Zoltan in the newsroom. 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Well, as you heard Cristiano Ramos say once again this week, pretty much every day, either at or near record-setting temperatures, and we started off the week on Monday tying a record high. According to the National Weather Service, the official high temperature yesterday was 96 degrees, and that ties the previous record of 96 degrees.
7: That's what time means, everybody.
9: Yes. Welcome back, Candy Cruz.
7: Right, all right.
9: And we could maybe perhaps tie another record today if we hit 99 degrees, and that's the forecast, anywhere from 98 to 99 degrees, and then throughout the rest of the week on Wednesday and Thursday and Friday, again, either at or near record temperatures. And there were other record temperatures set around the state of New Mexico yesterday as well, including down in TRC, in Roswell, in Clovis, Carlsbad, and also down in Las Cruces where they hit triple digits. Some of the highest temperatures around the state yesterday. Down in Roswell, they hit 105. Yeah. And in Clovis, it was 106 degrees. And they're going to be hitting triple digits throughout most of this week down in that part of New Mexico. This year, so yeah,
25: today's much going to be much hotter than yesterday.
9: Here in Albuquerque or around the state?
25: Around the state, yeah.
9: Okay. Well, it sounds like it could be a little hotter here in Albuquerque today.
25: Yeah, no, I know the whole state.
9: Than it was pretty much yesterday. So,
25: and the heat advisories are actually down for that corner of the state down in Roswell and stuff also. So.
9: Yeah, I just keep, now that we're getting to the tail end of August, I just keep looking ahead at that long term forecast to see if we're going to be getting an obvious break by the time August wraps up. So, I mean, temperatures mid to upper 90s throughout this week and then into the weekend, mid-90s. And then early next week, we're still looking at now low 90s and a couple of days perhaps in the upper 80s as well once we roll into September. So, fingers crossed.
25: I'll take anything below 90.
9: Yeah. I mean, I'd take 90 at this point.
25: Right.
9: Or 91.
25: Okay.
7: Still some movement the right direction.
9: But still.
25: Like in sports, U90.
9: Yes. I mean, when we're getting ready for the start of football season, we're roasting green chili here in New Mexico, and Zozobra is going to be coming up soon.
25: The state fair.
9: The state fair, yeah. I mean, that's, we should be, because that's our normal temperature right around this time of the year is around 87 or 88 degrees. That would be absolutely fantastic.
7: Yeah, I could do that. Mm-hmm.
9: Yeah, no question about it. So, all right, there's a new development in the Sherrill Williams Stapleton corruption case. Saw this story yesterday afternoon. The former APS administrator and House Majority Leader for the Democrat Sherrill Williams Stapleton, of course, we know in federal court on Friday, August 14th, she was found guilty of 37 felonies, corruption charges. And she does face, just based on that conviction, potentially more than 500 years in federal prison. But at the age of 69, she probably won't end up getting 500 years. But even if she ends up getting, let's say, 20 or 25 years, I mean, you're talking about a situation where she's probably spending the rest of her life behind bars. So We will find out at sentencing, which is expected to happen within the next 90 days. But keep in mind, she was also facing and is facing state charges in this case. But right. The feds got to go first. So they got the first bite at the apple and got a very, very quick conviction. I mean, the trial itself really didn't even last the full 2 weeks because jury selection started the previous week on a Monday and then wrapped up the following week on a Friday. So it wasn't even 14 days, and the jury deliberations did not take very long at all. I think they started on that Thursday the 13th in the afternoon, deliberating for a few hours, came back Friday morning, and then had their verdict ready to announce. So the state trial was actually expected to get started here later this fall, but that's apparently not going to happen now because of some court documents being filed. It appears as though Stapleton is prepared to plead guilty to at least some, if not all, of the state charges. We really don't have any details on the plea agreement that apparently she and her attorneys have made with the state of New Mexico in this case. But there's a change of plea hearing that is going to be coming up early next month. Well, actually next week? I keep forgetting. I mean, September starts next Tuesday. So this is September 4th. So that would be Thursday? Next week, September 4th? Either way, I'll double check. But it's coming up next week. So she'll be in state district court. The trial was expected to start on October 5th. So it looks like she is changing her plea from not guilty to guilty. But in terms of what all of that means, in terms of the agreement with the state, we still don't have any details on that. Of course, she

0: Just not from you.
1: Not from the government. Not from you taxpayers.
0: Nothing to see here, then.
1: She was hoodwinking Joseph Johnson, stealing all of the money from him, but not you. So you must find her not guilty.
0: That's so ridiculous.
1: She stole the money, but in a very nice way. It's just, I've got to...
0: It's just bananas.
1: I also assume that since that whole thing just blew up in their face and the verdict came back so quickly, they were probably like, you know, might be a good idea to just... avoid another trial here.
0: We're not going to use that again.
1: Let's just plead guilty. But coming up September 4th, that's the scheduled plea hearing in the in-state district court. So, hey, before we get to traffic, a really big and very popular restaurant that's been around for a long time is up for sale, according to the Albuquerque Journal. But it doesn't mean the brand is going away. But El Patron, and this is owned by Jimmy and Nadine Doskalos. They've been our sweet deal several times. Over the years, and early on when the restaurant first opened in 2012, the late restaurateur Nick Katmason was also a business partner in this restaurant. But they have listed that restaurant, that location specifically, for sale or for lease. And it's basically on Montgomery between Morris and Juan Thibault. But the El Patron, this is a huge building. It used to be a Gardunio's many years ago. And it was situated right next to where Yesterdave's was located, Dave Gardunio's other restaurant in that area. But El Patron's been there. They opened in August of 2012, so 14 years ago. But it's 13,887 square feet. Wow. And they have two huge parking lots that go along with that as well. So Jimmy and Nadine, the plan is they're putting the restaurant at its current location up for sale, but it doesn't mean the El Patron brand is going away, because they do have a second location, a smaller location, at Wyoming and Paseo del Norte. And that apparently is what they want to try to do moving forward, is open a few other smaller locations along with that one at Wyoming and Paseo, and get rid of the oversized restaurant. At least that's the what the story seems to indicate. So, but I know a lot of people who live up in the far Northeast Heights, and they love going to that El Patron restaurant. So one way or another, if they do end up selling it or leasing it to another restaurant, it certainly will be missed.
0: Yeah.
1: But El Patron, not going anywhere. Let's get an update on traffic. Here's Candy Cruz.
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0: Right now, we just have that sinkhole that's at Manal and Vassar, which is a little bit west of Carlisle. So please use caution driving through that area. Expect to see east and westbound delays. Everything else looks good. I'm Candy Cruz with KKOB Traffic every 10 minutes on the 7s.
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5: Good morning, New Mexico. Stay hydrated out there. It's another hot day with a high of 91 degrees in Santa Fe, a low tonight of 62 degrees, near record heat in Albuquerque all week long, 97 the high today with a low of 69 degrees, a slight chance of thunderstorms and showers in the area this evening. More on your extended forecast on KOAT.com.
1: You're in Albuquerque right now. We do have a temperature this morning of 69 degrees with mostly clear skies. It is 67 in Rio Rancho, and 61 is the temperature right now in Santa Fe. All right, the Albuquerque Isotopes, they open a series tonight at Round Rock. They'll be back in Albuquerque for their second to last, their penultimate homestand of the 2026 season last week to take on the Tacoma Rainiers. We have tickets to give away for the game that will be played on Wednesday, September 2nd, the Isotopes and the Rainiers. You can purchase tickets online at abqisotopes.com, but we'll have a four-pack to give away for you. Stay tuned for your chance to win at around 8:54 this morning. Our brand new sweet deal that went on sale last Friday for the 66 Diner sold out very quickly, as it usually does, but we still have some

0: previous sweet deals that are still available, including for Snuggle Cubs cookies, Calibers, and then also the Harvest Wine Festival, which is coming up Labor Day weekend at Balloon Fiesta Park, September 5th, 6th, and 7th, noon to 6, all 3 days. So you can get two tickets. Normally it would cost you $60. 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In our news headlines for you this morning at 6:21, the U.S. Treasury Secretary announces new wave of sanctions designed to further isolate Iran, describing it as economic D-Day for Tehran. State Department to revoke up to 200,000 visas of foreigners who are seeking asylum in the U.S. President Trump threatening to impose new 50% tariffs on cars, trucks, and steel as the U.S.-Canada trade war continues to escalate. Supreme Court clears the way for President Trump's executive order limiting who can receive a mail-in ballot. South Carolina holds a special GOP Senate primary runoff today after the death of Lindsey Graham. A group of New York City businesses sue Mayor Mondani over his plan for city-run grocery stores, claiming unfair competition. The New Mexico Supreme Court pauses the air permit process for Project Jupiter, the data center down in Doña Ana County. The Frijoles fire in Santa Fe County has burned more than 15,000 acres and is 45% contained. The woman charged with the murder over the weekend, a fatal stabbing in southeast Albuquerque, makes her first appearance in court and remains in custody. And a former Lotaburger employee pleads guilty to a deadly shooting that happened last year in the parking lot of the restaurant near I-40 and Rio Grande. In sports, baseball, the Isotopes open a road trip tonight at Round Rock, 5:45 coverage on the Sports Animal. Those are your headlines right now on 90s.
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0: Well, the stock market was mixed to begin the week on Monday afternoon at the closing bell. The Dow was up 140 points. S&P was down 22, and NASDAQ was down 200 points. The futures are up across the board so far this morning, with the opening bell coming up in 1 hour and 5 minutes. The Dow futures are up 259 points, S&P up 35, and NASDAQ up 275 points. Bob Clark, along with Dale Cornelius, Zoltan in the newsroom, Candy Cruz Traffic, 96.3 News Radio KKOV. Of course, we'll have our opening bell and those numbers for you, our stock and business update today with Pavlos Panagopoulos, my brother's new best buddy.
18: Besties.
0: Yes.
19: That's still the weirdest story I've ever heard. Bananas.
0: Yeah, Jimmy will be rolling into Albuquerque on Thursday afternoon. Get ready to play in Pavlos's charity golf tournament to benefit the 100 Club of New Mexico coming up on Friday. So we'll have our stock report with Pavlos. Also, our buddy Georgia Scott will be on the show with us today, our senior political and energy analyst. Now, we know New Mexico, of course, is top two oil-producing states in the U.S. Only Texas pumps more oil on a daily basis. But where does New Mexico rank in global oil production? There's a brand-new report out on that, and that's one of the topics we will talk with Georges today in studio during the 9 o'clock hour. Also, New Mexico moving up on the presidential primary calendar in 2028, at least on the Democratic side so far. How is that going to work, and what does it mean for Governor Michelle Lujan Grisham, who wraps up her current term as governor at the end of this year, and the two candidates running to take her place, Deb Holland, the Democratic nominee, Greg Hall on the Republican side. A brand new poll just released on the status of that race, so we'll talk about that coming up as well. Plus, we will talk more about the Cheryl Williams Stapleton, her corruption conviction, and also New Mexico's long history of political corruption. All of that with Georges coming up today in studio at 9 o'clock. Right now at 627, traffic and weather together every 10 minutes here on News Radio KKOB. Candy Cruz.
19: All right, now we just have that sinkhole that's at Manal and Vassar, which is west of Carlisle. So use caution if you are going to drive through that area. Expect to see east and westbound delays. I'm Candy Cruz with KKOB Traffic every 10 minutes on the 7s. If you see an accident, call the Traffic Tracker Hotline, 505-767-9167. I'm Candy Cruz from the 96.3 News Radio KKOB Traffic Center.
20: Good morning, New Mexico. Stay hydrated out there. It's another hot day with a high of 91 degrees in Santa Fe, a low tonight of 62 degrees, near record heat in Albuquerque all week long, 97 the high today with a low of 69 degrees, a slight chance of thunderstorms and showers in the area this evening. More on your extended forecast on KOAT.com.
0: Here in Albuquerque right now, we do have a temperature this morning with mostly clear skies, 70 degrees. It is 67 in Rio Rancho, and right now the temperature this morning in Santa Fe is 61 degrees. Zoltan has the news. Latest coming up next after this on 96.3.
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3: Good morning, New Mexico. It's now 6:30 from the New Mexico Honda Dealers News Desk. I'm Sultan Chani Salcedo, 96.3 News Radio KKOB. Right now in Albuquerque, it's 71 degrees here in downtown. The high today, 99. Santa Fe right now, 64. Looking for high today of 88 degrees. We could tie a record or even break it today here in Albuquerque. One of the suspects arrested for the murder of a 14-year-old inside a dorm at UNM has made a plea agreement and pled no contest and sentenced to in the shooting death. John Fuentes pleaded no contest to second-degree murder and aggravated battery. He'll serve 12 years in prison and then serve 5 months of probation. Fuentes was involved in the fatal shooting of 14-year-old Michael Lamotte. A police affidavit states Lamotte, Fuentes, Zion Miera, who is Lamotte's brother, and Daniel Archuleta were using drugs, including cocaine and LSD, in the dorm room. And without warning, Fuentes shot Lamotte in the head and opened fire on Miera and Archuleta. Fuentes is the first to be sentenced from that group. Santa Fe police confirming an accident during Monday morning rush hour on St. Francis Drive, in which we brought to you here on News Radio KKOB, resulted into a pedestrian being killed. The accident happened around 5:45 Monday morning, just north of the intersection with West San Mateo Road in Santa Fe. The victim was walking outside of the crosswalk, according to police. No additional information has been provided. Well, House Speaker Mike Johnson will be here in Albuquerque tomorrow. Here's more from KKOB's Michael Carlisle.
4: Cunningham, who's running for New Mexico's 2nd Congressional District seat against Democratic incumbent Gabe Vasquez in November. The district seat has flipped back and forth between Republicans and Democrats in recent elections, making it one of the most competitive as the GOP seeks to expand its slim majority in the U.S. House of Representatives. The district, which covers most of southern New Mexico and parts of Albuquerque, is a top target for Republicans because it's one of 13 Democrat-held districts that President Donald Trump won in 2024. Michael Carlisle, News Radio, KKOB.
3: Well, speaking of elections, some APS students will have their artwork seen by thousands of voters next year. Natasha Leyva explains.
5: Bernalillo County and Albuquerque Public Schools have announced the winners of the 2026 I Voted sticker contest. The competition drew 500 entries from students in kindergarten through 12th grade, all centered through the theme of Voting is Your Superpower. 12 winning designs were selected and will be printed as the official I Voted stickers for the 2026 general election. The student artists will be recognized through a Bernalillo County Commission meeting on September 9th. Natasha Leyva, News Radio, KKOB.
3: KKOB News Time, 6:33. The Albuquerque Isotopes are once again helping community organizations this season, this time with ASL Night on Friday, September the 4th. Francino Walker has the details.
6: I spoke with Forrest Stulting, Isotopes Public Relations Manager, about the upcoming event.
7: ASL Night is coming up on Friday, September 4th, our second annual ASL Night. Had a huge impact last year for the deaf and hard of hearing communities. One of the things we love to do at Isotopes Park is, you know, bring communities that may be underrepresented in Albuquerque and across the state to kind of give them the platform to say, hey, we're here. And, you know, tell the community that we're behind them 100%.
6: Limited edition game-worn jerseys autographed by the players will be auctioned off, with proceeds going to the Albuquerque Sign Language Academy. Isotopes players have learned how to sign their names and will be shown doing so during player introductions. Numerous other American Sign Language inclusive initiatives will take place throughout the game on September 4th. Francina Walker, News Radio, KKOB.
3: 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Right now in Belen, it's 72 degrees, 68 in Bernalillo, 73 in Rio Rancho, 64 up in Santa Fe, and 71 here in downtown Albuquerque. The morning show with Bob Clark continues. Traffic is also next with Candy. 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At 5:34, you're up to date. I'm Sultan Chani Salcedo, 96.3 News Radio, KKOB.
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1: Mating season, Bob Clark, along with Dale Cornelius, Zoltan in the newsroom, Candy Cruise Traffic, 96.3 News Radio KKOB. I have to tell you, I've learned more about the mating habits of the tarantula in recent days than I ever could have imagined. Story from our TV news partner, KOAT TV Channel 7. So apparently tarantula migration season is underway right now, and the males are out on the prowl. And this is something that usually lasts into October. But Dylan Mueller, who's the owner of Predator and Prey Exotics, says at the end of a male tarantula's life, they are driven by a biological imperative to reproduce, which is what triggers this annual journey. The females will put out pheromones on their burrows, and then males will walk up to the, as they get a sense of the pheromones, and then they start tapping on the web. Wonder if it goes something like that.
2: It's really cute to watch if you've ever seen it. It's kind of adorable.
1: Oh, have you seen it on TV or in your backyard?
2: I've seen it, I wish, in my backyard. Oh my gosh, I would love some tarantulas. I would pick them up and give them a free home, like hundreds of them.
1: Well, it says here, the tapping of the web brings the female out. If the female accepts the male's advances, the journey is complete, as they like to say. However, the other extreme in this process is that the female just might end up eating the male tarantula.
2: Oh, that's pretty common.
8: It's always a possibility.
2: In the insect world.
1: For the male tarantula, you potentially could end up getting lucky or eaten.
2: Yeah.
1: That is quite the extreme.
2: Good luck to you.
8: The doesn't clock happen, is ticking.
9: Doesn't happen just in the insect world.
2: Touché.
1: Zoltan sounds like he knows. Anyway.
9: Just saying.
1: Yeah, the foothills is one area of Albuquerque where this happens quite a bit, Candy, so maybe you're going to be in luck.
2: Oh, I hope so.
1: But, you know, if you encounter a tarantula, obviously just, you know, stay calm and certainly don't kill them. If you've got one in your house, he recommends just kind of scooping it into a tub and then placing it outside. Because he says that tarantulas are afraid of humans as much as humans, some humans, might be afraid of them.
9: I did read about that, yeah.
1: Candy, so it doesn't sound like you're afraid of them, though.
2: Not at all. I've got black widows, like truckloads of them in my backyard, so I would love some tarantulas to eat them up. I've been spending the last like couple weeks trying to catch daddy long legs in the house, and then I'm releasing them by the black widows so that they can, you know, trap them and eat them. Because I don't want to poison them. It's a whole thing. I don't want to poison them because then I don't want the poison to get the lizards and the birds and up the chain. So I'm trying to kill them with other spiders. I'm using spiders to fight spiders.
1: You're using Mother Nature.
2: That's right.
1: To control the insects.
2: That's right. Nice. So I'll take any spiders at this point. To
9: survival help control of the fittest.
2: My population of black widows that are terrifying and everywhere.
1: Apparently the male tarantulas, during mating season, they're kind of out and about more often in the early mornings, during dusk, and then dawn, later in the evening, as well. So, I never really knew all of the inner workings of the tarantula mating season. I thought the males just walked around and said, "How you doing?
2: Hey, ladies."
1: Exactly. Well, good luck, Candy.
2: Thanks, bud.
1: In your search for tarantulas,
2: I've seen one time. Walking across South 14 when I was, like, Cisco was like 5, and I was going to pick him up. And that's the only time I've seen one during mating season is a couple walking across South 14. And I pulled over and helped them across with my little help it along stick. I used to keep a snake stick in my car to help snakes across the road. Yeah. And this, I just used that to help the little tarantula.
1: Did they need help, though, or are you just...
2: Well, yeah, because they're in the middle of the road and cars are coming. So I wanted to get them, you know, off the road as quick as possible.
9: Come on, guys. Get it. Go.
1: Yeah. They would have been fine. Yeah. Get busy. Get a room.
2: Get a room.
1: Just scoot them along. Get a room, you two. Here's Candy Cruz with traffic.
2: Well, so far, so good. No crashes on the streets, but you got that sinkhole. That's at Manal and Vassar, which is a little west of Carlisle. Use caution driving through that area and expect to see east and westbound delays. I'm Candy Cruz with KKOB Traffic every 10 minutes on the 7s. If you see an accident, call the Traffic Tracker Hotline, 505-767-9167. I'm Candy Cruz from the 96.3 News Radio KKOB Traffic Center.
8: Good morning, New Mexico. Stay hydrated out there. It's another hot day with a high of 91 degrees in Santa Fe, a low tonight of 62 degrees, near record heat in Albuquerque all week long, 97 the high today with a low of 69 degrees, a slight chance of thunderstorms and showers in the area this evening. More on your extended forecast on KOAT.com.
1: Here in Albuquerque right now, we do have mostly clear skies as we near daybreak. There are some scattered high clouds in the Albuquerque metro area this morning. The temperature is 69 degrees. It's 68 in Rio Rancho, and 60 is the temperature right now in Santa Fe. This morning's news headlines are coming up, plus a first-of-its-kind food truck rolling in Rio Rancho. 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
3: 6:44 is the time this morning in our news headlines. U.S. Treasury Secretary announces a new wave of sanctions designed to further isolate Iran, describing it as economic D-Day for Tehran. State Department to revoke up to 200,000 visas of foreigners who are currently seeking asylum in the U.S. President Trump threatening to impose new 50% tariffs on cars, trucks, and steel as the U.S.-Canada trade war escalates. Those would go into effect if he moves forward on January 1st, 2027. Supreme Court clears the way for President Trump's executive order limiting who can receive a mail-in ballot. South Carolina holds a special GOP Senate primary today after the death of Lindsey Graham earlier this summer. A group of New York City businesses sue Mayor Mamdani over his plan for city-run grocery stores, claiming unfair competition. New Mexico Supreme Court pauses the air permit process for Project Jupiter down in Doña Ana County. The Friolas fire in Santa Fe County has burned more than 15,000 acres and is 45% contained. The woman charged with a murder over the weekend, a fatal stabbing in southeast Albuquerque, makes her first appearance in court and remains in custody. A former Lotteburger employee pleads guilty to a deadly shooting last year in the parking lot of the restaurant near I-40 and Rio Grande. In sports, baseball, the Isotopes open a road trip tonight at Round Rock down in Texas. 5:45 coverage will start over on the Sports Animal. Bob Clark along with Dale Cornelius, Zoltan in the newsroom, Candy Cruz traffic, 96.3. News Radio KKOB. Well, Candy, if you love that tarantula story, wait until you hear this one. Because there's a first-of-its-kind food truck rolling around in Rio Rancho, and they're selling treats, but not for we humans. They're selling them for dogs.
4: Yes.
3: And it's called the Bark Bar. Here's the story from Fox New Mexico.
5: Anxiously waiting for her next customer is a special employee. A golden retriever named Phoebe is beautiful. The star of the new food truck making its way through Rio Rancho. It's called Bark Bar, and the owners believe the truck is the first of its kind in the state.
6: Phoebe, come on back up here, honey.
5: Chad and Megan Rutter started this business 6 months ago after discovering there was a need for sweet treats for their pups.
6: That's when me and my wife were just talking, like, man, why don't they have an ice cream truck for dogs? That, you know, right? We would go to it every day if they did. We didn't know we were going to be the ones opening it.
5: Their popular menu item is Pup Cups, made from Greek yogurt, peanut butter, and a choice of toppings like beef sticks and dog bones. All are homemade.
4: Oh my goodness, that's perfect.
7: They say they want some beef sticks, you sprinkle it on there.
5: The Rutters say it was a challenge getting started, especially when it came to their food handler's license.
6: And then when it came to the time where the inspector was coming to look at our food truck, he was surprised because it was only for dogs.
5: Now, 6 months in, the Rutters say the nerves are gone. And the reaction from customers, both two-legged and four-legged, has made it all worthwhile.
6: The community is great. The people who come here, they just love their dogs. And you can tell that their dogs are loved.
5: In fact, they say they have already developed a loyal following.
8: Thank you so much. We'll see you next weekend, too.
9: We get the pup cups. We get the frozen, turkey treats, we get cookies, everything is so good. And I just love that treats, everything is catered to the animals, even the little mat for when it's hot. Like, they just really care, and it's actually good fun.
5: Bianca Hoops,
3: Kira. Right, there's the story from Channel 13. How about that?
4: That is awesome. That sounds adorable. And that's a great idea, because who's got better hearing than dogs?
3: Well, sure. Well, I just love the story the owner passed along about their first encounter with Rio Rancho city permits and things like that. They're like, wait, what?
4: I know, that's grand.
3: You think they're showing up to inspect a truck to make food for humans? But anyway, their weekly schedules, you can track them down on their social media pages. So they're on Instagram at barkbar.nm. They're also on TikTok at bark.bar. And then they also have a Facebook page, too. So you can just go to Facebook and search Bark Bar. And where they're located from day to day every single week. Yeah, so I don't know. They're... DC, maybe take Jack there one day after school.
10: I might do it one time. See what it's all about. Yes. Old Seven will be happy.
3: Oh, yes, so he will be.
10: Yes.
1: 7. It is also a living tribute.
3: Let's get an update on traffic. Here's Katie Cruz.
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4: Right now, we just have that sinkhole that's at Manal and Vassar, which is a little west of Carlisle. So use caution if you are driving through that area. Expect to see east and westbound delays. I'm Candy Cruz with KKOB traffic every 10 minutes on the sevens.
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15: Good morning, New Mexico. Stay hydrated out there. It's another hot day with a high of 91 degrees in Santa Fe, a low tonight of 62 degrees, near record heat in Albuquerque all week long. 97 the high today with a low of 69 degrees, a slight chance of thunderstorms and showers in the area this evening. More on your extended forecast on KOAT.com.
3: Here in Albuquerque right now, we do have a temperature of 69 degrees at 67 in Rio Rancho, and 61 right now is the temperature up in Santa Fe. We don't have a brand new sweet deal for you today, but some previous sweet deals that are still available, including for Snuggle Cubs cookies, Calibers, and also the Harvest Wine Festival, which will be at Balloon Fiesta Park over Labor Day weekend, September 5th, 6th, and 7th. Noon to 6 each day. You can get two tickets for the price of one to the Harvest Wine Festival. 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This is for the homestand next week and for the game that'll be on Wednesday, September 2nd at Isotopes Park. 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
3: 6:54 is the time this morning. The stock market started the week mixed at the closing bell yesterday afternoon. On Monday, the Dow was up 140 points. S&P was down 21, and NASDAQ was down 200 points. This morning, the futures are pointing up across the board right now. Dow futures up a little more than 200 points. S&P up 28 points, and NASDAQ up 230 points. And we'll have those opening numbers for you next hour at 7:43. We'll do our stock and business update with Pavlos Panagopoulos, and the opening bell sponsored by Sandia Area Federal Credit Union. Bob Clark, along with Dale Cornelia Zoltan in the newsroom, Candy Cruise Traffic, 96.3 News Radio KKOB. The annual fundraising gallop for Fields of Honor New Mexico, gala, I should say. Did I say gallop? Anyway, the Patriot Dinner is coming up on September 12th at the Isleta Resort and Casino. And the Folds of Honor, they raise funds for educational scholarships for the spouses and children of fallen, disabled military service members and also first responders as well. And the president of the New Mexico chapter of Folds of Honor, retired U.S. Air Force Colonel Jim Quick, he'll be stopping by after the news this morning at 8 o'clock to tell us about that event coming up next month down at Isleta and how you can be a part of it. Got a text message from a listener when we were talking about the tarantula mating season underway and Candy's quest to find some tarantulas.
4: Come to my yard, friends.
3: Well, this guy says, drive down to Artesia. You'll find plenty of them down there, especially on the roads, on the back roads.
4: Really?
3: Yeah. If you had a working vehicle.
4: Yeah, that seems like maybe a long drive for yes, the vehicles that I have to choose from right now.
3: Yeah, either way. And I was talking to DC during the commercial break about that food truck for Pops in Rio Rancho. You know, when you think of just the billion-dollar industry, billions upon billions that people spend on their pets and their dogs and all of the different, the huge, you know, the cottage industries that have been born because of that. First time I've heard of a food truck for dogs.
4: So yeah, I think it's genius.
5: Yeah. I think it's pretty cool.
3: And maybe that'll maybe it's something that will take off. Because, I mean, imagine the first guy many years ago was thinking, what if I opened a pooper scooper business?
5: Yeah.
4: Oh, yeah.
3: And they're all over the place now.
6: Yeah, right. All his friends are like, man, you're so crazy, dude. You got to put it down.
3: Yeah.
5: Or whoever opened the grooming for dogs, those pets places. Where
4: yeah.
6: Man. Hair grows.
3: Yeah. They do get fluffy.
5: Yeah.
3: All right, let's get an update on traffic at 6:57. Here's Candy Cruz. Unless you have a chihuahua.
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4: Well, we got a crash reported on eastbound I-40, just a little bit east of 4th Street. Looks like that's on the shoulder. We're not seeing any backups or delays. You also have that sinkhole at Manal and Vassar. That's west of Carlisle. Please use caution driving through that area. Expect to see east and westbound delays. I'm Candy Cruz with KKOB Traffic, every 10 minutes on the 7s. If you see an accident, call the Traffic Tracker Hotline, 505-767-9167. I'm Candy Cruz from the 96.3 News Radio KKOB Traffic Center.
9: Good morning, New Mexico. Stay hydrated out there. It's another hot day with a high of 91 degrees in Santa Fe, a low tonight of 62 degrees, near record heat in Albuquerque all week long. 97 the high today with a low of 69 degrees, a slight chance of thunderstorms and showers in the area this evening. More on your extended forecast on KOAT.com.
3: You're in Albuquerque right now. At daybreak, we do have mostly clear skies, a few scattered high clouds. It is 69 degrees. 67 is the temperature this morning in Rio Rancho, and it's 61 right now up in Santa Fe. Stay tuned for the news next on 90.
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12: From ABC News, I'm Wayne Cabot. The hot, dry West is fertile ground for fire, and one in Texas right now exploded overnight to three times the size of the one outside Reno. ABC's Jim Ryan is in Dallas-Fort Worth.
13: The largest of the blazes has blackened the brushy countryside between Fort Worth and Abilene. For the firefighters, it's literally an uphill battle.
14: They're experiencing rough terrain, heavy vegetation, high heat, and then also there's gusts of winds that are impacting the fire as well.
13: Laura Stevens of the Texas A&M Forest Service, the blaze doubled in size overnight and now covers an estimated 50,000 acres. Jim Ryan, ABC News in Dallas-Fort Worth.
12: And that Hawk Fire near Reno is still burning, two-thirds uncontained, about 40 homes destroyed. President Trump got ahead of Canada's plans today to have retaliatory tariffs, claiming he's considering renaming Lake Ontario Lake America. China just said that it will defend its interests in Iran after the U.S. threatened an economic D-Day on countries that do business with America's enemy. ABC News senior political correspondent Rachel Scott reports from the White House.
15: President Trump threatening Canadian leaders to fall in line as he threatens to impose new 50% tariffs on car parts, cars, and steel. On top of the steep tariffs he's already imposed on furniture, textiles, building supplies, and alcohol. Canada responding, vowing to impose a dollar-for-dollar tariff on their own. The president brushing that off, writing on social media, "We don't need Canada, they need us."
12: Homeland Security says a massive two-week operation in Virginia and Maryland brought in 1,300 illegal immigrants. DHS says it's mainly targeting people with criminal histories. South Carolina is considering today whether to continue having a Senator Graham. It's the Republican primary to replace the late Lindsey Graham with his sister Darlene, who has never held office before. She has Donald Trump's backing against Freedom Caucus conservative Ralph Norman. This is ABC News.
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17: 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It's 7:02 on this Tuesday, the 25th of August, 2026. 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Right now in Albuquerque, 74 degrees at the Sunport, 72 downtown. The high, 99. Up in Santa Fe at 64, looking for a high of 88. Former Lotta Burger employee has pled guilty for a fatal shooting that happened in the restaurant's parking lot on Rio Grande Boulevard near I-40. 21-year-old Christian Elicio pleaded guilty on Monday to second-degree murder in the shooting death of 46-year-old Edward Nicolas that happened on June of last year. The shooting happened after an argument over payment for a bicycle. Surveillance footage showed Elicio firing multiple shots, striking Nicolas 10 times. Elicio faces up to 25 years in prison. An investigation is underway in Otero County following the death of a newborn infant. The Otero County Sheriff's Office says a parent called 911 after finding the child unresponsive. While first responders were en route, the other parent began CPR. The infant was taken to the hospital where medical staff attempted life-saving measures but were unable to save the child. Sheriff's officials say investigators have found no indication of foul play so far, and they are still investigating the case. What began as a report of a vehicle chase in Clovis escalated into an officer-involved shooting and multi-agency pursuit on Sunday afternoon. KKOB's Natasha Leyva has more.
18: Police, 44-year-old Eugenio Ibarra was driving a Cadillac Escalade that was allegedly pursuing a Ford pickup linked to an earlier shooting incident. During a chase involving Kern County deputies, investigators say Ibarra fired multiple rounds at law enforcement, prompting a deputy to return fire. No officers were hurt, and the pursuit continued into Bailey County, Texas, where Ibarra was taken in custody and the case remains under investigation. Natasha Leben, News Radio, KKOB.
17: KKOB News Time, 7:04. Lee County Sheriff's Deputy Dustin Bennett faces a battery charge for a traffic stop caught on camera back in January. This after new video shows what happened on January 16th when Bennett was alerted to the transport of a motorcycle that was potentially stolen. He found the driver stopped along New Mexico Highway 132 adjusting motorcycles which he was towing. Bennett appears to grab the driver identified as Israel Arenivas to detain him before telling him why. Bennett draws the taser and then orders the man to get on the ground. He deployed the taser on Arenivas, still telling him to get on the ground as he falls down. Arenivas was arrested on charges of possession of a stolen vehicle and resisting arrest. Prosecutors then dropped those charges. Now Bennett has been charged with petty misdemeanor battery, and he has pled not guilty. Work on a sinkhole on Menal here in Albuquerque near University at Vassar will continue for a few more days, according to the city's water authority. City crews are currently repairing a sinkhole caused by the collapse of a large diameter concrete sewer line. The sinkhole was first reported around 9 o'clock Sunday night. Workers are going to be replacing and relining nearly 200 feet of pipe. Meanwhile, in Rio Rancho, a major reconstruction project is expected to continue starting yesterday over on Springer Drive. The project will bring roadway improvements and pedestrian upgrades to the corridor between Chayote Road and Santa Fe Hill Boulevard. Crews will also install new ramps and pavement striping as part of the work. Coming up, more of the Morning Show with Bob Clark. 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Traffic is also coming up next with Candy. Right now in Los Lunas and Belen, 72 degrees. Up in Santa Fe, 64. Rio Rancho and Bernalillo coming in at 70. And right now in Albuquerque, we have 72 downtown. At 7:06, you're up to date. I'm Sultan Chani Salcedo, 96.3 News.
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3: 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There is a new development in the Sherwin-Williams Stapleton corruption case. We'll tell you what's happening coming up next. But first, let's get an update on traffic and weather together every 10 minutes here on News Radio KKOB. How's rush hour going so far this morning, Candy Cruz?
4: Well, so far it doesn't look too bad. You've got a minor crash on eastbound I-40, a little bit east of 4th Street. Looks like that's now blocking your right lane and shoulder. You've got a very small backup that's going to start near 7th. You've also got that sinkhole at Menal and Vassar, which is west of Carlisle. Please use caution driving through that area. Expect east and westbound delays. I'm Candy Cruz with KKOB Traffic every 10 minutes on the 7s. If you see an accident, call the Traffic Tracker Hotline, 505-767-9167. I'm Candy Cruz from the 96.3 News Radio KKOB Traffic Center.
9: Good morning, New Mexico. Stay hydrated out there. It's another hot day with a high of 91 degrees in Santa Fe, a low tonight of 62 degrees, near record heat in Albuquerque all week long. 97 the high today with a low of 69 degrees, a slight chance of thunderstorms and showers in the area this evening. More on your extended forecast on KOAT.com.
3: Here in Albuquerque, it's sunrise this morning. Mostly clear skies, a few scattered clouds. It's 70 degrees. 68 is the temperature in Rio Rancho, and it's 61 right now up in Santa Fe.
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3: 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There's a new development in the Cheryl Williams Stapleton corruption case. As we know, on Friday, August 14th, so about 10 days ago, she was found guilty, along with her partner in crime, longtime friend Joseph Johnson, of corruption charges, a lot of corruption charges. In fact, Cheryl Williams Stapleton was found guilty on all 37 charges. And because of that, she faces up to, more than 500 years in federal prison. So the sentencing is going to happen within the next 90 days. We still don't have a specific date yet, but obviously it's very unlikely that she'll get 500 years in federal prison, even at her age. And then I think she's 69 and Joseph Johnson's 75. So let's say they even end up on the very low end of that, like 20 years or 25 years in federal prison. I mean, you're talking about basically spending the rest of your life behind bars.
4: Yep.
3: And she's also facing state charges, too. And that trial was scheduled to begin coming up in early October, but it now appears as though she is not going to fight those charges any longer. A change of plans. And now it appears as though Stapleton is planning to plead guilty. Now, to all of the charges or just some of them, we don't have all of the details yet. But all we do know is that, according to online court records, a change of plea hearing for Cheryl Williams Stapleton is set now for Friday, September 4th. And the trial on the state charges was originally supposed to get started on October 5th during Balloon Fiesta Week.
4: Aww.
3: would have been very busy that week. But anyway, Johnson, of course, we don't have any details on whether what his plans are when it comes to the state charges he's facing as well. But Stapleton used her powerful position at APS and the power that she had up in Santa Fe politically as the House Majority Leader for the Democrats, conspiring with Johnson to steal millions of taxpayer dollars through his company Robotics, a software program company out of Florida. So on one end, she was advocating for more taxpayer monies to go to these VOTEC programs, vocational programs that she oversaw at APS through Johnson's company. So she was always advocating to get more state money and federal grants for this program. And then on the other end of it, as the APS administrator, she was working the invoices pocket. And I think personally, she ended up pocketing about $1.2 million.
4: So scummy.
3: It really is. And of course, all while she's ripping off APS and ripping off the taxpayers of New Mexico and the federal government, she kept accumulating more and more power up in Santa Fe to the point where Michelle Lujan Grisham is governor. Almost like they were thick as thieves.
4: Right.
3: No pun intended. But what she put after the George Floyd incident up in Minneapolis in 2020, she actually put Cheryl Williams Stapleton in charge of a brand new committee to work on race relations
4: here
3: in the state of New Mexico. It took MLG forever to finally order her name to be removed from the Performing Arts Center over at Expo New Mexico. Fortunately, it was just painted on, so it literally took like an hour to paint over it one day. But they just kept, it took a few years into this process for her to finally say, okay, I think we've seen enough. And then to MLG's credit, after her conviction in federal court, she did release a scathing statement on the conviction of Cheryl Williams Stapleton and what she was found guilty of doing. So the one downside of not seeing a state trial is I was wondering if her defense team, led by, what's his name here? Ahmad Hassan. He's a pretty well-known criminal defense attorney here in New Mexico. And in fact, I think either at one point or he currently remains the head of the Defense Attorneys Association here in New Mexico. But I was wondering if they were going to come up with another defense strategy for the state trial, because the one that they tried for the federal trial didn't quite work out very well.
4: But it was hilarious.
3: It really was.
4: They that, buddy.
3: It was pretty lame.
4: Thanks for the laugh.
3: And for the, I mean, because, I mean, she was originally charged in all of this, not indicted immediately. It took a couple of years for the indictments to come down. But she was, I mean, I'm assuming she hired a defense team as soon as she was arrested and as soon as she was implicated in all of this after the FBI raided her home 5 years ago. So I don't even want to try to guess how much money she has spent on her legal defense in this case. But it's like, that's what you came up with?
4: That's how you know you're guilty.
3: She stole the money.
4: That's the best you can do.
3: She stole the money, just not from the federal government.
4: Right. She's still a thief, just,
3: you know. She stole it from Joseph Johnson. So I don't know if they were going to try that again. But I'm assuming this was always sort of what the plan was. Because the feds were getting, they got first bite at the apple, so that was the first trial. So I'm assuming what the plan was. All right, if somehow you're found not guilty,

0: Weather Service. And we could be flirting with either tying or setting new record highs the rest of this week as well. Just to give you some context again, our average high temperature this time of the year is about 87. And our overnight lows around 62 to 63. So right now we're in the mid to upper 90s. So anywhere, you know, basically like almost 10 degrees above normal. And then our overnight lows still just are not, because the heat is not able to escape because of all of the haze. And
1: yeah, it's pretty gnarly.
0: Humidity and smoke from distant wildfires and things like that. But so our overnight lows are only getting to about 70 degrees overnight as well. And hopefully this heat dome will be, there's some indication in the long-term forecast that once September arrives next week, we might get a little closer to normal, maybe low 90s and even a few days in the upper 80s as well. But we are expecting down in southeast New Mexico right now, I mean, they're dealing with triple digit temperatures here in late August. In fact, Roswell yesterday hit 105. I think it was Clovis and Carlsbad around 106. And then Las Cruces even hit 100 degrees yesterday. So other record highs that were tied or set yesterday, including in Truth or Consequences in Roswell, Carlsbad, and also in Las Cruces as well. Hey, before we get to traffic, I really wasn't sure what to expect this morning as we walked into the building early this morning, because I think we've mentioned this, but the lobby of our building where we're located in downtown Albuquerque is undergoing a major renovation for the first time in a long time. And this morning, walking into the building, you hesitate a little bit. It was like trying to get through an obstacle course because it was all dusty. The lobby was all dusty, and the workers down there were using their jackhammers to rip up the tile on the floor.
1: Right.
2: Oh, yeah, you could hear it.
0: Oh, yeah. Well, that,
2: up here.
0: Yes, absolutely. Floor. And that's what I wasn't really sure. I mean, how long is this going to take? Because in the early portion of the show, you could hear, I mean, even up here on the fifth floor,
2: yeah.
0: You could hear and feel the jackhammering. It wasn't too loud because we're on the other side of the building from the lobby, but it was loud enough. But we haven't heard it in a while, so maybe they wrapped up early. But I got a kick out of the email that was sent to all of the employees here on the fifth floor yesterday afternoon, telling us that they would be jackhammering the tile down on the floor, but hopefully, fingers crossed, everything will be done by the time you come in at 8 o'clock. And my first thought was, yeah, because nothing happens around here before 8 a.m. Right?
2: Nothing.
0: Yeah, there's nobody here.
2: Nobody here.
0: Nobody here.
1: We're
0: nobody,
1: not important.
0: Nobody, like, live on the air or things like that. But I think overall it went okay.
2: I think they were going to be done by this time.
0: Again, as I said, I haven't heard any of the jackhammering in quite a while. So yeah.
1: As long as I can still get to the elevator and don't have to walk up the flights, then I'm all right.
3: Did you have to walk up?
1: No, but I thought I did when I first walked in.
0: Yeah, because they have the black curtain. Right. They have this big black tarp up, and it's like, can we get? And they're like, no, you can get through there. It's open. The slit is open on the side.
1: I was about to walk back to the car and call in sick again.
0: I just took a deep breath and held my breath and ran through the lobby.
2: Oh,
0: and,
2: I know. Yes. The dust. Yeah.
3: Very dusty.
0: Yeah. Oh, it was very dusty. All right, let's get an update on traffic now. Here's Candy Cruz.
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1: Right now, we've got one accident on eastbound I-40 near 4th Street. That one is now blocking off your left lane and shoulder. You've got some extra congestion there. You also have a sinkhole at Manal and Vassar, which is west of Carlisle. Please use caution driving through the area. Expect to see east and westbound delays. I'm Candy Cruz with KKOB Traffic every 10 minutes on the 7s. If you see an accident, call the Traffic Tracker Hotline, 505-767-9167. I'm Candy Cruz from the 96.3 News Radio KKOB Traffic Center.
5: Good morning, New Mexico. Stay hydrated out there. It's another hot day with a high of 91 degrees in Santa Fe, a low tonight of 62 degrees, near record heat in Albuquerque all week long. 97 the high today with a low of 69 degrees, a slight chance of thunderstorms and showers in the area this evening. More on your extended forecast on KOAT.com.
0: Here in Albuquerque right now, we do have a temperature this morning of 70 degrees. It is 68 in Rio Rancho, and the temperature right now in Santa Fe is 63 degrees. All right, coming up later this morning around 8:54, that's going to be your chance to win four tickets to go see the Albuquerque

0: The Isotopes take on Tacoma, the Rainiers, next week. 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In our news headlines for you this morning, the U.S. Treasury Secretary announces a new wave of sanctions designed to further isolate Iran, describing it as economic D-Day for Tehran. State Department to revoke up to 200,000 visas of foreigners who are seeking asylum in the U.S. President Trump threatening to impose new 50% tariffs on cars, trucks, and steel as the U.S.-Canada trade war escalates. Supreme Court clears the way for President Trump's executive order limiting who can receive a mail-in ballot. South Carolina holding a special GOP Senate primary today after the death of Lindsey Graham. A group of New York City business owners suing Mayor Mamdani over his plan for city-run grocery stores claiming unfair competition. New Mexico Supreme Court pauses the air permit process for Project Jupiter down in Doñana County. The Frijoles fire in Santa Fe County has burned more than 15,000 acres and is 45% contained. The woman charged with a murder over the weekend, a fatal stabbing in southeast Albuquerque, makes her first appearance in court and remains in custody. And a former Lotteburger employee pleads guilty to a deadly shooting last year in the parking lot of the restaurant near I-40 and Rio Grande. He faces up to 25 years in prison. In sports, baseball, the Isotopes open a road trip tonight in Texas, and it's Round Rock, 5:45. The coverage begins over on The Sports Animal. Those are your headlines right now on 96.3 News Radio, KKOB.
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0: All right, we know New Mexico's top two producing states in the U.S. when it comes to oil. Only Texas pumps more. But where does New Mexico rank in global oil production? We actually have the information in a brand new report, and that is one of the topics we'll be discussing with our senior energy and political analyst, Georgia Scott of Agenda. New Mexico also, as we know now, moving up on the presidential primary calendar in 2028, at least on the Democratic side. But how is this going to work, and what could it mean for Governor Michelle Lujan Grisham? Plus a new poll in the race for governor just released between Deb Haaland and Greg Hall. We'll talk about the results of that. Also, the Albuquerque Journal, they're going to be having their first poll in the race for governor released on Sunday, coming up this weekend, April 30th in the Sunday Journal. Plus, we'll talk to Georges, of course, about the Cheryl Williams Stapleton corruption conviction and New Mexico's long history of political corruption. Georges will be in studio with us today coming up at 9 o'clock. Right now at 7:27, here's Candy Cruz with an update on rush hour traffic this morning.
8: Well, you got a crash on I-40 eastbound just east of 4th Street, now blocking your left lane and shoulder. We've got extra congestion there, plus a sinkhole at Manal and Vassar. That is west of Carlisle. Use caution driving through that area and expect to see extra delays, mostly just east and westbound. I'm Candy Cruz with KKOB Traffic every 10 minutes on the 7s. If you see an accident, call the Traffic Tracker Hotline, 505-767-9167. I'm Candy Cruz from the 96.3 News Radio KKOB Traffic Center.
9: Good morning, New Mexico. Stay hydrated out there. It's another hot day with a high of 91 degrees in Santa Fe, a low tonight of 62 degrees, near record heat in Albuquerque all week long. 97 the high today with a low of 69 degrees, a slight chance of thunderstorms and showers in the area this evening. More on your extended forecast on KOAT.com.
0: We do have mostly sunny skies this morning here in Albuquerque. The temperature right now is 70 degrees. It is 69 degrees in Rio Rancho, and 63 is the temperature this morning in Santa Fe. Zoltan has the latest news next on 96.3.
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11: 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Here's the latest news from 96.3 News Radio KKOB from your New Mexico Honda dealers. Right now in Albuquerque, 74 degrees at the Sunport, 70 downtown. The high today, 99. Santa Fe right now, 62, and a high today of 88 degrees. One of the suspects arrested for the murder of a 14-year-old inside a dorm at UNM has made a plea agreement and pled no contest and was sentenced in the shooting death. John Fuentes pleaded no contest to second-degree murder and aggravated battery. He'll serve 12 years in prison and then serve 5 months of probation. Fuentes was involved in the fatal shooting of 14-year-old Michael Lamont. A police affidavit states Lamont Fuentes, Zion Miera, who is Lamont's brother, and Daniel Archuleta were using drugs, including cocaine and LSD, in a dorm room. And without warning, Fuentes shot Lamont in the head and opened fire on Miera and Archuleta. Fuentes is the first to be sentenced from that group. House Speaker Mike Johnson will be coming to Albuquerque tomorrow. And here's more from KQOB's Michael Carlisle with the details.
12: He'll be here to stump for Republican Greg Cunningham, who's running for New Mexico's 2nd Congressional District seat against Democratic incumbent Gabe Vasquez in November. The district seat has flipped back and forth between Republicans and Democrats in recent elections, making it one of the most competitive as the GOP seeks to expand its slim majority in the U.S. House of Representatives. The district, which covers most of southern New Mexico and parts of Albuquerque, is a top target for Republicans because it's one of 13 Democrat-held districts that President Donald Trump won in 2024. Michael Carlisle, News Radio, KKOB.
11: KKOB News Time, 7:32. Sawyer Mason Jones, a former teacher at Miyamura High School in Gallup, was accused by the Gallup-McKinley County School District of allowing students to vape nicotine and THC in his classroom and covering windows to conceal the activity. Well, apparently that has all changed. Here's more from Mike Gaba.
13: The accusations detailed in a police report also included claims of one-on-one private lunches with students. Mason Jones denied those allegations and claimed his firing was retaliation for his election as president of the Gallup Teachers Union. Arbitrators concluded that while Mason Jones had engaged in insubordination and misconduct, including inadequate engagement and using classroom time for non-teaching activities, those actions did not justify termination. As a result, Mason Jones must be reinstated and receive back pay. Mike Gaben, News Radio, KKOB.
11: KKOB News Time, 7:33. The Albuquerque Isotopes are once again helping community organizations this season, this time with ASL Night on Friday, the 4th of September. Here's more with Mike Francino Walker.
14: I spoke with Forrest Stulting, Isotope's public relations manager, about the upcoming event.
15: ASL Night is coming up on Friday, September 4th, our second annual ASL Night. Had a huge impact last year for the deaf and hard of hearing communities. One of the things we love to do at Isotopes Park is, you know, bring communities that may be underrepresented in Albuquerque and across the state to kind of give them the platform to say, hey, we're here, and you know, tell the community that we're behind them 100%.
14: Limited edition game-worn jerseys autographed by the players will be auctioned off, with proceeds going to the Albuquerque Sign Language Academy. Isotopes players have learned how to sign their names and will be shown doing so during player introductions. Numerous other American Sign Language inclusive initiatives will take place throughout the game on September 4th. Francina Walker, News Radio, KKOB.
11: The state of New Mexico is investing $3 million in the University of New Mexico's Quantum New Mexico Institute to strengthen the state's quantum workforce and accelerate research and commercialization. The agreement is part of New Mexico's broader strategy to invest more than $450 million in building a world-leading quantum ecosystem spanning research, workforce development, infrastructure, and commercialization. The investment will support three key priorities: research capacity, workforce, and development. According to Quantum Insider, the global quantum technology industry is projected to exceed $4 billion by 2028. Well, more of the morning show with Bob Clark is on the way. Traffic is also next with Candy. 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Right now, taking a look at metro weather, 68 degrees now, right now in Los Lunas and Belen. Bernalillo coming in at 69, Rio Rancho 72. Up in Santa Fe, it's 62. And here in Albuquerque, 70 degrees in downtown. At 7:35, you're up to date. I'm Sultan Chani Salcedo, 96.3 News Radio, KKOB.
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0: 7:35, Bob Clark along with Dale Cornelius Zoltan in the newsroom. Candy Cruise Traffic, 96.3 News Radio KKOB. You know, I've kind of joked over the years, Candy, that of all of the people I know, you by far would make the absolute best reality TV show. I mean, just grab a couple of TV crews and just follow you everywhere you go, and they would have content until the cows come home. And I say that jokingly, but I'm not really joking.
17: I agree.
0: And I think that once again fooled on display this past weekend when you had the opportunity to go out to Santa Rosa for the day. Got out there fine, right?
8: Right.
0: Had a great time, I'm assuming.
8: Oh, yeah.
0: With your friends.
8: Wonderful time.
0: And then on the way home, your car broke down, and you ended up getting stuck in Edgewood.
17: Your poor thing.
8: And then I ate a bad burrito and puked for a day.
0: Oh, that's nice.
8: That's the one thing I saved from the car, was the old burrito that had been sitting in there all day.
0: Oh, boy.
8: Yeah.
17: God, you poor thing. That was a bad weekend.
0: Well, but you've eaten plenty of old food before. What was it about this one?
8: I don't know. That's why I tried it, because... Usually I've got an iron gut.
0: Yeah, that's what I mean. You brag about your iron constitution. As some
8: you got to be real. Yeah, you got to have some real.
0: But apparently not this time.
8: To mess me up
0: either. So you end up having to call your mom and dad to come get you in Edgewood. They already live in the Eastbound, so I'm sure it wasn't too far for them to go. But they get you back into town, and then you have to retrieve your vehicle from Edgewood. Right? So correct. How did that go yesterday?
8: Horribly, because, well, the first time, well, when we went to go get it, it had already been impounded, which ticked me off, because I know that in the city, you've got like 24 hours. This was less than 24 hours when it got impounded. It was impounded that same night that I left it there, so I was pretty ticked off.
0: But it was parked along on the shoulder of the interstate.
8: It was parked underneath the interstate.
0: What do you mean?
8: Because it couldn't go. I got off on the exit ramp.
0: Oh, gotcha.
8: For
0: okay.
8: Edgewood, and I couldn't. The car wouldn't go forward through the intersection, so I just went.
0: Was it
8: right,
0: parked? Was it parked far enough off the road?
8: Oh yeah.
0: Okay.
8: Oh yeah, and So the first time I went down there, it was gone, and you know. Couldn't get it, so went back home and then had to call the tow truck place, which told me that it got impounded and they were closed till Monday, so I couldn't get it till Monday. So
0: how much did it cost you to retrieve your vehicle from the impound lot yesterday?
8: Just over $200.
0: Okay. Well, that's about what we were, because we were speculating a little bit yesterday on the air while you were gone. We were talking about you behind your back. Right in front of your face too.
8: That tracks.
0: And I think 200 was the number we came up with, wasn't it, guys? Somewhere in that neighborhood?
10: In that neighborhood, yeah.
0: Yeah.
8: That sounds about right.
0: Yeah, but and then I was assuming that you were going to have it then towed back to Albuquerque at your buddy's place, Duke City Auto, but that didn't turn out to be the case, did it?
8: No, it started up and ran perfectly fine all the way home, which was super weird.
0: Yes.
8: And but I still took it right to the mechanic,
0: because
8: you know,
0: no,
8: I'm
0: absolutely
8: not comfortable driving it without having it checked out now.
0: Well, yeah,
8: because
0: but the
8: even
0: fact
8: before
0: that...
8: it broke down in Edgewood, it had been screwing around since Klein's Corners. Starting in Klein's Corners, it started having a hard time going up hills, and then it got to a point where I couldn't go over 40, and I had like a line behind me on the freeway, and I had to use the, you know, embarrassing blinkers, and that's why I decided, well, we'll pull off in Edgewood and take 66 up. And that's where everything went horribly wrong.
0: Okay. But somehow, after just sitting in the impound lot for 36 hours, it just started.
8: Yeah, and drove fine.
0: Drove fine.
17: Wow.
8: From Moriarty all the way to Albuquerque.
0: Well, hopefully that means good news is coming. That there's an issue with it, but it won't be like the transmission or something like you originally thought it was going to
8: be. I'm hoping for like a gas tank kidney stone.
0: All right.
8: Which I don't think exists, but that's what we're... Yeah, just some sort of little hiccup that made the gas not get to the gas going area.
0: Either way, at least, I mean, you had to pay for the impound lot, but at least you didn't have to then follow up and pay for a tow job.
8: Yeah, because...
17: Oh, that would have been expensive.
8: I was even calling Cisco. I was like, hey, you want a car? I called my dad back and I was like, hey, what's the warranty on this thing?
0: The warranty?
8: Because I bought it from my parents.
0: Yeah, but it's like a 2008 model, isn't it?
8: Oh, yeah.
0: Yeah. Oh, their warranty. You were wondering if they had a warranty on it.
8: I told my dad I was just going to drop it off. But
17: here's your car back.
8: He didn't take my calls after that.
0: All right, well, good luck. Hopefully you'll get some good news today from your buddy at Duke City. All right, let's get an update on traffic. Here's Candy Cruz.
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8: Right now, we've got an accident on I-40 eastbound, a little east of 4th Street. That's blocking your left lane and shoulder, plus a sinkhole at Manal and Vassar. That's a little west of Carlisle. Please use caution if you are driving through the area and expect to see east and westbound delays. I'm Candy Cruz with KKOB Traffic every 10 minutes on the 7s. If you see an accident, call the Traffic Tracker Hotline, 505-767-9167. I'm Candy Cruz from the 96.3 News Radio KKOB Traffic Center.
9: Good morning, New Mexico. Stay hydrated out there. It's another hot day with a high of 91 degrees in Santa Fe, a low tonight of 62 degrees, near record heat in Albuquerque all week long. 97 the high today with a low of 69 degrees, a slight chance of thunderstorms and showers in the area this evening. More on your extended forecast on KOAT.com.
0: Here in Albuquerque, we do have mostly sunny skies at 72 degrees, 71 in Rio Rancho and 65 in Santa Fe. Our stock update with Pavlos is next. 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
6: Opening bell on Wall Street. Now, the stock market was mixed to begin the week on Monday afternoon. Yesterday, the Dow was up 140 points. S&P was down 22, and NASDAQ was down 200 points. This morning, we're up across the board. Dow's up a little bit right now, about 60 points. S&P is up 28, and NASDAQ is up 193 points. It's now time for our stock and business update today, sponsored by Cetera Wealth Services. And with us on the program from Cetera is our buddy Pavlos Panagopoulos. And Pavlos, the semiconductor sector dropping about 6% the last couple of weeks. Tech leading the way up for stocks. Is the sector now leading the market down?
7: Well, Bob, I guess if we good morning to you. We all believe in indexing or EFTing. I guess that's a new Greek word, EFTing. But if that's the case, that's not the way we construct our portfolios, by indexing.
6: All right, so you said that the index is man-made and it overweights what has gone up most. So historically, the tech sector is the biggest weighting in the S&P 500.
7: Yeah, currently it is, and you had a good memory. Again, the equally weighted indexes, Bob, the last couple of weeks have been actually positive because they're balanced between all industries, not just the momentum-led AI trade.
6: All right, so you've also said look beyond the AI names. I mean, dig a little deeper and find those hidden gems that Wall Street is overlooking. But shouldn't investors be cautious about over-investing in the AI sector altogether?
7: Definitely. We've seen 76% of all the stocks were up the last 2 weeks. But again, the AI stocks were down, and of course, they're overweighted in the index, so they led the way down. Again, we look for these unknown companies that are building the power plants, expanding the data centers. So again, we believe in diversifying, not diversifying.
6: All right, so how do our listeners avoid the bad?
7: You got to look beyond the surface. You know what Wall Street and the media are just keep hammering away at AI. Again, we don't look much at what the market does when it rallies. Again, we focus our portfolios and react to the markets ahead of time, and the economy could run into some trouble.
6: All right. Well, give us some examples of what's happening now and where you see there could be trouble ahead.
7: Well, here's our thesis about the economy and markets. First of all, number one, higher energy prices. Just take a look at the gas pump. Right now, oil is in the Goldilocks zone between 80 and 85. So it's not too hot and not too cold. The cost of energy is high enough for the majors and the miners to be exploring in the natural resources in our backyard, like the Permian Basin. Number two, higher energy means more energy demand, which, of course, means all types of energy, green energy, nuclear, solar, batteries, of course, carbon-based energy, a.k.a. coal and oil. Number three, oil and commodities are volatile. That means you have flexible managers who don't use these autopilot indexes and are avoiding those treacherous times. Again, you got to have a steady hand at the wheel when you're navigating through these treacherous waters. Number four, lastly, this, Bob, isn't the Trump regime or the Biden regime. I laugh when they blame each other for what's going on in the economy. The blame game is just a smokescreen for what we're experiencing right now.
6: All right, so that is?
7: The inflation regime. Higher rates, longer, higher energy costs, higher inflation. Again, they got to invest accordingly. There'll be ebbs and flows, and they mitigate the volatility by continually balancing our portfolio as we head to a specific direction.
6: All right, so how do you know what direction we're headed?
7: Well, we use gold as our barometer. It's our compass. Again, it's there for those irresponsible policymakers in Washington and, of course, Toronto. I always call, Mark Carney is Jay Powell's twin brother, right? Again, Brussels, Berlin, you name it, debt is exploding all over the world, and there's only one currency that's immune to all this debt.
6: And that would be gold then, right?
7: then I'll add silver and other precious metal, food, energy, anything that can't be printed or hypothesized. Again, we seek out investments that stand the test of time.
6: All right. Well, you definitely stood the test of time as well. 40 years in investment business. Any special plans, and how can folks reach you and your team?
7: Yeah, Bob, you've been around as long as I have. Maybe they'll put us out the pasture eventually. But we'll see you at the golf tournament on Friday. And, of course, we're having our annual client appreciation dinner on October 9th. So we'll be celebrating, the next few months. But you reach us here locally, 505-828-4068. 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Go United. Bob, would you believe we're number one in the West? And we play Lexington, South Carolina at 7:30. So hopefully we'll get at the top seed in the playoffs this season.
6: Yeah, game is tomorrow night. My brother Jim gets to Albuquerque Thursday afternoon. He's looking forward to playing golf with you Friday.
7: Yes, I hope I don't hit too many bad shots with him.
6: Okay, or hit him. All right, Pavlos, thanks. We'll talk to you again real soon. Let's get an update on traffic. Here's Katie Cruz.
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10: Well, we got some new accidents to report. There's a crash, the same crash on eastbound I-40 near 4th Street. That's blocking your left lane and shoulder. You've got a new one on westbound I-40 just before you get to Eubank. That's starting to cause some delays. You got a crash on northbound Unser approaching Compass Drive. You've got a slight backup there. There's a crash southbound on Golf Course south of Homestead. You've got congestion forming plus that sinkhole. That's at Manolin Vassar. Please use caution driving through the area. Expect to see east and westbound delays. I'm Candy Cruz with KKOB Traffic, every 10 minutes on the 7s. If you see an accident, call the Traffic Tracker Hotline, 505-767-9167. I'm Candy Cruz from the 96.3 News Radio KKOB Traffic Center.
11: Good morning, New Mexico. Stay hydrated out there. It's another hot day with a high of 91 degrees in Santa Fe, a low tonight of 62 degrees, near record heat in Albuquerque all week long, 97 the high today with a low of 69 degrees, a slight chance of thunderstorms and showers in the area this evening. More on your extended forecast on KOAT.com.
6: Here in Albuquerque right now, we do have a temperature this morning with mostly clear skies, 73 degrees at 72 in Rio Rancho, and 66 is the temperature in Santa Fe. All right, coming up in about an hour, around 8:54, that's going to be your chance today to win four tickets to go see the Isotopes versus Tacoma next week at Isotopes Park. These are for the game Wednesday evening. That'll start at 6:30. You can purchase tickets. They have two homestands left this season. That's it. And you can purchase tickets to the remaining home games at abqisotopes.com. But your chance to win that four-pack of tickets next hour here on News Radio KKOB at 7:52. In our news headlines for you this morning, U.S. Treasury Secretary Bessent announces a new wave of economic sanctions designed to further isolate Iran, describing it as economic D-Day for Tehran. State Department to revoke up to 200,000 visas of foreigners who are seeking asylum in the U.S. President Trump threatening to impose new 50% tariffs on cars, trucks, and steel as the U.S.-Canada trade war escalates. Supreme Court clears the way for President Trump's executive order limiting who can receive mail-in ballots. South Carolina holds a special GOP Senate primary today after the death of Lindsey Graham earlier this summer. A group of New York City businesses are suing Mayor Mamdani over his plan for city-run grocery stores, claiming unfair competition. New Mexico Supreme Court pauses the air permit process for Project Jupiter down in Doniana County. The Frijoles fire in Santa Fe County has burned more than 15,000 acres and is 45% contained. The woman charged with murder and a fatal stabbing over this past weekend in southeast Albuquerque makes her first appearance in court and remains in custody. A former Lotteburger employee pleads guilty to a deadly shooting that happened last year in the parking lot of the restaurant near I-40 in Rio Grande. He faces up to 25 years in prison. And in sports baseball, the Isotopes will open a road trip in Texas tonight at Round Rock, 5:45 coverage on The Sports Animal. Those are your headlines right now at 7:53 here on 96.
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6: All right, before we get to traffic here, Candy's next report coming up here in just a moment. Folds of Honor New Mexico, they're hosting their annual fundraiser gala coming up next month. It's the Patriot Dinner. It's going to be Saturday, September 12th, down at the Isleta Resort and Casino. And Folds of Honor, they raise funds every year for educational scholarships for spouses and children of fallen or disabled military service members and first responders as well. So we're going to talk about this event coming up and how you can help with Colonel Jim Quick, retired U.S. Air Force. He is president of the New Mexico chapter of Folds of Honor, and he'll join us after the news at 8 o'clock. But right now at 7:57, here is Candy Cruz with an update on traffic.
10: Well, we got a new crash westbound on I-40 near Eubank. Looks like that's on your right. You've got congestion starting back near Juan Thibault. You also have a crash southbound on Golf Course south of Homestead with congestion forming. You've got a crash on northbound Unser approaching Compass Drive with a slight backup, and a sinkhole at Manal and Vassar that is west of Carlisle. Use caution driving through there. Expect to see east and westbound delays. I'm Candy Cruz with KKOB traffic every 10 minutes on the 7s. If you see an accident, call the Traffic Tracker Hotline, 505-767-9167. I'm Candy Cruz from the 96.3 News Radio KKOB Traffic Center.
11: Good morning, New Mexico. Stay hydrated out there. It's another hot day with a high of 91 degrees in Santa Fe, a low tonight of 62 degrees, near record heat in Albuquerque all week long, 97 the high today with a low of 69 degrees, a slight chance of thunderstorms and showers in the area this evening. More on your extended forecast on KOAT.com.
6: We do have mostly sunny skies here in the Albuquerque area this morning. The temperature is 73 degrees. In Rio Rancho, it's also 73 degrees. Elsewhere around the state this morning, up in Farmington, it's 66. 76 down in Socorro. 65 is the temperature in Grants. Over in the East Mountains in Edgewood, it's 68 degrees. And right now in Santa Fe, the temperature in the capital is 66. 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
26: From ABC News, I'm Wayne Cabot. With her supporters outside dressed in pink at the courthouse, as they have been every day of her murder trial, the Lindsay Clancy jury is hearing its last witnesses.
27: Prosecutors plan to rest their rebuttal case today after calling two final expert witnesses to cast doubt on the claim that the Massachusetts mother was in the throes of psychosis when she killed her three children. The testimony comes one day after Clancy's attorney moved for a mistrial due to testimony from a prosecution expert about Clancy's religion and how it might have influenced her decision to kill her children. The judge denied the request but sternly instructed the jurors to ignore any testimony about Clancy's faith. Jurors could begin deliberations as early as tomorrow. Peter Haralambos, ABC News.
26: The U.S. has its first measles deaths of 2026, both in Lancaster County, Pennsylvania. The Commonwealth's first deaths from that preventable disease in 35 years, both were unvaccinated. Canada, our traditionally friendly neighbor, is putting up a fence today, announcing retaliatory tariffs after President Trump threatened 50% surcharges on cars and car parts made in Canada. American car makers Ford, GM, and Stellantis operate major plants in Ontario.
28: President Trump has claimed the U.S. does not need Canada, but nearly 100% of U.S. natural gas imports come from Canada, along with more than half of our imported crude oil. And Trump last night acknowledged the U.S. relies on Canada for aluminum. Trump says Canada has been ripping off the United States for years. Trade talks collapsed over the weekend.
26: ABC's Rachel Scott on his social media today, Trump said he's considering renaming Lake Ontario Lake America. The Secret Service says it's aware of a threatening video posted by Iran directed at Barron Trump, the president's youngest son. Stocks have opened flat this morning. Autumn has arrived at Starbucks. The pumpkin spice latte, now officially back on the menu today. 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
30: 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Here's the latest news from 96.3 News Radio KKOB from your New Mexico Honda Dealers News Desk. I'm Sultan Chani Salcedo. Right now in Albuquerque, we have a temperature of 73 degrees It's 75 down in Rio Rancho right now, so it's going to be a hot one today. High 99 today. Up in Santa Fe right now, it's 64, looking for a high of 88. In 2023, 60-year-old Larry Norsworthy was killed inside his apartment after providing shelter to a man who authorities say would be his killer. Jared Chacon is now on trial for the murder, while his girlfriend Jasmine Trujillo, who already pled guilty to second-degree murder and other charges and received a 25-year sentence, will testify against Chacon. Authorities say Chacon broke into Northworthy's apartment in northeast Albuquerque, armed with a gun, and injured him, dragged him into the bathroom before stealing several valuables and taking off with the victim's vehicle along with Trujillo. Chacon's trial is expected to last the rest of the week. Meanwhile, a former Lotteberger employee has pled guilty for a fatal shooting that happened in the restaurant's parking lot on Rio Grande Boulevard near I-40. 21-year-old Christian Elicio pleaded guilty Monday to second-degree murder in the shooting death of 46-year-old Edward Nicolas that happened in June of last year. The shooting happened after an argument over payment over a bicycle. Surveillance footage shows Elicio firing several shots, striking Nicolas 10 times, and he also will face 25 years in the New Mexico Corrections Department. Up in Santa Fe, police confirming an accident during Monday morning rush hour on St. Francis Drive, which we brought to you during morning rush hour here on News Radio KKOB, resulted in a pedestrian being killed. The accident happened around 5:45 Monday morning, just north of the intersection of St. Francis and West San Mateo Road. The victim was walking outside of the crosswalk, according to Santa Fe PD. No additional information has been provided. KKOB News Time 8:04, 10 years after the killing of 10-year-old Victoria Martins, major questions in the case remain unanswered. Here's more with KKOB's Mike Aba.
0: Sunday marked what would have been Victoria's 20th birthday. While three people have been convicted in connection with her 2016 death and the attempted cover-up, prosecutors say the investigation is far from over. Unidentified male DNA recovered from Victoria's body has never been matched to a suspect, despite years of additional testing and investigative work. Authorities say the DNA evidence points to the possible involvement of a fourth person, often referred to as John Doe. Victoria's mother, Michelle Martins, has since been released from prison and is currently on probation, while the investigation remains open. Prosecutors say they continue to follow leads in hopes of identifying the source of the DNA and finally answering some of the case's lingering questions. Mike Gabe, News Radio, KKOB.
30: Meanwhile, work on a sinkhole on Manal near University at Vassar continues this morning and will continue for the next few days, according to the city's water authority. City crews are currently repairing a sinkhole caused by the collapse of a large diameter concrete sewer line. The sinkhole was first reported in the area of Manal and Vassar around 9 o'clock on Sunday. Workers are going to be replacing and relining nearly 200 feet of pipe in that area. So please be careful if you're driving through there. Candy also has traffic updates coming up in case we do see some situations in the area. Coming up, traffic with Candy. And the morning show with Bob continues. 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Right now in Belen, 68 degrees, Bernalillo 69, 62 up in Santa Fe, and 72 here in Albuquerque and Rio Rancho. At 8:06, you're up to date. I'm Sultan Chani Salcedo, 96.3.
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6: Hi, everybody. Good morning. Bob Clark with you here on 96.3 News Radio. KKOB, Folds of Honor, New Mexico, hosting its annual fundraising gala coming up next month, the Patriot Dinner. We're going to talk about that with the president of the New Mexico chapter of Folds of Honor, retired U.S. Air Force Colonel Jim Quick. He joins us here in just a moment. But first, let's get an update on traffic and weather together every 10 minutes here on 96.3 News Radio. KKOB, Candy Cruz, how's rush hour looking right now?
10: Well, it doesn't look too bad. We've got a crash on I-40 westbound near Eubank. That's on your right. You've got congestion starting back near Juan Thibault. You've got a crash northbound on Unser approaching Compass Drive with a backup past Molten Rock. And that sinkhole, that's at Manal and Vassar, which is west of Carlisle. So use caution driving through that area. Expect to see delays east and westbound. I'm Candy Cruz with KKOB Traffic every 10 minutes on the 7s. If you see an accident, call the Traffic Tracker Hotline, 505-767-9167. I'm Candy Cruz from the 96.3 News Radio KKOB Traffic Center.
4: Good morning, New Mexico. Stay hydrated out there. It's another hot day with a high of 91 degrees in Santa Fe, a low tonight of 62 degrees, near record heat in Albuquerque all week long, 97 the high today with a low of 69 degrees, a slight chance of thunderstorms and showers in the area this evening. More on your extended forecast on KOAT.com.
6: Here in Albuquerque, we do have sunny skies this morning. The temperature is 74 degrees. It's also 74 in Rio Rancho. 68 is the temperature right now in Santa Fe.
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6: Folds of Honor, Bob Clark, along with our producer Dale Cornelius, Zoltan in the newsroom, Candy Cruz, Traffic 96.3 News Radio, KKOB, and the Folds of Honor New Mexico hosting their annual fundraising gala, the Patriot Dinner. It's going to be held on Saturday, September 12th, down at the Isleta Resort and Casino, the convention center there. And the Folds of Honor, they dedicate their mission to raising funds for educational scholarships for the spouses and children of fallen or disabled military service members, and then also first responders as well. And joining us now to talk more about that and the gala coming up is retired U.S. Air Force Colonel Jim Quick, who is the president of the New Mexico chapter of Folds of Honor. Colonel, it's good to see you. How you doing
8: today?
6: Good
8: morning, Bob. Great. Hey, thanks for having me.
6: Before we get into this, I want to let everyone know that Colonel Jim and his lovely wife, Pat, were among the nearly 50 KKOB listeners who were on that trip earlier this month to Ireland. And so I want to thank you for being a part of the trip. We really had a lot of fun, didn't we?
8: Well, like I was telling you, it was a trip that put 60 people together on a bus as strangers, and we got off as friends. And how can you not go into Ireland? I mean, what a wonderful place. And you almost speak the language, you know?
6: Yeah. There's a few idiosyncrasies, but for the most part, we're all on the same page.
8: We're able to get it across to have a tall, cold one every once in a while.
6: Sure. Every once in a while. Just to let all of you know, we are probably very, very soon going to be able to announce the trip that we've got planned coming up in 2027.
8: Sign us up.
6: So we'll let you know as soon as we can release that information. And Jim, I know you and Pat obviously put an awful lot of work into Folds of Honor in this annual gala, because even though we were there having a wonderful vacation in Ireland, you were still spending some time on your phones getting things lined up for September 12th and looking for even more live auction items and silent auction items that people
8: can
6: bid on.
8: You just never can let your full weight down when you're getting close to a big event like this.
6: Absolutely. And we'll talk about the gala and some of the things that are and how this is going to work, because you're actually an online silent auction is actually going to open ahead of time before the evening of the gala, so people can take part in that and help you raise funds, even if they aren't able to actually.
8: That's right. It's going to open up next week.
6: Yeah, September 1st. So, but tell us about the work that Folds of Honor does for our first responders and our military service members and their families.
8: Sure, it's a mission that we've taken on. It started in 2008 with the founding of the foundation by Dan Rooney, fighter pilot in the Tulsa Air National Guard, which was automatic empathy. For, you know, if a fighter pilot does, it's got to be right. That was kind of my attitude, and my wife loves it when I say that. You know, fighter pilots can do anything. So we looked at what the mission was and what it was doing, and it totally resonated. I remember the moment that I heard it. I remember what I was doing, And it just said, it spoke out to me. It was one of those things that where the light comes on, and like, where were you when JFK was assassinated? You know, one of those things. And we joined up with Dan Rooney and his foundation and have since in 2013 become a formal 501c3 here in New Mexico as our chapter of Folds of Honor, supporting the National Foundation. As a result of that, right now, today, we're supporting 42 active scholarships here in New Mexico. Education in New Mexico, that was the other part of it that resonated with me. If we can educate these great young kids from wonderful families that have been devastated by an accident related to work or not, serving our countries, our communities, those kinds of things, if we can hook up with them and support their need, hopefully their kids are going to grow up with a great education and stay here as the future leadership of our state, which is what we need.
6: How many Folds of Honor chapters are there around the country? Does every state pretty much have one yet? Or
8: no, it's actually there. For example, in Texas, the size of the state, the number of activities they do, there are three chapters.
6: Okay.
8: Gotcha. And New Mexico's got one. Arizona's got one. There are a total of 42 as we speak, and more shaping up all the time. We're kind of oriented towards the Sun Belt, even though now we've got Chicago, Pittsburgh, and some other more northern tier states jumping on board. So it's growing all the time.
6: Very good. Jim Quick, retired U.S. Air Force Colonel, president of the New Mexico chapter of Folds of Honor, with us here on News Radio KKOB. When were first responders and their families added to the
8: 3 years ago.
6: Just 3 years ago.
8: Yep.
6: Excellent.
8: Yep.
6: Excellent. Okay, so the annual fundraising gala, I know this is your biggest fundraiser of the
8: ever.
6: Year. Ever. Okay, so tell us about what's going to be happening on September 12th. And how people can get involved. And as we mentioned, the online silent auction will actually open on September 1st. So people can start bidding on these wonderful items that you've been able to put together before the gala even takes place.
8: That's right. The evening itself is going to be a formal dinner. We call it the Patriot Dinner. And our motto this year is one night, one mission, life-changing for everybody. And it is life-changing for these families to get the support that we provide. Couple of opportunities to participate. You can become a sponsor. We have event sponsors at the four-star level, and always wanted to be a four-star general, didn't quite make it, but you can be as an event sponsor at the $20,000 level all the way down to $5,000 for a one-star job, or just buy a seat at the gala, and it's $200 a head, or if you're a fireman, policeman, EMT, military, we get you a half price seat at the table.
6: Now, I know it's going to be impossible to go over the entire list, but kind of give us a few highlights of some of the auction items that are going to be available either for the live or silent auction, especially starting on September 1st.
8: Well, we have one of the most unique opportunities. The Reno Air Race is shut down 2 years ago. Roswell, pure genius, picked up the World Air Races, the Reno Air Races, mm-hmm.

0: loves air racing, and if you do too, you got an opportunity to join them in the pits. So we're going to throw that up for auction, see if anybody wants to do it. Interesting thing too, when we picked up the first responders, the first people that stepped ahead in the local community was Firehouse Number 9. And the captain of one of the shifts at that firehouse stepped up and he said, how can we help? And he said, we got an idea. We want to have a dinner and host 10 people that win the dinner at an auction at our firehouse. And thanks to the cooperation of the Albuquerque Fire Department, the firehouse will be given a three-hour break from duty. And the firemen are going to cook a gourmet meal.
1: And firefighters know how to cook.
0: They know how to cook. Just look at them.
1: Yeah.
0: they cook and then they work out. I mean, that's the routine. Then they go fight a fire. So that evening is going to be available for auction as well. And it's been an extremely popular item. And the food is great.
1: Absolutely.
0: And then we top it off because there's no drinking at the firehouse.
1: Nope.
0: But there'll be a nightcap offering by limo from the firehouse to probably, we did the park. Central, I think it is, hotel, the top of the deck there, and it treated everybody to a nightcap. Yeah, after
1: wonderful
0: the event.
1: Views of Albuquerque from
0: Wonderful. The weather was wonderful. It was only about, I guess, about a month ago now that we did it. It was great.
1: Yeah.
0: And so that's up for auction, and so many other things that are just unusual and highly worth the investment.
1: All right, we'll have more with Colonel Quick in just a moment. And right now, though, let's get an update on traffic. Here's Candy Cruz.
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4: Oh, we got a crash on I-40 westbound near Eubank. That's going to be on your right with a backup approaching Wantabo. There's also a crash northbound on Unser approaching Compass Drive. Expect to see delays past Molten Rock. And that sinkhole is at Manalan Vassar, which is west of Carlisle. Please use caution driving through the area. Expect to see delays east and westbound. I'm Candy Cruz with KKOB traffic every 10 minutes on the 7s. When you're sick, you call the doctor. 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I'm Candy Cruz from the 96.3 News Radio KKOB Traffic Center.
5: Good morning, New Mexico. Stay hydrated out there. It's another hot day with a high of 91 degrees in Santa Fe, a low tonight of 62 degrees, near record heat in Albuquerque all week long. 97 the high today with a low of 69 degrees, a slight chance of thunderstorms and showers in the area this evening. More on your extended forecast on KOAT.com.
1: Here in Albuquerque right now with sunny skies, we do have a temperature of 75 degrees. It's 74 in Rio Rancho, and 69 is the temperature this morning up in Santa Fe. All right, Folds of Honor New Mexico, their annual Patriot Dinner coming up Saturday, September 12th, down at the Isleta Resort and Casino Showroom, the Convention Center there. We continue now with retired Air Force Colonel Jim Quick. And Jim, there's you're adding a sort of a new wrinkle to the gala this year, Fund the Unfunded.
0: Yeah, and here's what happened. The every year, as a matter of fact, the event that drove us into having the Patriot Dinner, our decision to continue to support at a greater level than just simply the golf tournament we started out with, was one of the speakers from Folds of Honor came and related the fact that the Folds of Honor wasn't meeting its total obligation. There were about 500 applicants that weren't met, qualified scholarship recipients potentially that we're in the red. Mm-hmm. We weren't raising enough money. That's when we got into the Patriot Dinner concept of operations here to support at least the New Mexico level of need for the scholarships we had. So, and that could, and then we picked up the first responders 3 years ago, mm-hmm. and where we'd gotten right at the margin of between red and black, we're raising enough money to meet the obligation. Now, all of a sudden, we're back into red pretty deeply again. And this year, we're 7,700 scholarships short of the demand of qualified recipients. So part of our fundraiser this year is going to be a portion of the program called Fund the Unfunded. And a Folds of Honor speaker is going to come out and talk about the mission, what the education meant to her, and how she's been a success as a result of it. And then we're going to afford everybody that's in attendance there to raise their hand and pledge whatever they feel they can under. Perfect.

0: kind of like an auction, mm-hmm. and we'll get as close as we can to fund the unfunded portion of the obligation that we feel we have.
1: Okay, so the gala's coming up September 12th. As we mentioned, the online silent auction will open on September 1st. So all of the information you need, and you can click on the QR code if you want to start bidding on September 1st, but go to newmexico.foldsofhonor.org/event. Is that where they can also find all of the information on the gala?
0: Everything.
1: As well?
0: Everything. Absolutely.
1: Everything's right there on that website, newmexico.foldsofhonor.org/event. And of course, the MCs on the evening of September 12th will be our good friends and colleagues here, Eric Strauss and Scott Stigler.
0: That's right. Yep.
1: So we'll see you
0: there.
1: Can't
0: beat it. Can't beat it.
1: Jim, thank you so much for coming in.
0: Thanks, Bob.
1: It was great traveling with you and Pat to get to know you guys even better on the trip to Ireland.
0: That was wonderful, and we can't thank you enough for your support.
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1: All right, our thanks again to retired Air Force Colonel Jim Quick for joining us here, president of the New Mexico chapter of Folds of Honor, and their annual gala coming up on September 12th down at the Isleta Resort and Casino Convention Center there, just south of Albuquerque. And again, the website specifically for this event, and also to get the QR code for the silent auction, which bidding does open on September 1st. So that'll be next Tuesday. And you can get all of the information on that. The QR code that you'll need to start your bidding on September 1st, go to newmexico.foldsofhonor.org/event. Also, he said that if you just go to Folds of Honor, Google Folds of Honor, you can go to that website and also just click on New Mexico chapter, and then the links and everything that you need will be there. But it's going to be a big event. It's their largest fundraiser ever, as they have put that all together. DC and Candy also. And we've had Jim on the show in previous years, too, to talk about the Folds of Honor. But it was he and Pat along on this trip to Ireland where I really got to know them a lot better. And they are just absolutely wonderful people. And they met while serving in the military. They've been married 56 years.
14: Good for you. Nice.
1: Absolutely.
14: Nice. That's impressive.
1: Yes, very impressive. And they were a hoot, too. They were really a lot of fun. We had such a great time, and Jim and Pat were certainly a big part of that that environment that we all enjoyed on that trip. Let's get an update on traffic now. Here's Candy Cruz.
14: Well, we got two crashes left, one on I-40 westbound near Eubank. That's on your right with delays approaching Juan Thibault. You've also got a crash on northbound Unser approaching Compass Drive with a backup past Molten Rock and a sinkhole. That's at Manal and Vassar, so use caution driving through that area. Expect to see east and westbound delays. I'm Candy Cruz with KKOB Traffic every 10 minutes on the 7s. If you see an accident, call the Traffic Tracker Hotline, 505-767-9167. I'm Candy Cruz from the 96.3 News Radio KKOB Traffic Center.
15: Good morning, New Mexico. Stay hydrated out there. It's another hot day with a high of 91 degrees in Santa Fe, a low tonight of 62 degrees, near record heat in Albuquerque all week long, 97 the high today with a low of 69 degrees, a slight chance of thunderstorms and showers in the area this evening. More on your extended forecast on KOAT.com.
1: Here in Albuquerque right now, we do have a temperature this morning of 76 degrees at 75 in Rio Rancho, and 69 is the temperature this morning in Santa Fe. 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
17: 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Right now in Albuquerque, 75 degrees over at the Sunport. 99 is the high expected for today. Santa Fe right now, 65 degrees, looking for a high of 88 degrees. One of the suspects arrested for the murder of a 14-year-old inside a dorm at UNM has made a plea agreement and pled no contest and was sentenced in the shooting death. John Fuentes pleaded no contest to second-degree murder and aggravated battery. He will serve 12 years in prison and then serve 5 months of probation. Fuentes was involved in the fatal shooting of 14-year-old Michael Lamont. A police affidavit states Lamont Fuentes, Zion Miera, who is Lamont's brother, and Daniel Archuleta were using drugs, including cocaine and LSD, in a dorm room. And without warning, Fuentes shot Lamont in the head and then opened fire on Miera and Archuleta. Fuentes is the first to be sentenced from the group. Lee County Sheriff's Deputy Dustin Bennett faces a battery charge for a traffic stop caught on camera back in January. This after new video shows what happened on January the 16th. Here's more with Michael Carlisle.
18: He found the driver stopped along New Mexico Highway 132, adjusting motorcycles that he was towing. Bennett appears to grab the driver, identified as Israel Arenvenus, and detain him before telling him why. Bennett draws the taser and then orders the man to get on the ground. He deployed the taser on Arenvenus, still telling him to get on the ground as he falls down. Arenvenus was arrested on charges of possession of a stolen vehicle and resisting arrest. Prosecutors dropped those charges. Now Bennett has been charged with petty misdemeanor battery. He has pleaded not guilty. Michael Carlisle, News Radio, KKOB.
17: KKOB News Time, 8:32. Now, what began as a report of a vehicle chase in Clovis escalated into an officer-involved shooting and multi-agency pursuit on Sunday. KKOB's Natasha Leyva has more.
15: According to New Mexico State Police, 44-year-old Eugenio Ibarra was driving a Cadillac Escalade that was allegedly pursuing a Ford pickup linked to an earlier shooting incident. During a chase involving Kern County deputies, investigators say Ibarra fired multiple rounds at law enforcement, prompting a deputy to return fire. No officers were hurt, and the pursuit continued into Bailey County, Texas, where Ibarra was taken in custody and the case remains under investigation. Natasha Leben, News Radio, KKOB.
17: Here in Albuquerque, a sinkhole caused by a collapsed sewer pipe is slowing traffic along a busy stretch of northeast Albuquerque. The hole opened Sunday night around 9 on Manal Boulevard near Vassar Drive, leaving one vehicle partially suspended over the edge before it was removed from the scene. Albuquerque Bernalillo County Water Utility Authority says no homes or businesses have lost service, but Manal will be down to one lane in each direction between University and Carlisle. Repairs are expected to take several days, with drivers encouraged to seek alternate routes. Well, it's now time for sports. Here's J.J. Buck from the Sports Animal.
19: I'm J.J. Buck with your Sports Animal Short, brought to you by Sandia Resort and Casino. Deshaun Watson officially named the starting quarterback for the Cleveland Browns, as the troubled quarterback will get one more opportunity to get the job done in Cleveland. Raiders fans, sigh of relief after running back Ashton Jeanty went down in Sunday's practice. They say it's just a sprained ankle and he should be available for the week one opener for the Las Vegas Raiders. The Albuquerque Isotopes back in action tonight at Round Rock. You can catch game one of the six-game series over on The Sports Animal, your home for Isotopes baseball. Want more sports? Come on and join us over on 95.9 FM, AM 610, The Sports Animal. I'm J.J. Buck.
17: Okay, J.J., thanks a lot. Another news update at the top of the hour. And for News 24/7, download the News Radio KKOB app from your Apple or Google Play Store. 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The morning show with Bob Clark continues. We have traffic also coming up next with Candy. Right now, looking at temperatures 69 up in Los Alamos. In Belen, it's 74 degrees. Right now in Rio Rancho, 75. In Albuquerque, also 75. And up in Santa Fe, 65. At 8:35, you're up to date. I'm Sultan Chani Salcedo, 96.3 News Radio, KKOB.
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1: 8:35 is the time this morning. Nominations are now open for the Painted Forward contest that we do every year with Mike's Quality Painting. And Mike Freeman from Mike's Quality Painting is with us here. Mike, it's good to see you again. How are you doing today?
20: I'm doing great, Bob. Thanks for having me in again.
1: Absolutely. And the nominations will be remain open until Sunday, September 6th. That's over Labor Day weekend. And then the winner will be announced on Monday, September 14th. You're switching things up a little bit this year. In recent years, you've always honored a nonprofit or a charitable organization that could use a fresh coat of paint for their building. This year, you're looking for wonderful stories and people who do great work in the community for either first responders, teachers, or healthcare professionals. Tell us about that.
20: That's exactly right. So, you know, in years past, we've done a lot of nonprofits, and we love doing the nonprofits. It gives us a nice big space to work in, and we feel like we're giving back to the community. But this year, we went to the team and we asked them, what do we want to do and who do we want to give back to? And there was kind of a general consensus that it would be nice to serve one deserving family. Find somebody who has really given back. You know, the kind of banner around the office was like, let's find a teacher who's been giving their salary to the kids for school supplies and lunches, or, you know, a first responder who's really going out in their off time and doing extra special things for the community. So I know our community is packed with so many big-hearted big-hearted servants that were just like, let's give back to that. Let's really try and make an impact. There's got to be some people out here that are sort of depriving themselves and their own needs just a little bit to give back to the people that they serve. And that's really where our heart's at this year to try and help.
1: And if you know someone who falls into that category, who's either a first responder, a teacher, or a healthcare professional, just go to our website at newsradiokkob.com and you can submit your nomination. Tell us a little bit about their story and why you think that they would be a worthy winner of the $10,000 residential painting project. And again, the nominations on our website will remain open through Sunday, September 6th. So get there and nominate now. And, you know, in years past, too, when you're talking about a nonprofit, usually they're probably in more of a commercial style building, maybe a little bit larger of a building. When you're talking about an individual painting project for someone who lives in a home or something along those lines, $10,000 can go a long way.
20: Oh yeah, we can do a lot of good work for a deserving person. I mean, when we start talking about working in your home, you know, interior, exterior, whatever the need, I'm fairly confident we'll be able to get it taken care of with what this donation is. So, so we're really looking forward to, you know, bring your worst. We're ready to see it. We want to really jump in and help and really try and make an impact on this.
1: So. And as we like to say, Mike, there's nothing like a fresh coat of paint that can just change the entire, you know, the entire feeling at a home.
20: Absolutely. I mean, there is so much we can do, from drywall repair to stucco patching to trim replacements to, you know, to then getting it painted. I mean, we really will try and go through it and make sure that we get it top notch and really fix up somebody that that could really use the help. The big thing we would say is, you know, make sure that whoever you nominate is somebody that's a homeowner. We're not giving away a trophy. We're giving away a paint job. So we do need a place to paint. So make sure that there's a lot of great people in the community that, you know, that are maybe renters or whatever. And you know, they're it's not a slight on them. We need something to be able to help.
1: Yeah, you don't want to spend. You don't want to do a $10,000 painting project for someone who then, let's say, moves out a year later their rent went up or something along those
20: exactly
1: lines.
20: Right. That's exactly right.
1: So keep that in mind as well when you nominate. Again, click on the Paint It Forward icon there on our homepage at newsradiokkob.com. Mike, it's always a pleasure to team up with you guys every year to do this special project, and thanks again for what you do.
20: Hey, thank you, and thank you for your guys' help in getting the word out.
1: You bet. Mike Freeman from Mike's Quality Painting with us here on News Radio KKOB. Here's Candy Cruz with traffic.
14: We got a new crash reported on the Louisiana exit ramp from I-40 eastbound. That is causing some ramp delays. You've also got that crash on westbound I-40 near Eubank. That's going to be on your right with a backup approaching Juan Thibault and a sinkhole at Manal and Vassar. Use caution driving through that area and expect to see east and westbound delays. I'm Candy Cruz with KKOB traffic every 10 minutes on the 7s. If you see an accident, call the Traffic Tracker Hotline, 505-767-9167. I'm Candy Cruz from the 96.3 News Radio KKOB Traffic Center.
15: Good morning, New Mexico. Stay hydrated out there. It's another hot day with a high of 91 degrees in Santa Fe, a low tonight of 62 degrees, near record heat in Albuquerque all week long. 97 the high today with a low of 69 degrees, a slight chance of thunderstorms and showers in the area this evening. More on your extended forecast on KOAT.com.
1: Here in Albuquerque right now, we do have mostly sunny skies. The temperature is 76 degrees at 75 in Rio Rancho, and 69 is the temperature up in Santa Fe. The time right now is 8:40 here on 96.3 News Radio KKOB.
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1: All right, it's 844 this morning. Bob Clark along with Dale Cornelius, Zoltan in the newsroom, Candy Cruz Traffic, 96.3 News Radio KKOB. Candy, you know how you keep that list of judges' names that infuriate you from time to time, and you jot their names down so you can remember when the next election comes up, who to vote against?
14: Yep.
1: All right. Get ready.
14: So maddening.
15: Oh, it makes me insane.
1: Channel 13 had this story on their 10 o'clock news last night, and I was able to finally kind of take a good look at it and get some detail. This involves the woman who was arrested for murder this past weekend, stabbing another woman to death, and her name is Geraldine Begay. And she's 52 years old. And this is not her first rodeo. And in fact, it was 3 years ago she was charged with murder in relation to another killing.
14: What?
1: But she was found, yeah. So here she is still on the street, and now she's charged with killing a second person after facing a murder charge back in 2023, a case in which she was found incompetent to stand trial. So now 52-year-old Geraldine Begay, she made her first appearance in court yesterday, Metro Court. So she's being held. She remains in custody. And then there will be a detention hearing coming up in district court over the next couple of days, if not at some point later this week, certainly early next week. But the woman that she is accused of killing this time stabbed her with a knife over the weekend. That woman was taken to the hospital where she died on Sunday. And then Begay was arrested actually shortly after the stabbing itself. And she was originally charged with aggravated battery. But then, of course, when the victim died, those charges were upgraded to murder.
14: Right.
1: So what happened in 2023 is Geraldine Begay was arrested, accused of murdering a man after what all they say here is an undisclosed object, but she hit him in the head. And obviously with something, blunt force trauma,
14: right,
1: is how he killed, how he was killed. She was indicted on second degree murder charges in that case. However, she, because of mental illness issues, was found incompetent to stand trial and ultimately was just released after the judge in this case 3 years ago, Lucy Solomon, and it's S-O-L-I-M-O-N, Judge Lucy Solomon, district court judge, ruled at the time, and the reason she was just released, because, if you're charged with a killing, if you're charged with murder, and you're found incompetent to stand trial, it doesn't just mean you automatically get released, unless the judge rules you're not a danger to the community. And I'm not exactly sure how someone can be charged with killing another person and not be considered a danger to the community.
14: Yeah, that's the most dangerous thing.
1: So yes, Judge Solomon ruled that she was not a danger to the community, so the murder charge was dismissed.
14: Oh my gosh.
1: And because she was incompetent to stand trial, she was simply released.
14: Well, welcome to the list.
5: Wow.
14: I'm gonna need a second page.
1: And now she is facing a murder charge all over again.
14: Unbelievable.
1: When I saw the woman, because I know the story, we had it in our highlights this morning, in our news headlines for you, that she was in court yesterday for her first court appearance and remains in custody. But then I got a text message from a listener earlier and said, hey, apparently this woman who's charged with murder over the weekend was in trouble before for a murder and ended up just getting released. So I was able to track down the story, and it was on Channel 13's website. So they had more detail on what happened in her case 3 years ago and the fact that this is why she was on the street still today and now facing another murder charge. The criminal justice system in this state is just an absolute joke.
14: Absolutely.
1: And it has been for a long time. But the idea that there's a judge out there, Solomon, S-O-L-I-M-O-N, who rules that Begay was not a danger to the community, even though she was incompetent to stand trial, that tells you there are mental health issues. So that alone, and then the fact that she was charged with a killing.
14: If she's not a danger, who is?
1: Exactly. But the charge was dismissed, and she was told to go on her merry way.
14: Asinine.
1: And now she is back in jail again and charged with a killing a second person. Let's get an update on traffic. Here's Candy Cruz.
14: Well, we got that new crash on the Louisiana exit ramp from I-40 eastbound. That is causing ramp delays. You've also got a crash on I-40 westbound near Eubank, and that's going to be on your right. You still have a slight backup there, and a sinkhole at Manal and Vassar west of Carlisle. Please use caution driving through the area. Expect to see east and westbound delays. I'm Candy Cruz with KKOB Traffic every 10 minutes on the 7s. If you see an accident, call the Traffic Tracker Hotline, 505-767-9167. I'm Candy Cruz from the 96.3 News Radio KKOB Traffic Center.
15: Good morning, New Mexico. Stay hydrated out there. It's another hot day with a high of 91 degrees in Santa Fe, a low tonight of 62 degrees, near record heat in Albuquerque all week long, 97 the high today with a low of 69 degrees, a slight chance of thunderstorms and showers in the area this evening. More on your extended forecast on KOAT.com.
1: Here in Albuquerque right now, we do have a temperature of 77 degrees with sunny skies. It is 76 in Rio Rancho, and the temperature right now up in Santa Fe is 70 degrees. It's 8:50. A little more detail here on the story of 52-year-old Geraldine Begay, who remains in custody now after being charged with a murder for a second time in just 3 years, this time accused of stabbing a woman over the weekend in southeast Albuquerque. She was arrested immediately and charged with aggravated battery, but it was upgraded to an open count of murder after the victim died in the hospital on Saturday. And she was charged with a murder 3 years ago, but ruled incompetent to stand trial. And then the judge in the case, Solomon, ruled that she was not a danger to the community. So the murder charge, she dismissed the murder charge, and Begay was able to just walk out of court and just go back to being on the street. Somebody texted in and said, Bob, shouldn't the standard be that if you kill someone and you're competent enough to kill someone, then shouldn't you be locked up until you are deemed... Well, and shouldn't you just be locked up anyway? Yeah, that should be the standard when you're talking about killing
14: right.
1: and murdering somebody. I just don't... There are lower-level crimes, and we've seen this before. There are lower-level crimes where someone's ruled incompetent because of mental health issues, and they're just released. That shouldn't be happening because they just keep getting released over and over again. But when you're talking about the fact that you're charged with murder, okay, so you're found incompetent to stand trial. That doesn't mean you should just let him go.
14: Right. That's the stupidest thing I've ever heard of.
1: Yeah, but that's what the judge did in this case, and apparently, according to the story from Channel 13, they did reach out to Judge Solomon to get her response to the latest murder charge now from Geraldine Begay, but she never did get back to them.
14: Well, of course not.
1: Well, there are...
14: She's very busy.
1: Sure. Well, you know, it's funny. Judges typically are not permitted to do interviews on individual cases, so that's another part of the aspect here in terms of them being held accountable for the decisions. First off, I whoever the woman was who was murdered by, stabbed to death by Begay over the family, I hope one of the things they do is immediately file a lawsuit against this judge.
14: Yeah, that blood's
1: specifically,
14: on your hands.
1: I know judges enjoy what they call immunity, immunity from the bench, but file the lawsuit anyway.
14: Yeah.
1: And just see where this goes. Apparently, the only people in our law enforcement or our justice system that don't have qualified immunity are the police officers.
14: That is
1: ridiculous. But judges can do whatever the hell they want, and then regardless of the outcome, regardless of what happens because of their decisions, it's like, oh, well, so it's up to we, the voters, to hold them accountable. So jot her name down as somebody who should be rejected the next time she's on the ballot. It's 8:53 here on 90.
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1: All right, before we get to our final traffic update on this Tuesday morning, the Albuquerque Isotopes We're down to the final month of the season, a little less than a month. In fact, they only have two homestands left, and they'll be home next week against the Tacoma Rainiers. So we have a four-pack of tickets to give away for the game, which will be on Wednesday, September 2nd. That game will start at 6:30 that evening out at Isotopes Park. So we'll take the seventh caller right now at 505-243-3333, and you'll win a four-pack of tickets to that game. Of course, you can also purchase tickets online, abqisotopes.com. And again, Mike Freeman from Mike's Quality Painting, we appreciate him stopping by earlier this hour. His annual Paint It Forward contest is underway. And this year, they're looking for a worthy first responder, teacher, or healthcare professional to win a $10,000 residential painting project. Nominations are open now through September 6th. The winner will be announced on Monday, September 14th. Go to our website, newsradiokkob.com. And our senior political and energy analyst, Georgia Scott from Agenda, in studio with us coming up next. But first, here's Candy with one final check of traffic on this Tuesday at 8:57.
14: We got that crash on the Louisiana exit ramp from I-40 eastbound, causing some ramp delays. You've also got crash cleanup westbound on I-40 near Eubank. That's going to be on your right. No big delays there. And a sinkhole at Manal and Vassar. Please use caution driving through the area and expect to see east and westbound delays. I'm Candy Cruz with KKOB Traffic every 10 minutes on the 7s. If you see an accident, call the Traffic Tracker Hotline, 505-767-9167. I'm Candy Cruz from the 96.3 News Radio KKOB Traffic Center.
15: Good morning, New Mexico. Stay hydrated out there. It's another hot day with a high of 91 degrees in Santa Fe, a low tonight of 62 degrees, near record heat in Albuquerque all week long. 97 the high today with a low of 69 degrees, a slight chance of thunderstorms and showers in the area this evening. More on your extended forecast on KOAT.com.
1: Here in Albuquerque right now, we do have sunny skies this morning. The temperature is 78 degrees. It's 77 in Rio Rancho. Right now, the temperature in Santa Fe is 72 degrees. And congratulations to Ray of Rio Rancho. He's the winner of the four-pack of tickets to go see the Isotopes next week versus Tacoma. We'll have a four-pack to give away on Wednesday, Thursday, and Friday mornings as well. Georgia Scott, our senior political and energy analyst, he's raring to go already. He joins us.
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10: From ABC News, I'm Wayne Cabot. The jury that will decide if Lindsay Clancy was suffering postpartum psychosis when she killed her three young children is today hearing from a forensic psychologist among the last witnesses before deliberations start possibly tomorrow. ABC's Peter Haralambu says the expert is working to cast doubt on her defense.
2: providing kind of an alternate theory of motive here. His argument is that Clancy is someone who was controlling and disciplined throughout her entire life, and that after her mental health began to decline right around October 2022, and she began seeing all these experts and doctors, she became frustrated that her symptoms could not get under control, that she was declining, that she couldn't really do anything about it. She then considered suicide.
10: The Massachusetts mom said that she heard a voice in her head. At this hour, Canada is about to announce retaliatory tariffs on the U.S. President Trump this morning threatening to rename Lake Ontario Lake America. China saying today it will defend its interests in Iran after the U.S. threatened an economic D-Day on countries that do business with it. ABC's Rachel Scott at the White House.
12: Treasury Secretary Scott Bessent was expected to unveil a host of sanctions against Iranian trade partners. But Secretary Bessent only warned those sanctions were to come, and he didn't name any countries, including China, Iran's top trade partner.
16: Why not impose the sanctions today?
17: Well, we are giving everyone the opportunity to remedy bad behavior. Why would I want to blow up the global financial system?
12: Iran's chief negotiator says they aren't buying it.
10: Pennsylvania reporting its first measles death in 35 years. Two people from Lancaster County, Amish country, both unvaccinated. Nevada firefighters making some progress in the Hawk Fire, which has burned 40 homes. An even bigger fire in Fort Worth doubled in size overnight west of Fort Worth. This is ABC News.
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19: Good morning, New Mexico. It's 9:02. Here's the latest news from 96.3 News Radio KKOB, brought to you by California Closets, custom closets and storage solutions for the whole home. Right now in Albuquerque, 75 degrees at the Sunport, looking for a high today of 99. In Santa Fe right now, we have 66 degrees, looking for a high of 88. Well, House Speaker Mike Johnson is expected in New Mexico tomorrow. He'll be here in the Duke City to help for the candidacy of Republican Greg Cunningham. Here's more with KKOB's Michael Carlisle.
20: He'll be here to stump for Republican Greg Cunningham, who's running for New Mexico's 2nd Congressional District seat against Democratic incumbent Gabe Vasquez in November. The district seat has flipped back and forth between Republicans and Democrats in recent elections, making it one of the most competitive as the GOP seeks to expand its slim majority in the U.S. House of Representatives. The district, which covers most of southern New Mexico and parts of Albuquerque, is a top target for Republicans because it's one of 13 Democrat-held districts that President Donald Trump won in 2024. Michael Carlisle, News Radio, KKOB.
19: KKOB News Time, 9:03. Meanwhile, Rio Rancho is preparing to fill a seat on its governing body after District 2 Councilor Jeremy Lenatine announced he will be stepping down in November. Here's Natasha Leva with more.
27: Mayor Paul Weimer is now accepting applications from residents interested in serving on the city council. Under the city charter, the mayor is required to appoint a replacement when a city council seat becomes vacant, with that appointment subject to approval by the governing body. The person selected would represent District 2 residents and help make decisions on issues ranging from city spending and development and public safety. Applications are being accepted through October 2nd, and the appointee would serve until 2028. Natasha Leben, News Radio, KKOB.
19: KKOB News Time, it's 9:04. Meanwhile, 12 APS students are being recognized after winning Bernalillo County's 2026 I Voted Sticker Contest. The contest invited students from across the district to create original artwork inspired by the theme Voting is Your Superpower. County officials say nearly 500 designs were submitted by students in grades K through 12. The winning artwork will become the official I Voted stickers handed out to voters during next year's general election. A recognition ceremony for the student artists is scheduled for September the 9th. And now it's time for sports, and here's J.J. Buck from the Sports Animal.
0: I'm J.J. Buck with your Sports Animal Short, brought to you by Sandia Resort and Casino. Deshaun Watson officially named the starting quarterback for the Cleveland Browns, as the troubled quarterback will get one more opportunity to get the job done in Cleveland. Raiders fans, sigh of relief after running back Ashton Jeanty went down in Sunday's practice. They say it's just a sprained ankle and he should be available for the week one opener for the Las Vegas Raiders. The Albuquerque Isotopes back in action tonight at Round Rock. You can catch game one of the six-game series over on The Sports Animal, your home for Isotopes baseball. Want more sports? Come on and join us over on 95.9 FM, AM 610, The Sports Animal. I'm J.J. Buck.
19: Okay, J.J., thanks a lot. Stand by for another news update in about 30 minutes. Right now, looking at temperatures, Las Vegas and Los Alamos coming in at 72 degrees. It's 79 already down in Belen. Here in Albuquerque, 75 at the Sunport and 80 degrees in Rio Rancho. And now here's more weather for you from our friends at KOAT, Action 7 News.
15: Good morning, New Mexico. Stay hydrated out there. It's another hot day with a high of 91 degrees in Santa Fe, a low tonight of 62 degrees, near record heat in Albuquerque all week long. 97 the high today with a low of 69 degrees, a slight chance of thunderstorms and showers in the area this evening. More on your extended forecast on KOAT.
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1: It's 9:08. Bob Clark, along with our producer, Dale Cornelius. 96.3 News Radio, KKOB. Now, we know New Mexico is top two oil-producing state in the U.S. Only Texas pumps more oil than we do here in New Mexico. But where does New Mexico rank in global oil production? We've got a new chart, and that's one of the topics we're going to be discussing.
22: I'm glad you're bringing that up right away.
1: Yeah.
22: That really made my week.
1: I'm setting up the hour. I'm not laying out which topic's coming first.
22: I got you.
1: So we'll get to that a little bit later.
22: By the way, I'm Georges.
1: Well, yes, I was getting to that until you interrupted me. But anyway, our senior energy and political analyst, Georges Scott, will also be talking about some stories that have become official since the last time you were on with us 3 weeks ago.
22: Well, you went to Ireland.
1: Sure. But the New Mexico primary, at least on the Democratic side, at least on the presidential primary for 2028, will be moving up to mid-February. How that ultimately could end up working and what it could mean for soon-to-be former New Mexico Governor Michelle Lujan Grisham. Plus, in terms of the race to replace her as governor, Deb Holland, the Democratic nominee, Greg Hall, former mayor of Rio Rancho, the Republican nominee, a new poll is out. And then plus, the Journal releasing its poll, first poll, on the race for governor coming up this weekend on Sunday. But we'll start, Georges,
22: yes,
1: with one of the tried and true stories of New Mexico politics, and that is corruption. It's been a part of our political landscape for decades. And clearly, one of the big, and we actually have a top 10 list that was put together by John Block, who is a state representative who does the Pinon Post. We touched on it last week, but I thought you would enjoy a trip down memory lane since you covered several of those stories. But it is amazing to me. And of course, remember, too, the top 10 list, that only counts the politicians who actually ended up getting caught and convicted, right?
22: That's absolutely correct, Bob. You're absolutely right.
1: Who knows how
22: who
1: many
22: knows
1: are
22: what's
1: out there
22: going on right now?
1: Well, no question about it. But sure, no matter how you cut it, Cheryl Williams Stapleton, her conviction certainly is one of the biggest corruption cases in New Mexico history. There's no question. And in fact, John Block put her at number three all time on the list. But burning both ends of the candle, using her powerful position as an administrator at APS, also her powerful position as the House Majority Leader for the Democrats, to end up stealing millions of dollars with her partner in crime, Joseph Johnson.
22: And I know you were gone, and so you weren't reading. I don't know how much you kept up with all the testimony, but a lot of the testimony was how she intimidated people at APS.
1: Yes.
22: You know, just using her position as both the state legislator, a powerful state legislator, and she was majority leader, wasn't she?
1: House majority leader.
22: Yeah. And that when she was arrested. And then her position at APS, she intimidated everyone to get to steal public money, which she said, I wasn't stealing public money. I was just stealing from my partner.
1: I'm not sure exactly how much money she's invested in her defense team, because it's been about 5 years since her house was raided. So I'm assuming she probably retained a lawyer pretty quickly.
22: She did.
1: Even before she was indicted. But 5 years, and that's what they came up with? Is that... she didn't steal from the federal government, so she can't be convicted of federal charges. She stole from Johnson, her partner in crime. Stole the money from him, not the federal government.
22: It's just amazing that was their defense. Maybe they're setting it up for an appeal. I guess I don't know, because that was a silly defense, Bob.
1: Yeah,
22: on so many levels. And so anyway, and again, you were gone. So the video of her. Did you see the video of her when she was leaving the courtroom? How she was just wouldn't, you know, every reporter in town, TV, newspaper, everyone just sticking months in her face, and she would not answer.
1: Well, sure, that's not a surprise. There,
22: well, it is a surprise to me because of how arrogant and intimidating and how forceful she was. Before we knew all of this stuff and how she treated everyone along the way, there's not been one. I've read and I know from my own personal experiences with her. I haven't seen anybody come to her defense. Have you? Have you seen Democrat leader come to her defense at all
1: since the conviction? Of course not. I would hope
22: since
1: not.
22: Since the arrest, either. There was nobody, a state legislator, oh, well, she was a great legislator, blah, blah, blah. You know what I mean?
1: Yeah.
22: There was no character witnesses for her.
1: The governor took her sweet old time asking for her name to come down from the Performing Arts Center.
22: But that wasn't a show of support is what my point is. My point is that she burned so many bridges that nobody came to her defense.
1: Sure.
22: And this is what happens.
1: Yeah, and they were able to keep doing this for about 8 years until finally the superintendent at APS at the time was Scott Elder. He was alerted by people in accounting that something was beginning not to add up here. They were starting to really have some serious questions about these invoices and this company Robotics in Florida and the fact that Cheryl Williams Stapleton's one of the names on the invoices actually turned out to be her son. So they gathered some of their concerns, and he fired off a letter to the U.S. Attorney's office here, and that's when
22: God
1: the investigation
22: bless him, man. Yeah.
1: began. I mean, you can sit there and say, well, what took him so long? Well, again, you have to understand what her position at APS and basically running this department, this vocational education department, all by herself. And then on top of that, at one point she was advocating for more funds for her program as the House Majority Leader, and then stealing those very same funds as the APS Administrator.
22: Exactly.
1: It's ridiculous.
22: And so her defense that she wasn't stealing taxpayer money is just ludicrous.
1: Yeah, and then the news that we have now is that since her conviction 10 days ago in federal court, they have apparently, based on court records, we don't know the details yet, but there's a change of plea hearing for state district court on Friday, September 4th, a week from this Friday. So it's pretty clear she's changing her plea on the state charges from not guilty to guilty. So they must have reached some sort of agreement on how that's going to be handled on the state charges. But she's facing more than 500 years in prison. And Jersey, while that's not going, did I just call you Jersey?
22: Yeah, you did.
1: That was just usually a nickname between you and me.
22: I thought you were going like Jurgis and Hershey or something.
1: But Jurgis, she's 69 years old, and Joseph Johnson, 75. So even if they end up with something on the smaller end of a federal prison sentence, let's say 20 to 25 years, they're still basically going to be spending the rest of their lives in incarceration. So why not plead guilty to the state charges, and maybe that's part of the deal too. But my hunch is that's what they were just waiting for. They wanted to see how the federal case worked out before they decided what to do.
22: I want to know what the terms of the state deal are.
1: We won't know until that day.
22: Because you know, one of the things is she should not be able to keep her state legislator pension.
1: I would hope not.
22: I would hope not also, but, you know, sometimes that happens.
1: Yeah.
22: That they get to keep that.
1: Yeah, they passed a law several years ago, but there are a lot of loopholes in it.
22: Exactly.
1: Because she did.
22: Because this was the resign, situation with Phil Griego, if
1: but
22: you
1: she,
22: remember.
1: But she, and here's the thing, and this is how it works. If they end up resigning from their positions before they're indicted, they still end up basically getting to keep their pension.
22: Yes, exactly. Yeah. And so that's
1: and
22: the
1: she
22: point.
1: Resigned from the state house and, I believe, APS. Although I think she was fired by APS. I'll have to double check on all of that. But either way.
22: But she did, but before she was indicted, because, you know, they had they went and did the raid on her house and all of that. So, and then, you know, I remember I read the arrest report on the radio here, because I had gotten through my friends, I gotten a

0: The Pignon Post, a top 10 list of the all-time most corrupt politicians in New Mexico. And at the top of the list is a Republican by the name of Albert Fall. Somebody texted last week and said, I think he was just the Fall guy for the Teapot Dome.
1: Yeah, he was the Teapot scandal. Dome guy.
0: But I mean, that dates back to actually when he was really the secretary, the interior secretary for President Warren Harding. And while I certainly have heard about the Teapot Dome scandal, he wasn't around, obviously, when we were. But how about some of these other names on here? Does this take you down memory lane?
1: Let me guess, because I haven't seen the list.
0: So. Manny Aragon's number two.
1: Oh, is he number two?
0: Yeah.
1: Yeah, he's got to be number two.
0: Up until,
1: he should be number one, actually.
0: I think so, too. Because remember,
1: he was more of a, because what he did was more state. You know, what Albert Fall did, and I read a lot about that. There's a great book about that.
0: Yeah, because you're being someone in the oil industry like you are.
1: But I think the things that Manny Aragon did to state taxpayers, what Albert Fall did was a federal deal, and it was a big scandal and everything. But Manny really, and his position here in the state, and how many people,
0: he was
1: and
0: part
1: how
0: of
1: many
0: the,
1: people were affected by him.
0: He was part of this gang that was inflating invoices for the brand new Metro courthouse that was being built here in downtown Albuquerque, and then pocketing the overages. Then the other thing is, what they were doing is, I think at one point, this really expensive, fancy tile that they were putting in the courthouse, there seemed to be an extra pallet or two show up in front of his house.
1: And at, up his getting castle.
0: His, yeah, at his castle. Yeah, at his castle, where he had that installed there as well. And look, I'm just going to say this, because we all know it's true. But this is what Manny Aragon got caught for. There's no question that he was involved in corruption
1: in
0: his entire
1: gosh.
0: Political career. In my opinion, in my humble opinion.
1: We don't have time.
0: Exactly.
1: We don't really have time in at all to discuss some of this stuff. But I was, this year is the 25th anniversary of the Terry Clark execution.
0: Yeah.
1: Okay.
0: No relation.
1: No relation to Manny Aragon at all. But
0: or me.
1: Or you.
0: Yeah, Clark was the last
1: name. That's right. Yeah.
0: Forgot my last name was
1: God
0: Clark.
1: Forbid you. Well, you need to change your name. Okay. Anyway, but I've been talking to some people because and somebody reminded me of some of the stuff that Manny was doing prior to and dealing with Wackenhut in the private prison stuff. Remember all of that?
0: Yep.
1: And oh my God, I just forgot all about all of that. This is just so much stuff that he was entangled in.
0: Yeah, and also part of the courthouse corruption scandal. At number eight, former Albuquerque Mayor Ken Schultz. Who was basically the go-between. And in fact, he's, I think, the first one who flipped.
1: He's the one who flipped,
0: He's the one who flipped. And then also, of course, as we just talked about, Sherrill Williams Stapleton, Michael Montoya, Robert V. Hill, a couple of former state treasurers, Phil Griego, Democratic state senator, Republican Secretary of State Diana Duran, although what she did was clearly illegal. I do want to remind people she was never accused of stealing public money. What she was doing is taking private campaign donations and then using for personal use.
1: Yeah, absolutely.
0: And we found out that apparently she was dealing with a gambling addiction. Then Ken Chase. And then also Jerome Block Jr., not one of the real brainiacs to ever serve in office here in New Mexico.
1: You remember the story where he was out on the ledge hiding from Larry Barker?
0: Yeah. Yeah. I mean, it's just, you can't make this stuff up.
1: No.
0: Espanola Democrat. And then also Vincent Smiley Gallegos, another former housing authority scandal that he was involved in as well. So just looking at that list, it brought back a lot of memories
1: in terms of stories that we've covered over the years. I think you're destined for infamy with a nickname Smiley.
0: Maybe he smiled a lot. At least while he was pocketing.
1: Yes, exactly.
0: All right, it's 9:21. More with Georges next here on News Radio KKOB.
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0: All right, 9:26, Bob Clark. We continue now with Georgia Scott, our senior energy and political analyst from Agenda. And Georgia, after the news at 9:30, we'll get to some more political stuff here in terms of a new poll that was just released regarding the race for governor here in New Mexico between Deb Haaland and Greg Hall. But you sent me a chart a few days ago about global oil production, because we know that New Mexico is number two in the U.S. Only Texas pumps more oil on a daily basis than the state of New Mexico. But interestingly enough, where would New Mexico rank, or where does New Mexico rank, I should say, in global oil production? Now, at the top of the list is the United States. Number two is Russia, then Saudi Arabia, Texas is fourth globally, followed by Canada, Iraq, China, Iran, UAE, Brazil, Kuwait, and then at number 12, little old New Mexico.
6: Drum roll, please.
0: Oh, we rank. Oh, well, I can still do it. It's a little anticlimactic, but New Mexico at number 12.
6: But look who we're ahead of. But
0: Kazakhstan, the Gulf of Mexico / America, Norway, Mexico, Nigeria, Libya, Qatar, North Dakota is 20th. So, but we do about, according to this chart, 2.24
6: a day,
0: million barrels a day. So number 12 nationally or globally.
6: Globally.
0: Yeah.
6: I think that's wonderful, first of all.
0: Little engine that could. I think I can.
6: And it's going to get higher because we already know a lot of the activity has been happening on our side of the, that's why we're at 2.6. What is it now?
0: Right. According to this chart, it says 2.24, but still.
6: Yeah, okay.
0: It might be higher than that.
6: Yeah, it depends what month it is. But anyway, so that's all really great news. And put it in context of what we're dealing with in 69 days. We're going to be voting for a new governor. And we already know we have the leading candidate is someone who is not a fan of oil and gas. And here we are leading in the world, not just in the nation. We're a global leader. Mm-hmm. And they want to get rid of all of that.
0: I know. Well, I mean, Deb Holland's been on the record. Oh, no, she wants to ban fracking on state lands.
6: Yeah, and the people who support her want to do this.
0: But
6: it's just crazy.
0: But we also know that she wants and needs to do the things that she wants to do, like Medicaid for all in New Mexico. They need the oil and gas revenue coming into New Mexico. So, again, it's going to be interesting to see how she tries to juggle that in terms of her own personal beliefs and the beliefs of her followers on the far left, that oil and gas exploration is bad, but the money is good.
6: I'm going to go on a limb here and say they're going to – What do you call it when you misjuggle?
0: drop the ball?
6: Drop the ball, basically. That's what I'm going to say.
0: I think you just created a new word, misjuggle.
6: Yeah, that's when it comes to this situation. But that's exactly what they're going to do, Bob.
0: Yeah.
6: They're going to, because it's going to be, of course, they're not going to come out and say we're going to do a moratorium or anything like that, but they just this inaction, it's just going to be, death by a thousand cuts. You know what I mean? Just all these a delay here and slow walking something there. And all of these things are going to add up and hurt the industry.
0: Okay, we'll have more with Georges. The news is next here on 96.
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15: 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I'm Sultan Chani Salcedo. Right now in Albuquerque, 77 degrees at the airport, 80 downtown, looking for a high today of 99. Up in Santa Fe right now, it's 75 degrees, looking for a high of 88 for today. Former Lotteburger employee has pled guilty to a fatal shooting that happened in the restaurant's parking lot on Rio Grande Boulevard near I-40. 21-year-old Christian Elicio pleaded guilty Monday to second-degree murder in the shooting death of 46-year-old Edward Nicolas that happened in June of last year. The shooting happened after an argument over payment for a bicycle. Surveillance footage showed Elicio firing multiple shots, striking Nicolas 10 times. Elicio faces up to 25 years in the New Mexico Corrections Department. Santa Fe police confirming an accident during Monday morning rush hour on St. Francis Drive resulted with a pedestrian being killed. The accident happened around 5:45 Monday morning, just north of the intersection with West San Mateo Road in Santa Fe. The victim was walking outside of the crosswalk, according to police, and only identified as a 70-year-old Hispanic male. 10 years after the killing of 10-year-old Victoria Martins, major questions in the case remain unanswered. More from KKOB's Mike Gaba.
16: Sunday marked what would have been Victoria's 20th birthday. While three people have been convicted in connection with her 2016 death and the attempted cover-up, prosecutors say the investigation is far from over. Unidentified male DNA recovered from Victoria's body has never been matched to a suspect, despite years of additional testing and investigative work. Authorities say the DNA evidence points to the possible involvement of a fourth person, often referred to as John Doe. Victoria's mother, Michelle Martins, has since been released from prison and is currently on probation, while the investigation remains open. Prosecutors say they continue to follow leads in hopes of identifying the source of the DNA and finally answering some of the case's lingering questions. Mike Gaba, News Radio, KKOB.
15: KKOB News Time, 9:34. Drivers in northeast Albuquerque can expect delays after a sinkhole appeared after a pipe burst in that area. Here's more from KKOB's Michael Carlisle.
17: The collapse happened near Vassar Drive between University and Carlisle and was first reported Sunday night. Dramatic video from the scene showed a vehicle partially hanging over the edge of the sinkhole after the roadway gave way. Manal has been reduced to one lane in each direction while crews make repairs. The Albuquerque Bernalillo County Water Utility Authority says there's no service interruptions, but traffic impacts are expected to last for several days. Michael Carlisle, News Radio KKOB.
15: Meanwhile, in Rio Rancho, the construction began over the street name Springer Drive in Rio Rancho. The project will be happening during the next few weeks as pedestrian upgrades to the corridor between Chayote Road and Santa Fe Hill Boulevard continue. The construction will last until February of next year. Stand by for another news update in 30 minutes with Natasha Leyva for News 24/7. 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Right now in Albuquerque, it's 77 at the airport, 80 downtown. Up in Santa Fe, it's 75. It's 81 in Rio Rancho and 82 in Belen. At 9:36, you're up to date. I'm Sultan Chani Salcedo, 96.3 News Radio, KKOB.
18: Good morning, New Mexico. Stay hydrated out there. It's another hot day with a high of 91 degrees in Santa Fe, a low tonight of 62 degrees, near record heat in Albuquerque all week long. 97 the high today with a low of 69 degrees, a slight chance of thunderstorms and showers in the area this evening. More on your extended forecast on KOAT.com.
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0: All right, 9:37 is the time this morning. Bob Clark along with our senior political and energy analyst, Georgia Scott from Agendan. Georgia, let's talk a little politics here. The first public poll. Now, we've seen one poll, and this was an internal poll done by the Greg Hall campaign, but it was done by a reputable firm, and I'm not somebody who just dismisses internal polling either, because they, if you're spending money, you want to get a kind of a good sense.
6: Yeah.
0: Now, depending on the results, you may not release it.
6: But it was. Did you read the fine print on that?
0: Sure.
6: It was a push poll.
0: Yeah. No, exactly. But anyway, the bottom line is that poll had basically the race within the statistical margin of error, statistical dead heat, if you will. Now, another poll, this is being described as the first public poll in the race for governor. The Albuquerque Journal and Brian Sanderoff, he's in the field right now, and apparently on Sunday, the Journal coming up this weekend on Sunday, August 30th, they'll have the results of their poll coming up. But this poll, a statewide poll, has Deb Holland with a 17-point lead over former Rio Rancho Mayor Greg Hall. Now, it was a statewide survey, as it's described, online registered voters. And those two aspects stand out to me as, first off, you need to be talking with likely voters who have a history of voting, and that's what Brian Sanderoff does. And then also, you can't just, I don't know, exclusively online.
6: Well, let me
0: she was at 41%, which is still well below that magic number of 50%. So she has some work to do as well.
6: Let's talk about the methodology of that poll. So I have actually done online surveys.
0: Mm-hmm.
6: You're right. The challenge, you're right that you want likely voters, is what I was going to say. And so that the challenge with doing online surveys, and when we've done them before, is getting those likely voters. Mm-hmm. And normally how you have to, and how we did it, and with the vendor that we used, they went to company websites, say, and only because I just saw a plane fly by here, say Southwest Airlines website. So you go to Southwest Airlines website to buy a ticket, for instance. We'll pop up on your screen and ask you if you want to take a survey. Okay. Now, a lot of people think it's about a Southwest Airlines survey or whatever, or the company survey, but you have that ability to go in there and recruit people that you know are online at that particular moment, right? Okay. But so you ask them a series of questions to get them to fit that demographic that you're looking for, right? Which is likely voters. In that process of vetting them, basically, for lack of a better word, you lose them because, you know, they don't want to go through all that series of questions to satisfy you, whatever. Gotcha. So that's the problem that I always had with these online surveys, is that we weren't really always getting what we wanted in far as, like, we would get, you know, 600 responses. But in that 600 response, are they really, how many of them are likely voters? So that percentage, you know what I mean?
0: Yeah.
6: And so I'm not a big fan of online surveys because I've done them and they're limited. They're good for things like we've done them for, you know, product, say a product, you know, do you use so-and-so iced tea, whatever, you know, they're good for something like that. But for political stuff, online surveys, they're not. And that's why I prefer, like, what Brian does is that he goes through voter lists, he goes through and he calls the people, they call them, whether they're landlines or cell phones. And that's how they get that interaction. And that's how come his surveys are always kind of closer to the actual results.
0: Yeah. No question. And look, this was a poll done by BSP Research. And it's the poll was conducted locally by Dr. Gabe Sanchez, who's a UNM political science professor.
6: Yeah, I know.
0: And he does do some TV work. I think he has an agreement with Channel 13. KRQE TV. I think that's where he appears when they ask when they're looking for political insight. The numbers that do stand out, though, given everything that you just talked about in terms of online and registered voters only, is that there were still 27% of the respondents who were undecided, and especially among independents who took part in this survey, 49% said that they're still undecided. So, I mean, that's a big chunk of voters in a very important voting block.
6: I agree. I don't know. I don't know how the methodology on that. I mean, we know how they did it, but whether or not they were able to get all those likely voters, like I just said, I don't know. We'll know more on Sunday's poll. But if Brian's poll shows that, then I would show similar to that, especially on the undecided.
0: Yes.
6: And she's in trouble. Right. Now, are they flocking to Greg Hull? Well, he's the only other guy in the race, right? But she's in trouble because her message, people are, I think as we get closer, people are starting to think, hey, you know, I really don't know much about her.
0: Yeah. Well, and there are a lot of voters outside.
6: And she's not going out there defending herself or anything like that.
0: No, and to the same extent, there are a lot of people around outside of the metro area that maybe don't know a whole lot about Greg Hull and his time as Rio Rancho mayor. So, and if there truly are that many people that are, or if it's in the ballpark, and we'll know more from Sandoroff's poll on Sunday, but if there are truly that many people who are still on the fence about this race, it does present an opportunity for Greg Hull.
19: Yes.
0: But he has to have the money to get his message out, yes. And that apparently is still something that is an issue, and that is fundraising.
6: Yes, and that's exactly it. I was going to say that before you even brought that up, was that he has to capitalize on that, and he has to use that. If the number is the undecided number is higher than or is similar to what we just saw, we just talked about. Then he has an opportunity. He can use that to raise money, saying, "Look, I have a shot here," and then we'll see what happens. Because if that number holds true, that undecided holds true on Sunday, then she has a really big problem. A really big problem.
0: Right.
6: I don't care how much money she has.
0: All right, we'll have more with Georges coming up next here on News Radio KKOB.
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0: All right, the last holiday of the summer season, Labor Day, coming up now in less than 2 weeks. 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
0: 9:48 is the time this morning. A couple of other things about this poll that I want to touch on real quickly as well. And that is in Bernalillo County is where Deb Haaland really builds up most of her lead in this poll. Elsewhere around New Mexico, of course, Greg Hall does well in the more rural parts of the state and southeast New Mexico and things like that. But basically, it's just a 12% gap between Holland and Hall across every other county except for Bernalillo County, where she has a 26-point lead.
6: Yeah.
0: So remember when we used to be a Purple City?
6: Yeah, I do.
0: In Albuquerque? It really wasn't that long ago.
6: It was not that long ago.
0: I mean, Susana Martinez won Bernalillo County twice.
6: Yeah.
0: In 2010 and in 2014. 2014 was only 12 years ago. And the idea of a Republican winning Bernalillo County nowadays, it would be an upset of epic proportions if that were to happen. It's just incredible how blue this city has become. And look at the results. All right, somebody wants you to explain what a push poll is.
6: So let's say, for instance, we're doing a poll and we're saying, if you knew Bob Clark kicked his cat every day, would you still vote for him for governor? Now, dog lovers would probably say, yeah, hey, I'm going to vote for Bob. But cat lovers would probably not.
0: But from what I understand, and we're going to have Greg Hull on Thursday, the push poll they did for their internal actually was Deb Haaland versus Greg Hall. But then they went on the positive for Greg Hall. They talked more about his record.
6: Exactly.
0: When people learned more about his record.
6: But it's always, the question's always, if you knew.
0: Yes.
6: You know, and so if you know Greg did all these wonderful things at Rio Rancho, for instance, I don't know how the question was phrased, but that's a push poll, basically.
0: All right, the 2028, we got the 2020 election, but 2028 presidential primary since the last time we talked. The Democrats, the DNC, did approve New Mexico moving up to February 15th, so we'll be the fourth state. Now the question is, do we just do the presidential primary in February and keep all of the other state races in the June primary? That seems to be what Javier Martinez, the Speaker of the House, is in favor of doing. Because, they're going to be in session.
6: Yeah,
0: state lawmakers can't raise money and run for office when they're in session.
6: I was just going to say that. Yeah, you can't. There's a moratorium on that, and so that's the problem for them. So you know money is involved. They're not going to vote against their own self interest, right? Yeah. I would kind of hope that the Republicans kind of follow suit
0: on the presidential
6: side. Because what they're doing is they're basically giving up that segment of the population that the Democrats are going after. So basically, they want to get the African-American vote earlier in the primary process because of South Carolina. They want to get the Hispanic vote earlier in the process because of New Mexico, right? I think the Republicans should at least have a bite of that apple also, so to speak.
0: Yeah.
6: And especially because it's going to be an open primary for Republicans also.
0: Now, what it will mean, at least in 2028, is an extra expense of having a second primary, and I think the statewide primaries typically cost around $15 million. And this would be a primary that was paid for and is paid for by the taxpayers of New Mexico and run by the Secretary of State's office and county clerks everywhere. This is not going to be a caucus like they tried when Bill Richardson was running for president back in 2008, which was
6: a disaster.
0: A complete disaster.
6: Yeah, because they would try to do it on the cheap, first of all. Yeah, I would say that's exactly one of the reasons. Another reason why I would want to have the Republicans get involved in that. So it's not the state taxpayers funding one party. Exactly. You know what I'm saying?
0: Exactly. All right. And the other thing is, I mean, MLG had a lot to do with this. She's the one that was really
6: She's getting a lot of credit for it.
0: Well, and apparently, as she said in an article in Politico, I think she's now fancying herself as some sort of kingmaker. Kingmaker, whomever. Because she's like, the candidates who come here in 2028, don't be afraid to talk about border security. And I just don't. Is she making this up? No. 4 years of Biden in office, she never once mentioned a peep about border security.
6: Well, you know what? You know what? One of the best qualities to have to be a politician is short-term memory.
0: Yes, apparently.
6: You know what I'm saying?
0: All right, we'll come back and wrap things up with Drew.
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0: Just seconds left there, G-Man. Have you ever been to Ireland?
6: No, I've been to Scotland,
0: okay,
6: as you know. No, I would love to go to Ireland.
0: It's a great place.
6: Yeah, I would love to go there. And I was just asking during the break, could you understand what they were saying?
0: Oh, yeah.
6: Because when I was in Scotland, I didn't understand
0: they speak English, but very thick Irish accents and things like that. But no, yeah, for the most part, yeah, there weren't any issues.
6: It didn't sound like you were in Boston or something?
0: No. But man, great food, great history, music, dance, great pubs.
6: Yes, that was the other thing. How come we didn't see any pictures of you dancing, Bob?
0: Because you never will either.
6: Oh, my gosh.
0: They put a gun to my head. Plenty of beer on my post. So anyway.
6: Yes, there were plenty of beer.
0: Speaking of Ireland, have a lovely.
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16: From ABC News, I'm Michelle Franzen. The divide between the U.S. and one of its top trading partners is deepening. Canada leaders detailing plans for retaliatory tariffs on U.S. goods set to begin September 8th. Canada's finance minister, François-Philippe Champagne, says the hikes will match the U.S. imposed 50% tariffs on certain Canadian imports already in effect.
17: We will meet the moment together.
16: ABC's Karen Travers has more on the brewing trade war.
18: Why is Canada doing this? Of course, we heard the Prime Minister say that they're in a trade war right now. They feel attacked and they have to respond. A senior Canadian government official said that they're doing this to level the playing field and protect Canadian companies, and that this is a necessary move. The President today said that of all the countries he deals with, Canada is the most difficult and unreasonable.
16: Fire crews in Nevada continuing to battle the Hawk Fire near Reno. More than 60,000 people have been evacuated northwest of Reno, and more than 15,000 acres have burned so far. Meantime, in Texas, a new blaze has exploded near Dallas, scorching 50,000 acres so far. In Massachusetts, prosecutors are expected to wrap up testimony from rebuttal witnesses today in the Lindsay Clancy trial. The mother is charged with killing her three children. Defense attorneys argue Clancy suffered from postpartum psychosis. ABC's Peter Haralambos says a forensic psychologist is on the stand today disputing the claim.
23: Tried to cast doubt on the argument that it was psychosis by highlighting that she only heard this voice in her head once, that her systems were kind of inconsistent with that, that she was more likely disassociating in those moments.
16: Closing arguments expected to begin this week. Pennsylvania's health department says two people have died in the state due to measles. There are the first deaths in the state from measles in 35 years. The CDC shows there are a record number of measles cases nationally for a second straight year, with 27
3: 700 cases reported across 45 states. 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
7: Good morning. Here's your latest news from 96.3 News Radio KKOB. I'm Natasha Leba. The Fearless Fire continues to grow in northern New Mexico, burning more than 15,200 acres and reaching 52% containment. Here's KKOB's Francina Walker with the latest.
11: Fire crews say progress is being made as more than 800 personnel remain assigned to the incident, focusing on remaining hotspots along the southern and northeastern edges of the fire. Firefighters are also beginning suppression repair work and restoring areas impacted by firefighting operations. The lightning-caused wildfire has prompted evacuation notices in parts of Santa Fe and Rio Riba counties, while road and forest closures remain in place. Officials say smoke continues to impact some nearby communities, and the fire has also been linked to a reported fatality as crews work toward increasing containment in the days ahead. Francina Walker, News Radio, KKOB.
7: Well, a plea agreement has been reached in the murder case involving a 14-year-old killed inside of a University of New Mexico dorm room. KKOB's Zoltan Jenny Sosedo has the latest.
19: John Fuentes pleaded no contest to second-degree murder and aggravated battery charges in the death of Michael Lamont. According to investigators, Lamont Fuentes, Zion Miera, and Daniel Archuleta were using drugs, including cocaine and LSD, inside a dorm room while the shooting occurred. Police say Fuentes shot Lamont in the head and then opened fire on the two other people in the room. Under the plea agreement, Fuentes was sentenced to 12 years in prison, followed by 5 years of probation. He is the first defendant to be sentenced in connection with the case. Sultan Chani Salcedo, News Radio, KKOB.
7: Coming up, it's been 10 years, but there's still unanswered questions. Your KKOB news time is 10:04.
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7: 10 years after the killing of 10-year-old Victoria Martins, major questions in this case remain unanswered.
21: Sunday marked what would have been Victoria's 20th birthday. While three people have been convicted in connection with her 2016 death and the attempted cover-up, prosecutors say the investigation is far from over. Unidentified male DNA recovered from Victoria's body has never been matched to a suspect, despite years of additional testing and investigative work. Authorities say the DNA evidence points to the possible involvement of a fourth person, often referred to as John Doe. Victoria's mother, Michelle Martins, has since been released from prison and is currently on probation, while the investigation remains open. Prosecutors say they continue to follow leads in hopes of identifying the source of the DNA and finally answering some of the case's lingering questions. Mike Gabel, News Radio, KKOB.
7: And drivers in northeast Albuquerque can expect delays after a sewer pipe collapse, creating a sinkhole along Minwall Boulevard. Now, the collapse happened near Vassar Drive between the University and Carlisle and is expected to be fixed by Sunday night. Well, now here's your KOAT Action 7 News forecast.
22: Good morning, New Mexico. Stay hydrated out there. It's another hot day with a high of 91 degrees in Santa Fe, a low tonight of 62 degrees, near record heat in Albuquerque all week long, 97 the high today with a low of 69 degrees, a slight chance of thunderstorms and showers in the area this evening. More on your extended forecast on KOAT.com.
24: Rising from the heart of the swamp, a beacon of truth is casting its light. From sea to shining sea, The Vince Show. Here's Vince Colonnaise.
25: 844-484-3872. 844-4-THE-USA. That's the way to join us today. Coast to coast. Sea to shining sea. Get in here on the program. As always, great to be with you, America. We've got a great development going into the midterms. Despite the fact that the Senate will not give us what we need, the Save America Act. President Trump has been compiling ways to get there anyway, election integrity without them, including using one of the most obvious powers of the presidency, executive orders, and the ability to just figure out who's a U.S. citizen and who's not. That's all within his reach. If you go back to March, he released an executive order with a very simple but fascinating mission. Get the agencies of the federal government, the Department of Homeland Security, you've got Citizenship and Immigration Services, the Social Security Administration, get these agencies together, establish a list, actually break them up into 50 different lists for each of the states in our union, and provide those states with a list of American citizens who are going to be at least 18 years old on election day, every election. Just provide a list. Who's an American, and are they of age? In other words, are they eligible to vote in your state? Is this a list of who's registered to vote? No, the states handle that. But the federal government has the list of who American citizens are. You know, the left likes to say you're assigned your gender at birth. That's a scam. Of course you're not. But you are assigned a Social Security number. That is something you're actually assigned at birth as an American citizen. So the president said, let's get the list together, send them out to the states, and then subsequently, he wants the Postal Service involved. Now, how does this work? Well, the Postal Service, by executive order, would only be allowed to handle mail-in ballots of American citizens. No non-citizens allowed to submit a ballot. No illegal alien is allowed to submit a ballot. No dead person is allowed to submit a ballot. Nobody outside of living American citizens over the age of 18 are able to send a ballot through the United States Postal Service. In other words, it's a beautiful executive order because it protects the American voter. Now, that makes a lot of sense. And, of course, the left immediately started attacking it. They've been litigating this. It's been rolling its way through the court. We can't do that. That's awful. You shouldn't do that. I'm sorry. Why are you opposed to this? Let's start there. Why is the left opposed to making it so that only American citizens can cast mail-in ballots? Or any ballot, for that matter, but in this case, mail-in ballots. Why is the left so animated about this? You know the answer. Fraud. They love fraud. They're all in on fraud. Cheating for victory, cheating for power, all in. Appealing to voters? Pfft, yeah, right. Gave up on that a long time ago. So President Trump establishes the executive order. The left sues. They get involved in this court battle. And it brings us to yesterday. The United States Supreme Court has just ruled, at least temporarily, that the Trump administration can move forward with this great voter integrity initiative. They just said, yes, you can do it. It's a 6-3 decision. I don't have to tell you the breakdown, but I'll tell you that the three going against it were all the craziest left-wing justices, Sonia Sotomayor, Elena Kagan, and Ketanji Brown Jackson. They're all very upset about this. Why are they upset? Because it's about power. It's not about the Constitution. It's about power for them. It's about the Democrats. How can we win elections? How can we rig them? Ketanji Brown Jackson, in her dissent, wrote that the majority, quote, needlessly injects chaos and uncertainty into the upcoming midterm elections. What? What are you talking? It's the opposite of that. By protecting the voting franchise, you're creating certainty. You're creating order, not chaos, not uncertainty. That's what the left had designed for you. The majority found, the six justices, wrote that they agreed with the president's argument that this should all move forward. And they found that the Trump administration was, quote, likely to suffer irreparable harm unless the justices allowed this to continue. In other words, allowed the plan to continue here. Now, is this going to continue to be battled? Yes, there's other challenges showing up in the courts. But man, this is a meaningful and I would say seismic victory for election integrity. It's a clear sign that the court believes this is well within the president's Article II powers. It's the executive branch, baby. All he's doing is information sharing. All he's doing is enforcing the law around our elections. All he's doing is telling the United States Postal Service that they can only process ballots, they can only move ballots that are sent by American citizens. What's the problem exactly? Chuck Schumer is outraged. Chuck Schumer was flipping out yesterday about this. Immediately. Quote, this is on his social media account, whoever wrote it for him. It's a disgrace that the highest court in the nation is allowing Trump to put a dagger into the heart of our democracy. What? I know, as we all note, it's a constitutional republic. But this idea that somehow President Trump is threatening the power of the average American voter, again, is the opposite. It's the opposite. Chuck Schumer says Trump's effort to turn the Postal Service into a voter suppression machine is blatantly unconstitutional. Yet his MAGA Supreme Court is refusing to stop it from going forward. Who's trying to suppress your vote? What party is trying to suppress the value of your vote? What party is trying to water down your vote to render it meaningless? Who's doing that? That's Democrats. They're trying to use the Postal Service to suppress your vote. The whole thing is a scam. The whole thing is a complete scam. Also, it's a favorite of the left. They love claiming that the Postal Service is going to be involved in rigging the election for Trump. We saw that in 2020. In the waning weeks of 2020, the left was conspiracy theorizing that the president was going to use the Postal Service to rig the entire election. Yeah, how'd that work out, by the way? Stupid. But here they are saying it again. The Postal Service is going to be used for election rigging. Nonsense. And that the MAGA Supreme Court is responsible for this. Now, this is Chuck Schumer. Chuck Schumer's got a history with the court. Chuck Schumer, the same guy who stood on the steps of the court, threatened the Supreme Court justices, said that they were going to reap the whirlwind. Remember all of this? And then what subsequently happened was a left-wing assassin attempted to kill Brett Kavanaugh in order to prevent the Dobbs decision from being finally officially released after it was leaked in order to induce the kind of chaos that we saw. You remember all of that? Yeah, you can thank Chuck Schumer for that. So Chuck Schumer's doing it again, delegitimizing, now this time, the Article 3 branch of government, saying that the justices are engaged in illegitimate partisanship, which, of course, is exactly what the left-wing justices were doing, and that the court, once again, is under attack now by one of the leaders of the Democrat Party who is constantly whipping his delusional base into a frenzy by lying to them. Here he goes again. Here he goes again in the lead-up to the midterms, angry about this victory. Now, I take Chuck Schumer's anger as a very positive sign, not a positive sign about the course of the country, because I think the left is out of control. They have an assassination culture. And if they had adults in their party, they would get control of all of this. But I take it as a positive sign that President Trump and the people who voted for him, i.e. you and me, are definitely over the target. If Chuck Schumer is freaking out, we are on the right track. Schumer writes that Trump's malicious effort to stop mail-in voting is nothing but election interference in broad daylight. Jim, was the plan, help me out here. Is President Trump's executive order designed to stop mail-in voting?
2: No.
25: Okay, good. Thank you. No, of course not. It's not designed to stop mail-in voting. Now, should mail-in voting be used less frequently in the United States? Well, hell yeah, a lot less frequently than in 2020. Ballots sent to everybody, drop boxes everywhere, fraud vectors all over the place. Jimmy Carter wrote about this in the early 2000s. There's the Carter-Baker Commission. It was designed to be a bipartisan effort to establish election integrity in the United States, a great report. You go through it, it offers a bunch of common sense things, paper ballots, photo ID, and fewer mail-in ballots. Why was Jimmy Carter so concerned about mail-in ballots? Again, Jimmy Carter, Democrat. Why was he so concerned about mail-in ballots? Because he said in this report that it was one of the most vulnerable vectors for fraud. In every election system throughout time, mail-in ballots have always been the most vulnerable means to commit fraud. Okay, well then, why don't we get our bearings? Why don't we have a system that actually, it secures these ballots? Georgia did it. Georgia got rid of the signature verification garbage. They told you had to write your state ID number on your mail-in ballot when you submitted it. What did it do to Georgia's elections? It improved the quality of them. And no, nobody was disenfranchised who was legitimately voting. And no, no black voter was kept from voting, despite the fact that the left keeps trying to racialize all of this and morally blackmail people into having vulnerable elections. No, it didn't work. In fact, black turnout went up. And so President Trump is saying only American citizens can send these ballots. 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
7: I anticipate we're going to hear from the president soon on the passing of Dolly Parton as well. He tends to weigh in on these big cultural events. As Dolly Parton, the breaking news this hour, has passed away at the age of 80 years old. A life very well lived. And also, as Jim reminds me, she's a tremendous philanthropist, too, just very, very generous. She used a lot of that success, that fame, that fortune to help so many. And it's just really motivational, inspirational. And that's, I think, the way that Dolly Parton would want us to remember her, which is what we're doing today. So there we go. President Trump still very busy. Speaking of doing stuff on Truth Social, did you see that Trump was talking about renaming Lake Ontario? He wants to he wants to call it Lake America. Sure, why not? Why don't we do that? That'd be fine. That's funny. Of course, he's like mixing it up with Canada. They're

0: She has gone on to a new dawn. Her death comes after a period of health challenges and more than a year after the loss of her husband, Carl Dean. 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
1: Watch out for the chance of an isolated gusty thunderstorm this evening. Otherwise, overnight skies partly cloudy. Low 69 Albuquerque, 62 Santa Fe. For Wednesday, not quite as hot. High 95 Albuquerque, 88 Santa Fe. This is your forecast from KOAT Action 7 News. I'm meteorologist Eric Rain.
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6: Oh, I know. Sad day. Dolly Parton passed away. We just learned that maybe an hour ago. 80 years old, the president said he is ordering all American flags to be lowered to half staff in honor of Dolly Parton after she passed away today in Nashville at the age of 80. Thanks for being with us here on News Radio KKOB. Brandon Vogt with you this afternoon. J.J. Buck producing. Mike Gabe in the newsroom. You know, if you've got a Dolly story, let us know about it. You can call in, 505-243-3333. You can send it to me on the text line, too. I mean, this is sad. Like, my dog is named Dolly. Sad. She's 80 years old and passed away today. Of course, she's been battling some health concerns over the last few months, and her husband of many, many years, who never wanted the limelight. It was all her, and he stayed at home. He passed away about a year ago. And Dolly Parton, gone but not forgotten today here on News Radio KKOB. All right, well, no easy transitions. But, you know, the flock cameras are have been a major topic of conversation, not only here in the Albuquerque metro area, I mean, Rio Rancho, Albuquerque, all over New Mexico, but nationally as well. And there was a meeting not too long ago, I guess the flock cameras, one of the initial contracts is up. So Sheriff John Allen went to Atlanta, and it was a public flock forward public safety conference. I'll tell you with the flock cameras, it is something, this has been a real interesting topic of discussion, because all too often, politically, stories and topics go to the right or to the left. And this is one of those topics that we've had, that there's very conservative people that are like, get these flock cameras out of here. And the most liberal people, they're like, I don't want anything to do with these flock cameras, too. It's almost refreshing that there's a story where it doesn't fall down political lines. It's more about personal freedom. And I think it's very interesting that even some of the most progressive people still want to keep some of their personal freedoms. Now, you couldn't tell it by some of the people that they elect, but at least on the flock camera situation, that's where they've aligned at. So we'll take your calls on that as well, 505-243-3333, because John Allen has decided he's going to fire the flock cameras for Bernalillo County. That doesn't mean that they're done in the city of Albuquerque. Also, I do believe that it signals something about John Allen, too, we may not have heard the last of him as far as his political career when he's done being sheriff, who, you know, he'll get reelected here here in 2026. And we'll see if there's anything else in his political future, because the flock safety thing, although law enforcement, it also crosses those lines into kind of just regular politics. So we'll get your thoughts on that. 505-243-3333. If you got something on the flock cameras, you can let us know about it. Request line, or the text line, same number, here on News Radio KKOB. Here's a little bit of the story. This is from KOB, as they've been investigating the flock cameras, and you're going to hear a little bit from John Allen. And later, I got some more extended comments from John Allen on the flock camera situation. And remember, just because Bernalillo County isn't doing it doesn't mean that you're not going to see flock cameras in Albuquerque or other places in Bernalillo County as well. It's just the county, the sheriff's department, is done with them.
7: So what did flock do to make you lose trust in them?
8: It's been slow.
9: While at the Flock Forward Public Safety Conference in Atlanta last week, Sheriff John Allen announced,
8: honestly, what the flock happened.
9: He's firing Flock Safety, canceling the contracts for the automated license plate cameras he says he helped bring to New Mexico.
8: We were helping them, and I felt like I was doing too much work for their company. That showed me pretty much what the company is about.
9: Flock recently installed new guardrails after officers elsewhere were caught abusing the surveillance system.
10: In my opinion, this is Flock admitting that
6: really digging
10: their
6: tense
10: product
6: music
10: is being abused by law enforcement officers.
9: Taos joined a number of communities nationally ditching Flock. Allen says some of its Flock cameras in Bernalillo County were vandalized and they didn't know about it for months.
8: If you can't tell me there was a camera down for 3 months, how can I trust you that an audit or our information and data wasn't being released when you can't even keep track of your own equipment? It's a big concern for me.
9: Allen says he even cut off data sharing from the Flock system with Curry and Torrance counties because he had concerns Immigration and Customs Enforcement could access its data, which would violate the state's new ALPR law.
6: Oh, dear.
8: I'm not going to say whether I trust them or not. I don't trust the system as a whole right now with what's been going on with Flock.
9: So last week, Allen decided to test Flock's leadership.
8: I understand the business side that you're trying to make money. From what I was told last week when I said, hey, I'm going to probably get rid of you guys or I might mix you guys with other vendors. I was doing that on purpose to get the response. The response I didn't like.
9: He says Flock threatened to restrict access to its license plate database, trying to strong-arm Allen into keeping the county's business. He says that was the last straw.
8: People have questioned, like, hey, hold on. Are you just doing this for show? I have never done anything for show. I'm always a man of my word and tell you what I'm going to do.
9: Now the sheriff says he's planning a town hall meeting to hear from the community as the conversation between public safety and public privacy continues.
6: All right, that's from KOB. We'll hear a little bit more from John Allen, too. And as you heard there, we'll get your thoughts on it, 505-243-3333. I mean, I don't know if this is as much John Allen doesn't like the flock cameras because of personal freedoms that he thinks is restricted, or it's almost personal, like it's they didn't treat him right when he went to Atlanta. He didn't like some of the things that he was told. And that might be the reason why. And also noticing that it's kind of interesting, too, because if you notice there, John Allen didn't say that he was anti-flock camera, but he is becoming anti this company, Flock Forward, because there's other ones. He even mentioned that. He was like, well, what if I start mixing up some vendors? What about if I get Flock America involved or whatever their name is? So I don't think that John Allen is like beating the drum for personal freedoms. I think it's more of a vendor dispute that he's getting rid of this. And I think it's interesting when you look at it framed in his political career. I know his wife is starting to become pretty politically active. This is going to be his second term as Bernalillo County Sheriff. We have seen that as a jumping off point for other people to run for other offices here in the state of New Mexico as well. He's also a Democrat. He's a Democrat with a law and order background. And it's a little different than the Sam Bregman model, Mr. 28% Sam Bregman, because instead of being just a lawyer and a prosecutor, John Allen's been there and has had a stellar career in law enforcement. But as far left as New Mexico has gone over the years, I don't know if that's a help or a hurt to him and maybe political aspirations. That's how you got to look at it, though. These are political people. This is what they do. And frankly, John Allen has been very successful as Bernalillo County Sheriff. I mean, there's not a whole lot of stuff I've really disagreed with him on. Now, of course, it's not a super political office either. It's pretty much black and white, right and wrong. He's the one he's given all these criminals to Sam Bregman, and Mr. 28% isn't doing anything about it. And that's not John Allen's fault, but perhaps maybe Mayor John Allen, maybe something else, maybe a congressional seat. If Melanie Stansberry moves on one of these days, I'll tell you, as far as the Democrats go, you could do worse than John Allen. But I don't know if this is as much him being a freedom fighter for your personal freedoms, your personal liberty, or it's just a vendor issue. Also, I don't like the fact that he was restricting this data from other counties here in the state of New Mexico because he thought that maybe they would help out ICE. That's kind of what I read out of that. Well, it's not really your business, dude. You're kind of Bernalillo County. If you want to restrict that, fine. If you want to be anti-ICE like all these other people, I mean, I would hope he wouldn't be, but he is, because he's on the ground floor. He sees what illegal immigration, what that has done with the fentanyl and the other drugs and the murders. He's seen firsthand what it did. But that's up to him in Bernalillo County. But him trying to restrict what, I mean, who made him the boss of Flock cameras, for one thing? That'd be a question I'd have. And if other counties want to work with our federal government and help get illegals and the most criminally illegal out of here, that's not John Allen's call. That's for those other counties to decide for themselves. So I wouldn't look at this as, here's John Allen fighting for our civil liberties. If anything, he's stepped on it by allowing illegals to continue when not sharing that information with other counties that do want to work with the federal government. And he didn't rule out Flock cameras altogether. He just doesn't like this company

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15: All right, BV Today, News Radio, KKOB. Yeah, Dolly Parton passed today. That means Kenny and Dolly are both gone. Jeez, age of 80, she passed away. Flags will be at half staff in honor of Dolly Parton's passing. I hope they honor that here in New Mexico. Usually when the president asks anything to do here in the state of New Mexico, they defy it. Hopefully this one transcends party lines. Thanks for being with us here on News Radio KKOB. We're talking about the flock cameras, and I don't want to give John Allen too much credit here, because I think this is more of a vendor situation where he's like, I'm done with flock forward. He didn't say he's done with flock cameras though. And I do think because of the misinformed and low informed voter here in the state of New Mexico, a lot of people will take this as

0: as well. He just done with flawed cameras. He's on our side. Not necessarily, especially if John Allen wants to pursue other other offices later in his career, as he's on the ballot for Bernalillo County Sheriff this time around for a second term. And he'll be termed out at that point here in 2026. Let me get Daniel in here. Daniel, you're on News Radio KQOB.
1: Hi, BV. Thanks for taking my call.
0: Yeah, go ahead, sir.
1: These flock cameras not only use facial recognition, they're logging your daily activity. They monitor your conversation, yeah, all without a warrant. And they use IR cameras, which can see through a mask and thin clothing. I mean, what happened to privacy? I mean, how many people, I mean, women out there are just wearing a T-shirt thinking that they're covered up?
0: Yep.
1: Well, not in front of one of these cameras, you're not.
0: No, or whoever is in charge of that data. Thanks for your call, Daniel. As, you know, people that are, and they can restrict data on it, but there's people who's going to see it and have your information. What are they going to do with it? And you talk about privacy. I mean, the Patriot Act, you know, kicked that door wide open 25 years ago. And here we are now talking about flock cameras. And they're doing the same thing. They're trading our data. They're knowing our habits. I mean, you're there, and it's a license plate reader. And my argument for the state of New Mexico is it's not going to work properly until the state of New Mexico gets serious about people actually having license plates on their vehicles, because they obviously are not. All right, 505-243-3333, number to get in. Sarah, you're on News Radio KQOB. Hi, Sarah.
2: Yeah, I'm just kind of curious, like, how getting rid of flock camera is supposed to roll up the voters. It's not, I'm going to vote against people that are getting rid of cameras. I'm going to vote in favor of people that bring in red light cameras.
0: Okay.
2: Because like you said, people run around with no license plate. They can't even take a picture of the license plate. The back rear view window really, really dark tinted, and they have a fake temporary license behind that.
0: Yeah, multiple license. I got one on my back shield. I got two on the bumper.
2: Well, you know what? There's people that want a two license plate, one in the front and the back.
0: Mm-hmm.
2: And I'm like, we have no. There's cars with no license plate. We're just lucky to have one license plate at all. So anyway, remember, the early voting starts October 6th, 243-VOTE,
0: 243-8683. Okay.
2: Let's, okay.
0: Sarah, what's your favorite, what's your favorite Dolly Parton song?
2: I think she was a sweet lady. I never cared for any of her songs.
0: Okay.
2: But what are the stickers, people? The your superpower is in your vote or something, but the kids throw up 12 pictures that they won. It's like, oh, man, that's really exciting.
0: All right. Thank you, Sarah. Have a good day. Thank you. Here's John Allen talking about what may have transpired here, where it got weird with a flock forward.
3: And if you come up in a crime, and we look at the license plate, or a witness gives us a license plate, or even a description for the vehicle, it gives that information back to us. But I'm having issues with the data privacy. There's been, you've seen the stories around the nation from all over on privacy issues, people hacking. That's a general concern for me. I have an accountability sergeant. I have an accountability team. We verify what the case numbers are. Why weren't we ever aware of that? So if you can't tell us a camera's been cut down, that's hardware. What do I expect for you not to get wrong on the software side? That concerns me.
0: Okay, how did he not know, though? Like, if somebody, like, physically cut the camera down, there wasn't one deputy that drove by there and said, hey, you got a flock camera down. They didn't get some sort of a signal back to HQ that this camera's down? Like, that's kind of troublesome. And I don't know if that's flock forwards. I mean, they should know if a camera goes down as well, but also, the entity that has it up, the department that has it up, should also do that as well. Oh, I got this on the text line. John has not had a stellar career in law enforcement. Okay. How about the time he got a bellyache when he was supposed to help Hurricane Katrina people? That was a long time ago. Yeah. and went home with diarrhea. He diarrhea and failed to do his duties because he said he got sick. Okay, I don't know about that. I'm just judging John Allen on his first term as Bernalillo County Sheriff. And maybe he's a little bit under the radar because of all the other problems we have in Bernalillo County and with Tim Keller. But yeah, I mean, I'm not in lockstep with the dude. But as far as him doing his job as sheriff, I mean, he's done okay as far as I'm concerned. I've got more of a problem with Bernalillo County DA, Mr. 28% Sam Bregman, the guy that's running the show, the mayor of Albuquerque, Tim Keller. I mean, and really what stands out to me is how John Allen has stood up to Democrats in his, it stood up to people in his own party. He stood up to MLG. He has stood up to Tim Keller. Now, does he stand up to him on every issue? No. But at least I see John Allen as a Democrat with a little bit of a backbone, in which those people are few and far between in the state of New Mexico. They all cover for themselves. They don't say anything bad, but John Allen, to his credit, has stood up to the Democratic establishment. All right, 505-243-3333, number to get in here. There's two Flock cameras in Belen facing the Rio Grande. I believe some in Los Lunas at stoplights. Yeah, Flock cameras are everywhere. This isn't just a Bernalillo County issue, and they are all over the country, and there's plenty of vendors as well. So we'll get some of your thoughts on this. Also, as we were talking yesterday, I did pull a lot of the campaign contribution documents for the governor's race. I'm going to isolate it to the governor's race. And you'll be shocked to see who's donating Deb Haaland, who's donating Greg Hull, and who's donating to other Republicans, but not Greg Hull. We'll have that for you coming.
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11: 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A judge has denied the release of a woman accused in a road rage confrontation that was captured on video and widely shared online. Albuquerque police say Jennifer Lewis was involved in an argument with the driver of a white pickup truck at Wyoming Boulevard and Constitution Avenue, according to investigators. She got out of her SUV with a baseball bat and shattered the truck's rear window while her children were inside her vehicle. Moments later, the pickup truck rammed Lewis's SUV before both drivers left the area. Lewis, for her part, remains in custody on charges of child abuse not resulting in great bodily harm and reckless driving. Police have not yet identified the driver of the pickup. APD detectives are investigating the death of an infant reported Tuesday morning in Albuquerque's North Valley. Officers were called to a home in the 600 block of Aztec Road Northwest around 8:30 a.m., where Albuquerque fire rescue personnel confirmed the child had died. Detectives with APD's Crimes Against Children Unit have taken over the investigation and are working to determine the circumstances surrounding the death. No additional details have been released. Santa Fe police have arrested a man accused of striking another man with a machete during an early morning altercation.
12: Officers were called to the Thunderbird Inn on Cerrillas Road just after midnight Tuesday for reports of a fight involving a man armed with a machete. Investigators say that 48-year-old Roman Garcia told officers he was confronted and threatened by another man outside of his apartment before retrieving the weapon and striking the victim in the shoulder. The victim was taken to the hospital with a laceration. Garcia was arrested on the charge of aggravated battery. Natasha Lieben, News Radio, KKOB.
11: Two new wildfires burning on the Mountaineer Ranger District. The Cerro and Blanco fires are each estimated at 10 acres and are burning in the Manzano Mountains west and southwest of the 4th of July Canyon. Both fires exhibiting active growth with moderate winds and dry conditions in the area. The public is asked to avoid the 4th of July recreation area and adjoining trails for the safety of firefighters and the public. A defense and space technology company, Black V Incorporated, celebrated the opening of its new manufacturing facility at Max-Q. That's a high-tech commercial campus on Kirtland Air Force Base today. We turn to KQOB's Francina Walker.
13: Black V's satellite manufacturing facility is expected to create 152 high-paying jobs over the next 10 years. The state of New Mexico is investing $1 million in LEDA funds, with the city of Albuquerque contributing $250,000 in local LEDA funds, along with a 20-year industrial revenue bond to support Black V's expansion. In addition to LEDA funding, Black V has been awarded funding through the state's job training incentive program to hire and train up to 28 employees. Francina Walker, News Radio, KKOB.
11: 95 degrees in Albuquerque, 85 degrees in Santa Fe. 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
0: No, you got that wrong. I'm not Dolly. I'm Kenny. I'm Kenny Rogers. Kiki Garcia is Dolly. I mean, me and her are the Kenny and Dolly of Albuquerque Radio. Now they're both gone. They're both gone. On the text line, I was waiting for Sarah to say that her favorite Dolly Parton song was The Bargain Store. I thought she would come up with one. I mean, I thought maybe, you know, Islands in the Stream. I mean, Jolene. That's one of my favorite memes of all time, is the one, it's Dolly from like 1970. And then at the bottom it said, what did Jolene look like? If Dolly looked like that, what was Jolene? I want to see a picture of Jolene. Yeah, sad day. Dolly passed away. We're talking about some of these flock cameras. Let me get Alex in here. Alex, you're on News Radio KQOB.
15: Yeah, thanks for taking my call. How you doing?
0: Good, good. Go ahead, sir.
15: Good, yeah. I'm not a fan of these cameras, and I know that you can either do a four-hour, I think, community service. I don't have time for that.
0: Yeah.
15: I'm going to pay my sixth
0: Ain't no
15: one
0: way you got time for that.
15: Here soon.
0: Oh, wow.
15: And I wasn't even going that fast. I'm going 41 miles an hour in a 30.
0: Okay, yeah.
15: You know,
0: you got over the
15: going 80. I'm not even going that fast.
0: Yeah, you're right. I think they're calibrated that 40, that the 40 mark is probably what got you. Like if you were down there at 37, yeah, you may have gotten away with it. But that's the thing with technology. You know, it's not like you can talk yourself out of it or talk somebody out of it at this point. It's just got you. It got you. Also from Deborah. Hopefully, BCSO sheriff and former Laguna police chief implicated in a gun scheme, and she shared some data on that, is typical of BCSO sheriff status quo. John Allen does not honor people's civil rights either. More to come soon. He probably doesn't want to facilitate oversight by his compatriots by using those cameras. With John Allen, like I said, I'm not like his biggest fan, but I'll tell you, as far as his job as sheriff, I think it's been okay. I like the fact that he's stood up to other Democrats, which is kind of refreshing. We don't see that very much. I know that irks some people in the audience, but that's just the way I see it with John Allen. And he wasn't near as upset as he was whenever he found out he was employing somebody in the DUI scam. Remember that?
16: And I'm freaking pissed off right now.
0: He gave us some wonderful sound bites.
16: This guy, what a piece of crap.
0: You know, I had no idea that we would be talking about John Allen evidently getting diarrhea during Hurricane Katrina 20 years ago and having to get back to New Mexico. And the question I have is, if you had diarrhea there in New Orleans, I don't know why you would need to come back home, just sit in a hotel room for a while. It was during Hurricane Katrina. I mean, it was an awful time, maybe even more awful for John Allen, who was also suffering from diarrhea at that point, right?
16: And I literally got sick and threw up in my garbage can.
0: He probably got his stomach too. Sometimes it hits both ends. I mean, the tragedy during Hurricane Katrina wasn't the actual tragedy, but also what John Allen went through in his bout of diarrhea, allegedly. From the texters.
16: This is a kick to my balls and two black eyes.
0: He recovered, though, and now he's Berlioz County Sheriff, and he's upset with Flock Forward. That's right.
16: I will be going to terminate him.
0: Yes. That's what he said. I mean, I love him for the sound bites alone. He's wonderful.
16: I will be going to terminate him.
0: That's right. So we haven't heard the last of Sheriff John Allen and Flock Forward. All right, 505-243-3333, number to get in. Yesterday, we were talking about the discrepancies between the two campaigns. I'm talking about for governor when it comes to money. And it's pretty interesting when you look at the data. Greg Hull, Deb Haaland, and Greg has not been able to pull the kind of money that Steve Pierce did or Mark Ronchetti did in the last two election cycles, but it's interesting to see where some of that money has gone. So we'll talk about that coming up. Let me get Bert in here. 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
17: Dolly Parton's best song was when she did a remake of Tennessee Ernie Ford's Mule Skinner.
18: He is the most interesting man in the world.
0: Thank you, Bert, for that on this sad day as we're honoring Dolly Parton. I like the fact that Bert came in eulogizing Dolly Parton as well. So if you would like to do the same, you can give us a call, 505-243-3333. You want to tell us your favorite Dolly memory, maybe a favorite song. Maybe she came through here many times over the years. Maybe an anecdote that you have. You've met her, saw her in concert. Hey, Mark, you're on News Radio, KQOB.
19: Hey, BB, great show, sir. Thanks for taking my call.
0: Yep, go ahead.
19: So there is a Dolly Parton song that the Democrats really hate.
0: Okay.
19: It's called Working 9 to 5.
0: Yeah. Oh, geez.
19: Yeah, right.
0: I hate myself that I didn't think of that, Mark, but I'm glad you did.
19: So, you know, the there was the author of the Hokey Pokey song, you know, he died.
0: Yeah.
19: And they had a problem closing the casket because his left leg would stick out, and then they put that back in, and then his right leg stuck out and all that. So I just want to say that there is an anatomical equivalent associated with Dolly here.
0: Okay.
19: If you
0: Oh yeah.
19: Coming from.
0: I can see that. Yeah. Gotcha, Mark. I appreciate
19: it. Okay, thanks, bud.
0: Oh. We've devolved into thinking about what Dolly Parton's casket may look like. May have to be a special order. I think so. Somebody's going to have to make that thing. All right. We'll talk about some of the cash on hand and some of the contributions from our governor's candidates and some things that I find a little interesting as far as the money next here on News Radio KQOB.
20: 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Constantly. 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
0: All right. Hey, it's BV Today, News Radio KQOB. Todd Starnes is going to be with us, conservative commentator. He's got a new book, The Golden Age. We'll talk to him about that coming up. Let's get Ron in here. Hey, Ron, you're on News Radio KQOB.
1: Hey, thank you, BV.
0: Yeah.
1: I just wanted to state that Dolly Parton was about acceptance, understanding, compassion, and forgiveness. I met her once. She was a good woman. And I'd like to talk to you about that.
0: Yeah.
1: Because there's a lot going on, man.
0: Mm-hmm.
1: Hurts my soul. But
0: it does. There's a lot of people hurting today. Well, thank you, Ron. Ron, if you want to give us a call back and kind of share a little bit more of that story, you're more than welcome to. 505-243-3333. Yeah, a lot of people hurting as we're just now learning the news. About 2 hours ago, we found out that Dolly Parton had passed away at the age of 80. She was such an incredible actress, too. Steel Magnolias. Let's see, what was, she did a movie with Sylvester Stallone, Best Little House in Texas with Burt Reynolds. Also the movie Straight Talk. There's a lot of reasons why I got into radio, and it's not limited to the movie Straight Talk, where she played. James Woods is a talk show host, and I think the plot is, a caller, like, is Dolly the caller to James Woods' talk show? I've never had a caller like Dolly, but, and then she goes from, no, I think James Woods is like the producer. James Woods likes discovers her, and she moves from a small town and becomes a successful radio talk show host. Straight Talk, you know, find it today at your local Blockbuster Video. All right, some of the campaign contributions that have come in here. I will take a deeper dive in this another time, but I just wanted to let you know. Greg Hull has not gotten a whole lot of money from, in fact, I wasn't able to find any money from oil and gas. Is that not crazy? It's a complete assault on the oil and gas industry, and Greg Hull is the candidate that wants to keep it and help out oil and gas. And none of those companies, Chevron, Exxon, Marathon, none of them have donated any sort of amount of money that I can find to Greg Hull's campaign. Deb Haaland, though, got a nice fat check from Chevron. Some of the other companies as well. Michael Bloomberg, one of her big ones. Intersect USA, it's another company dealing with infrastructure. Interesting. Arizona Fine Wines and Spirits. We learned that yesterday. Interesting. And, of course, Chevron. So I did, as I was looking through a lot of this, I also found Jim Townsend. Jim Townsend. Who is your state senator, District 34, New Mexico, from Artesia. Over the years, he has gotten many, many checks from oil and gas. Chevron, Permian Resources, Devon Energy, Occidental Petroleum, Marathon Oil, Mewbourne Oil, Chevron Public Policy. The Yateses that are big time in oil production, Murphy Petroleum, on and on and on. ConocoPhillips has written him fat checks over the years. NextEra Energy. And he's supposedly kind of the de facto boss of the Republican Party in the state of New Mexico. Why isn't he helping out? Let me say this out loud for everybody. Why isn't Jim Townsend the de facto boss of the Republican Party in the state of New Mexico trying to help Greg Hull, the GOP nominee for governor? He definitely goes out there and gets checks for himself. when he's running for state senate. And by the way, he's not even there. Nobody's even running against him. And I don't think anybody's ran against him in years, but he's still getting fat checks from oil companies for a campaign that he doesn't even have to have anybody to, he's not running against anyone. And then he's not helping Greg Hull. He's not making a phone call for Greg Hull because he definitely knows all these people. That was his, he worked for Holly Company. That's how he made his bones before he retired and now running the Republican Party into the ground in the state of New Mexico. But why isn't he made a phone call to help out Greg Hull? Saving for 2020 or 2030? I don't know. I mean, I know there's other people that are probably, you know, this will come out after the election, but I want to say it on the record before the election, 70 days before the election. Why isn't the boss of the Republican Party, Jim Townsend, making some phone calls to get some money coming in for Greg Hull's campaign? Every Republican should be asking that question. All right. Todd Starnes is with us coming up.
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0: All right, I'm getting Coat of Many Colors, favorite Dolly song. Sincere hugs going out to Ron, too. Yeah, very deeply affected by Dolly's passing today at the age of 80. Also, Don Henley invited Dolly Parton to record a duet on his Cass County album. He was surprised she nailed her part in one take. She said, of course, she did as he had previously recorded the song was When I Stopped Dreaming. Okay, that one's out there. Also, BV, bigger story. Who didn't have diarrhea in New Orleans during Katrina? Yeah, it was. There was probably a lot of diarrhea going on. I'm sure there was.
10: And I literally got sick and threw up on my garbage can.
0: Yeah. Did John Allen have to stop at the best little outhouse in Texas on his way back from Louisiana? Who knows? Who knows? All right. Thanks for being with us here on this Tuesday afternoon. Coming up next, the brilliant conservative commentator Todd Starnes is with us. His new book, The Golden Age, next.
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11: 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The entertainment world is mourning the passing of music and cultural icon Dolly Parton. Here's ABC's Matt Rivers.
12: In a statement released by her family, they said in part, quote, a rhinestone life that shone bright enough for the world to see. Parton had been dealing with health issues for a while, and as recently as August 21st, she was quoted in a People article saying she was still working while trying to heal from issues that cropped up. She had canceled a planned Las Vegas residency the year prior due to those health concerns and others, but in her typical upbeat way, she said she planned to be back at work soon.
11: Dolly Parton's publicist said she died peacefully in Nashville. She was 80 years old. Canada is issuing a series of retaliatory tariffs on U.S. imports in response to the 50% tariffs that the Trump administration imposed on Canadian goods coming into the U.S. Canada officials say they were offered a deal from the U.S., but it was not fair. Ontario Premier Doug Ford telling ABC News the auto industry would be hurt the most by tariffs, and he urges the U.S. to come back to the negotiating table.
13: He's treating us worse than the communist China, and I just want to make sure that we have a fair deal for both sides, because right now it's hurting American workers and it's hurting Canadian workers. We're the number one customer in the world to the U.S.
11: Canada's tariffs could be as high as 50% and expected to take effect September 8th. Prosecutors in the trial of Lindsay Clancy, the Massachusetts woman charged with the murder and the deaths of her three children, calling their final rebuttal witnesses. Her defense attorneys say she was suffering from postpartum psychosis when she strangled her children. A forensic psychologist on the stand today disputing that.
14: Tried to cast doubt on the argument that it was psychosis by highlighting that she only heard this voice in her head once, that her systems were kind of inconsistent with that, that she was more likely disassociating in those moments.
11: ABC's Peter Haralambos, closing arguments expected to begin this week. 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
15: Good afternoon from 96.3 News Radio, KKOB. I'm Mike Gava. The woman accused of smashing a pickup truck's window with a baseball bat during a road rage incident in Albuquerque will remain in custody. A judge made that decision Tuesday as the case against Jennifer Lewis moves through the court system. Investigators say she was driving with her kids when she became involved in an argument with the driver of a white pickup near Wyoming and Constitution. Police say Lewis used a baseball bat to break the truck's rear window before the pickup later rammed her SUV. Lewis now facing child abuse and reckless driving charges. Police are still looking for the other driver involved. And a major energy technology project is officially taking shape in Albuquerque.
16: Governor Michelle Lujan Grisham joined Pacific Fusion leaders Tuesday to break ground on the company's $1 billion research and manufacturing campus at Mesa del Sol. The 225,000-square-foot facility will focus on developing fusion energy technology with a goal of creating a system that produces more energy than it consumes by 2030. Company officials say the project will create more than 200 permanent jobs, along with hundreds of construction and supply chain positions across New Mexico. Natasha Leiba, News Radio, KKOB.
15: The Frijoles fire continues to grow in northern New Mexico, burning more than 15,200 acres and reaching 52% containment.
17: Fire crews say progress is being made as more than 800 personnel remain assigned to the incident, focusing on remaining hot spots along the southern and northeastern edges of the fire. Firefighters are also beginning suppression repair work and restoring areas impacted by firefighting operations. The lightning-caused wildfire has prompted evacuation notices in parts of Santa Fe and Rio Riba counties, while road and forest closures remain in place. Officials say smoke continues to impact some nearby communities, and the fire has also been linked to a reported fatality as crews work toward increasing containment in the days ahead. Francina Walker, News Radio KKOB.
15: Legal challenge by the New Mexico Forward Party is headed to federal court this week. KKOB's Zoltan Chani Salcedo has more.
1: The party announced the ballot access lawsuit will be heard August 28th in U.S. District Court in Santa Fe. The lawsuit challenges New Mexico's signature requirements for minor party candidates. The Forward Party argues that after earning official recognition as a political party, its candidates should not be required to gather additional signatures to appear on the ballot. State election officials previously approved the party status, but disqualified two statewide candidates for not submitting enough signatures. A judge is expected to hear arguments before the general election ballots are finalized next month. Sultan Chani Salcedo, News Radio KKOB.
15: Three people, four pets displaced after a house fire in northwest Albuquerque Tuesday morning. AFR says crews responded to a home on Eric Court Northwest just before 10 a.m. and there found a fire inside a two-story residence. Firefighters fought the blaze and brought it under control within 13 minutes of arrival. Officials say damage was mostly limited to the kitchen, although smoke spread throughout the home. The residents, along with two cats and two dogs, were assisted by family members. And, of course, as the world is realizing, Dolly Parton, the country music icon whose career spanned more than six decades, has passed away at the age of 80. She was known for timeless hits, including Jolene, 9 to 5, I Will Always Love You, and she sold more than 100 million records worldwide, like this one. She leaves behind a legacy that reached far beyond country music. Now for a look at your KOAT Action 7 News forecast.
5: Watch out for the chance of an isolated gusty thunderstorm this evening. Otherwise, overnight skies partly cloudy. Low 69 Albuquerque, 62 Santa Fe. For Wednesday, not quite as hot. High 95 Albuquerque, 88 Santa Fe. This is your forecast from KOAT Action 7 News. I'm meteorologist Eric Rain.
15: 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The Dow closing up 160 points. 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
0: 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It's Branded Vote with Todd Stearns, American conservative columnist, commentator, writer, radio host. He does it all. You can check out ToddStearns.com and, of course, his station in Memphis, KWAM, KWAM. And Todd's new book is The Golden Age, How Trump Saved America. Todd, thanks for being with us today.
20: Well, thank you so much. May I just say, first of all, I've driven through Albuquerque a time or two, and just I've always had a great time. And, you know, unlike Memphis, you know, you don't have to wear Kevlar in Albuquerque. So, you know, I greatly appreciate it.
0: Not yet. We're getting there, though, unfortunately, Todd. So tell me about the golden age here. So you go back through and pick these great moments that we've had over the last now 12 years, with the exception of 2000 to 2004 with the Trump administration and him being in the public eye.
20: So this is not a boring, dull policy book. I don't write books like that. Yeah. I use a lot of satire and humor in my writing. And I wanted to take folks back on a wild romp through the end of the Biden administration into the second term of the Trump presidency, and reminding people about just how dark things were in this country because of the auto pen presidency. I mean, the radical leftists that were placed in the deep state. I mean, the swamp critters we're talking about were really draconian.
0: Yeah.
20: And I think a lot of people forget just how bad it was. So when you look at the incredible successes of the Trump presidency, it really is almost miraculous what he has been able to accomplish in spite of a do-nothing Congress and in spite of a media that hates his ever-loving guts.
0: That's right. And also coming out of COVID, too, which with Joe Biden and the Democrats, you know, the big government Democrats, they saw their opportunity and they took it. And it was something that rattled, especially here in a state like New Mexico, where we were one of the most restricted in the country. They really took advantage of it. And for us to come out of that and have the last couple of years like we've had on a national level, it's just pretty incredible.
20: You know, it's the book has a lot of fun stuff in it. We've got a chapter on the Beverly Hillbillies, and I think people are going to be surprised to see how that plays into Donald J. Trump. The president invited me down to Mar-a-Lago for a long-form interview, and I tell people I did not stay at Mar-a-Lago. I stayed at the Hampton Inn because they give you the free breakfast.
0: I went over, and
20: I'm sitting there and I'm interviewing the president, and for dinner that evening, they had this menu. And I mean, it's a very wealthy place. You can get really whatever you want. And I thought it was really interesting that on the menu at Mar-a-Lago is President Trump's mother's meatloaf recipe.
0: Hmm.
20: And for me, that really struck a chord. My mom was a great cook and she made a great meatloaf. And I thought, you know, This guy really is a blue collar billionaire.
0: Mm-hmm.
20: You know, he's super wealthy, but he seems very comfortable in his own skin, hanging out with folks who are, you know, blue collar workers.
0: Yeah. He's very reminiscent of Theodore Roosevelt, a man who came from wealth, but was very at home with construction workers and cowboys and people that use their hands for a living. And he definitely is in that mold.
20: So you mentioned Theodore Roosevelt. This is a funny little side story. You know, everybody's given President Trump the what for hosting the MMA fight, the UFC fight night at the White House. Teddy Roosevelt did the same thing, but he did it actually inside the White House. And he was the one doing the fighting. He would invite people over for wrestling matches and boxing matches, and he got knocked in the eye by one of his military aides. Wow. And lost his eyesight during this fight. So again, there is a comparison there.
0: Teddy Roosevelt, that time, he was in his early 40s. You know, I don't know if President Trump could take a punch, but Todd Starnes, the golden age. And of course, you know him from Newsmax, the Todd Starnes show. And his new book, The Golden Age, How Trump Saved America. And in this book, Todd, you also talk about some of the pressing things that's going on right now, especially with the Senate Republicans, and not enough of them are on board with the Save America Act. And that's something that even in a blue state like New Mexico, when the Washington Post did the study, if the Save Act was in effect, New Mexico would be a red state. It's kind of amazing what could happen with the Save America Act. And why do you think that some Republicans are slow walking this thing?
20: Well, I think it's a pretty nefarious reason. And after the midterms, you'll start to see this really start to evolve. But there is a civil war that's simmering in the Republican Party right now. Donald Trump leaving office in 2 years, and the Republicans are fighting for who is going to control the party.
0: Yeah.
20: Will it be the populist? Will it be the evangelicals? Or will it be the establishment? And that's one of the reasons why Majority Leader John Thune has been openly defying Donald Trump and slow marching the president's agenda.
0: Yeah.
20: This is the only president in modern American history who has not been allowed to make a recess appointment. And what makes it even more striking is that his own party is the one obstructing the president here. Mm-hmm. So we do have some big challenges. And I address those in the book as well. You know, we've got the rise of what I believe, we call it socialism, but it really is political Islam and communism. And I think that's really what we have to be calling it as we get our candidates out there on the campaign trail.
0: Yeah, yeah. A lot of people think it's either going to be J.D. Vance or Marco Rubio. We'll see in the primary, but it might be someone that we're not even thinking of yet that could be that could claim the mantle of MAGA in 2028.
20: Yeah, I mean, you're absolutely right about that. And I think we've heard reports that Pete Hegseth has been making some trips to Iowa, which is, you know, a little interesting. Of course, Iowa, one of the early caucus states, as Rush Limbaugh used to infamously say.
0: Yes, yes. So
20: we'll have to see how all that plays out. But I will say that for me, the golden age is not about lower gas prices. It's really a return to the values of our founding fathers, mm-hmm. and those values are what made our country great in the first place.
0: Yeah, yeah. But the new book, The Golden Age, How Trump Saved America, Todd Starnes, that's available everywhere now. You can check out toddstarnes.com and get that book ordered. And when you were sitting down with President Trump, you know, how is he, we see him, you know, on the stage and in interviews, how is he kind of off camera? How what was that like?
20: It's amazing. I told somebody interviewing the president is like being in the Daytona 500, except you're on the hood of the car holding on for dear life. It's the guy multitasks and he's so funny. I mean, just a great sense of humor.
0: Yeah.
20: And, you know, I've been honored to he's come on the show about five or six times. Mm-hmm. And so we're developing a rapport.
0: Yeah.
20: And I just think he's a fascinating human being. But most importantly, I hope people know, and when they read The Golden Age, we're talking about a good man here. I mean, this is a good man who should be spending his twilight years at Mar-a-Lago and out there playing golf.
0: Yeah.
20: But instead, he decided to run for election again to save the country. And I sure am glad he did.
0: Yeah. Yeah, Todd, I keep thinking you're going to end up in the cabinet at some point. And you might here in the next couple of years.
20: I want to be press secretary for one day.
0: That's... Oh, that'd be wonderful. And it's interesting you brought that up with Trump and spending his twilight years, because that's another comparison to Ronald Reagan. He could have, after 76, when the Republican Party kind of turned their back on him, he could have went back to Simi Valley and had a great life. But he persevered. He went through the wilderness and had an incredible presidency. And that's kind of what happened with Donald Trump. I mean, after 2020, he could have done the same thing, but there was unfinished business, and he wanted to go out there and claim that job again.
20: I have to tell you about this one chapter. This has never happened to me in my life, by the way. We were doing a book signing at the Barnes & Noble in Memphis, and Senator Marsha Blackburn was there, one of our local congressmen, and we had a great crowd. All of a sudden, we hear this huge commotion, and suddenly a thundering herd of morbidly obese woke white women with the nose rings stormed the Barnes and Noble, and they tried to shut down my book signing.
0: Oh, goodness.
20: And apparently they got triggered, because there is a chapter in my book where I become a life coach to what I call the gals of girth.
0: Mm, yes.
20: And I actually try to help them find fulfillment in life by getting husbands.
0: Yeah,
20: and
0: yeah.
20: So in this kind of satirical chapter,
0: yeah.
20: I have friends. I have two other assistant coaches, the lovely Miss Betty Crocker, and from the United Kingdom, Lady Bick. And apparently, those gals don't have a sense of humor.
0: That is great. That is great. And that's in The Golden Age, How Trump Saved America. Yeah, some of those gals, Todd, look like somebody threw a tackle box at their face. And it just kind of, you know, the lures just landed all over the place. I don't know.
20: We weren't all that worried. We figured we could outrun them if they became violent, but we were concerned one of them might tip over and flatten one of the children that was there.
0: Well, this is great. And Todd, the new book is The Golden Age, How Trump Saved America. You can check him out on Newsmax, of course, toddstarnes.com. Plenty of content there, and that's where you can get the book. Todd, thanks for being with us today.
20: It has been a great honor. Thank you.
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13: All right, I want to thank Todd Starnes. That book is available everywhere now. The Golden Age, one of the great conservative commentators in America today, alongside me. Well, you got a double dose right there, everybody. You're welcome. Hey, I want to let you know about Right to Bear Arms, Albuquerque's premier full-service gun store, Montgomery Boulevard. 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Closed on Sunday. 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A few things I want to remind you about. Tomorrow, Jay Block is actually going to be with us tomorrow in the 1 o'clock hour. Now, Mike Johnson, Speaker of the House of Representatives.
14: To tell you, it's an honor to be on a show that was picked by New Mexico Broadcasters as the best show of its kind in the entire state, so congratulations to you, and I'm delighted to be with you.
13: That was a former Speaker of the House, Mr. Newt Gingrich, but the current Speaker of the House, Mike Johnson, is going to be in Albuquerque talking about crime and helping out some of the candidates. In fact, Greg Cunningham, running for CD2, Jay Block, State Senator Sandoval County, is going to be there as well, and he's going to be joining us tomorrow because I think that event's

0: to be in the morning. Also, Nicole Chavez representing District 31. She's fighting for her life. They're throwing everything at her in District 31. They want to take that one as well and shut out Albuquerque as far as representation from Republicans. And Ramona Goolsbee, who's with us yesterday, Secretary of State candidate, Nicole Chavez and Ramona are going to be at this event tomorrow. It's 11010 Carmel Ave, right here in Albuquerque. It's a fundraiser, plenty of food, games, refreshments, and you can RSVP eaglebeaks@yahoo.com. eaglebeaks@yahoo.com is where you can RSVP. Or just go out and see them. Nicole Chavez, Ramona Goolsbee. And that's not tomorrow. That is Thursday. Pardon me. That is Thursday afternoon, August 27th. Also, speaking of Secretary of State, so Carl wrote in here about MTO. She finally appeared, BV, and the public deserves to know the story behind the change in her appearance. Not to body shame, as liberals claim on the issue, but to know if she can still perform her Secretary of State duties. And the New Mexico State media needs to hold her accountable if she is not showing up at the office. I'm with you, Carl, and I've been beating a drum on this for a while. The media, I guess, in this state is just going to let her go, let her go and not question it. The Republicans in this state, I guess, are going to do the same thing. Because it's not partisan. She is the Secretary of State representing everyone in New Mexico. We deserve to know whether she can do her job. Why? What is the real reason that she withdrew from the lieutenant governor's race and then disappeared? And believe me, plenty of people know what happened. No one has gone on the record. Not Maggie Toulouse Oliver, not anybody else. The media has not, in any other state, this would have been a hot issue, and you would have had the investigation teams of all the news media out there looking for answers. And I hope somebody steps up and does it. Because we need to know what it is. It might be something horribly tragic. My guess is, because it wasn't exploited for political benefit, it is not. I bet it's something might be a little bit embarrassing. She's making videos now. Somebody needs to ask her some questions about this. Who is going to have the cojones in the state of New Mexico on the media side to actually ask some questions about where your elected officials been the all summer? We have no idea. I guess we'll never know. Maybe after the election we will, because at that point she'll be out of office and she won't be a political liability for Democrats. So somebody might squeal at that point. But it's just so unbearable that there's nobody that has the guts to ask questions. I mean, we hear this all the time, like the Big J journalists, and there's a bunch of Big J journalists that claim to be here in the state of New Mexico, and they're always like truth to power and all that, except when it comes to Democrats. Then we cover up, and that's the media in the state of New Mexico. They cover up for Democrats. Show me. I mean, prove me wrong. Somebody in your investigation team, go out there and start asking some questions of Maggie Toulouse Oliver. The public deserves to know. I want to let you know of another fundraiser that's coming up Saturday, September 19th, and this is going to be in Socorro. They're going to have all the major candidates there, and it's a meet and greet at 6 o'clock, silent auction. I'll have more. Let me give you a phone number if you want more information on this. It's going to be at it's in Silver City. I said Socorro, pardon me. It's in Silver City, the Grant County Convention Center, and that's going to be on Saturday, September 19th, starting at 5 o'clock. I mean, these candidates need all the help they can get, because obviously Jim Townsend won't make a phone call to any of the big oil companies to help out these candidates. He just likes to keep that money for himself and other candidates in southeastern New Mexico. He can't be bothered to make a phone call to help out candidates that are on the ballot in 2026. That's James Townsend. I do have some tickets, though. Tickets to see the Albuquerque Ice Dubs in Tacoma. That's going to be on September 2nd. There's only two homestands left for the Albuquerque Ice Dubs this season. And we'll take caller number four right now, 505-243-3333, to pick up those tickets. Also, coming up next, Jane Adkins. She's a producer of this really cool docuseries. Some of you may have already seen it. It's called Lion. They spent years tracking an actual lion cub and how he grew up and into adulthood. It's really cool. Fascinating stuff. Non-woke. It's just like nature. Believe me, nature is not woke. But that new series is called Lion, and it's available on Disney Plus and Hulu and all those places. And Jane Adkins will be with us to talk about that now.
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10: From 96.3 News Radio KKOB, I'm Mike Gabem. A former Blake's Lotaburger employee has pled guilty in a deadly shooting that occurred in the restaurant's parking lot last year. We turn to KKOB's Zoltan Chani Salcedo.
11: 21-year-old Christian Elicio entered a guilty plea Monday to second-degree murder in the death of 46-year-old Edward Nicolas. Investigators say the shooting happened in June 2025 outside the Lotaburger on Rio Grande Boulevard near Interstate 40, following an argument over payment for a bicycle. Surveillance video showed Elicio firing multiple shots, striking Nicolas 10 times. Elicio now faces up to 25 years in prison. Sultan Chani Salcedo, News Radio, KKOB.
10: Santa Fe police have arrested a man accused of striking another man with a machete during an early morning altercation.
12: Officers were called to the Thunderbird Inn on Cerrillas Road just after midnight Tuesday for reports of a fight involving a man armed with a machete. Investigators say that 48-year-old Roman Garcia told officers he was confronted and threatened by another man outside of his apartment before retrieving the weapon and striking the victim in the shoulder. The victim was taken to the hospital with a laceration. Garcia was arrested on the charge of aggravated battery. Natasha Lieben, News Radio, KKOB.
10: An investigation is underway after an infant was found deceased at a North Valley home Tuesday morning. APD says officers responded to the 600 block of Aztec Road Northwest around 8:30 a.m. Upon arrival at the scene, Albuquerque Fire Rescue personnel confirmed the infant had died. Detectives with APD's Crimes Against Children Unit are now working to determine what led to that death. The Frijoles fire continues to grow in northern New Mexico, burning more than 15,200 acres and reaching 52% containment.
13: Fire crews say progress is being made as more than 800 personnel remain assigned to the incident, focusing on remaining hot spots along the southern and northeastern edges of the fire. Firefighters are also beginning suppression repair work and restoring areas impacted by firefighting operations. The lightning-caused wildfire has prompted evacuation notices in parts of Santa Fe and Rio Riba counties, while road and forest closures remain in place. Officials say smoke continues to impact some nearby communities, and the fire has also been linked to a reported fatality as crews work toward increasing containment in the days ahead. Francina Walker, News Radio, KKOB.
10: Dolly Parton, the country music icon whose career spanned more than six decades, has died at the age of 80. She was known for timeless hits including Jolene, 9 to 5, I Will Always Love You, and sold more than 100 million records worldwide, like this favorite. Making the-

0: She leaves a legacy that reached far beyond country music that thankfully did not include this island song that was submitted to her by a fan.
1: Island Bill, what you want in Jeffrey Epstein's world? Island Bill, what you want in Jeffrey Epstein's world? He wanna take you on the Lolita Express. He wants to save you, but the cause is lost. Island Bill, Island Bill, Island Bill. Tell me what you want in Jeffrey Epstein's world.
0: We were talking about diarrhea, after all. I'm Mike Gabe, 96.3 News Radio KKOB.
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3: 96.3 News Radio KKOB. It's Brandon Vogt with Jane Atkins. She's the series producer of this new four-part event that follows a Cubs' extraordinary journey to become a king. The new documentary series, Lion. It's on Hulu, Disney Plus, National Geographic Channel. And Jane Atkins is with us. And Jane, thanks for being with us today.
4: Pleasure. Thank you so much for having me on.
3: All right. So tell me about this event here. It's a four-part documentary series. And kind of tell me about the filming of this and what folks are going to see.
4: So the story that we ended up filming was something that we probably couldn't have predicted from the beginning, but we're so proud of it. It is a story of a tiny little cub, a male cub, who grows up and goes through the most extraordinary challenges of his life, not just to learn to become a lion, but to learn to overcome all the challenges and by the end of the series become a lion king with this amazing group of older brothers.
3: Yeah.
4: So it took us nearly 4 years to capture this because it takes a long time for a tiny cub to grow up. And we had a dedicated team who would just go out shoot after shoot after shoot after shoot, working out kind of the storylines and the characters and who is related to who. And I think it was 52 shoots on location for over nearly 4 years.
3: Yeah.
4: 1,000 hours of footage. And we're so proud of the project, but also we recognize how unique this opportunity has been because very rarely do crews get to spend this amount of time following lions, and our access, our relationships on the ground, our whole team of cinematographers and film guys and producers and everyone who's, you know, brought in for this project did an incredible job. So we're really excited. And also, you know, this is a true story. None of this was scripted.
3: Yes.
4: It all plays out naturally in the field. We had no control over the storylines that, you know, the nature writes us, you know, all these stories, and we had to sort of film and craft it as we went through, but it's all real.
3: Mm-hmm.
4: And Jon Favreau, you know, he was one of our exec producers alongside Mike Gunton. And Hans Zimmer did the music, so it's a really beautiful sort of family watch that I hope everyone really, really enjoys.
3: Yeah, and I'm glad you made that clear. This is a real lion. This is a real cub that you follow. It's not AI. It's not a cartoon or anything. Just incredible.
4: Yeah, this is a real lion. And we saw him come out of his den when he was only a few weeks old. And most lion cubs don't survive. So we actually fell in love with him, but we had to film a lot of other characters in case he didn't survive.
3: Yeah.
4: But no, I mean, his story is the heart of this whole series, and you know, it's all his world. It's how he grows up to be a lion, and it's all true.
3: Mm-hmm.
4: It's a documentary. It's a documentary with truth at the heart, led by this kind of this family and this little kind of lion cub growing up to be a lion. But also, we wanted it to feel very intimate. So we use the most amazing cameras to sort of be really close, not close to the lions, because we had like big long lenses that allowed us to be quite distant, but allows you to get into their world, into their space.
3: Mm-hmm.
4: intimacy. We used beautiful cinematography to have like night star lapses and tracking shots, so it felt incredibly cinematic. So it's not like a fast documentary with lots of information. It's a really spacious, beautiful, sentimental series about family and about this little cub growing up to become a king.
3: And Lion, it's Hulu, Disney Plus, National Geographic Channel. It's streaming now. It's available now. And 4 years, this is an incredible shoot. And you said, how many trips did you take back to Kenya for this thing?
4: So we, as a team, we took 52 shoots in Kenya.
3: Wow.
4: They were all about between 21 and 28 days long. And the idea was that we would just keep filming this family of lions, and when one shoot ended, another team would start. So we didn't really lose any days, because what we didn't want, what we wanted to avoid was something happening to that pride or those individuals that we're following.
3: Yeah.
4: And if we weren't there, we would have missed it. Mm-hmm. So it was a real kind of observational documentary in the truest and the sort of most purest of forms.
3: Yeah.
4: And then obviously we had sort of a huge amount of rushes, because with 50 shoots you get a lot of rushes. So we had 1,000 hours of rushes.
3: Mm-hmm.
4: And then the kind of the storyteller, sort of the lens that we then had to apply to kind of create the arcs for each episode and the cliffhangers and the builds and the crises, all these things that came absolutely from the rushes.
3: Yeah.
4: It was just sort of trying to simplify it into one character that was the tricky thing.
3: Mm-hmm.
4: And there's a lot of material that we'll never be able to use, but I think we've been able to use the very best of it, and to be able to show this amazing story of a cub to king has been, at the very heart of it.
3: Yeah, Lion, Hulu, Disney Plus, National Geographic Channel. This is an incredible documentary. It's a 4-part series. And, I mean, you focus on the lion and the pride, but I'm sure there's a lot of other animals that you were able to catch in the wild here too, right?
4: Yeah, absolutely. I mean, one of the things that we wanted to establish straight away was, what is it like for a little cub to grow up in this world? And so the world around him was, in all its riches, was very much part of it. We've got stampeding wildebeest, little, we've got the warthogs, we've got dangerous buffalo, we've got, hyenas coming out, being kind of threatening to the cubs and the family.
3: Yeah.
4: It's got all these characters that are part of his world and part of his learning to navigate around them. And he's a kid.
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1: All right, BB Today, News Radio KKOB, sad day as we learned the passing of Dolly Parton. The flags have been ordered to go to half staff as she died today at the age of 80. Mr. Jeff Apodaca joins us here.
17: How are you?
1: Yeah, good. He'll be filling in for TJ today. Did you ever see Dolly Parton in concert?
17: I actually have not, but I loved her music. I loved, you know. I loved her movies.
1: Oh, she was. That's what I said too.
17: There was nothing great, but they were entertaining.
1: She was like there was a lot of really great movies that she did as well. That kind of gets kind of pushed under the rug because of how great she was as a singer.
17: Right, right. She wasn't ill, so this must have been just.
1: She had sort of sign of an off and on again health issues. Right. She was 80 years old.
17: Right.
1: But she passed away today.
17: And as we get older, Brandon, that's young.
1: Yes, it really is.
17: Right? You know?
1: Yeah. 80 is kind of the bare today, unless there's issues, people have issues and stuff. 80 is kind of the bare minimum.
17: You know, I tell my sons all the time, my grandparents, 89 to 94, my great grandparents, 102.
1: Yeah.
17: We lost my dad 3 years ago at 89.
1: Mm-hmm.
17: My mom's still causing trouble at 90, almost 92.
1: Yeah.
17: So yeah, there's longevity in New Mexico.
1: Oh, definitely. Definitely. But yeah, Dolly, gone, but not forgotten. I got this from Ken. He found this, as you'll hear one of Dolly's biggest hits here and Casey introing it.
18: This week on the pop singles chart, we've got one of those chart rarities, a song that hits number one, then drops, then climbs back into the number one position again. And that's just what's happened with the song that moves into number one this week. After a 2 week visit at number two, here's Dolly Parton back at the top with 9 to 5.
1: Oh, yeah. You like this one, Jeff?
17: That was one of the movies.
1: 95. Yeah, 80s Dolly rule.
17: Oh, absolutely.
1: Oh, yeah. Rhinestone with Sylvester Stallone. That's great. Dolly Parton, gone but not forgotten.
17: She'll never be forgotten.
1: Yeah. Well, Jeff, what do you got coming up today?
17: You know, today, Brandon, we're going to... The Journal ran my op-ed about the water shortage, and so about desalination, our brackish water. So we're going to talk about that in the first hour.
1: Mm-hmm.
17: And then we're going to talk. We have some professional women coming in, talking about how important the midterms are for them on both sides, coming in and talking about that at the 4 o'clock hour. And then we have Senator Mo Maestas coming in at 5 o'clock to talk about the State Investment Council and the $90 billion we have, and how is that helping New Mexicans out, and some of the legislature's plans with whoever the new governor is going to be. be in the session.
13: Yeah.
17: So we're going to talk about that in the 5 o'clock hour.
13: All right. You're going to have Joseph Hernandez on to talk about his escapades in Chicago.
17: No. I was like, what are you talking about? But no. No. I don't know him, but, you know.
13: He did apologize.
17: Yes.
13: I saw that this morning.
17: Yeah. I saw this morning.
13: Which was good.
17: Well, it's kind of. He really had no choice.
13: Oh, no. Oh, yeah.
17: People forgive. Like people forgive. Like, people will forgive.
13: Mm-hmm.
17: Like, he did something stupid. People will forgive.
13: But what's interesting to me is this story, it happened in July. Then there was kind of a little blurb about it, and it was the 1st of August. Then it died.
17: Right.
13: Story died for 3 weeks.
17: Right.
13: Nobody said anything. Javier Martinez didn't do anything. Nothing. Then the Albuquerque Journal did an investigation.
17: Right.
13: And they found out really what happened there. And that was just the other day.
17: Right. Yeah. Because I didn't realize it was July until I started reading the article.
13: July 26th. Yeah. And then nobody did it. And that just tells you the importance of journalists when they do what they're supposed to do.
17: Oh, no.
13: I think you know that as well as anyone.
17: First Amendment journalists, they keep the politicians on his toes.
13: But my question is, why in New Mexico are we not asking questions more? Especially of a certain Secretary of State who decided not to run for lieutenant governor and was absent for quite a bit. Where's the investigation on that?
17: I'm assuming she's leaving office. So.
13: That's what I figure. We'll find out everything once the election is over.
17: Yeah, because she's come out that she's had an illness, and so I think it was some personal illness stuff.
13: Yeah, but it hasn't been properly explained.
17: Correct.
13: And I mean, she ran for lieutenant governor. All those people that donated money that worked on that campaign, you know, I think they owe an explanation. We'll get to it at some point, hopefully.
17: Oh, yeah. No, I think it'll come around.
13: 70 days till the election. Now, New Mexico stuff, what do you think is going to happen nationally?
17: Well, it's going to be interesting. The Supreme Court still needs to rule on the mail ballots. And yeah. I know you probably, and I probably don't. I've voted until the last couple elections. I voted mail ballots for years.
13: Yeah.
17: I'm laughing because they're saying the mail ballots are manipulative, and I don't really see that. And so really, it depends on the Supreme Court. But I think right now the momentum is towards the Democrats.
13: Mm-hmm.
17: Will they take over the Senate? I don't think so. They probably will take over the House. But again, 70 days.
13: Mm-hmm.
17: It's really the Democrats to lose, and if they stay focused on what the voters want and not about Trump, I think the Dems have a good game plan. If they talk about Trump, that's not what the voters want to hear. The voters want to hear how you're going to lower our gases, how are you going to lower inflation, how are you going to lower prices.
13: After 12 years, I think the voters are finally up. You know, we're done. Like, talk about issues and not just Trump.
17: Correct.
13: But I'll tell you, with Donald Trump and Republicans, I mean, in trouble, you got Iran, which is now dragged on for 6 months.
17: Oh, yeah.
13: I mean, this was the guy that campaigned on no more wars, right?
17: Right.
13: And then here we are 6 months deep.
17: Right.
13: With really no way out at this point that I know of.
17: Well, I think what's happened is he's proven why other presidents haven't done this in the past.
13: Yeah.
17: I mean, look at Afghanistan. Afghanistan, we should have never gone into Afghanistan. The Russians realized they should have never gone into Afghanistan.
13: Mm-hmm.
17: The Roman Empire could not take over Afghanistan. There are just certain areas in the Middle East that we shouldn't be in.
13: Well, if he would have handled Iran like Operation Desert Storm back in the day, go in there, kick ass for a couple of weeks, or actually just a few days, get out, I think the American people would probably be okay with that.
17: But this dragging out is just horrible.
13: There
17: are troops ready to go to get on the ground there, which I think would be a big mistake. Yeah, what everybody agrees on is take out their nuclear capabilities.
13: Yes.
17: Absolutely. Everybody agrees with that.
13: Mm-hmm.
17: And then now they're hitting them with sanctions. Well, we should have took out the nuclears and then hit them with sanctions way before now.
13: And what did we see in Iran before we went in there? It was all of the, pardon me, we had all of the citizens were out there in the streets, ready to take over. Okay, what happened to all those people? Where are they at now?
17: Well,
13: I mean, we were supposed to come in there, and then they were supposed to take over that operation, which we have done many times before.
17: Again,
13: and
17: I think
13: we end up sitting, end up paying the price for it.
17: American troops, American strategy on the ground is not the solution in the Middle East.
13: And then I don't know about this beef stuff either. He's just going to turn the imported beef in. It's going to drive cattle prices down, which is going to affect a lot of people here in the state of New Mexico.
17: I think it's going to drive cattle prices up. So let's see. I think there's going to be a shortage. It's going to hurt New Mexico cattlemen. It's going to hurt definitely.
13: Yeah.
17: It's going to hurt U.S. cattlemen.
13: Mm-hmm.
17: I think it's a bad move. And
13: that's going to be most of your grocery store beef. right. is what is going to be replaced here. Now, your more premium stuff, stuff at the restaurants, that's going to be U.S. They'll pay the premium for that. But, you know, going to the grocery store, your quality is going to drop significantly.
17: Absolutely.
13: All right. Wow. Thanks for being here today.
17: No, thank you.
13: Because you're going to be here for the next 3 hours.
17: I'll be here for the next 3 hours. So, Republican, Democrat, right side, left side.
13: Yeah.
17: And, you know, TJ doesn't take calls. I'll be taking calls and from the text line.
13: So all right.
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26: From ABC News, I'm Michelle Franzen. Tributes are coming in following the death of Dolly Parton today. The country music legend was known for her lilting voice and soulful writing, including hits Jolene and also I Will Always Love You. Parton turned to acting, starring in 9 to 5, and expanded her empire to support charities. In 2023, ABC's Lindsay Davis sat down with Dolly and asked her about how she'd like to be remembered.
27: You ever think about what you'd want your legacy to be?
28: There's a lot of wonderful things that's happened to me. I think one of the things I'm proudest of is the Imagination Library. But of course, I'm a writer and a singer, and I'm in both Songwriter Hall of Fame, you know, the big one, the country music, and the other one up there with the big guys. I'm just trying to leave as much stuff. I just want to see how much I can do in a lifetime. And I've been blessed, and I've been lucky, and I don't take any of that for granted, but I just wanted to be remembered well.
26: Dolly Parton was 80.
0: The U.S. and Canada digging in on tariffs. Canada says it will match tariffs on U.S. goods starting September 8th. Add in response to the U.S. 50% tariffs on Canadian imports in effect. ABC's Elizabeth Schulze on what it could cost Americans.
2: We just got a new estimate from the Yale Budget Lab. They say that in total, all of the tariffs, including the 50% tariffs on Canadian imports that the U.S. put in place, will cost the typical American household $1,100 per year. That is a notable number when you're thinking about the fact that households are already paying higher costs because of persistently high inflation on other goods and services.
0: Pennsylvania's health department says two people have died from measles, the first measles death in the state in 35 years. Pennsylvania Governor Josh Shapiro.
3: Both of the individuals were from Lancaster County, and both were unvaccinated. We hope and we pray that those deaths will be the last.
0: CDC shows a record number of measles cases nationally for a second straight year. 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
4: From 96.3 News Radio KKOB, I'm Mike Gabem. A trial underway this week for the death of 60-year-old Larry Norsworthy in 2023. We'll turn to KKOB's Francina Walker for details.
6: It was reported that Norsworthy was left for dead in his apartment by Jasmine Trujillo and Jarrett Chacon. Trujillo had been staying with Norsworthy after she was evicted from another apartment in the same complex. Trujillo will testify against Chacon, saying that he broke into the apartment with a gun, injuring Norsworthy before stealing his valuables and taking off with his car, along with Trujillo. Trujillo pled guilty last year to second-degree murder, aggravated burglary, and conspiracy, and was sentenced to 25 years in prison. Chacon's trial is expected to last the rest of this week. Francina Walker, News Radio, KKOB.
4: A plea agreement has been reached in the murder case involving a 14-year-old killed inside a UNM dorm room. Sultan Chani Salcedo has more.
8: John Fuentes pleaded no contest to second-degree murder and aggravated battery charges in the death of Michael Lamont. According to investigators, Lamont Fuentes, Zion Miera, and Daniel Archuleta were using drugs, including cocaine and LSD, inside a dorm room while the shooting occurred. Police say Fuentes shot Lamont in the head and then opened fire on the two other people in the room. Under the plea agreement, Fuentes was sentenced to 12 years in prison, followed by 5 years of probation. He is the first defendant to be sentenced in connection with the case. Sultan Chani Salcedo, News Radio, KKOB.
4: APD detectives investigating the death of an infant reported this morning in Albuquerque's North Valley. Officers were called to a home in the 600 block of Aztec Road Northwest around 8:30 a.m., where AFR personnel confirmed the child had died. Detectives with APD's Crimes Against Children Unit have taken over the investigation, and they're working to determine those circumstances surrounding the death. At this point, no additional details have been released. Coming up, they're heading to court. 96.3 News Radio, KKOB News Time.
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9: Whatever it takes.
4: A legal challenge by the New Mexico Forward Party is headed to federal court this week.
8: The party announced the ballot access lawsuit will be heard August 28th in U.S. District Court in Santa Fe. The lawsuit challenges New Mexico's signature requirements for minor party candidates. The Forward Party argues that after earning official recognition as a political party, its candidates should not be required to gather additional signatures to appear on the ballot. State election officials previously approved the party status, but disqualified two statewide candidates for not submitting enough signatures. A judge is expected to hear arguments before the general election ballots are finalized next month. Sultan Chani Salcedo, News Radio, KKOB.
4: A major energy technology project is officially taking shape in Albuquerque. KKOB's Natasha Leva has insight.
10: Governor Michelle Lujan Grisham joined Pacific Fusion leaders Tuesday to break ground on the company's $1 billion research and manufacturing campus at Mesa del Sol. The 225,000-square-foot facility will focus on developing fusion energy technology with a goal of creating a system that produces more energy than it consumes by 2030. Company officials say the project will create more than 200 permanent jobs, along with hundreds of construction and supply chain positions across New Mexico. Natasha Laban, News Radio, KKOB.
4: And as far as Wall Street today, the Dow closing up 160 points. Your next news update at 3:30. 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I'm Mike Gabe on 96.3.
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12: Well, traffic right now, we are seeing some slowdowns. I-25 near the construction zone. That affects both directions. That is to be expected. You are going to want to watch your speed going through there. You've also got slowdowns southbound on Coors as you approach Paseo. I-40 right now looks good. South of town, I-25 between Albuquerque and Los Lunas. Don't see any problems in either direction. I'm Michael Carlisle with KKOB Traffic every 10 minutes on the 7s.
11: See an accident? Call the Traffic Tracker hotline at 505-767-9167. I'm Michael Carlisle from the 96.3 News Radio KKOB Traffic Center.
13: Watch out for an isolated gusty thunderstorm in the area this evening. Otherwise, skies partly cloudy through the overnight. Low Wednesday morning, 69 for Albuquerque and 62 in Santa Fe. On Wednesday afternoon, there will be a better chance of scattered showers and thunderstorms. Storm chances linger into the evening hours as well. Not quite as hot. Albuquerque's high 95, Santa Fe 88. By Thursday, we're back down to just a slight chance at storms, but we may shave another degree or two off those afternoon highs, hitting 94 in Albuquerque and 87 in Santa Fe. This is your forecast from KOAT Action 7 News. I'm meteorologist Derek Green.
14: Currently in Albuquerque, it's 97 degrees on 96.3 News Radio, KKOB.
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18: Hey everybody, it's Jeff Apodaca sitting in for TJ. TJ's on one of his vacations. Trujillo, I'm assuming he's fishing.
14: I have no idea what that guy's doing.
18: Someone asked me today, where's TJ on vacation? I said, I don't know, he's probably in the San Juan fishing if I know TJ. That's usually where he
14: somewhere.
18: Goes. But how are you doing?
14: Doing all right, man.
18: I don't want to say how was your weekend because it is a Tuesday, but for me, I guess it's kind of Monday for you guys.
14: Yeah, kind of. Every day's brand new here, so well, different hosts and all that. So.
18: Well, I guess this week you have a lot of, well, I'll be back on Thursday, but right. I don't know who you guys have the whole week. But
14: I'm not sure. I think we have Strauss one day, and then we also have Paul Gessing on Friday, I believe.
18: Oh, okay. Well, I'll be here all day today, folks, and I know TJ sometimes doesn't take phone calls. We have an interesting lineup today. We're going to talk about desalination and solving our water problems. And if Gabe and Trio, if you guys didn't see, I ran an op-ed on Sunday's Journal about how we can fix that. And we'll talk a little bit about it. But if anybody has any ideas on how we can fix our water and desalinate and supports desalination or is against desalination, our brackish water, and then selling it and making $650 million a year, jump in at 505-243-3333. Gosh, Trio, I almost forgot that number because it's been such a long time since I've guest hosted the show, by the way. But anyway, yeah. And then we're kind of probably start a little bit early, at the 4 o'clock hour, 3:45, maybe 4 o'clock hour. I really want to, I've been talking to a lot of female voters and how the midterms are going to affect them. And a lot of the women feel like their rights are being under attack. So we're going to have a couple of friends of mine join in at 3:45 to 5 o'clock, and we're going to talk about what women are dealing with right now and going into the midterms and how that's going to affect the midterms, both Democratic, Republican. We want to hear from you today on all these topics, so feel free to jump in at 505-243-3333. And then in the 5 o'clock hour, Senator Mo Maestas is going to join us. He's a dear friend, but we're going to talk about, we always talk about, you know, Trujillo and Gabo, we always talk about how much money we have. New Mexico is now the second wealthiest state in the country. You've heard me for 10, 12 years now pounding the drum. When I ran for governor in 2018 against Michelle, the governor now, our permanent funds were $26 billion. We now have, between surpluses and between oil and gas and between capital outlay, we now have almost $90 billion in funds or reserves. And we're going to talk to Senator Mo Maestas at the 5 o'clock hour, basically talking to him about, you know, is all that money, how is that going to help New Mexicans? We understand our state is very wealthy, but how is that going to help New Mexicans and create jobs and stuff like that? So that's going to be our lineup throughout the day. Gabe, how was your weekend? Is he there, Trujillo?
4: Oh, I'm here. It was, I'm sure the audience has heard me moan and groan about this forever, and I don't know if it even affects you, but the heat, of course, is just killing my yard. So I've been spending all day out there watering two or three times a day. So I'm just moaning about the...
18: Well, did you see my update on Sunday's paper?
4: Yes, then that's why I'm dying for a drink of water.
18: Well, so my op-ed basically said, so let me ask you a question. You read it. What's your thought on that? Do you think I'm crazy? Do you think it's too much money? Do you think it's worth it? What do you think?
4: Well, I mean, the fact of the matter is you can live without a lot of things. You can live without a fancy sports car. You can live without a house, but you cannot live without water. You can actually live without food longer than you can live without water. So that should be a primary concern for us, is water. And now, whether or not you monetize it, as long as all of our basic needs are covered with projections involved in it, like how much we'll need in the future based on population growth, et cetera, et cetera, et cetera, desertification, et cetera. But yeah, I mean, there's a lot of things, Jeff, and you're from here, that make sense but have not been done. Now, that says something to our leaders.
18: Our political leaders, absolutely.
4: Yeah.
18: And so I made this, I shouldn't say I made it an issue. It came up because I created an economic plan back in 2016-18. At a legislative dinner last year, Governor Michelle Lujan Grisham actually gave me a shout out and said, you know, Jeff was the one in 16-18 pitching big ideas. It's time we start looking at some of these big ideas. And folks, just let me kind of explain something. And if you haven't, you can Google my op-ed. It was in the Journal this past Sunday. But basically, we have 18 of the largest aquifers in the world, specifically in North America. 14, we know exactly where they're at. Now, what's the problem? It's brackish water. And what does that mean? That means it has salt in it. That means it has a lot of minerals. We can't really use it for agriculture. We can't really use it for drinking. But now, this is nothing new. This is not new technology. The technology is there that we can desalinate it, separate it. We have between algae and there's a thing called biochar and a mixture of it. We can literally separate all the elements, all the minerals, and make it purified. And my proposal is to basically create 4 desalination plants that would cost us about $265 million. So everybody's like, that's a lot of money. You'll hear in the 5 o'clock hour, we have close to $90 billion. So it's really not that much. So it's about time we put some of our money to work to basically start doing some of these projects to help New Mexicans out. Now, part of my proposal, which I don't really go into detail a little bit, Gabe, on the article, but part of my proposal is let's use 25% of it now.
4: Okay.
18: Where do I get that? That's what Texas is doing. That's what El Paso has been desalinating for 10, 12 right. years. 25% right. of their water comes from desalination water. And let me clarify, everybody. In 2016, when I announced for governor in 2016 for 18, Texas had 12 desalination plants. They now have 53. And not all of them, but some of them are actually cleaning the brackish water that's coming up for oil and gas drilling. So our oil and gas industry is producing, Gabe, 198 million gallons of barrel a year. Just by fracking and coming up with oil.
4: And what do they do with that? How is it turned?
18: They're literally pumping it back into our brackish pools at 12,000 feet.
4: What is the point now? What is the point of that? Does that, because nature abhors a vacuum and you need to refill that vacuum? Or why don't we, as long as we're pulling it up, why don't we just store it, pool it?
18: Thank you. Thank you, thank you, thank you. And that's my point, is let's start with the oil and gas guys. The number one investor in renewable energies, the number one investor in desalination in Texas are the oil and gas guys. Texas, Chevron, Conoco, all these guys. So I think they'd be willing to work with us. So my proposal is just to start there. That's 198 million gallons. And by the way, that's about a third of what we use on an annual basis in New Mexico. My other proposal, the other part of it is 25% we'd use now for us. 25% we would basically refill our aquifers with that water underground and above. And keep in mind, our underground aquifers are very important because why? We lose no evaporation. Mm-hmm. The experts will tell you, depending on the heat, and this keeps getting warmer, we will lose 25 to 50% of our water in the rivers and the Rio Grande and in Elephant Butte and the reservoirs above water because of evaporation. That's just going to happen. So 25%, my proposal is four desalination plants, $265 million, bring up about half of what we need. 25% goes to our use. 25% goes to refill the aquifers and the reservoirs. And then we sell 50% of it to three Western states. Arizona's biggest concern is they're going to run out of water in 20 years. They've grown 3 million people in the last 20 years. They have industries, they're booming, they're continuing to grow. They're going to run out of water in the next 20 years. Southern California, I lived there for 20 years. Southern California is going to be short on water. Now, they're desalinating ocean water, so that's solving some of their problem already. And then don't forget, you got Utah and Nevada that needs water. And let's just be very frank, whether you believe in climate change or not, here's what the experts are telling us, not just me, but telling everybody. We're in a 100-year drought. And we're like in year 18. So Gabe Trujillo, we have 80 more years of this. So we have to solve the problem now. Now, if you look at our brackish maps, and if you look at the brackish polls, and by the way, listeners, you can Google brackish maps from New Mexico Tech. They're there. You can Google it, and you can see where the maps are. So anyway, we're going to continue this conversation for the next 30, 45 minutes, and we're going to get into the midterms. Hey, this is Jeff Apodaca. We're sitting in for TJ. He's on vacation this week. I'll be here all day long. Get used to the voice. But hey, it's Jeff Apodaca. This is 96.3 News Radio KKOB.
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12: Traffic right now, we do have some slowdowns. I-25 in the construction zone. That's to be expected. Watch your speed going through there. I-40 right now looks good. You do have some slowdowns southbound Coors as you approach Paseo. Also, we've got a crash northbound on Coors near Quail. You will see a little bit of a slowdown as you make your way through there. I'm Michael Carlisle with KKOB Traffic every 10 minutes on the 7s.
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21: Watch out for the chance of an isolated gusty thunderstorm this evening. Otherwise, overnight skies partly cloudy. Low 69 Albuquerque, 62 Santa Fe. For Wednesday, not quite as hot, and there will be a better chance of scattered showers and thunderstorms for the afternoon and evening. High 95 Albuquerque, 88 Santa Fe. This is your forecast from KOAT Action 7 News. I'm meteorologist Eric Rain.
22: Currently in Albuquerque, it's 97 degrees on night.
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2: Hey, everybody. This is Jeff Apodaca sitting in for TJ. He is on vacation. And we're talking about our water issues and desalination. I wrote an op-ed that the Journal ran this past weekend. I'd ask you guys to Google it. We're getting a couple of questions on that on the text line. But if you want to jump into this conversation for the next 30 minutes, give me a call at 505-243-3333 or send me a text to basically say, hey, you agree with this or don't agree with this? And the point is, according to the experts, and this is when I say experts, this is New Mexico Tech, New Mexico State, and we do have in Alamogordo, I think it's like 17, 18 years old, we do have a small desalination research institute down in Alamogordo. We have a small facility there. And so, and I got to give the governor credit and the legislators, both sides, Republican and Democrat, they came to a bipartisan and they put $40 million in 25 to work on researching and looking at our brackish water. Now, talking to the experts and looking at the map, we have 14 of the largest aquifers in the North American hemisphere. And people ask me all the time, well, you want to sell some of our water to Arizona, to California. I literally had this conversation this weekend and they're saying, you know, I don't want to sell our water at all. Well, according to the experts, if we bring up the amount of water we need now in the next 20 years and we clean it, desalinate it, we will have enough water to last 1,280 years. And folks, that's the water we know about. The New Mexico Tech engineers and Sandia engineers and the New Mexico State, the Alamogordo Institute, they haven't even looked all over the state. So we probably have more. Now, why can't Arizona do this? Arizona has two big aquifers. So they're looking at it, but they only have two. California has none, but they have the ocean right there. Texas has four. They're the next with the four largest aquifers. And so when I say that, it's all brackish water. And so we can bring it up and desalinate it. And again, my point is, let's keep 25% and use it today to help us with our, you know, and we'll get snowpack, we'll get rain. But right now, if you talk to the experts, all the rain we're getting now is not really filling up the Elephant Butte. And if you want to take a look at the pictures in the op-ed, or if you just want to Google Elephant Butte, it's a lake that I grew up in. It's a lake that I went water skiing. I learned how to water ski as a kid. I've been going to Elephant Butte since, oh my gosh, I think I'm 6 years of age. And so I hate to say that. That's about over 50 years. And right now, Elephant Butte is at 0.8%. It's under 1% levels. So I moved back in New Mexico in 2010, and I thought the lake was low then, and it was 32%. I think everybody knows the last couple of years, it's been at 10, 12%. Well, with the lack, I think we had like 50, 70 inches of snow this year when you usually get about 200 inches of snow. So, and then we had very early springs, which had all the snow runoff and evaporation. So we didn't get as much water as we'd hoped. But my point is, with our seawater brackish aquifers that we have, we can literally solve our water problems tomorrow. And it would cost us about $265-300 million to build four desalination plants. It would cost us maybe about $180-200 million a year running them. But my point is, we would then use 25% for us, so it'd keep our water costs low. Gable, you wouldn't have to worry about not watering your yard.

0: Good, because my cactus are dying.
1: And by the way, folks, I'm just going to tell you right now, talk to an arbitrist. Am I saying the right word? Xeriscaping is actually making it worse. Xeriscaping is putting less oxygen into the atmosphere, which creates rain. Xeriscaping is literally heating our cities. So we might be saving some water here, but we're evaporating over here. And then our yards are getting hotter. So we literally spend more water cooling everything down. And we're cooling our cities down. We're costing more energy to cool our cities down because we're xeriscaping. So I don't believe xeriscaping is the way to go at all. And part of it is 60% of our rain comes from ocean, but 40% of our rain comes from inland. And if you don't have agriculture, you don't have oxygen, and you don't have moisture going up in the air from inland, you're just going to get less rain. I mean, those are just the facts. So if you disagree with me or you agree with me, give me a call at 505-243-3333, and we'll have a conversation. We'll have a conversation on that. But we have to go to break right now. And so this is Jeff Apodaca sitting in for TJ. This is 96.3 News Radio, KKOB.
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7: And traffic right now, you do have those slowdowns, I-25 in the construction zone. Be sure to watch your speed in both directions there. You've also got a crash northbound on Coors near Quail. You'll see some slowdowns as you make your way through there. You've got that road work on McNall, which is down to one lane in each direction between University and Carlisle. Be patient as you make your way through there or seek out an alternate route. I'm Michael Carlisle with KKOB Traffic every 10 minutes on the 7th. See an accident? Call the Traffic Tracker hotline at 505-767-9167. I'm Michael Carlisle from the 96.3 News Radio KKOB Traffic Center.
8: Currently in Albuquerque, it's 97 degrees on night.
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0: From 96.3 News Radio KKOB, I'm Mike Gabem. The Bernalillo County Sheriff's Office has released new details about a deputy-involved shooting in southwest Albuquerque. Investigators say a deputy tried to contact a man riding a bicycle near Churchill Road and 62nd Street Southwest this morning. That man allegedly fled on the bicycle, then on foot. During the pursuit, BCSO says the man armed himself with a knife, advanced towards the deputy, and ignored commands. The deputy then fired, striking the man once. He was taken to UNM Hospital in stable condition and remains in custody. The deputy was not injured, and a knife was recovered at the scene. Roswell officials are working to address a shortage of 911 dispatchers as emergency call volumes remain high. The Pecos Valley Regional Communications Center, which serves agencies across Chavez County, currently has six dispatcher vacancies. To help fill the gap, the city is seeking approval for a six-month, $269,000 contract extension with a temporary staffing service. Dispatch leaders say the center handled more than 129,000 calls last year, including more than 34,000 emergency 911 calls. While temporary dispatchers have helped ease the workload, officials say the long-term goal remains hiring and training permanent employees to release and reduce overtime and maintain staffing levels. And a 30-minute pursuit through Lee County ended with a woman facing DWI and fleeing charges. Investigators say deputies first spotted a pickup truck being driven erratically along Highway 82 on August 12th. Authorities say the driver, identified as Christina Clayton, sped away, drove through a neighborhood, a supermarket parking lot, and onto Highway 18, reaching speeds of about 80 miles per hour. Deputies say Clayton repeatedly crossed into oncoming traffic and drove off-road in an attempt to evade law enforcement. New Mexico State Police eventually helped bring the pursuit to an end. Clayton was charged with aggravated DWI. It's her second offense, and aggravated fleeing a law enforcement officer. And a defense and space technology company, Black V Incorporated, celebrated the opening of its new manufacturing facility at Max-Q. That's a high-tech commercial campus on Kirtland Air Force Base, and they did that today. KKOB's Francina Walker has that.
9: Black V's satellite manufacturing facility is expected to create 152 high-paying jobs over the next 10 years. The state of New Mexico is investing $1 million in LEDA funds, with the city of Albuquerque contributing $250,000 in local LEDA funds, along with a 20-year industrial revenue bond to support Black V's expansion. In addition to LEDA funding, Black V has been awarded funding through the state's job training incentive program to hire and train up to 28 employees. Francina Walker, News Radio KKOB.
0: And speaking of business, construction now underway on a $1 billion fusion energy research campus in Albuquerque. Pacific Fusion broke ground on its new facility at Mesa del Sol, where the company plans to advance research into carbon-free fusion energy. State leaders say the project will bring more than 200 permanent jobs and strengthen New Mexico's growing advanced energy sector. Pacific Fusion says the facility will support development of next-generation energy technology while building on decades of research conducted at Sandia National Labs. Your next news update will be conducted at 4 o'clock. Until then, I'm Mike Gabe, 96.3 News Radio, KKOB.
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1: Hey, everybody, it's Jeff Apodaca sitting in for TJ. I'm here all day long till about 6 o'clock. Close to the 4 o'clock hour, we're going to talk about women's rights and how it's going to affect the midterms and their voting capabilities. At the 5 o'clock hour, Senator Mo Maestas from Albuquerque is going to join us, and we keep hearing about how we're the second wealthiest state in the country. We now have close to $90 billion. That's with a B. And so we're going to talk about what are the legislators, what are the new governor candidates, and what's the philosophies. How is that money helping New Mexicans? So in the meantime, we've been talking about my op-ed on Sunday about brackish water, but I want to put that on hold for a second, because one of the things that uses water, and it's one of our growing industries, is the cannabis industry. And there's been some controversy with the tracking system. And we have Matt Kennicott on, who's the head of the Cannabis Association. Matt, are you there?
10: Hey, Jeff. How you doing, my friend?
1: Good, Matt. How are you doing?
10: I'm doing pretty well, thanks.
1: Well, I appreciate you calling in, because coincidentally, I know you were on the show yesterday, but I thought it was important enough, because just so you'll know, the cannabis industry, the tracking system, the state is changing to a new internal system. And the tracking system sounds like it's going to be down between, they say, 6 business days, but I've heard the first, you know, it was the first 2 days, then it was 6 days. I'm hearing it could be 2 weeks. But Matt is not only a cannabis owner, but he also is the head of the association. So what's the update with this, with what's going on with the state, and when is it going to start? When are they telling you, you know, they'll get the new system back up and running?
10: Well, we filed, along with a solid plaintiffs group, an emergency injunction in the courts in Albuquerque on Friday. We're waiting to hear on that today. Actually, there's only about an hour and a half for the courts to make a decision. If they don't, or they decline our emergency injunction, that means the new state track and trace system goes into effect on at 5 o'clock today. What it really means is they shut down the old track and trace system for everybody but retailers, and we're kind of stuck with paper records. The problem with that is twofold. One, we cannot make sales for those 6 days. And two, there's a tremendous amount of black market activity that we predict will happen, because there's no state system that'll be in place to help make sure that that activity isn't occurring.
1: So let me,
10: go ahead.
1: So Matt, look, a question for you, and this is a simple question. And again, I'm not in that space yet, but look, I've worked for, you know, broadcast companies. I've worked for small startups to big Fortune 500 companies. We have always rolled out new software, new, you know, systems, but we always test the new system, have it up and running with the old system as the backup before we know it's working. What? Correct. Why can't the state just do that? Or is it just we're shutting it down and we're going with our new, because it's a new internal system that they're having, right? It's not a third party. It's their own state system, my understanding, correct?
10: Well, the state contracted with Real Time Solutions out of Albuquerque to build it. You're correct. Usually what you do on new systems rollouts like this and on the cutover is you have the old system running in parallel. What the state is saying is the contract with the current provider, BioTrack, expires September 15th. But that's 3 weeks from now. So there's no reason they really couldn't keep it on for the next 3 weeks at least, to make sure things go smoothly. Retailers have that option. I want to make it clear, too, that retailers are still able to sell cannabis even during the 6-day blackout period. So that's okay. You can still go get your medicine. But the rest of us are kind of in a bad position, because we can't make sales for 6 days. And that means our cash flow is shut off.
1: And when you say the rest of us, you're really talking about the wholesalers and the suppliers, correct?
10: Yeah, wholesalers, suppliers, growers, manufacturers, couriers, everybody but retailers is kind of in this boat right now.
1: Right.
10: It's very uncomfortable.
1: I talked to a couple of retailers, some of the bigger retailers yesterday, and they were loading up. They were just loading up.
10: Yep.
1: But some of the, you know, what I tried to explain to people last night when we were talking about this is some of the smaller retailers, the smaller vendors that don't have multiple stores, that don't have the big pocketbooks, you know, this is still, I mean, I know people think it's been around for a few years. This is still a startup. This is still, you know, mom and pop. It's month to month. It's week to week to make payroll, correct?
10: It is.
1: So when you're down, and if they 6 days, when they say 6 days, Matt, you know it's going to be 18.
10: Oh, at least. And not only that, but the way the rhythm works in the cannabis world with sales is it's not a 1 week or shorter sales time. Really, the sales funnel last about two weeks, because week one, you place the order, it gets packaged and then entered into the system. Week two, the courier comes and picks it up to deliver it. So you're really losing 2 weeks, which I think in turn then compounds into a full month, which means there's probably going to be layoffs. I've talked to companies that are going to lose up to $100,000 in a week. Some won't be able to make payroll. It's just, it's a disaster waiting to happen. And we're saying, hey, get us trained. Let us see the system first and then roll it out. Let's make sure everything is looking good before you turn off the old system, basically.
1: Right, right. Well, Matt, I'll tell you right now, we got to go to commercial break. But look, I appreciate the update. I'll tell you what, I'm guest hosting again on Thursday. So let's keep in touch. And let's have you back on Thursday and talk about it, see where they're at. We'll see where we're at on Thursday and see where the ruling was today.
10: That sounds great, Jeff. Thanks,
1: all right, brother,
10: for your time today. Appreciate it.
1: All right, Matt. Thanks so much. Hey, this is Jeff Abadaka. We're sitting in for TJ. He's on vacation this week. I'm here for the whole next couple hours. But next, we're going to start talking about the midterms. So we're going to start talking about elections and how women and women voters are going to affect that. And I'm going to have two guests join us for basically the next hour and 10, hour and 15 minutes and talking about how the midterms and how both parties are affecting them. Hey, this is Jeff Abadaka sitting in for TJ. This is 96.3 News Radio, KKOB.
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7: Traffic right now, things are moving slow. I-25 in both directions as you approach the construction zone. Watch your speed going through there. I-40 looks good. Got slowdowns headed west on Paseo between Jefferson and the river. Also, southbound Coors near Paseo. You're going to see some slow-moving traffic as you make your way through there. I'm Michael Carlisle with KKOB Traffic every 10 minutes on the 7s.
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8: Currently in Albuquerque, it's 97 degrees on 96.3 News Radio KKOB.
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0: 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We won't let them down. So tune in Robinson, Clifton, and Smith for Traffic and Weather Together on the Sevens for your commute. 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
8: Hey, everybody. It's Jeff Apodaca sitting in for TJ Trout. TJ's on vacation, and Tria and I have no idea where he's at, but we assume he's fishing in San Juan somewhere because that's what he does.
9: So, always fishing.
8: Always fishing.
9: Even in his dreams.
8: I'll go deep sea fishing every once in a while. But hey, we're gonna switch gears a little bit and really start talking about the midterms. We have two guests joining us, and they're going to be here through the 5 o'clock hour. Ray Smith, who is the organizer for No Kings, which is an activist organization that sets up a lot of 3 or 4 marches so far, correct?
10: Yes, okay. Yes.
8: And then Therese, we have her here too. And actually, Therese and I met with, she's in the medical field. We met with some of her friends after one of your first marches, and we just started talking. And what was interesting, when they asked me to guest host this, I said, you know, what I've been wanting to do when I guest host, because what I'm hearing from my female friends is our rights are being under attack. And we're not talking about reproductive rights. We're talking about all rights. Our rights are under attack. Our rights are under attack by this administration. The midterm is going to be huge about taking over the House and the Senate. But really, what I thought was most intriguing, how husbands, boyfriends, significant others, male friends, why are you guys marching? Why is this a big deal? Right? And the male voter doesn't really understand your perspective. And I'm not saying all of them, but I'll just tell you a quick story and then I'll turn it over to you guys to say hi real quick before I have to go to another break. I think, Therese, I told you this. So about a year ago, I'm talking to a friend of mine, and him and his wife get into it. And he's like, you know, she's 55. She acts like, you know, she's losing all her rights. And I go, she's not fighting for her. You guys have 3 daughters, you know, and I tell people my mom's going to be 92. My mom was involved with the Democratic Party since 1962 on the women's organization. And she thought this fight was over. And now this generation, your generation, our generation, feels like the fight's starting over again. But more importantly, Therese, we've talked about it. You're not just fighting for your rights. You're fighting for your daughter's rights and any grandkids you might have. So let's talk a little bit about that for a second. Why we get going.
10: Yeah, first of all, thank you for inviting me to the show today. This is a great opportunity to really try to get some facts out. You know, when you think about rights that women may be losing, I'm thinking about voting access. I'm thinking about reproductive health care. I'm thinking about the workplace, personal safety. And there's several federal level changes that have happened in just the past year that have narrowed, not expanded, women's decision-making power over their own lives. And the through line through all of this is a decision that used to sit with the woman, with her doctor, with her family, is now shifting towards a state legislature or an agency rule or an executive order. And that just feels completely out of place for a democracy and for women who contribute so much to this economy and this country.
8: Right. Therese?
7: Well, same. I mean, I felt like we've been going backwards. Every time somebody tells me that's not going to happen, that's just what they're saying, that's just rhetoric, it's not going to happen, it's been happening. And so my fear is our voting rights now are under attack. And people say, no, they're not. Yeah, it's just voter ID. It's this, it's that. No, we're being targeted. And that's how we feel. That's how women feel.
8: So what? Let's go back to the marches. What gave you the idea? What sparked the No Kings marches? Because you know it's a big rally call. You know, there's a lot of men there too. Don't get me wrong, but it's majority women. They're fighting for what they feel like they're under attack. How did that get started?
10: So the No Kings marches got started through a coalition of a bunch of national groups that all have state level chapters doing organizing work. Indivisible is one of those, 5051's another. There's hundreds of right. them. And it was just decided that if there was enough of a presence and a loud voice between all of these issues, that it would be really helpful and show that the people need to come together.
8: Okay, perfect. Hey, we got to go to break, but we're going to come back real short. And then, look, we're going to be here for an hour talking about this. If you want to jump in, we're probably not going to take any calls because there's three of us talking and we like to talk. But you can ask questions or jump in and make your statements. I will get you on the air through our text line. That's 505-243-3333. Hey, it's Jeff Apodaca. 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
11: Well, slowdowns continue right now. I-25 near the construction zone. That does affect both directions. Watch your speed going through there. You've also got slow-moving traffic headed west on Paseo between I-25 and the river. Headed west on I-40 near Coors. Traffic moving a bit slow. Also, eastbound I-40 near University. You've got a crash. You'll see some slowdowns as you make your way through that area. I'm Michael Carlisle with KKOB Traffic. Every 10 minutes on the 7s.
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13: Hit that mark at 55 or before, or I'm going to have to cut you off.
8: Hey, everybody. It's Jeff Apodaca, the TJ Trout Show. We have two guests here with me, Ray Smith and Therese, and we're talking about how the women are starting to feel right now. And look, if you want to jump into this conversation or ask questions or have statements, hit us with the text line, 505-243-3333. I'd love to hear your comments also from both sides. But and we're going to talk more about this at the top of the hour, but let's talk about the SAVE Act, because that's really what it comes down to. I've been following politics since I was a kid. I have not seen a bunch of falsified. I don't see a bunch of undocumented voting and stuff. So I think the SAVE Act is a way to limit people's votings. Tell me, let's start with you. Tell me your feeling about the SAVE Act, and we'll go into more detail at the top of the hour. But tell me about how you're feeling about it and how you feel it's affecting your rights.
7: It's affecting women, especially women who have married, who have changed their name. I keep hearing people say, well, it's not a big deal. It's just voter ID. It's not voter ID. My real ID is not good enough to say that I'm a citizen. I have to prove that I'm a citizen. So my birth certificate does not match my license. So all of a sudden now I'm disenfranchised because I can't prove. So what do I need? A passport. That's not voter ID. That's a poll tax.
8: And not everybody has passports, by the way.
7: Exactly. I think Ray has a statistic about
10: 37% of New Mexicans have a passport.
8: Well, by the way, my passport got lost and it's now expired. So even for me, I'd have to get a birth certificate, which I have. And it's, I'm sure my birth certificate has different names on it, but not the last name's the same. But like, I don't have a passport. right now.
10: So I think the trouble is you'd need a birth certificate, you would need your marriage license, you would need divorce papers if you divorced, and you'd need another marriage license. And, you know, a lot of people have a lot of trouble keeping up with all that. And you'd have to take all of that to some authority. It's unclear who, because the real ID that we've all worked so hard to get doesn't count. It has to be this new process. And I think the 69 million U.S. women who will be disenfranchised from this is keeping women from voting, and it's taking us back to suffrage times.
8: So there are 69 million women.
10: Yes.
8: That would affect, and let's be very clear, correct me if on a presidential election and the general election, the women turnout is usually about 53-55% of the voting.
10: That's correct. Right. So this is a way to make sure that we don't vote.
8: Right.
10: That's all it is. Anything else is trickery.
8: Right. Okay, we got to go to traffic and to a commercial break. We'll be back. This is Jeff Apodaca. We're sitting here talking. We're about to jump into the Save America Act that President Trump is trying to...
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11: Traffic right now, you do have a crash eastbound on I-40 approaching Carlisle. You're going to see slowdown starting back around the interchange with that. Meanwhile, headed west on I-40 near the interchange, you've got slow-moving traffic. That'll last until Coors. I-25 both directions in the construction zone. Traffic's moving slow. You've got crash cleanup westbound Paseo near the river. Those backups are going to start back around I-25. Also seeing some congestion headed west on Alameda near 2nd Street. I'm Michael Carlisle with KKOB Traffic every 10 minutes on the 7s.
12: 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Call the Traffic Tracker hotline at 505-767-9167. 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
13: 97 degrees in Albuquerque.
8: Hey, this is Jeff Apodaca. I'm sitting in for TJ. Look, we're about to jump into Save the American Act with Donald Trump, what President Trump's trying to pass right now. We are sitting here in the room with Ray Smith and Therese talking about how that's going to affect their rights and their votes and how it's going to affect the midterms. And we're going to get into mail ballots. We're going to get into some other things in the next hour. So join us. And if you want to jump into the text line, 505-243-3333. Hey, this is Jeff Apodaca. I'm very fortunate to sit in for TJ this week when he's out fishing. So join us at the 4 o'clock hour. And then at the 5 o'clock hour, Mo Maestas, we're going to be talking about the $90 billion our state has and how that's affecting New Mexico. Hey, it's Jeff Apodaca. This is 96.3 News Radio, KKOB.

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3: From ABC News, I'm Michelle Franzen. A new court filing over the Kennedy Center naming battle. The Justice Department in the filing suggesting that the Kennedy Center for Performing Arts could face demolition.
4: The Trump administration is now threatening to tear down the iconic Kennedy Center in Washington, D.C. if a federal judge doesn't green-light President Trump's efforts to renovate the building and put his own name on the front of it. The Justice Department's lawyers wrote that without Trump's help, the, quote, decrepit Kennedy Center arts venue would go into a, quote, death spiral. And they say it could be demolished and then replaced with something like a, quote, large outdoor amphitheater. Jay O'Brien, ABC News, the Kennedy Center.
3: The divide between the U.S. and one of its top trading partners deepening. Canada leaders today detailing plans for retaliatory tariffs on U.S. goods set to begin September 8th. That in response to the U.S.'s 50% tariffs on Canadian goods in effect. Here's ABC's Karen Travers.
5: Why is Canada doing this? Of course, we heard the Prime Minister say that they're in a trade war right now. They feel attacked and they have to respond. A senior Canadian government official said that they're doing this to level the playing field and protect Canadian companies, and that this is a necessary move. The president today said that of all the countries he deals with, Canada is the most difficult and unreasonable.
3: Fans are mourning the death of Dolly Parton. The country music legend started her career writing and singing hits that include Jolene and I Will Always Love You. She also turned to acting in a 1982 interview with ABC's Barbara Walters. Parton talked about what she wanted to accomplish.
6: I want people to know there's some brains beneath the wig and a heart beneath the boobs. And I think people are beginning to see that.
3: Dolly's nephew, Brian Seaver, says they'll carry on her legacy.
7: Dolly was a farmer, just like her daddy. He farmed the soil, she farmed songs and happiness.
3: Dolly Parton was 80 years old. President Trump has ordered flags be flown at half staff in her honor. 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
8: From 96.3 News Radio KKOB, I'm Mike Gable. Santa Fe police have arrested a man accused of striking another man with a machete during an early morning altercation. KKOB's Natasha Leyva has details.
9: Officers were called to the Thunderbird Inn on Cerrillas Road just after midnight Tuesday for reports of a fight involving a man armed with a machete. Investigators say that 48-year-old Roman Garcia told officers he was confronted and threatened by another man outside of his apartment before retrieving the weapon and striking the victim in the shoulder. The victim was taken to the hospital with a laceration. Garcia was arrested on the charge of aggravated battery. Natasha Leben, News Radio, KKOB.
8: KKOB's Michael Carlisle tells us a 30-minute pursuit through Lee County ended with a woman facing DWI and fleeing charges.
10: Investigators say deputies first spotted a pickup truck being driven erratically along Highway 82 on August 12th. Authorities say the driver, identified as Christina Clayton, sped away, drove through a neighborhood, a supermarket parking lot, and onto Highway 18, reaching speeds of about 80 miles per hour. Deputies say Clayton repeatedly crossed into oncoming traffic and drove off the road in an attempt to evade law enforcement. New Mexico State Police eventually helped bring the pursuit to an end. Clayton was charged with aggravated DWI, her second offense, and aggravated fleeing a law enforcement officer. Michael Carlisle, News Radio KKOB.
8: Coming up, progress on the frijoles. 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
8: The frijoles fire continues to grow in northern New Mexico, burning more than 15,200 acres and reaching 52% containment.
13: Fire crews say progress is being made as more than 800 personnel remain assigned to the incident, focusing on remaining hot spots along the southern and northeastern edges of the fire. Firefighters are also beginning suppression repair work and restoring areas impacted by firefighting operations. The lightning-caused wildfire has prompted evacuation notices in parts of Santa Fe and Rio Riba counties, while road and forest closures remain in place. Officials say smoke continues to impact some nearby communities, and the fire has also been linked to a reported fatality as crews work toward increasing containment in the days ahead. Francina Walker, News Radio, KKOB.
8: Bernalillo County Sheriff's Office is ending its use of Flock license plate reader cameras, citing concerns about data privacy. Sheriff John Allen says those cameras have helped deputies recover stolen vehicles, locate missing people, and investigate violent crimes since they were installed in 2023. However, Allen says reports of privacy issues and concerns about how data is handled led to the decision to cancel the county's contracts with a company. The cameras will be removed as those agreements expire. Your next news update at 4:30. 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
10: All right, as we take a look at traffic right now, you've got crash cleanup I-40 eastbound near Curlow. You're going to see slowdowns of that as you approach the interchange. Also, westbound I-40 between the interchange and Coors, traffic's moving a bit slow. You've got slowdowns both directions of I-25 in the construction zone. We continue to deal with that crash. Headed west on Paseo near the river. Slowdowns with that extend all the way back to I-25. And we're seeing more congestion right now westbound on Alameda as you approach 2nd Street. I'm Michael Carlisle with KKOB Traffic every 10 minutes on the 7s.
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26: Watch out for an isolated gusty thunderstorm in the area this evening. Otherwise, skies partly cloudy through the overnight. Low Wednesday morning, 69 for Albuquerque and 62 in Santa Fe. On Wednesday afternoon, there will be a better chance of scattered showers and thunderstorms. Storm chances linger into the evening hours as well. Not quite as hot. Albuquerque's high 95, Santa Fe 88. By Thursday, we're back down to just a slight chance at storms, but we may shave another degree or two off those afternoon highs, hitting 94 in Albuquerque and 87 in Santa Fe. This is your forecast from KOAT Action 7 News. I'm meteorologist Derek Green.
27: Currently in Albuquerque, it's 97 degrees on 96.3 News Radio, KKOB.
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32: Trujillo, man. Are they talking about me or they're talking about TJ? Come on. I'm here for a couple of days.
33: Got to be TJ.
32: Why do you have to run
33: man?
32: That promo? That's to TJ all the way.
33: Yeah, no,
32: I don't think I'm a jerk.
33: I have no control over them, and these things pop up randomly.
32: I know. There's been a couple times, I guess, so said I first 30 seconds, I was laughing so hard because they were very creative. So, hey, it's Jeff Apodaca. We're sitting in for TJ this week, or actually today and Thursday. I'm actually sitting here, and you guys probably, if you're joining us right now, we're actually talking about the Save American Act and voter ID. And we're going to talk a little bit more. But really, I'm sitting here with Ray Smith and Therese, and they're representing women that feel like their rights are under attack. And it's not just their abortion rights, it's their voting rights, it's their equal rights, it's their equal pay, everything else, really, with the Trump administration. Therese, I'm going to go to you because during commercial, the text line blew up. And look, if you, we want you involved in the text line. And so text us at 505-243-3333. I'm going to summarize two of the text messages we got, but it basically, it's insulting that women or ethnics can't get an ID. You can get an ID at a bank counter. You can get an ID to go to the movies. You can get an ID if you're a U.S. citizen. You can get an ID if you get a library. And then they made a stupid comment about abortion. And then another text line person said, you know, women check out books all the time at a library. They can cash checks. They can get credit cards. It's acquired ID. It's very simple. Why can't they just get that to vote? Therese?
0: That's what I'd like to know, is why can't they that be sufficient to vote? The fact of the matter is it's not under this act. I have to show my ID if I want a margarita. I'm perfectly happy doing that. I show my photo ID and
32: But that ID doesn't require for you to vote.
0: Right. That ID is not good enough for me to vote. So my real ID, listen carefully, that real ID is not sufficient for me to vote. Because I changed my name when I got married. So now I would have to show my real ID and my marriage license. But wait, that's not going to work because my real ID doesn't have the same name that my marriage license does or my birth certificate does.
32: Right.
0: So now I have to show, how many more pieces of paper do I have to show to prove that I can vote?
32: And again,
0: that's I'm worked up now because, yeah.
32: As you should be, by the way. That's why we're here.
0: I've got a credit card. I've got a library card. I can do all of that with my real ID. I cannot vote with my real ID. I need people to understand that.
32: So I think that's what we're trying to talk to the people that are listening. Save the American Act. Let's call it what it is, right? Let's call it what it is, Ray. It's basically the Republicans and Trump trying to limit voting blocks that vote primarily Democratic.
1: Absolutely.
32: Am I right or wrong there?
1: Absolutely correct.
32: Because I don't even know, to be honest with you, I can't find my passport. I got my birth certificate, but my birth certificate's official name and my driver's license name are a little bit different, right? Because I have a Spanish middle name. I don't even know if I would qualify to get it.
1: You might not.
32: I might not, but... Talk to me a little about that.
1: So the problem is just as Therese was stating. You have to show a chain of documents from birth and every instance that your name changed. So if you got married, you need to show a marriage license. If you got divorced and dropped your married name, you would need to show a document that proved that. And if that name got, then if you got remarried, you need to show another marriage license. All of that in addition to your real ID, because whatever name is on your real ID, if it doesn't match the birth certificate, just like Therese said, it isn't enough to qualify a woman to vote or anyone. So that's the kicker. And a library card, a bank card, none of that is ID. You have to have a real ID and all of these other things to be able to vote. The easiest way to do it is with a passport, because when you get a passport, you have to prove all of that anyway. So a passport is golden, and if you have one, you're great. And if you don't, and you don't have the $150 to go get one and can wait on it 2 to 3 weeks when the State Department gives it to you, then you're not going to be able to vote if this passes. Now, let's be clear about what it is, because this law has passed the House. It has not passed the Senate, and it doesn't look like it will pass the Senate, because right. There are not 60 votes
32: to pass the Senate.
1: So, but it is something that President Trump keeps pushing. He wants it added on to other laws that may pass. He's trying a whole bunch of little tricks to get this to pass. And this is simply to disenfranchise voters, disenfranchise women in particular, because they don't want us to vote.
32: Well, and what I've also seen, correct me if I'm wrong, from both of you, what I've also seen is in certain states, they have one location to go get the voter ID, right? And it's hundreds of miles away from other people, or elderly can't get there, or certain race, ethnic groups can't get there. And so it's almost like in certain states, it's, and again, here's my biggest issue with this, to be honest with you. If you just look at our constitution, our election's supposed to be run by our states.
1: That's absolutely right.
32: And so not by the federal government, not by Trump, not by an executive order. So that's really the biggest problem I have. And it's like, I have no problem. By the way, I tell people all the time, they've checked you out. They've checked your background out. They know who you are when you go vote. If you show up and vote, you get your ballot, you vote, and no one else is going to vote in that. Right.
1: They can't get your ballot. They're not going to steal your vote.
32: And I went back and looked at just literally the last election. I didn't want to go back to 20, but the last election, out of 155.4 million votes in three states, they found 33, you know, they're not even calling it fraudulent votes, but they have 33 mistakes. In Georgia, most of those votes were for Donald Trump. Right. And so that's what I'm saying is it's literally 0.3% of, I don't even call it voter fraud. I'm sure it's voter mistake. And I'm sure there are people that are voting like that. But it's not a massive number. So
0: it's not changing elections. What will change elections is disenfranchising 67 million women the United States of America.
1: Right. That's right.
0: That will affect
32: elections. Because that's the statistic show is it's going to affect 67 million.
1: That's right.
0: Yes.
1: That's right. 69 million women will be directly impacted by this law and will have to provide this document chain in order to go vote. Now, what's unclear is who do you take that to the polls and some poll worker that's getting paid minimum wage? Are they going to verify all of that and then allow you to vote? How is that process going to work? It's very unclear. One thing that I just learned in my research today about this is that if you are getting an absentee ballot, you're supposed to mail your photo ID copy with that.
32: Right.
1: Now, I'm thinking about a lot of people, you know, people that may have disabilities, they may be elderly. How many people have copy machines in their home? Are they going to be able to make a copy? Are they going to be able to go to Staples and make a copy so that they can mail in an absentee ballot? That just seems completely onerous. So that's disenfranchising even more voters.
32: Well, what kills me about mail-in ballot is I literally have some Republican friends a few years back told me, like, you know, it's the way the Democrats are stealing these elections. You know, the Democrats started mail-in balloting to steal elections. And I started laughing. So I asked my educated college male friends, when did absentee ballots start? They're like, well, the Democrats started, you know, with Obama. I go, Abraham Lincoln, a Republican,
1: started it during the Civil War.
32: Exactly.
1: That's right. That's
32: They did mail-in ballots for the Union Army, you know, back during the Civil War.
0: Trump votes by mail-in ballot. Come on.
32: Right. I mean, my mom, but my father was ill the last few years. He was mail-in voting because he couldn't get to the polls, right? And I was making sure his ballot was getting there. Trump does that. You look at Arizona, Republican Arizona, run by Republican, you know, legislators, Republican Secretary of State, Republican, not now, but a Republican governor. 78% of Arizonians have been voting by mail for the last 20 years. It's almost 40% in Florida.
1: I can't remember. I think it's either Washington or Oregon is 100% mail-in ballot.
32: Right.
1: Like they don't have any physical polls right to go to. Everybody votes by mail-in.
32: Hey, we're going to continue this conversation. We have to go to traffic and to a commercial break right now. But it's Jeff Apodaca sitting in with TJ. We're sitting here with Ray and Therese. We're talking about the Save the American Act. We're going to get into other elements and other aspects of this too. But hey, join us. And the text line is blowing up, so please send us your text. I will try and get to them on the next break. This is the text line is 505-243-3333. Jeff Apodaca, 96.3 News Radio, KKOB.
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10: All right, traffic right now. You got more slowdowns both directions of I-25 near the construction zone. Watch your speed as you make your way through there. You've also got that crash eastbound I-40. As you approach Carlisle, you're going to see slowdowns starting back around 4th Street. Meanwhile, headed west on I-40, between the interchange and Coors. Traffic's moving slow. You've got crash cleanup headed west on Paseo near the river. Slowdowns with that extend back to I-25. We've got more congestion right now westbound Alameda near Jefferson. That's going to last all the way down until Coors. And headed west on Montaño near the river, you got slow-moving traffic in that area. I'm Michael Carlisle with KKOB Traffic every 10 minutes on the 7s.
25: See an accident? Call the Traffic Tracker hotline at 505-767-9167. I'm Michael Carlisle from the 96.3 News Radio KKOB Traffic Center.
27: Currently in Albuquerque, it's 97 degrees on 90.
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8: Hey everybody, it's Jeff Papadaka for the TJ Josh Show. I'm laughing because ladies, I've been reading the text message line. And look, send us some more. Some of them are very humorous. Actually, our guests are asking if they're male or female, and sure does seem like a lot of them are male. But look, let's be very frank.
9: Because they don't listen.
8: Well, they're saying you guys are lying. They're saying I'm misunderstanding the SAVE Act, and all you want to do is talk bad about the SAVE Act. They're saying that, look, you could just go get an ID. And one says, go talk to a judge, go get an attorney, go get a passport.
9: So I have to go spend money to vote.
8: Right.
9: So you're telling me I have to spend money.
8: In New Mexico, an attorney's minimum $250 an hour to go vote.
6: That's affordable
9: and
6: for
9: this
6: everyone.
9: This is what's infuriating to me, is talking to a brick wall. They're telling me to go get an ID. I have a freaking ID.
8: Right.
9: I have an ID with my name on it. I have a real ID. What I'm saying is, if the SAVE Act passes, that real ID that has my married name on it will not be sufficient. Even though I have been voting since I was 18 years old with no problem.
8: No, go ahead.
9: So now all of a sudden I'm going to have a problem. I have to prove who I am, even though I've been voting. Right. Since I turned 18, that's what, 40 years?
8: And again, the text line doesn't have names. so I can't even read half of the ones, and some of them I didn't read to you guys because, you know. But anyway, it looks like my wife has been married twice and divorced once and has been voting for 20 years and has her current name.
9: On her ID.
8: On her ID.
9: Right.
8: Is she going to have a problem voting?
9: If the SAVE Act passes, yes.
8: Right.
6: Yes, because the name on her ID does not match the name on her birth certificate. That is the test. If they're the same last name.
8: So bottom line is, someone got married. Someone got married and didn't change their name.
6: They're fine.
8: They'll be fine.
6: Mm-hmm.
8: But most women have changed their names.
6: That's right.
8: Right.
6: As is a social convention.
8: Right.
6: Yep. So that's absolutely right.
9: So I think that's where we're, I don't know if those are men or not that are texting, but I think that's where men don't understand, because they don't change their name. They don't have to worry about their ID matching their birth certificate.
8: I want to talk about that, because the reason I wanted to have you guys in is because when I've talked to you and your friends,
9: mm-hmm.
8: and I met you at the, I was happening to be at a bar with some friends, and the first No Kings March, and you and all your friends came in and we started talking. And so unanimously, it sounds like the reason I wanted to have this, let's talk about this. The reason I wanted to have this, you guys in, is because even when I talk to my male friends, they don't think it's a big idea. They don't think it's a big deal.
6: And clearly
8: not. So there's a misconnection here. So let's
9: right.
8: talk
9: Nobody
8: about,
9: here is lying.
8: Right.
9: We're just trying to tell you
8: what
9: to
8: the
9: read,
8: facts are.
9: Yeah, and read the SAVE Act. If you're out there just thinking it's a voter ID, you are misinformed. You're not reading what it says and what the requirements are and the people who are going to have to jump through hoops. I have a passport. Many people don't. A passport will suffice. But if you don't have one, you have to go pay $150 to get one.
8: You said only 38% of Americans have passports?
6: 37% of New Mexicans.
8: Oh, 37% of New Mexicans.
6: Yeah, 48% of Americans have passports.
9: So that's a poll tax. I have to go pay $150 so I can have a passport,
8: well,
9: so I can vote.
8: And again, let's go back.

0: to the core of this, Ray, is, you know, Trump's using this as a way to control the midterms. They're redistricting in the middle of the century, which is kind of unconstitutional, but states can do that. Texas can do that. There's nothing we can do about that. And again, since 2020, when he lost the first time, he's saying all this fraud.
1: None of it's proven.
0: 21 federal cases. And I tell my friends, I'm all for stopping fraud. Can you please show me the fraud? Right? Because let's be very frank. They're bringing this up because they're saying, I don't know any undocumented immigrants that vote. I have friends that are married to foreigners that have green cards that still can't vote. And they've been fighting for their citizenship for 20 years. But hey, we got to go to break. We're going to continue having this conversation, maybe in some mail-in ballots and other topics about this. Hey, this is Jeff Apodaca sitting in for TJ. This is 96.3 News Radio, KKOB.
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11: Traffic right now, we continue to deal with that crash. I-40 eastbound as you approach Carlisle. You're going to see slowdown starting back around 2nd Street with that. Meanwhile, westbound I-40 near the interchange, traffic's moving slow. Those slowdowns last until Coors. Both directions of I-25, you've got more slowdowns as you approach the construction zone. You've got that crash westbound Paseo near the river. That's affecting your right lane and shoulder, but slowdowns go all the way back to I-25 with that one. And you've got congestion on westbound Alameda near 2nd Street. I'm Michael Carlisle with KKOB Traffic, every 10 minutes on the 7s.
12: 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Call the Traffic Tracker hotline at 505-767-9167. I'm Michael Carlisle from the 96.3 News Radio KKOB Traffic Center.
13: Currently in Albuquerque, it's 98 degrees on 96.3.
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20: 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Bernalillo County Sheriff's Office has released new information about a deputy-involved shooting in southwest Albuquerque. KKOB's Michael Carlisle has the story.
21: Investigators say a deputy attempted to contact a man riding a bicycle near Churchill Road and 62nd Street Southwest Tuesday morning. According to BCSO, the man fled on the bicycle before continuing on foot. During the pursuit, deputies say the man armed himself with a knife, advanced towards the deputy, and refused commands to stop. The deputy then fired, striking the man once near 64th Street and Gonzales Road Southwest. The man was transported to UNM Hospital, where he's in stable condition and remains in custody. The deputy was not injured. The multi-agency task force is investigating. Michael Carlisle, News Radio KKOB.
20: A former Blake's Lotaburger employee has pled guilty in a deadly shooting that occurred in the restaurant's parking lot last year. We turn to KKOB's Zoltan Chani Salcedo.
22: 21-year-old Christian Elicio entered a guilty plea Monday to second-degree murder in the death of 46-year-old Edward Nicolas. Investigators say the shooting happened in June 2025 outside the Lotaburger on Rio Grande Boulevard near Interstate 40, following an argument over payment for a bicycle. Surveillance video showed Elicio firing multiple shots, striking Nicolas 10 times. Elicio now faces up to 25 years in prison. Sultan Chani Salcedo, News Radio, KKOB.
20: And an argument outside of a Santa Fe motel turned violent early Tuesday morning, leading to an aggravated battery arrest. Santa Fe police say officers responded to the Thunderbird Inn just after midnight after receiving reports of a physical altercation involving a machete. Investigators say 48-year-old Ramon Garcia struck another man in the shoulder with a weapon following a dispute. That victim suffered a laceration and was transported to a local hospital. Garcia was taken into custody and booked into the Santa Fe County Adult Detention Facility. And a judge has denied the release of a woman accused in a road rage confrontation that was captured on video and widely shared online.
23: Albuquerque police say Jennifer Lewis was involved in an argument with a driver in a white pickup truck at Wyoming Boulevard and Constitution Avenue. According to investigators, Lewis got out of her SUV with a baseball bat and shattered the truck's rear window while her children were inside her vehicle. Moments later, the pickup rammed Lewis's SUV before both drivers left the area. Lewis remains in custody on charges of child abuse not resulting in great bodily harm and reckless driving. Police have not identified the driver of the pickup truck. Natasha Laban, News Radio, KKOB.
20: A defense and space technology company, Black V Incorporated, celebrated the opening of its new manufacturing facility at Max-Q. That's a high-tech commercial campus on Kirtland Air Force Base today. KKOB's Francina Walker has details.
24: Black V's satellite manufacturing facility is expected to create 152 high-paying jobs over the next 10 years. The state of New Mexico is investing $1 million in LEDA funds, with the city of Albuquerque contributing $250,000 in local LEDA funds, along with a 20-year industrial revenue bond to support Black V's expansion. In addition to LEDA funding, Black V has been awarded funding through the state's Job Training Incentive Program to hire and train up to 28 employees. Francina Walker, News Radio, KKOB.
20: 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I'm Mike Gabe on 96.3 News Radio, KKOB.
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0: Hey, it's Jeff Papadakis sitting in for TJ today and Thursday. But we're talking about SAVE Act, and we're going to go into other things about women's rights. But a commercial break. Look, the text line is blowing up, so I'm going to try and catch up on some. And I'm gonna summarize some of these. But Deb texted in, real ID and the voter ID is cost prohibitive for many women who have had I've had two dead spouses and one live ex. The chain of documents literally cost me $500. Right. So for her to fix all her stuff was $500. Most Americans can't afford that. That's number one. And then here's another one that basically says, again, it's a woman, Trump deranged. You guys are all Trump deranged. I don't care if you're 80 or 20. She goes, I'm trying to summarize this, but she's going into, all you have to do, all you have to do is go get a voter ID, a matching ID, and get an address that matches. And whether you're 80 or 20, it's not that hard. Don't people want secured elections? There's another There's another one that says
23: We're holding back.
0: I've been married four times. I've been married and divorced four times. I have all the documents. It's taken me some time to do it. It's not a big deal. You need to pass this. You know, we want secure elections. Now, there's two or three others that said we need secure elections. None of us disagree with that.
23: Don't disagree. We need secure
0: elections.
23: I have not found
0: non-secured elections.
4: They're looking for a solution to a non-existing problem.
0: And then a couple of text lines are basically saying, the American people want this. The majority of Americans support this. We looked it up. There are many polls out there. About 25 to 30, 37% of Americans support this. 100%, 91, it says 91% Republicans support this. But when you look at overall, the voters do not support this, and that's why. Because look, if the majority of Americans supported this, your EO senators would pass this.
23: That's right. Even the senators won't. There's not 60 votes in the Senate. There's holdouts. They're very strongly opinionated, and hopefully that stands.
0: Well, I want to change the a little bit because it's not just about voter ID. It's not just about voting, but women do feel like their voting rights are being under attack. But you've also brought up in conversations about contraceptive and Project 2025 and some of the things that the Trump administration is doing in that area. Let's dig into that because I know, Therese, you've had that conversation before with some of your friends. Let's talk about your concerns with that.
4: Right. Well, again, you know, we never thought that Roe v. Wade was going to be overturned. We had Supreme Court justices in their confirmation hearing saying that they weren't going to touch it. So we told each other, it's not going to happen. It's not going to happen. It happened. And then we said contraception is next because they're trying to control me and my body and take away my autonomy, my daughter's autonomy, my granddaughter's autonomy. And I wholeheartedly feel like that's the next step is in controlling us, is to make sure that they're going to tell us that we can't have an abortion, but then they're going to tell us we can't prevent an unwanted pregnancy either.
0: Right.
23: And that brings up some interesting additional female issues around IVF, this definition in Project 2025 of personhood. And, you know, when a woman is having an IVF treatment, they're taking numerous eggs, not just one. So this personhood definition could mean that all of those eggs are persons, even though they're not fertilized, because there's a lot of ambiguity in this. And lawmakers, frankly, aren't really equipped to deal with some of the medical issues. And this is part of the problem I have with a lot of the abortion restriction laws, certainly in Texas. They're not equipped to deal with a lot of these medical issues. They don't know what they're talking about. And they pass these laws not knowing what they're talking about. And women are dying because of it. That is a real problem. No one's listening. So please, let's pay attention to some details and some facts.
0: Well, and I'll be honest with you, my sons were born with IVF. And so we had to sign, when they were born in California, we had to sign some documents. Like if we had extra embryos. And I know states like Alabama, Louisiana, I think there's a couple others that were, now I think they've relaxed that or didn't change that. But at one point, they were talking about they've now considered embryos as live human beings. You can't destroy them. And there were women at the time when it first overturned was concerned about that. But it's a very heartfelt situation.
23: Yes.
0: That you have, because, you know, we weren't sure what we were going to do with our embryos either. Right. But, you know, we didn't have any left. But, you know, it's really affecting women and couples that are trying to have kids.
23: That's right. That's right. And why should the government have any say in that?
6: This is a private issue. It's a woman. It's a family issue. That's who should be making the decision. The government needs to stay out of all of it.
0: Right. Well,
4: I just want to jump in. I lost a child at 6 months pregnant. I was 6 months pregnant when my baby died in utero. If I had been in Texas at the now with right. that happening, they would have sent me home and they would have made me wait until I went septic. And then what happens? I lose my life. I lose my fertility. Luckily, I live in a state where I had the necessary procedure to preserve my fertility and my life.
0: Right. Well, we have to go to break. We're going to come back and have this conversation, continue this conversation. It's Jeff Hoppedock sitting for TJ. This is 96.3 News Radio, KKOB.
21: And traffic right now, you've got that crash, I-40 eastbound near Carlisle. That is blocking your right lane. You're going to see slowdowns with that. Going back almost all the way to Rio Grande, so be patient as you make your way through there. Meanwhile, westbound I-40 near the interchange, traffic starts to move slow. Those slowdowns are going to last until Coors. You've got crash cleanup continuing headed west on Paseo near the river. That's affecting your right lane. Slowdowns with that one are going to start at I-25. Quite a bit of congestion westbound on Alameda between Jefferson and Coors. Both directions of I-25 in the construction zone. You'll see slow moving traffic through that area. I'm Michael Carlisle with KKOB Traffic every 10 minutes on the 7s.
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0: Hey, it's Jeff Hoppedock sitting in for TJ today, and we've been sitting talking about the SAVE Act and women's rights, and we're getting some. Now we're getting a lot of support for you guys on the text line. One woman basically is responding, and I'm just going to summarize that she kept her maiden name, got a lot of backlash from her family. She's been married for over 20 years, and she has got, if she got a gift that was in her husband's name, she literally would have problems cashing the check and stuff like that. So these are issues that have continued to go on. There was a texter and we just talked about this, recently released, New Jersey found 6,600 illegal registered voters. That was proven false. And there was, Ray, you said 180.
4: Tree said
0: 180
4: questionable.
0: And they found them and they didn't count them. So again, there's a lot of information out there. I'd ask you guys to take a look at that. And again, some of the things that are coming back is, don't you guys want secured elections? What I'm telling you is, I haven't not found they're not secure. Yes, there might be here or there, but last election, out of 155 million votes, they found 33.
4: Right.
0: And half of them were in Georgia, and they were for Trump.
6: Okay. And so, I think for New Mexico, just remember too, when you register to vote, you have to provide your driver's license, your social security number. You have to provide all
0: your
6: that.
0: Your signature, your residence.
6: Right. You have to provide all that just to be able to register to vote. And then, you know, all of these additional criteria, when you go vote, it's already been tested. They know it's you. They print a ballot directly only for you. No one else can use that ballot. Nobody could steal it.
0: And there's precautions too. I have a friend that says, you know, he showed up to vote one time and someone had already voted in his name and he didn't vote. And I said, what'd you do? He goes, well, I just walked away. And he was furious. And I go,
6: Get that checked.
0: I said, first of all, the process is, no, that wasn't me. They didn't give you a ballot. You sign that ballot, you vote, they seal it. They go find, because it's a code.
6: Right.
0: They go find the other ballot and they take your ballot.
6: Right.
0: There are precautions if there are fraudulent voting. And again, we haven't seen massive fraudulent voting. I want to get, because we're wrapping up the hour in the next couple of breaks, but I want to get to, what do you think the frustration is? Because what I'm hearing from women, not just you two, so stop bashing these two women that agreed to come and speak on behalf of all women. It's not two women here. Because just look at the marches. There's millions.
6: Millions.
0: They just feel like their rights are being attacked. And I'm not saying your spouses, your partners, your husbands don't understand. But a lot of our friends are saying their husbands are questioning, why are you doing this? Why are you doing this? Why are you doing this? And it's about the midterms and about that. So why do you think there's a disconnect between men and women on this topic?
6: I have a lot of thoughts about this. I don't know how long I have. There's a lot of different influences on everyone today. Social media influences, algorithms that target you with things that, you know, you tap on something once.
0: That may not be true.
6: And you may see it over and over and over. YouTube videos, the so-called manosphere. There's a lot going on and a lot of ways men and women, frankly, are pulled in 95 different directions. Sometimes it's just, you just have to latch on to something that makes sense in the moment, and that may not always be the right thing.
0: What's your sense?
4: Well, I feel, maybe in particular with this, is like a man has never had to change their name, so they don't have to jump through extra hoops, so they don't understand. They don't get it. They just say, well, just get an ID. It's just not that simple. But I also, I just feel like they don't understand a lot of the hoops that we have to jump through, a lot of the things that we have had to fight for.
0: Just in general, in normal life.
4: In general. And I've had them say, well, make your voice heard by your vote. Okay, well then don't make it more difficult for me to vote.
0: Right.
4: I'm trying to make my voice heard. I'm trying to make, influence policy by my vote. But if that gets taken away, if I get silenced, then what do I have?
0: And I told some golfing buddies, couple months ago, I guarantee you, if the SAVE Act doesn't come up, if women don't feel like these attacks are going on to their rights across the board, there'd be no King's marches. There'd be no marches. There'd be no anti-Trump movement. They're being attacked, and I have too many female friends.
4: I've never had to march in the streets.
6: That's right.
4: Your mom marched in the streets.
0: Right.
4: My mom marched in the streets. We never had to because we thought all of this stuff was taken care of.
0: I grew up in politics. And my sisters hated politics. Now, I happen to love it. My sisters hated politics. I was in shock when I found out two of my sisters were going to these marches for the first time in their lives. Because guess what? They have daughters.
6: Exactly.
0: They have daughters. Hey, guys, it's Jeff Alperdock sitting in for TJ. We're going into break. We're going to wrap this up. And then at the top of five, we're going to talk about all the money we have. This is Jeff Alperdock, 96.3 News Radio, KKOB.
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2: Traffic right now, headed west on I-40 approaching the interchange. You've got slowdowns. Those last until Coors. Both directions of I-25 in the construction zone. We continue to deal with slowdowns. Some good news, that crash on westbound Paseo near the river, that has been cleared. Bad news is you've still got slowdowns starting back around I-25, so be patient as you make your way through there. Also, we're dealing with that congestion headed west on Alameda. That's going to start as you approach Jefferson. It'll last all the way down until Coors. I'm Michael Carlisle with KKOB Traffic, every 10 minutes on the 7s.
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0: Everybody, it's Jeff Apodaca. So as we wrap up the hour, Ray, what's your last thoughts?
23: Well, I just want to point out a few things. Women historically voted a higher rate in every presidential election since 1980, and most midterms too. All of these efforts to suppress the vote and keep women from voting, it's clear what the purpose is there. It's absolutely clear. One thing I'm really excited about is, well, two things really. I want to give President Trump credit for trying to lower the IVF costs right. for families. I think that's a great thing, and I applaud him for doing that. There's a few things I applaud the president for doing. Some of the food safety things I think are great. Some of them I don't like, but many of them I do. But I just want to say, you know, to leave on a really high note, there's a lot of women across the country running as candidates. There were 590 women that filed to run for a U.S. House seat this year in these midterms. That is tremendous. And the New Mexico House, as you probably know, is well over 50% women.
0: Right.
23: It's fabulous.
0: Therese?
4: I just want to say that this isn't about being conservative or being liberal. This is about being a woman and not wanting to have to jump through extra hoops or spend extra money just to have my voice heard.
0: Well, and I want to say something because I haven't had time to read them. The text line was blowing up. The first part of the hour were a lot of attacks on you, right? But I just want you to know the last 10 or 12 text messages have been very supportive. Let me ask you a question, right? Two or three of the, where can I get educated on this? Where can I learn more about this? What would you recommend to our listeners?
23: Well, there's several podcasts. I would advocate the Daily Beast, the New York Times. There's several podcasts. The one I like that's really crystal clear is Pod Save America.
0: Right.
23: I think that's great. There's several places to go look.
0: Well, ladies, I want to thank you guys for coming in today. I really appreciate it. I think it was important, and I know there's some hate there. Look, we all want secure elections.
4: Absolutely.
23: We agree.
0: And we all want to have the right to vote. Let's not overcomplicate it, and let's not fall into the strategy about that, why we're doing it, why we're not doing it. And again, I haven't seen massive fraud on that. So, hey, stick around. I want to appreciate you guys coming in. I thought this was a very important topic for us to talk about. At the top of the hour, at the 5 o'clock hour.
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26: 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We won't let them down. 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
2: Traffic right now, you've got those slowdowns headed west on I-40. They start back around Carlisle. They last until Coors. I-25 in both directions near the construction zone. You've got those slowdowns. Traffic also still moving slow westbound Paseo between I-25 and the river. Headed west on Alameda, you got congestion near Jefferson. That'll last until Coors. Traffic also moving very slow this afternoon westbound on Montaño near Rio Grande. I'm Michael Carlisle with KKOB Traffic every 10 minutes on the 7s.
10: 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Call the Traffic Tracker hotline at 505-767-9167. 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
11: 97 degrees in Albuquerque.
0: You know, as we wrap up this hour, I just wanted to thank Ray and Therese for coming on in. I think it was an important topic we talk about. Look, go learn about the SAVE Act. There aren't frauds on elections. It's just period. So let's make it easy and simple. Coming up next... A little bit lighter, I guess, Trujillo. Mo Maestas, Senator Mo Maestas from Albuquerque. We're going to be talking about how much money we have in the state, what the legislators are looking at doing, what the game plan is. And obviously, we have two candidates running for governor, and the new governor is going to have a lot of say-so. I think we have close. We'll learn more about it at the 5 o'clock hour. Folks, we have close to $90 billion between surpluses and the investment funds. We are not a poor state. We choose to live poor. We're the second wealthiest state in the country. That's what we're going to talk about at 5 o'clock with Senator Mo Maestas. So hang on. Join us. I really want to thank the text line for jumping in on this conversation for the last hour. I know it can be a little heated sometimes. I think it's important that we discuss it. Hey, this is Jeff Avedock sitting in for TJ.
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20: Jolene.
27: The beloved country music star passing away at the age of 80 years old today. ABC News contributor Megan Wright says her career spanned generations.
21: She came to Nashville after high school in 1964. She became one of country music's defining singer and songwriters. Her signature catalog includes songs like Jolene, A Coat of Many Colors, 9 to 5, and of course I Will Always Love You. That is a moment that I think of Dolly and that song so much. You know, a lot of us know the Whitney Houston version of that as well.
27: Over the last year, Parton has stated that she's been dealing with health challenges but never specified the nature of her health issues. Dolly will be remembered for her philanthropy and of course for her music. In response to the 50% tariffs that the Trump administration has imposed on Canadian goods coming into the U.S., Canada announcing new retaliatory tariffs today on $20 billion worth of American goods, targeting products ranging from aluminum to seafood. Ontario Premier Doug Ford.
22: He's treating us worse than the communist China.
1: And I just want to make sure that we have a fair deal for both sides, because right now it's hurting American workers and it's hurting Canadian workers. We're the number one customer in the world to the U.S.
4: The Justice Department suggested in a court filing that the Kennedy Center could face demolition. ABC's Jay O'Brien in Washington.
6: The Trump administration is now threatening to tear down the iconic Kennedy Center in Washington, D.C. if a federal judge doesn't green light President Trump's efforts to renovate the building and put his own name on the front of it. The Justice Department's lawyers wrote that without Trump's help, the, quote, decrepit Kennedy Center arts venue would go into a, quote, death spiral. And they say it could be demolished and then replaced with something like a, quote, large outdoor amphitheater.
4: Wall Street, the Dow gained 160 points today. 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
12: 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A legal challenge by the New Mexico Forward Party is headed to federal court this week.
13: The party announced the ballot access lawsuit will be heard August 28th in U.S. District Court in Santa Fe. The lawsuit challenges New Mexico's signature requirements for minor party candidates. The Forward Party argues that after earning official recognition as a political party, its candidates should not be required to gather additional signatures to appear on the ballot. State election officials previously approved the party status, but disqualified two statewide candidates for not submitting enough signatures. A judge is expected to hear arguments before the general election ballots are finalized next month. Sultan Chani Salcedo, News Radio KKOB.
12: A plea agreement has been reached in a fatal shooting that happened inside a UNM dorm room last year.
22: 19-year-old John Fuentes pled no contest to second-degree murder and aggravated battery charges stemming from the death of 14-year-old Michael Lamotte and the injury of 19-year-old Daniel Archuleta. Court records say several people were handling guns and using drugs inside the dorm room before the shooting occurred. Fuentes faces at least 12 years in prison under the agreement. Two other people involved in the case previously pleaded guilty to evidence tampering, drug possession, and contributing to the delinquency of a minor. Michael Carlisle, News Radio, KKOB.
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12: The Frijoles fire continues growing in northern New Mexico, burning more than 15,000 acres, and it's standing at 52% containment.
29: Fire crews say progress is being made as more than 800 personnel remain assigned to the incident, focusing on remaining hot spots along the southern and northeastern edges of the fire. Firefighters are also beginning suppression repair work and restoring areas impacted by firefighting operations. The lightning-caused wildfire has prompted evacuation notices in parts of Santa Fe and Rio Riba counties, while road and forest closures remain in place. Officials say smoke continues to impact some nearby communities, and the fire has also been linked to a reported fatality as crews work toward increasing containment in the days ahead. Francina Walker, News Radio, KKOB.
12: A major energy technology project is officially taking shape in Albuquerque, and KKOB's Natasha Leyva has details.
23: Governor Michelle Lujan Grisham joined Pacific Fusion leaders Tuesday to break ground on the company's $1 billion research and manufacturing campus at Mesa del Sol. The 225,000-square-foot facility will focus on developing fusion energy technology with a goal of creating a system that produces more energy than it consumes by 2030. Company officials say the project will create more than 200 permanent jobs, along with hundreds of construction and supply chain positions across New Mexico. Natasha Leyva, News Radio, KKOB.
12: I'll have your next news update at 5:30. Until then, I'm Mike Gabe on 96.3 News.
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2: Well, traffic right now, things continue to move slow both directions of I-25 as you approach the construction zone. Watch your speed through there. Headed west on I-40 between Carlisle and Coors, you got slow moving traffic. We continue to deal with that congestion westbound Alameda between Jefferson and Coors. Also headed west on Paseo I-25 until the river. Traffic's moving slow. We've also got quite a bit of slowdowns westbound Montaño as you approach Rio Grande. I'm Michael Carlisle with KKOB Traffic every 10 minutes on the 7s.
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30: Watch out for an isolated gusty thunderstorm in the area this evening. Otherwise, skies partly cloudy through the overnight. Low Wednesday morning, 69 for Albuquerque and 62 in Santa Fe. On Wednesday afternoon, there will be a better chance of scattered showers and thunderstorms. Storm chances linger into the evening hours as well. Not quite as hot. Albuquerque's high 95, Santa Fe 88. By Thursday, we're back down to just a slight chance at storms, but we may shave another degree or two off those afternoon highs, hitting 94 in Albuquerque and 87 in Santa Fe. This is your forecast from KOAT Action 7 News. I'm meteorologist Derek Green.
11: Currently in Albuquerque, it's 98 degrees on 96.3 News Radio, KKOB.
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0: Hey everybody, it's Jeff Apodaca coming in for the third hour. So the first 2 hours, we're sitting here with Senator Mo Meneses from Albuquerque. Mo, welcome.
33: Thank you. Great to be here.
0: And we're friends, so I may call you Mo more than I call you Absolutely. Senator. But you know, I want to be respectful. But if you missed the first 2 hours, Mo, we talked about brackish water and how we can fix our water thing that I know you and I talked about in the past. And then we talked about the SAVE Act and women's rights. And that went a little heated on the text line. But the text line, we probably will not take any phone calls because we had a lot of stuff to talk about New Mexico and our wealth. But look, if you have questions about our wealth, you have questions to the legislators. You have a senator right here who has – one thing I know about Mo – you don't hide from anybody. You sit there and talk to people.
33: Thanks.
0: And so if you have questions or want to talk to Mo about what we're about to talk about our money, please give us a text. Give us a holler on the text line at 505-243-3333. So I want to apologize, Mo, to our listeners first, because I've been saying we have $90 billion. You straightened me out. We have $83.2 billion. So I was off by $7 billion. And who knows? Maybe that's a rounding error. But we have, folks, $73 billion in our investment funds. Then we're going to talk later in the hour about capital outlay. That's for capital improvements. According to the state legislator website and the state of New Mexico website, we have $7.2 billion that have been allocated out the last few years the last 6 years. And it's $7.2 billion sitting around. That's not being actively working for New Mexicans. So I want to talk a little about that. And then I think, which is important, over oil and gas have been so strong. You guys have done a great job. You put $3 billion in the general fund reserve that no one's touching. So, you know, oil and gas is going to drop someday. So we have a $3 billion reserve over there. Well, you're probably right. I say oil and gas can be around for 1,000 years. But anyway, but let's talk about that. So let's be very frank. You've heard me talk about this for 10, 12 years. Legislators know about it. You know, Mo, I ran for governor 8 years ago. The permanent funds no one had really talked about, and I brought made it a major campaign, $26 billion. Now those funds are $73.2 billion. Then we have another 7.2 of capital improvements that's sitting around, and then we have another $3 billion reserve, which we shouldn't touch. Let's educate our listeners because, folks, we are the second wealthiest state in the country, 14th wealthiest province in the world. We got $83 billion. The next state is Alaska. And thank you, oil and gas. This all comes from our oil and gas industry, most of it, and specifically the last 20 years, right? And the investments that the State Investment Council does. So let's educate our listeners about these $73 billion funds and why they're there and how they got there.
1: Thank you so much, Jeff. Great to be here. So I'll try not to bore you, but let me try
0: to break it down
1: to you. So as you know, along with Speaker Martinez and myself, we did the constitutional amendment, which took us 8 years to tap 1.25% of the permanent fund for early childhood. So a worthwhile cause, but this rigidity to spending money. We are, as New Mexicans, are in a completely new reality, a different reality than any other state. It is arguably unprecedented in the annals of government to have this much money at our disposal. And so my proposal is to use some of this money to build an economy and that has a tax base for the future. The majority of my colleagues want to save it. They want to save it for the next generation of poor kids. And I'm not being light about it. But anyway, so the way it works is, you know, you have a trust fund, say Harvard or Yale. You have 7% a year. Say if you have $100, you make $7 a year annual interest. 2% of that goes to inflation, 5% goes to whatever you're spending it on.
0: Right.
1: So that's why they were sticking to this 5%. Mo, you can't go above 5%. Well, we can because our investment fund isn't just international stocks. It's cash money
0: coming
1: from
0: in.
1: Crude oil drilling. And so our investment accounts, our state investment council is top of the line. They contract with the best investors in the country. 21% of our portfolio is international stocks. They get a 10 to 12% return each year.
0: Right.
1: So our billions of dollars are going to double if we don't do anything. But what does that do for us? What does that do for our kids? We can drink champagne and say we have the largest permanent fund. How is that going to change our lives? So anyway, when we started tapping the land grant permanent fund, an additional 1.25%, it was $28 billion.
0: Which was about 8 years ago.
1: On July 1st, 2023, it was $28 billion. They said, Mo, you're going to kill the fund. Mo, don't do this. Today, it's $40.9 billion. So even though we're taking an additional 1.25 out, an additional $300 million out each year, it's still growing leaps and bounds. And then we have the severance tax permanent fund, which is $13.5 billion. Those two funds, I don't want to talk about. We need the voters to get money from those funds. Let those sit there and let those grow. But I want to, and in my mind, that money's in the mattress. That money's in the mattress, and we peel off 5% a year.
0: Just to clarify, I haven't added up. There's 14 funds. Two of the funds are the biggest.
1: Are the permanent funds.
0: Are the permanent funds that you need constitutional or the voters to basically be able to tap into those funds.
1: Correct. They're locked into the Constitution.
0: So, and we've tapped into those. But over the last 7-8 years, you guys have created these other funds that we continue to grow on. Those are able we can tap into, and that's about $21 billion.
1: It is. So there's $21 billion in these trust funds that we've created. So I know everyone says $70 billion in permanent funds. No. There's $54 billion in the permanent funds. There's $21 in the trust accounts, these right. trust funds. And they're modeled after the permanent funds, but we don't have to go to the voters. Theoretically, legislators and a governor's pen could spend the money.
0: Right.
1: Let's
0: rephrase that. We could invest the money.
1: Yes.
0: That's what you're talking about doing is investing these monies into our cities, invest these monies into job creation to create additional tax revenue for the future.
1: Yes. And right. sadly, with the war in Iran, oil prices are through the roof. So we're going to get literally an extra $5 or $6 billion
0: just this year.
1: Extra. Our state budget is $11.1 billion, and we're going to get anywhere from $15 to $16 billion this year.
0: And just so the listeners, if you don't know, it's all coming from oil and gas. Because of ground leases and land leases that our state gives out to oil and gas explorers, oil and gas companies. And I'm rounding here, but we make basically 25%. We make $25 on every barrel of oil.
1: We do.
0: Right.
1: And
0: so
1: now,
0: if a barrel of oil is $100, we're making $25.
1: Yep. And that may be fair. It may be not fair. Those leases were locked in decades ago.
0: Right.
1: But and I tease the folks from the oil patch, it's our oil. It belongs to the state of New Mexico. It belongs to New Mexicans.
0: Right, releasing out the land so they can drill it. They're making 75% of the money. We're making 25% of the money.
1: Yes.
0: It's pretty simple.
1: Off of that 75%, there's reasonable taxes around 5%, 6%.
0: Right, right.
1: So, yeah, so we've created these trust accounts because, frankly, we don't know what to do with all this money. We simply don't know what to do. We don't want to grow government because that's an annual commitment. I think this year we're going to probably keep budgets around 3%. But what do you do with this extra money? And so what we've done is we've created an early childhood education and care fund. We've created a higher education trust fund for the opportunity scholarship, conservation legacy permanent fund to deal with orphan wells and things of that nature. But we've also created rural libraries, endowment fund, a Medicaid trust fund this past year, if Medicaid, goes under. So what I want to do is, and these are earmarked for these programs, but they're still cash that's accessible to lawmakers if we come up with a great idea.
0: Right. And so let's talk about one of your great ideas, because we know infrastructure is one of the issues, right? And so one of the things we were talking about the other day is I said, let's come on and talk about this. You have an idea to help, because one of the issues in New Mexico that I don't think people realize is each mayor of every city literally has to go to the legislature or have to go, they almost have to lobby themselves. Oh, you know what? Mo, I forgot. We got to go to commercial break. We just got into this. So, hey, we're here talking to Senator Mo Maestas. We're talking about the $83 billion we have and how we should be investing it into New Mexico so it affects New Mexicans. It's Jeff Apodaca, 96.3 News Radio, KKLB. We'll be back right after this.
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2: Well, traffic right now, you've got those slowdowns, I-40 westbound as you approach the interchange, and they're going to last until Coors, I-25 in both directions. The closer you get to the construction zone, the more slowdowns you see there. You've got that congestion on Alameda headed west between Jefferson and Coors. Westbound Paseo, I-25 until the river, you've got slow-moving traffic there. You're also going to see quite a bit of slowdowns headed west on Montaño as you approach Rio Grande. I'm Michael Carlisle with KKOB Traffic, every 10 minutes on the 7s.
5: 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Call the Traffic Tracker hotline at 505-767-9167. I'm Michael Carlisle from the 96.3 News Radio KKOB Traffic Center.
6: Watch out for the chance of an isolated gusty thunderstorm this evening. Otherwise, overnight skies partly cloudy. Low 69 Albuquerque, 62 Santa Fe. For Wednesday, not quite as hot, and there will be a better chance of scattered showers and thunderstorms for the afternoon and evening. High 95 Albuquerque, 88 Santa Fe. This is your forecast from KOAT Action 7 News. I'm meteorologist Derek Rain.
11: Currently in Albuquerque, it's 98 degrees on 96.3.
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0: Hey, everybody, it's Jeff Apodaca sitting in for TJ today. We're sitting here with Senator Mo Maestas talking about the $83 billion we have. So, Mo, you educated us a little bit about, you know, there are two permanent funds that we have to go to the people to tap more money out of. But there's another $20 billion, I'm rounding, there's another $20 billion that we can actually invest and do other things with. And you have a plan, because obviously there's people here in Albuquerque complain sometimes about our infrastructure, about our roads, things like that. You have a plan to help mayors out across the board, because what people don't realize is all our tax revenue, all our money goes to the state, and then the state legislator and the governor budgets out to all the cities. So the mayors really have to come and ask you guys for money.
1: They do. And

0: because why raise gross receipts when there's the perception of having all this money? And in Santa Fe, raising taxes is a non-starter. My colleagues are going to want to put this money and create more trust accounts, you know, to save it for the future. And so I'm suggesting, why don't we take $1 billion now? Over the course of 2 years, we augment the GRT tax. So cities and towns get GRT, but the state does as well. What the state gets, some of that goes back to cities and towns. And so if we were to tweak the formula so that the state gets a little less and the cities and towns get a little more, that, and then we restrict it to public works projects, then that would literally put $1 billion into public works, hire workers, hire materials, improve quality of life, and grow our economy.
1: And if I'm doing it off the top of my head, but that's about 2.5% of our money. So it's not like we're taking 50%. You're talking about taking 2.5% of our money and invest it into the cities over a 3-year plan for infrastructure, to improve our roads, to improve infrastructure, to improve things that the city needs that makes everybody's life. So that's a way that it's really going to the people and helping New Mexicans out.
0: Yes. Governments are successful when people see a return on their investment. Right. Their investment is paying taxes. You know, 20, 30 years, folks have not had their street repaved. You know, sidewalks are all jacked up. I know that these are kind of boring things. People want to talk about all this political stuff, but it's these bread and butter issues that are going to make Albuquerque grow, keep our kids here, and have New Mexico have a wonderful future.
1: Well, when you don't see the infrastructure and roads being improved, first of all, it hurts small business trying to grow, right? At the same time, outside companies, they see stuff like this and they're like, why are we going to come here? Because here's what I've tried to explain to people. Big companies go to the New York Giants, or superstars go to the New York Giants. They go to the Dodgers because the superstar sees a bench and they see that bench playing defense. They see that bench hitting a bunch of singles and doubles. Let me bring the big studs in to win us a World Series. I compare that to, economics, business. Big companies, superstars look at New Mexico. Well, how's your bench doing? And that's our small business. And we're doing nothing to help our small business. Look at the infrastructure. We're doing nothing to improve our infrastructure. So those companies are sitting there going, you guys aren't hitting a bunch of singles and doubles. You're not playing a lot of defense. I can't win a World Series in Albuquerque. I'm going to go to Phoenix, right? And so if we fix some of those things, and we're both sports guys, so I always put a sports analogy. But if we see those kind of things, so let's go back and talk about some of the ideas that we're talking about with the mayors and the kind of feedback you might be getting. We have to go to break right now. But hey, this is Jeff Apodaca. I'm sitting for TJ Trout.
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10: Well, traffic right now, things moving slow, I-25 in both directions. The closer you get to the construction zone, headed west on I-40 between Carlisle and Coors, you're going to see slow moving traffic there. You've got congestion on Alameda westbound that starts around Jefferson. It'll last until Coors. Westbound Paseo between I-25 and the river, traffic still moving slow. We continue to deal with congestion on Montaño westbound as you approach.

0: Rio Grande. I'm Michael Carlisle with KKOB Traffic every 10 minutes on the 7s.
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2: Currently in Albuquerque, it's 98 degrees on 96.
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15: Hey, it's Jeff Apodaca, sitting in for TJ. We're sitting here with Senator Mo Meneses. We're talking about the $83 billion. So there's a couple things I want to qualify, Mo, is we're getting, and thank you guys for your text line. The text line's blown up. So if you want to get into this conversation and send us a text, we'll answer it. You can answer, talk to Mo. Is my mic gone? No? Okay. And so 505-243-3333 if you want to get into the text and the text line. But Mo, a couple of texts, there's a couple things here. I'm summarizing a little bit, but basically, Mo, there you are, spending. And we talked about commercial. You're not really talking, you're using that word, but we're not talking spending. We're talking about investing into infrastructure to help create more revenue, more jobs, more opportunities so small businesses grow and we succeed.
16: Exactly. This is investing that has a return on that investment. It's right. Not money that goes into thin air. It's not money that gets spent one time and it's gone. This is governmental infrastructure. Two examples. One is hopefully folks are driving safe, but the I-25 Montgomery interchange, that's going to be so modern and wonderful in about a year. People are going to love it. Also, UNSUR and Paseo, that should have been built out 15 years ago.
15: Oh, my God. That's so
16: UNSUR and Paseo is a failure of government. It's finally going to be built, a modern intersection with signals and turn lanes and all that good stuff. It is going to spur that $93 million project is going to be invested and spur hundreds of million dollars in economic investment on those four corners. So we can invest and build a future. There's a lot of great ideas on how to invest this additional money, but this investment will have a return on investment that will lead us into a brighter future.
15: Now, some of the other text lines coming back is like, look, there's so much money out there. We're struggling here. We're struggling there. Why don't they just give some of that money back to the citizens as a rebate? I know the governor's done some before. You guys have done some before on gas prices. Everybody got a check for like $7.50 or
16: during COVID. Yeah.
15: During COVID, all stuff. I don't agree with that, by the way. But when people ask you that, what is your guys' response to that? It's like, just hey, why don't you just give some of the money back to? Really, some of the text line is, get rid of our taxes. You got so much money. Get rid of our taxes and then just give us some of the money back. Now, I do think we should revamp the GRT and revamp some of our tax codes. Absolutely. But what do you say to people that are asking, like, why don't you just give some of that money to me so I can put it in my pocket and spend it?
16: I mean, it's persuasive. I mean, if everyone got $500 per person every 2 weeks before Christmas or something, I mean, show the folks some love from these additional dollars. That would theoretically, you know, fuel consumer spending and whatnot. My bill's not competing with any other idea. my bill either spends and invest money to build a brighter future or keep it in the mattress. We have $54 billion in the mattress. We have $21 billion in these really fluffy pillows. I say let's take a little bit out of the
15: less than 2%.
16: A little bit out of the pillow and invest it into a brand new future. Let's have a modern infrastructure here in Albuquerque. Albuquerque will get its fair share for sure. And that money will make money. You know, folks talk about you got to run government like a business. Well, you got to spend money to make money. And if you invest money in infrastructure, it is a guaranteed return on investment. Whether you talk to old school liberals, FDR and the New Deal, or you talk to libertarian business people, spending money on roads and infrastructure and streetlights and things of that is an investment that is guaranteed to return.
15: I can tell you, Mo, those investments are going to help small business. It helps small business grow, which create more jobs, create more salaries. It helps regional companies and national companies look at Albuquerque to move in. And so that's what that does. I've seen that across the country, all the board. And let me just tell you something. Just go look at Alaska. I have friends that live in Alaska for 40 years. Alaska does have the largest investment funds next to us. They do give citizens like $750, sometimes $1,500 a year to every citizen, like once a year. They literally spend the money and it goes to waste, and that economy doesn't help the economy at all. Might get a jump in the GDP and some spending for like a month. So I've never agreed to that because it's like anything else, right? You give somebody a fish or you teach somebody to fish, they can eat the rest of their lives. I take the same philosophy. We take some of this money, invest it into job creation, into infrastructure creation, work with our universities for those job, you know, creations. Then all of a sudden you're creating jobs, and that creates more tax revenue and more growth and more opportunities for everybody.
16: Exactly. Once again, the city doesn't have the political will, nor should they, raise GRT. We're not going to raise taxes in Santa Fe, but because of our current tax base, the cities and towns are getting shortchanged. Let's take a few dollars that the state would be getting and putting in a mattress and funnel it to cities and towns to build out their infrastructure and invest in the future.
15: And he's talking 2%, folks. 2%. He's not talking about 90%. He's not talking 50%. He's talking about 2% of the money that we already have and to give it to the cities to build in that infrastructure. Now, let's talk about this, because we also, on the same breath, we also have capital outlay. And if people don't know what capital outlay is, every year the legislators get a certain amount of money to go back to their districts. And correct me if I'm wrong, the House controls a third of it, the Senate controls a third of it, and the governor controls a third of it. And their projects to go back into those communities, into our counties, and build infrastructure or build capital improvement. The state's reporting that there's $7.2 billion in banks right now that have been budgeted out but not been deployed. And I know the way we do things with capital outlay, sometimes you have enough money to do 50 projects, but you budget out for 100 projects and everybody gets a little piece, then you're sitting around. That money historically sits around for 6.5 years. Not working for anybody, but this year you guys fixed something, right? The legislature and the governor fixed something where if you don't deploy that money in 2 years, then that money goes back to the general fund. And then we can reallocate it out doing something else. Thank you so much.
16: Capital outlay. So I always believe that we should do a special session strictly for capital outlay.
15: God, that's because I would love that. That's
16: brilliant. We should do a week in April or whatever, a week in May. Santa Fe is gorgeous, and do capital outlay and nothing else. Because here's the problem. Say, for example, the city of Albuquerque, my West Side city council or whatnot, wants a project for $1 million. Me and three other folks put in 200, 150, 50, and we get up to $800,000. That $800,000 is going to sit in the bank and do nothing unless we fully fund that project. Well, guess what? If you put 200,000 and you think four other folks are going to do the same, you don't know. You don't know. There's good communication amongst your neighbors, but sometimes you don't know. And so a lot of these projects are underfunded. And then the next year you go back and hopefully fully fund it. It's tough to say no to folks when they're advocating on behalf of what they believe in. But if you ask for a $600,000 project, we could fund that and get it in the ground.
15: Right.
16: But if there's a $3 million project, it takes 2, 3, 4 years to get up to that $3 million. And that money just stays there. And that's the $6, $7 billion that has been legally spent, legally appropriated by the appropriators, that's sitting in a bank because the project is not fully funded.
15: And now you guys have basically created a bill last year, or created a rule within that, saying if you don't spend that money, correct me if I'm wrong, within 2 years, then finance and the legislators can crawl it back, throw it in the general fund, and then you guys can allocate it back out.
16: Yes, because what we do after 3 years, we get spreadsheets and all that good stuff. We reauthorize it for another 3 years. And then literally 6 years down the road, we reauthorize it for another 3 years. Because it's tough to pull money back, you know, your constituents will get really upset. So what we did is we can only reauthorize it one time. So when we reauthorize it, it's a 2-year reauthorization, and then if you don't spend it in that 5 years, it reverts back to the state, back to the general fund.
15: Yeah. Okay, we're getting some text messages about, you know, Mo had nothing to do with art, by the way, here in Albuquerque. I don't believe you did, but I think they're talking about, you know, what can we do for the international district? What can we do for, you know, projects like art? They're worried about projects like art. But my point is, your bill is not addressing that. Your bill is saying there's infrastructure needs by the cities. Let the mayor and the city councils decide that, as they should, by the way. Legislators and the state, Santa Fe, should not be deciding what each city should be doing. The city council, Bernalillo County Council, and the mayor, they know the infrastructure needs.
16: Our tax code is Swiss cheese as it relates to GRT. So cities and towns get the vast majority of their funding from GRT, and we have gutted the GRT statute for years. You can't tax food, you can't tax this, you can't tax that. And so we've shortchanged the cities and towns. This is a way to offset that without raising a dime in taxes. And I'm not going to, you know, obviously I'll, you know, folks can have a voice, but I don't think we're going to put in the bill, like the capital outlay bill, we tell them how to spend the money. Right. This bill would just give them an investment account so that they spend their own money, so that communities and neighbors and city councilors and mayors decide what's best for their towns and cities.
15: And the goal with Senator Maestas here is basically, you know, let the counties and the cities make the decisions what their needs are. Why not give these cities back? And look, let's, you know, you guys also represent the west side of Albuquerque, so absolutely you want to help the mayor and the city and council out. But your plan helps all the communities around the country, around the state.
16: It creates jobs. It puts infrastructure in the ground. It spurs economic development. It creates a modern city. It cuts out the bureaucracy. It empowers cities and towns and mayors, and it reverts back in 4 years. If a city or town does not spend the money after 4 years, boom, it comes back. So it forces $1 billion of investment in public works in a 4-year period.
15: So I just got a text from saying, you guys act like it's not our money. It's our money. Why are you guys acting like it's your money? It's our money. That's from a citizen. Again, we elect you guys to basically manage that for us.
16: Yes. And like I was saying, FDR spent money to get us out of the Great Depression. It is the people's money. It didn't come from people's pockets. It came from oil and gas. It's extra money. And so how do we take this extra money and build a brighter future? Even the most right-wing economists, Milton Friedman, supported building roads. So this is something that it's very difficult to argue against. And it's kind of nonchalant. I agree. Let's spend $1 billion. So I don't want to disrespect it. It's all of our money. But this is money that will be spent wisely on public works. It's for the people.
15: And keep in mind, on public works, we're talking about infrastructure, we're talking about roads. Look, also, this is about a year old. We spend about $1,800 more on repairing our cars in New Mexico than the average state because of our infrastructure, because of our roads. So by fixing the roads around the city and the state, we're literally, each household would save about $2,000 a year just on repairs on their cars. I've seen those studies before.
16: But it's a new world, 20 years
15: old. Let's hold on. We have to go to break. When I come back, Mo, I want to talk about, you know, the stadium, the UNM stadium, and the state fair, and what's going on there. Let's talk about that. Hey, it's Jeff Avedock sitting in for TJ. We got Senator Mo Maestas here from Albuquerque talking about this. 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
13: Well, traffic right now, you've got a crash westbound on Paseo right around 2nd Street. That's going to add to your slowdowns we've been dealing with this afternoon in that area. They're going to start back around I-25. Both directions of I-25, by the way, in the construction zone, you're going to see slow-moving traffic. Head west on I-40 as you approach the interchange, you're going to see slow-moving traffic. That'll last until Coors. And westbound on Montaño near Rio Grande, you've got congestion as you make your way through that area.
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2: Currently in Albuquerque, it's 98 degrees on 96.3 News Radio KKOB.
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15: Hey everybody, it's Jeff Papadakis sitting in for TJ. He's out on vacation, so I'll be here wrapping up today, and then I'll be back on Thursday. But sitting here with Mo Maestas, Senator Mo Maestas from Albuquerque. We've been talking about our investing some of that money. Mo, let's get into the stadiums, because I know one of the hot topics has been United Stadium, you know, with the money and stuff like that. And then the State Fair. Do we build a stadium there? Like, what's the update there? What are you hearing about that?
16: Thank you. Well, obviously, the most advantageous thing for a city to do is build a stadium or arena downtown. That's a no-go here in Albuquerque. Buffalo built a brand new NFL stadium in 2 years, and we're in year 7 trying to build a soccer stadium for a fantastic soccer club that leads the league in attendance, or at least second or third. So anyway, what's great about the State Fair is it's owned by state government. State government doesn't have to ask permission. No one can really stop state government from doing what it wants to do on its own land. Technically, it's not even City of Albuquerque.
15: Right.
16: But anyway, we did a bill to put approximately $100 million into a brand new stadium there at the State Fairgrounds. We created a committee which involves all the elected officials that envelop that area. And I think we're about one vote away from approving the architectural designs. And it'll be a shovel-ready project here pretty soon, but it's going to just be fantastic. The United had to move their field further into right field so it doesn't touch the mound or second base. It's almost there at Istos Park, but you're going to freak out how close the seats are going to be to the pitch. It's going to be fantastic, and everyone's going to love it. Plus, it's guaranteed to have economic development surrounding a stadium. There's no such thing as a blighted area that surrounds a modern stadium.
15: Now, let's talk about multi-purpose. Is it just going to be for United and some other soccer games, or what's the overall plan? Because my plan is build a $200 million stadium and make it all-purpose in 20,000 seats, and now you're having concerts all year round. Now you're having all this all year round.
16: No, great point. Hopefully they build it so that you can expand. I think right. there's that way you can theoretically meet the minimum threshold to be an MLS team someday. I think it's 21,000. So it'll probably be about 12 to 14,000, but hopefully with opportunity to expand. But yes, it'll be multi-purpose. It'll be owned by the state, which seems weird, but 95% of all stadiums in this country are owned by some governmental state, right. entity. And what's cool about being owned by the state is that you get to rent it out to APS for soccer tournaments, to the United for their season, theoretically.
15: So United will not own the stadium at all, will not be a part owner of the stadium at all. They'll just be a...
16: Correct. They'll be a tenant of the stadium because it's public money. The state government will
15: own the stadium. Because I thought United wanted to own the stadium or wanted to be part owner of the stadium.
16: Well, instead of city council spending the bond money that Mayor Keller put together back in 2020, yeah. it went to the voters. And after that, United was stuck with trying to get investors to build its own stadium. Right. Obviously, Balloon Fiesta Park was the path of least resistance. The neighbors sued. That lawsuit is over. But I think the state is more beneficial.
15: Is that area done? Is that project done over by Balloon Fiesta?
16: The permission to build is finally done. The court, I think the haters, so to speak, exhausted their appeals. But what's bad about Balloon Fiesta Park is there's no economic development. You get out of the stadium and you go into your car and you drive home. Every successful stadium, and this justifies the public expenditures, is that it creates business and economic activity surrounding the stadium.
15: Right.
16: You want to leave the stadium and go into a bar, a restaurant, a retail core, jump on a bus, go here, go there. That's the true benefit of a public
15: wonderful modern stadium. And I do, there's a couple of text lines we got about, you know, what are you guys going to do about the International District? Again, that's not really your issue. That's the city's issue. But at the same time, you can help out. Building that stadium on the state fairgrounds, moving the state fairgrounds, because the Racino and the racetrack will stay, right?
16: The state fair will stay as well. There's no political will to move the state fair. But my dream is once the stadium is built, it creates wonderful activity year round. You could have concerts. In 365 days, you could have maybe 80, 100 events at the state fair.
15: You can literally look at example over example from mid to small to big size cities that have done this and have become very, very successful areas within 2 years.
16: Absolutely. Absolutely. And then I think once people enjoy it and are comfortable with it and the neighbors are comfortable with it, that's when we build a modern indoor arena. We're the largest city in the country without a modern indoor arena. We play in a Tingley was built in 1957. And so we love it. You know, we graduated, went to concerts there back in the day. But this city and our young people deserve a modern indoor arena.
15: Let me tell you, last fall I went to a Paul McCartney concert at Isleta, which I was shocked because it only holds 15,000. And I try to explain to people, I've been out in New York for 27 years. Big acts, A acts will not come here unless it's 20,000 seats. That's why we say we need to build an indoor arena, 20,000 seats. Then we can have concerts. And if you looked at Paul McCartney, he was playing in Vegas on Saturday. He was playing in Denver the next Saturday and Sunday. So they said, let's just stop in Albuquerque on a Tuesday night and I calculated out, he probably made $3 million in that one stop. And my point is, everybody's like, oh my God, Paul McCartney's coming. Well, those acts would come if we had a 20,000 seater.
16: If we had a venue.
15: Yes, absolutely.
16: Definitely. It's in their interest to stop because they're going to fly over.
15: Right.
16: Or back in the day in the 80s, their trucks would come through and they'd play in Tingley and on their way to Phoenix or Denver. Exactly. So I'm excited that obviously there's, change is hard. People love tradition. Right. But for our young people are moving away.
15: As we wrap up, we're going to talk about young people. As we wrap up, I want to talk about UNM Stadium. And talk about that when we come back. Hey, we're sitting here with Senator Mo Maestas talking about how we can invest some of our money. Thank you for the text lines. If you want to ask a couple more questions, 505-243-3333. It's Jeff Apodaca. This is 96.3 News Radio, KKOB.
4: Traffic right now, I-25 near the construction zone. Things moving slow in both directions there. We also continue to deal with slowdowns westbound I-40 between the interchange and Coors. You do have crash cleanup continuing westbound on Alameda near Rio Grande. You got congestion with that. As you approach 2nd Street, traffic also still moving slow on westbound Paseo between I-25 and the river. I'm Michael Carlisle with KKOB Traffic every 10 minutes on the 7s.
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0: Hey everybody, it's Jeff Apodaca, wrapping it up with Senator Mo Maestas. So, Mo, we're both sports fans. I'm a UNM grad, played football for UNM. I try and explain people that UNM Stadium was built my dad's senior year in college in 1959. Okay, I played in it in the 80s. Okay, my sons ran around in it when they were 10 years old, you know, 8 years ago. We need a new football stadium to even compete in a Division I. What's the update on that? Because I know there's phases, and I know there's $50 million or something like that. But what's the update on the UNM stadium?
1: Thank you so much. So believe it or not, in Santa Fe, there's not the rural city divide that there was back in the day. Historically, and for hundreds of years, there was Albuquerque versus the rural areas and vice versa. Now everyone kind of realizes Albuquerque needs to grow for the state to succeed. So you had guys in Hobbs, Farmington, Silver City vote to invest money into the football stadium. So we invested $58 million into the football stadium. Unfortunately, the fiscal year started as the season's approaching. So the day the New Mexico Bowl is done, literally the very next day, they can start construction. But the first phase is to improve the fan experience there on the north side. You know, and I think even next Saturday, it'll be easier to get in, you know, there'll be more concessions, things of that nature. But we're going to redo the entire north side, make it fan friendly, make it easy so you can get in 10 minutes. You can get 20,000 people through the doors in 20 minutes or whatnot. And then there's phases. To improve the seating, chairback seating, and all that modern stuff. Have modern, I call them jumbotrons, modern TVs, and just things like that. And then, of course, go to the north side, which is where the end zone club is, and make it so that you can literally walk all the way around. Connecting the southwest side to the southeast side, putting more concessions on the south side so that the north side doesn't get so packed. But phase one is improving that north side to make it more fan-friendly. It's going to be a great year. We have a chance to win the conference. First time in my lifetime. I'm really looking forward to it. First games a week from Saturday.
0: Well, and I tell people all the time, it's like, it's just frustrating because, look, I have a bad back and a bad knee for my football days. Thanks, Lobos, right? And by the way, glad I played. I had a wonderful career. But I can't sit in that stadium unless I'm in the end zone club or I'm up in the Zia box because I have a bad back. I can't sit on the bleachers. And it's like, guys, we can't just have bleachers all over the place. So my season tickets for basketball, they're literally on the chairback side because I have to have a chairback because of my back. I can't survive a game. So we're going to wrap up when we get back. And I really appreciate Senator Mo Maestas being here. But hey, this is Jeff Apodaca sitting in for TJ. We're going to come back after this break and wrap it up for the day.
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8: 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And the United Way of Central New Mexico is stepping up to connect you with the resources to help. 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
17: For a used car, you should be.
18: Well, traffic right now, you've got that crash on westbound Alameda near Rio Grande. Still seeing slowdowns with that back past 2nd Street, so be careful as you make your way through there. Traffic also continues to move very slow westbound on Paseo between I-25 and the river. Speaking of I-25, both directions near the construction zone, you've got slow-moving traffic. Also, we're still dealing with some slowdowns headed west on I-40 between the interchange and Coors. I'm Michael Carlisle with KKOB Traffic every 10 minutes on the 7s.
19: 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Call the Traffic Tracker hotline at 505-767-9167. I'm Michael Carlisle from the 96.3 News Radio KKOB Traffic Center.
20: 98 degrees in Albuquerque.
0: Trujillo, Gaba, thank you for letting me sit in today. I will see you on Thursday. This is Jeff Apodaca. Senator Mo Maestas, thank you so much for being with us today. I appreciate
1: it. Everyone drive safe. Thanks for having me.
0: And hey, I know we were all over the place today. We were talking about brackish water. We were talking about desalination. We were talking about women's rights. We were talking about Save the Act and how we can invest some of this money. So, Mo, thank you so much for being in here. I really appreciate it. Hey, Strauss is up next. This is Jeff Apodaca. TJ, thank you for letting me sit in. Trujillo, Gaba, and I will be back on Thursday sitting in for a full 3 hours again, and I'm sure we'll be, well, we're going to talk a little sports. Yes, that's going
1: to
0: join
1: us. It's like the Oscars are giving you the hook here.
0: I know. Well, I have about 20 more seconds to kill. You got anything to say?
1: Heck yes. Let's stop putting money in the pillows, in the mattress. Let's invest it in our future. Let's build a brighter Albuquerque. Let's spend it wisely by investing it. And get a return on
0: and
1: that.
0: Let's elect more people this midterm, like Mo Maestas, right? That know how to invest, know how to keep New Mexico going.
1: It's all about the economy.
0: Anyway, hey, I really appreciate it.
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21: From ABC News. I'm Dave Packer. American icon Dolly Parton has died. The legendary singer, songwriter, actress, and entrepreneur, her vast achievements extending far beyond her humble country roots. ABC's David Muir looks back.
22: Born on January 19th, 1946, she grew up in a one-room cabin in the Smoky Mountains of Tennessee. One of 12 children, Dolly Parton would often draw on her childhood in Appalachia. Her father, Robert Lee Parton, a farmer, paid the doctor who delivered her with a bag of oatmeal. They had no electricity, no running water. She would say her childhood was rich in love. Her family sang together often in their one-room cabin.
21: President Trump called Parton one of the greatest country singers and far beyond ever, ordering all U.S. flags to be lowered half-staff for 1 week in her honor. The U.S. and Canada are getting closer to an all-out trade war. Effective September 8th, Canada is going to put in place tariffs of 15, 25, and 50% on some American goods going into Canada, effectively matching the tariffs the U.S. applied to the same goods. Canada's finance minister, François-Philippe Champagne.
23: Canada's country tariffs are designed primarily to provide protection for Canadian industry impacted by U.S. tariffs and allow them to compete against U.S. products in the Canadian market.
21: The Yale Budget Lab says this will cost the typical American household $1,100 per year. The National Football League is responding to a new study that finds at least one in four former NFL players who died between 2016 and 2021 had CTE.
2: The NFL Players Union has a warning about all this, calling this a call to action across the entire football ecosystem, including the NFL, college, high school sports, even youth leagues.
21: ABC's Steve Osunsami in a statement, the NFL saying that it continuously strives to make the game of football safe.